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5: 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Northbound I-25 at 225, crash in the right lane. Slowback County Line, about a 10-12 minute delay there on northbound 25. Expect a slow drive through downtown. 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
6: 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Ace of Bliss. Here's Mark Brugnoli with Mark Springer.
8: Springer's scheming, folks. Springer's scheming. He's got plans within plans within plans. You don't even know. He's playing chess, and y'all are playing checkers. Springer's two steps ahead of all of us. Welcome to the Blitz.
9: No, no, I actually have to do something I don't really want to do.
8: That's the best part. As soon as Nate was like, "Hey, Spring, I got something for you," and then I heard what it was, I was like, "Oh, that's a big ask. That's a big ask, bro." But okay. But it's all for the radio show, bro. It's all for the radio show, and that's what we're here for. Welcome to the Blitz on this Wednesday, September 23rd. We are coming to you live from the Backus and Shanker Studios, located here in Lone Tree. Just 1 second, Trey. We got an hour to talk about anything in the world. Oh, sports that you want to talk about. We will obviously address what's going on in the NFL and Sean Payton and Mike McDonald and the L.A. Rams. And
9: see, here's the one part where, like, because they both talked today and they said they're good.
8: Dang, I
9: believe it for them. Well, yeah, here's the one thing, though. The part where Mike McDonald told Graham Bensinger that he ran into Sean at the combine when he's going on his run. You know, Mike McDonald, big runner.
8: And he was like, he punked out.
9: And yeah, the elevator opens and sure as bleep, it's Sean Payton. It's funny how that works out, right? Like, they were just destined to meet in that moment. And yeah. Mike said that Sean, like you said, punked out.
8: Yeah. Yeah.
9: That's the part where I think is Sean like...
8: Sean's like, "All right, you want to see somebody punk out? I'm going to put 70 on you. Watch me come at ya. Let me go." Like, listen, there's so many different interesting aspects to this story, one of which is that, yo, man, I would never trust Graham Bensinger ever again. Well, let me ask you this, brother. What the hell are they teaching those students at Syracuse, man?
9: Is that where Graham went?
8: Yeah, he is a Syracuse grad. Are we going to have to start worrying about D-Mac and Raj like this, man? Is this what you teach in Orange?
9: See, at Metro, we would never.
8: That's right. Metro State would never do this. You would never throw an NFL coach directly under the bus for a big-time story. Uh-huh. Like, that explanation that I just heard Nate read, like, from Graham coming out and say, here's a statement, and, like, that statement was just like, yeah, I snitched. What do you want from me? Was basically this what? You know what I mean? Like,
9: well, okay, so Graham says that he sent the interview to the Seahawks, and the Seahawks either didn't respond or said, everything's good.
8: Nah, I bet you they just, yeah, sure, man. See, this is CYA after the fact. You got your big story, Graham. You got it. But, I mean, yeah, I would never trust that man again. It's a fine line to walk in this business when it comes to, you know, sustaining relationships with these kind of... Yeah, no. NFL head coaches are the least trusting people on the planet, man. They don't trust anybody except for their guys. They don't trust anybody else. And are you kidding me, man? Mike McDonald's going to be on tilt from... Yeah, he's never going to say anything ever again.
9: Well, it also goes to show that, like, the best part of interviews is the pre-interview.
8: Right, when you're just having the conversation.
9: When you're not on the record. When you're on the record, it's like, yeah, you know, we just try really hard. And,
8: yeah.
9: You know,
8: you're right.
9: One day at a time.
8: Yeah, back in the day when Eric Johnson used to play for the Avs, the funniest stuff was always when he'd get on headset before the interview started, and he was just talking to Con, like, that's good stuff, man. But yeah, then the actual interview was just bland, because that's the world we live in. But yeah, I mean, so everybody's happy, right? Everybody's happy now. But Seattle's happy, and the Broncos are happy, and no big deal. Nothing to see here. Move on. I mean, it was 3 years ago, whatever. But it is interesting when Sean was talking about, like, I did not know how Sean was going to handle it. But he was happy, Sean, today. Talking about all that stuff.
9: Yeah, I think this impacts Sean less than it does Mike.
8: Right. Yes. Because Sean's just, I mean, he just took a stray. But I did think, like, the explanation is now funnier. The Sean's explanation is funny because when he's talking about it today, like, he's like, you know, that GM in Seattle is a good, close, personal friend of mine. So he didn't hesitate to immediately get him up, like, before he knew anything.
9: It's the fraternity. The NFL fraternity. So he was just like, John did what?
8: Yeah, and so he calls him and goes off on him. And then he's like, what? What are you talking about, Sean?
9: Like, so, I think Sean got just, like, the most base information.
8: Yes. And then I would love to hear that conversation. Because it sounds like he found out. He immediately called the GM and was like, what the hell, bro? And he starts accusing him of all kinds of stuff.
9: After having to listen to 5 minutes of cussing, John Schneider was like, no.
8: He's like, I don't know.
9: We just looked at fan videos on Twitter, and Sean Payton was probably like breathing real heavy. He was like,
8: And then Sean Payton was like, oh, and guess what he does now? Does that same thing. Like, Sean's like, well, and then he's like, we went online.
9: Then Sean goes to Twitter and he's like, let me see.
8: Yes, he started looking. And then he's like,
9: the fans are posting
8: videos.
9: He's
8: like, oh, these are all our plays. They're all online. We're going to have to change the way we do things. This is great. I mean, I really don't know what kind of impact it's going to have on a really big football game between these two teams, but it's now part of the conversation.
9: It's not part
8: of the conversation no matter what, man. But, I mean, yeah.
9: This is a good story. This is a fun story.
8: It's fun. Listen, man, and Nate was right. Graham is the bad guy in this story, man. Why would anybody ever speak with you ever again? Not ever, ever, ever. You can't be that guy.
9: Like, it's the most publicity his show will ever get. And he's been doing this because this show,
8: Athletes, right? He interviews a lot of different kind of people, right? Like, it's not just,
9: it's
8: like,
9: mostly
8: football.
9: Sports people.
8: Okay.
9: Because, yeah, it had been on, like, you know, the local Rockies station when there was one.
8: Yeah.
9: And I, you know, see a few, like, you just leave it on, and, oh, that comes on, but I'm messing around on my phone. it remains on.
8: Mm-hmm.
9: You do it long enough, sooner or later, like, you'll get in the news, and they got themselves in the news. But they did it through some kind of shady tactics.
8: Yeah, yeah. And, man, even the even that statement, the way that statement reads, it's a shady statement, too, man. You know what I mean? It makes you just like...
9: Will this...
8: Like, you're lying.
9: This isn't... Maybe for, like, a day, for the very basic human being, it boosts viewership of In Depth with Graham Bensinger, but you also know that... Well, now no one's going to give him anything. Like, you can't expect, like, oh, this is what it's like on In Depth with Graham. Wow, they really tell it like it is on that show.
8: No,
9: because that was the pre-interview conversation. That wasn't supposed to get out there.
8: Yeah, you can't be that guy. You can't be.
9: So it's not like you can be like, oh, if I tune into In Depth, man, I'm going to get the juicy stuff.
8: Yeah, you got to have trust, man. You got to have trust. And that's gone. That's broken. See it. Yeah, whatever. But it is just an insane story. And it is going to have an impact on that game. It just has to. It just has to. Like, you can't tell me that Sean Payton doesn't want to win that game just a little bit more now. Just a little bit more.
9: Uh-huh.
8: I mean, heck,
9: well, he called John Schneider because he's, you know, John's been the Seahawks GM for a while.
8: Mm-hmm.
9: Sean's been around a while. Like, he didn't really know Mike McDonald.
8: Right, he said that today, he's gotten to know him since then.
9: Yeah.
8: But, yeah, he didn't know him at all, basically, what he was saying.
9: So he's comfortable calling John.
8: Yeah.
9: Maybe he didn't even have Mike's number, although it's probably in some media guide.
8: Yeah, I'm sure that's not a problem.
9: Coach's guide.
8: Just like when McDonald called him today to apologize, like, I'm sure he just, you know, asked the secretary, like, hey, give me Sean Payton. And they have that number, right?
9: True, yeah. But you call John, who you know, and you can immediately just say, what the hell?
8: That's exactly what
9: you call
8: that's
9: Mike,
8: exactly
9: and it's
8: he
9: like,
8: did.
9: Hey, this is Sean Payton. What the hell?
8: Yeah.
9: We don't know. We've never really talked. But with John, it's like, yo.
8: But it's interesting that it's that kind of incident that then Sean says it's completely changed the way that they handled their business about, you know, with training camp.
9: Did they not realize that fans were filming stuff before that?
8: No, they did, but this is one of those young head things where, you know what I mean? Like, have you ever been, like, playing a video game online or whatever, and you see, and some 12-year-old just pulls off some crazy move, and you're like, what the hell was that? And you just didn't know it was possible until you saw it, and that's like with Sean. Like, he didn't realize what was possible. He didn't realize the amount of information that's out there online that you could just go and find, that you can just go and hunt. Because then he was like, you know what? We started to dig up that information for ourselves. And he's like, we found so much. We found so much of it. And so I'm sure there is now. Man, hell, they probably got an army of interns whose only job now is like, yo, check out every single thing any LA Ram has put online when they're at camp, at training camp, at practice, anything. Look, just dive in and find it. Because even if it's just one play, it's one tell, that could win you the game against the Rams. You know what I mean? And this is the kind of the minutiae that Sean lives for.
9: But like, oh, okay. Yeah, there's fan video. Again, like, just have one of your guys go as a fan
8: now, you can't
9: to
8: do
9: the
8: that.
9: Practice.
8: You can't do that.
9: Why can't you?
8: You can't, because the NFL's like, don't do that. And if you get caught, they will Connor Stallions you, bro. You can't do that, man. Because it sounds like that was one of the first things that Sean Payton accused Seattle of doing when he was yelling at John. Was like, yo, man, are you sending spies into my house? And they were like, what? And that's why Sean was like, I just started, you know. He was, what was the statement he made? He's like, I was shooting before I was searching or whatever. Like, I didn't search for answers. I just came out shooting.
9: Hey, I've done that.
8: Yeah, but it's great. I mean, I really, really, really, really, there are about 10 to 20 conversations in the history of the Denver Broncos that I wish I was a part of, just to hear how it went. And this is a top five moment. I would love to have heard that conversation. Like, can you imagine?
9: I mean, I can imagine,
8: like,
9: how it went.
8: Hey, Mr. Schneider, we got Coach Payton's on the line for you. I'm not sure what this is.
9: Oh, Sean, haven't heard from him in a while.
8: And, you know, he's like, yo, P-Dog, what's up, man? Yo, Sean, how's it going? And then Sean immediately starts
9: cussing him out. Just rant. And you know that feeling where like you're like where you're calling somebody out and then they explain the truth.
8: Yeah, you're like, and you're just like, oh, damn it. Damn it, I jumped to the absolutely wrong conclusion.
9: I was at a 10, and it turns out I really should have been at like a 3.
8: That's so crazy. Like, but see, Sean Payton also was like, the Seahawks were like, we're going to sue you, Sean Payton, if you come out with this information. And that guy has, like what Sean said today, that's his friend of 20 years. Do you have somebody that you've known for 20 years that you're like, I'm going to sue your butt off? I'm going to sue you, bro. The NFL is different.
9: It's just it's a business, too, you know? And they know they have money. Everyone has money, so the threat of a lawsuit is just kind of like whatever.
8: Nah, Sean Payton is a savage. Mike McDonald's is a savage. They're just savages, bro. They're just savages. All right. We got to take a break. When we come back, we're going to start talking about this L.A. Rams game on Sunday because I do believe this is the Nate and Andy game. This game will prove whether Nate and Andy know what the hell they're talking about or if they're complete fools, and we'll get to that next right here on the Blitz.
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0: football game on the station tomorrow. We got Falcons and Packers. You can hear that game right here on the station in what is going to, I don't know.
1: Penix is starting, so maybe?
0: Maybe. Yeah, I guess. Maybe. I don't know. You can head down to number 38 in Rhino tomorrow, starting at 6, and hang out with D-Mac. Get any Breckenridge Brewery beer and a Jack Daniels green tea shot for just $10. 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And your boys are going to be in Arvada tomorrow.
1: Friday.
0: Oh, so wait,
1: Friday. I think that's for Bud Light Football Friday.
0: Yeah, okay. So where are they going to be on Friday? They're going to be at... somewhere in Arvada, bro. Listen, man, it's your show, bro.
1: This copy doesn't say. It just says they're going to be in Arvada.
0: Well, good luck, man. Is there... They take over Arvada? Who's the mayor of
1: Arvada? Just go to every sports bar in Arvada.
0: Listen,
1: on Friday.
0: I got to tell you, I bet you there's 20, 30 of them, man.
1: Just go up to every, waiter.
0: And just be like, is Nate here? Have you seen Nate? Have you seen Andy?
1: They're going to be like, who?
0: So listen, I do consider Sunday night's game the Nate and Andy game. This is the Nate and Andy game on Sunday night. Because they spent the entire summer convincing me and Mark Springer that the Broncos defense is washed, that it's done, that it's cashed out, that it's no longer a viable entity in the league. And you have got coming in on Sunday night is the single most explosive offense in the NFL. The Rams can and will gash you at any moment. Stafford. Man, it's not just, I love Stafford's arm. I do. I love Stafford's arm. But that's not what makes Stafford great. That's not what I really like about Matt Stafford. I like Matt Stafford because he's a trick shot artist, man. You know what I mean? He's got some of that Mahomes in him where he's hitting weird passes from a weird arm angle and you're just like, how did he get that ball in? And he just does it. This Rams team, this 1-1 Rams team that comes in on Sunday, I do believe is the most dangerous offensive team in the NFL, because I do believe that this Rams team, if given a perfect Sunday, can put a mountain of points on you. So the question is, can this Denver Broncos defense do something against the most dangerous offense in the NFL? And according to your homies, that no.
1: Keep referencing that because by the way, they're going to be at Old Town Tavern.
0: Old Town Tavern. Tell them, people. Tell them.
1: That's old with an E.
0: Yeah, that's a
1: bit. The Old Town Tavern.
0: Old English.
1: Yeah, because, man, it's a long off season. Training camp is long.
0: This is the method.
1: And the preseason is still long, even though it's only 3 games now. And so, look, they got to come up with a concern, right?
0: Oh, so you're just saying this is just the one thing that they...
1: it was a maybe. It was a something to keep an eye on.
0: I'm going to keep telling people that Nate and Andy think the Broncos defense is washed.
1: Look, I don't think the Broncos defense is like the 2015 defense. I think we can put that conversation to bed.
0: Okay, well, that's one of the top 5-10 defenses in the history of the NFL.
1: Last year we were like, which defense is better?
0: Yeah.
1: And maybe not even necessarily us, but that was a talking point in this town.
0: I did. I thought last year's defense was going to be better than the 2015 defense.
1: But I'm saying it wasn't even this show. Like, that was a thing.
0: And the Orange Crush defense. I thought it was going to be the best defense in the history of the Broncos. And, brother,
1: I think it's one of the top 5 defenses in this NFL. But that doesn't mean that it's invincible.
0: No, I mean, hell, look at the Texans defense and what's their record, man.
1: 0-2.
0: Yeah, they're 0-2, and that's supposed to be, people were telling me that defense might be the best defense in the NFL over the Broncos and over the Eagles. And you're like, nah, I don't know. How much is it?
1: I think that, I don't know. I was going to ask you, what are the odds, because we started by mentioning Thursday Night Football, what are the odds that Cooper Rush could get into that game? Penix blows out a knee for the 10th time to a, whatever happens there happens for the 10th time. And all of a sudden, hey, here comes Cooper Rush again. What are the odds Ty Simpson gets into that game? I don't know. Matt Stafford, speaking of my back tightness, Joe Burrow's back tightness. Apparently Joe Burrow's is gone. It's off the injury report. But Matt Stafford's had some back issues. Matt Stafford's, there's some gray in that beard.
0: I get
1: some
0: it.
1: Some gray in that hair.
0: I get
1: All it.
0: All
1: it takes is one Nick Bonito hit or Hugh Robinson or Joan Ellis.
0: I trade for Matt Stafford today, even if it meant you only got, what, 5 more months of him. Because he just gives you a better chance to win. Matthew Stafford is still, like, I mean, if I said, how much do you think Matthew Stafford has fallen off from prime Matthew Stafford? And my answer is, this is
1: he
0: prime
1: might be better than
0: Stafford.
1: Ever.
0: I was like, this is prime
1: him
0: Matthew
1: under
0: Stafford.
1: Sean McVay might be better than, you know, he ever was with the Lions.
0: Mm-hmm. Yeah.
1: When
0: yeah.
1: he was in his prime.
0: Yeah. So, this, like 38-year-old Matthew Stafford is the best version of Matthew Stafford. So, that's a problem. So that's a problem because you have an MVP
1: gonna,
0: candidate.
1: The Broncos are going to cover. Like, is Puka Nacua going to play in this game?
0: I don't know. Nobody knows, right? And we won't know until the weekend, right? We will not know whether or not Puka's going to go. Now, Devontae. Oh, bro.
1: But look, you got. Like, the Giants have a pass rush, but they don't have a secondary. Broncos have a pass rush and they have a secondary, you know?
0: Well, listen, you cannot toy with Matthew Stafford. Like you can some of these quarterbacks. Like if Vance Joseph decides to send the house against Matthew Stafford, if you don't get to him in 2 steps, that's a touchdown. That you know what
1: but
0: I mean?
1: You're gonna have
0: that's
1: Sertan a deep
0: like Stafford.
1: On...
0: It will immediately identify what the hell you're trying to do and immediately figure out which wide receiver. You know he'll just hit somebody on the hot route. And next thing
1: that's
0: you know,
1: what,
0: it's a touchdown.
1: That's what they did to Trevor Lawrence. But guess who was all over? Was it Washington or Myers? I can't remember. But it was. It was Sertan with that blanket coverage.
0: Yeah. I guess.
1: You know?
0: I mean, so, yes, you're going to have to get... If you're going to get any sacks against Matthew Stafford, you're going to have to get coverage sacks, I think. You know what I mean?
1: I think they'll blitz them. I don't think they're going to live on the blitz, but I think they'll blitz them.
0: Man, I don't even know if you can send... You can't send 6 guys at Stafford. You will get... You will get a 25-yard touchdown pass thrown on you if you do that kind of nonsense.
1: I test him. He's, you know, he is 38. I test him.
0: I don't know, man. I think some teams try to test him.
1: I wouldn't live on it, but I would.
0: Yeah, I guess you can't just act like, well, we can't send anybody. We'll just let him sit back there and pick us apart. No, you're right about that.
1: And yeah, I think you're going to have to in spots. You know, you don't have Jonathan Cooper. You are going to have to send blitzers occasionally.
0: Now, if they have Puka, you got an issue. Because I can't remember a game recently where I saw that Puka played that he didn't have an impact on it. You know what I mean? Even if he's not at 100%, Puka makes an impact. Especially with Devontae looking so good out there. I had no idea. Did you see Up and Adams with Kay Adams where Devontae broke out the purple card, bro? I had no
1: idea. Yeah, his Taco Bell card.
0: I had no
1: he
0: idea.
1: He did Taco Bell ads.
0: But I had no idea that he...
1: Did they build a Taco Bell in his house?
0: Yes, they did.
1: I remember seeing that.
0: But what's even crazier is they gave him a credit card. They gave him a Taco Bell card that is good for life. Free Taco Bell for life. All he does is show up with his little purple card. Anything, like, listen, bro. You'd be rich if you had that purple card.
1: Yeah,
0: man.
1: I'd love that. I want one.
0: But it was
1: how
0: shocking.
1: Much Taco Bell do you think Devontae Adams is really eating?
0: That's what my first question was the same
1: he's
0: thing.
1: He's in great shape.
0: But he reached direct, like he had it on him. He had it in his wallet. It's not like he just threw it in the dresser. He was carrying the purple card around, which makes me think he uses it. He actually uses it. So, Devontae Adams, a terror out there. Puka, a terror out there. Matthew Stafford playing at an insanely high level right now.
1: So I'm a little concerned. Like they have Kyren Williams and they got Blake Corum. That's more along the Kenneth Walker lines than Bashal Tootin and Chris Rodriguez. Like that was an area where, like, yeah, the Broncos run defense like up the middle. Mm-hmm. You know, I think they get just a little bit of a break because it's Tootin and Rodriguez. But when it's Kenneth Walker, when it's Kyren Williams and Blake Corum, that's different. Mm-hmm.
0: Well, I mean, listen, we talk about the Rams running back situation. What about the Broncos? What? Listen, man.
1: Jonah Coleman's got the sprained ankle.
0: Listen, Sean Payton said he's not worried about it. But
1: as long as one of them's good, because here's the thing. I think that the three of them are kind of even. Like, three reliable bats.
0: You think, well...
1: Harvey's the least, I think, actually, believe it
0: or not,
1: Harvey's the
0: least. You mean they're interchangeable? Like, you know those teams that they have, like, the Lightning and the Thunderbacks, where you got the dude who's really fast and the dude who's really tough and nasty? And but that's... You're right. J.K., R.J., and Jonah are kind of in the middle ground of that.
1: Yeah, yeah. Pick your poison. Like, they're all upper mid.
0: Yeah.
1: Mid. I think Harvey's actually the least proven.
0: Right.
1: Even though Coleman's the as a runner, as a pure running back.
0: Mm-hmm. But then again, Harvey, you want like, RJ out there catching balls into because he's just so fast, man.
1: Yeah, but Harvey, I mean, like, we haven't gotten to see it as much as we wanted to. One, because they didn't run the ball against the Chiefs, and two, because he pulled a hammy, but... Camp, preseason, the three runs he had, like, he looks like he's improved as a runner.
0: Mm-hmm.
1: Running back.
0: Are we going to see J.K. this weekend? I mean,
1: he promised.
0: Yeah, they're trying to, and they're making it sound like he should be good to go.
1: If they're just cramps, then that should be, that's different than a hamstring strain or pull. Like, a cramp should be gone soon.
0: And there's not the possibility of either re-injuring it or making that injury worse. Because that's always, with a hamstring injury, you're always worried that, you're going to pull it again, and then you're going to make it worse.
1: Yeah, but if it wasn't pulled, but if it was just a cramp.
0: If it's just a cramp, then you're good. Yeah.
1: Like, you could get over a cramp in, like, 30 minutes, right?
0: Well, I guess it just depends, man.
1: Depends on the cramp, but, like, the next day at least, right?
0: Yeah, hopefully. Well, nowadays, they just full-on hit you with the IV, right? They just start pumping.
1: I mean, you see players get cramps during games, and they go, they, like, massage roll them.
0: Yeah.
1: I've seen players return to the game after cramping.
0: Well, we'll see, man. We'll see, but that's a lot of running backs on the injury report today. It does make you go, oof, a little nervous about that. That whole scenario, if you don't have a running back. But once again, how much does the game plan even change if you don't have a single run? If you got Tyler Bede or something.
1: Maybe that just makes him happier. We don't have any. No running backs are healthy. Yeah. Now we can't run the ball. Nope. Sorry.
0: Yep. We're going to have to throw it. I feel so bad, but we're going to throw it 60 times today. That's exactly. You know what? I was thinking because I was watching, obviously, Devontae go crazy in that Monday night game. And it did make me think, like, how much better do you think Bo Nix is as a quarterback because of Jalen Waddle? Well, I guess...
1: Does
0: Jalen Waddle makes you a better quarterback? And not just because...
1: Smith and Jigba makes Drew Locke a better quarterback.
0: Yo, man, listen.
1: You know what I'm saying?
0: I've been on the Justin Jefferson is the best wide receiver in the NFL for years now. But, dog. JSN.
1: He's in his bag. I would go Jamar Chase too.
0: He's in his bag. I'll listen to that argument. I'll listen to a Jamar argument. But listen,
1: I don't
0: know
1: what happened to Jefferson. He's still really good, don't get me wrong. But those elite wide receivers can take a run of the mill quarterback and they just get open.
0: Like, I'm wondering how much better Jalen makes Bo. Like, what Bo's learning from a wide receiver like Jalen, where like Cortland's a rock, like you throw it up there and Cortland goes and gets it. But Jalen,
1: the speed is the difference.
0: Yeah, Jalen's like, yo, get me in space and I'll get you six.
1: But it's not just the speed, because there's a lot of receivers with speed, but it's the route running.
0: Yeah. It's like what he did to Jordan. With the double move. Yeah,
1: I mean, that's the separator from now. You're the total package.
0: Mm-hmm. Yeah, but so I guess like if you were going to give a percentage or a number, if Bo Nix let's say Bo Nix right now on a scale of 1 to 10 in the NFL, where Matthew Stafford is playing at a 10, like a Josh Allen is playing at a 10, Bo Nix is currently playing right now through two games. Well, I'll give him a six. Let's give him a six. Because the first game, he was part of the reason why they lost. And the second game, he was part of the reason why they won. And he was fourth quarter Bo. And I do think they probably left, like, I don't know, 10, 14 points on the board, which would have been more impressive. But, like, how much does Jalen take you from a 6 to a 7? Does he take you from a 5 to an 8? Like, how much does a one great wide receiver, how much better does that make your quarterback? Because, yeah, you're right. JSN is making Drew look like, heck, man, Drew's QBR is, right? It's in the top 5 or something ridiculous right now.
1: It looks like Sam Darnold's going to play this week, though.
0: Man, that's crazy.
1: If Sam Darnold doesn't play well, let's see who's
0: No, you can't do that. You can't do that, right? You can't yank Sam.
1: They're at the Commanders. Oh. And Marcus Mariota.
0: Oh, no. See, that's a dub. That's a dub, brother.
1: You would think.
0: That's like...
1: Seattle went into Washington last year. This might have been the game that Jaden got hurt. It was Sunday Night Football. Jaden started the game. I know that. And Seattle just washed them.
0: Yeah. Yeah. They're good, man. They're really good. Man, it does suck, though. Like, you just won the Super Bowl. You're sitting on top of the world. You're looking good again this season. You're 2-0. You're number one in the AFC West. And you got to call some coach from the AFC West and apologize because Graham Bissinger put your business out in the streets.
1: So, did Seahawks, PR, did they watch the video and clear it?
0: We're going to find out. Because
1: Graham says they sent it to Seahawks PR and didn't, like, and there was no concern raised.
0: Springer, that statement
1: sucked. Does that mean that they simply didn't hear back?
0: No, that what it makes
1: or is... Or that Seahawks PR emailed him back and said, all good.
0: No, I think probably what happened is that they're like, oh, we got something here. They're like, let's send an email to the Seahawks. And then 90 seconds later, let's post. You know what I mean? So then we can say, hey, we asked them for comment, but they didn't comment. And then we posted the story. It's because they didn't give them time to. But we'll find out. I mean, once again, ain't nobody going to be talking to
1: Graham. Yeah, now I want to hear from Seahawks PR.
0: Yeah, I want. Yeah. Well, I'm sure Mike McDonald wants to hear from Seahawks PR, too. Like, hey, you do me. Yeah, so listen. Yeah. Bad things. Bad things all the way around. But either way, we like it. It's fun for us. We'll take another quick timeout and roll over the blitz next.
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especially after them catching their 100th L again and now sitting there at 57-100 on the season as they host the Arizona Diamondbacks as we speak. That game is on the top of the first. It is currently scoreless, but Springer, I do want to quickly mention something from yesterday, and that's, listen, sometimes I grow numb to what's going on with the Rockies just because it's loss after loss after, like, this stretch for the Colorado Rockies is one of the worst stretches in the history of Major League Baseball. Four straight seasons, 100 more losses. Of course, what they did last year is the worst season in the history of the franchise and one of the worst seasons ever in Major League Baseball. But, and so my knee-jerk reaction is obviously just to hammer away at the Rockies. Like, what the hell, man? What, like, even intentional incompetence shouldn't be this bad. You know, even if you were trying to lose 100 games this many times, it'd be hard to do.

0: how to feel about it? Like, how do you?
1: He shouldn't have even been. He should have been traded. You know what I'm saying?
0: Like, you're like, damn your emotions. You should have got two prospects for
1: him. I mean, something.
0: You're right. They probably. Yes, they
1: he's a Rockies legend. He is.
0: Yeah, but he was a legend during the worst stretch in Rockies history, bro.
1: That's not the part we'll remember.
0: Yes, it is.
1: Well, that's a part of it. No, yes, I'll remember his.
0: How many games?
1: Season where he finished fourth in Cy Young voting.
0: Yeah.
1: It was actually probably the best full season of Rockies pitching I've seen, because Ubaldo had the good first half of that one season in like 2010 or something. But Kyle put together a great full season.
0: Like, how about this? If I asked you how long has Freeland been a part of the Rockies?
1: 10 years ish.
0: Well, then how many games do you think the Rockies have lost in those last 10 years?
1: That's unfortunate.
0: I'm looking at the number right now.
1: And
0: you
1: look, you look at his ERA right now, it's in the sixes.
0: Springer. My brother. Uh-huh. My brother in Christ. If your name is Kyle Freeland, Kevin Freeland, if your name is Kyle Freeland, you just spent a decade in this city playing baseball. You know how many games he lost? You know how many times he was sitting there when the Rockies caught an L in the last 10 years? You know how many times? 863, my man. That's like, if when it's all said and done, like, you're a Major League Baseball player and you're a good one, man, and that means something. But at the same time, you spent a decade of your life losing 863 baseball games, and you're supposed to be one of the best baseball players out. Woo! Woo! Like, that's tough, man. Like, I feel like you might get some PTSD from something like that, right? There has to be something. Like, he can't be all right. That's so many losses, my man. That's so many L's. That's like you're a human being's not supposed to take that many L's in a decade. That has to affect you in some way, doesn't it?
1: Yeah, I mean, after those good couple seasons he had, I mean, he fell off quick. But they should have traded him. He shouldn't have had to endure.
0: No,
1: because some
0: right.
1: of it was
0: right.
1: Coors Field.
0: They did him
1: some
0: dirty.
1: Of, like, some of it was pitching at. A lot of it was pitching at Coors Field.
0: Yeah, they did him dirty. They did him. So he personally,
1: I think he wanted to stay. He wanted, like, he really wanted, because he's from here.
0: He personally lost 100+ of those. He lost 101, I think, of those games in those 10 years. But he was a part of 863. Oh, man, that can't be. You know what I mean?
1: I can't believe they kept trotting him out there. Like, you see a guy, a pitcher with numbers like that, and eventually you just move on.
0: like he, can you imagine really seeing that number next to your career L's?
1: Yeah.
0: Not just on the mound, just
1: and
0: when
1: the
0: you
1: ERA,
0: show up to.
1: When, yeah. Like, usually you just DFA him or you trade him.
0: Is he
1: or
0: the
1: something.
0: Longest? Is he. Because, so this is how many losses they've suffered from 2016 to 2025. So I guess that doesn't even count for this season's 100 losses. I don't believe it even counts for this. So technically, if Kyle had played one more season with the Rockies, he would have topped the 1,000 loss mark. That's crazy.
1: Kyle's got to be, I realize this summer, you know, because if you're a baseball fan or you're purveyor and you're looking through, you know, that night's matchups, like, man, for the past decade, every fifth night you see K. Freeland and you're like, this guy's got to be good, you know, like, this guy to be with the team that long.
0: No, bro.
1: But
0: no, yeah, you know what,
1: they just liked having him around because he was
0: that's crazy.
1: Denver native.
0: This, the, that.
1: And he's a first round pick.
0: The 863 losses, that stat does not include this year. So when it's all said and done, it's going to be 963 losses that Kyle Freeland has suffered in his career as a member of the Rockies. Yo.
1: Like, he had a few good starts this year. He will pitch somewhere else next year. He's either a fifth starter on a bad team.
0: Watch him just be great.
1: It could be. Could be. You never know. You see guys kind of figure it out. Yeah. Change the scenery.
0: Yeah, we'll see.
1: Oh, guys will go to like the

0: Korean baseball organization, and then they come back to the States, and they're actually better.
1: Freeland's going to be 30 what when we play baseball again, because we're not having a season next year. So
0: that's true.
1: Tack on another year to everybody in Major League Baseball right now. Just say, hey, forget this year. This year doesn't exist. You're a year older when the next time we play baseball. That's what you're going to have to do. That's the kind of math you have to do now in for the Rockies.
0: Yeah.
1: But, yeah, I thought I'd mention him just because, like, the way Kyle responded to the game last night and afterwards, like, I get it, man. It's hard to be positive about a team that just sucks as bad as the Rockies. But I guess it made me feel like, yo, man, it's not all about wins and losses, even though it's professional sports and it probably should be. But, you know, I mean, that was some real emotion from that man last night. That meant something to him last night, even though that was the 100th loss of the season.
0: He wanted to see him be competitive in the back end of his tenure there, but it was never close.
1: Yeah, nah, man. Now the most wins Kyle saw was 90 and all the way back in 2018. Was he part of that? Yeah, he was part of that team. Yeah. So yeah, he got to see 90. So like his second or third league year in MLB, he was like, "Hey man, this is pretty fun. This is pretty good. 90 wins, let's go!" And then it's just 90 losses, 80 losses, 90 losses, 100 losses, 100 losses, 100 losses, 100 losses.
0: Oh, and they traded Nolan. They should have traded it. Just trade everyone then. Kyle, trade Trevor, trade everyone. What the Cubs did.
1: Did they just not get any offers or any good offers or any decent offers? I don't know, man.
0: They just didn't want to trade. They just didn't want to trade anyone except for Nolan because Nolan was critical of them. And
1: yeah, and now, I mean, he's a Hall of Famer.
0: And he homered last night.
1: He's a Hall of...
0: He has six home runs in his last 11 games.
1: He's kind of going off lately.
0: It's kind of a shame that the Diamondbacks are just going to miss the playoffs.
1: Yeah. I mean, that they're 9 games over 500 and they're basically going to... Or 10 games over 500, basically going to throw like that. But, oh well. That's life. That's how things go. Tomorrow, we got some NFL action. And we've got college football... We got Avalanche hockey. We got rapid soccer. We got a whole slate of full sports coming at you. But, of course, tomorrow will be a little Thursday night football right here on the station when the Falcons and the Packers go head-to-head. Springer's putting it all on Atlanta. They can't possibly lose their first three games in a row, right, Spring? Can't possibly lose three straight. If the Packers lose to the Falcons, Green Bay gonna freak out. Ain't gonna freak out, but either way. All right, for the Raider Machine, Mark Springer, I'm Mark Bertinelli. Thanks for tuning in for the program. We'll be right back at it tomorrow, right here on Altitude Sports Radio.
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9: Ben Rice has homered twice for the Yankees in this game, bringing his total to 41 on the season, tying Yordan Alvarez, Pete Alonso, and Junior Caminero in the AL. And the Yankees lead the Rays 8-2. It's the top of the sixth inning. The Braves and the Reds are tied at one, top of the seventh inning. The White Sox have tied the game against the Royals. They were down 4, now they're tied at 4, bottom of the fourth inning about to start. While the Mets lead the Rangers 2-0 after 4 innings in Texas. Diamondbacks lead the Rockies 4-0. It's the bottom of the first inning in Colorado. The Red Sox are up on the Guardians 1-0, top of the seventh inning. And the Brewers lead the Phillies 4-1, bottom of the eighth inning. The Orioles beat the Blue Jays in game one of their doubleheader 4-2. They just won the second game 4-2 as well. Orioles are still alive. Blue Jays have been eliminated from the postseason. I'm Monty Bolaños.
10: 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One guy gets called daddy by his three beautiful daughters. 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

0: Thursday night football as the Green Bay Packers will be hosting the Atlanta Falcons. It all starts at 8:15 p.m. Eastern time as Michael Penix Jr. will be back in action for Atlanta and Tua Tagovailoa will be the backup. In baseball on Wednesday, the Padres took down the Dodgers in L.A. 5-1, while the Marlins beat the Cubs 3-2 and the Brewers reached a franchise record 99 wins after taking down the Phillies 4-1. So San Diego moved into the top wildcard spot in the National League. The Yankees roll past the Rays 9-2. Ben Rice hit two homers in the win, bringing his total to 41. While the Braves walked it off against the Reds 3-2 in 10 innings as Chris Sale reached 200 strikeouts for the season. The Mets outscored the Rangers 7-2 and the Mariners walked it off against the Astros 6-5 in 10 innings. I'm Monty Bolaños.
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6: Thursday Night Football kicks off week 3 of the NFL as the Packers will be hosting the Falcons. It all starts at 8:15 p.m. Eastern Time. In baseball, the Brewers defeated the Phillies 4-1 for a franchise record 99th win, while the Marlins took down the Cubs 3-2. Padres had a 5-1 win over the Dodgers in L.A., so San Diego moved into the top wildcard spot with home field advantage in the wildcard round in the National League. They have a 1-game lead over the Cubs and the Phillies with 4 games remaining. The Red Sox topped the Guardians 1-0, and the Royals held on 5-4 against the White Sox. Guardians have a 1-game lead on the White Sox for the AL Central. The Mets outscored the Rangers 7-2, and the Mariners walked it off against the Astros 6-5 in 10 innings. Houston and Texas are once again tied for the AL West, and Houston holds the tiebreaker. I'm Monty Bolaños.
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12: 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No, no, that's how you're supposed to fan. 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

0: All right. This is a... I'm not sure if I understand this. Okay, so Neil from Fall River.
1: Oh, hi, Neil.
0: And I guess this is a question just for you. It says, Ben, are you a fan of Westerns? And I get that part. That one makes sense to me. And then he says, comma, Wagon Train, Rifleman, Bonanza. Oh, are those different Westerns?
1: Yeah, okay. Yeah. So when I was a kid, I did like Westerns. I feel like when I was a child, I'm old, and there were mostly Westerns, and I'd have to navigate that. And then I reached a point where I was tired of Westerns, and those, they call them spaghetti Westerns. I hated them, but I guess, what was that? There was a TV show that we used to watch with Michael Landon, who had died at a young age, but I forget the name of it. It's been so long, but we used to watch that all. It was a drama. It's on TV. Did pretty well, and I don't remember the name of it.
0: Bonanza?
1: Was that it? Maybe that was it.
0: Yeah.
1: Bonanza. Okay, there you go. All right. Lorena? No, I guess that's just from you.
0: Yeah.
1: All right, what's next? What do we got?
0: This is a good one. I like this. Late night drug tester would like to know.
1: Hi, Mr. Drug Tester.
0: Would you rather have a personal driver or chef?
1: Oh, I don't mind driving. I would like to have a chef. That would be great. I mean, I don't mind cooking either, though, so it's not like I really mind either one. But I guess I'd take a chef because you can make more exotic things. What about you, Lorena?
2: Ah, it's so hard because I really do drive all the time, and I feel like if I had someone to drive me, I would be laid back and relaxed so much. I'm going to take the driver.
1: All right, Coop, driver or chef?
0: Definitely the chef. Absolutely.
1: Yeah, that's the right answer. You win, Koopaloop. Lorena, you lose. Sorry, Lorena.
2: That was a game.
1: Bad answer by you.
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12: Kreckman. 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
0: 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A Bud Light Football Friday. 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
4: Thursday Night Football kicks off week 3 of the NFL as the Packers will be hosting the Falcons. It all starts at 8:15 p.m. Eastern Time. In baseball, the Brewers defeated the Phillies 4-1 for a franchise record 99th win, while the Marlins took down the Cubs 3-2. Padres had a 5-1 win over the Dodgers in L.A., so San Diego moved into the top wildcard spot with home field advantage in the wildcard round in the National League. They have a 1-game lead over the Cubs and the Phillies with 4 games remaining. The Red Sox topped the Guardians 1-0, and the Royals held on 5-4 against the White Sox. Guardians have a 1-game lead on the White Sox for the AL Central. The Mets outscored the Rangers 7-2, and the Mariners walked it off against the Astros 6-5 in 10 innings. Houston and Texas are once again tied for the AL West, and Houston holds the tiebreaker. I'm Monty Bolaños.
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3: Geek off the street. 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Regulator!

0: At SoFi Stadium, and on-field access to participate in post-game championship gear distribution on the sidelines. All right, those are the three stories. One of them is not true. The other two are correct. Quinzel, my man in Oakland. Well, one, two, or three, Quinzel?
1: Yeah, I think that the second one is untrue.
0: Oh, the Raider one. Okay, the Raider one. I got you. Rick in Maryland, one, two, or three, Rick?
2: Yeah, double the pleasure. Two.
0: All right, number two, Frank the Tank, my man in Iowa. Frank, which one?
3: Number one.
0: Number one. All right, what about you, Coach Russell?
4: Number two.
0: Number two, and Poppy in San Diego. One, two, or three. Quickly, Poppy.
5: Say three. I'm fading over my number three.
0: Oh, no, Poppy won. Oh, no. It's number three, the Monopoly one. That country singer did say he hooked up with a Raider.
6: Number three.
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2: To say that they're going to be able to come back and beat every team the way they did yesterday is asking for a lot. 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
0: Sometimes you can't get to everything in the world of sports or entertainment. Good thing the guys are here to bring you, in case you missed it.
8: You know, there's family dinners, and then there's family dinners with the Bachmeyers. Okay. Bear Bachmeyer, right.
9: Before you get to this,
8: what?
9: Can I just say this?
8: Yes?
9: This story has been incredibly blown out of proportion. Okay. I talked to some of the folks involved last night.
8: Well,
9: but be careful how you say it because it was taken an entirely different way. Okay, but go ahead.
8: Okay, well, I mean, let's let the tape speak for itself. RG3, your thoughts from a couple of games ago against Arizona.
10: That was so cool. I can tell Mom looks like she's taking notes there. We should ask Bear about that next time we get a BYU game. But he told us that at the dinners, you know, sometimes they just take their clothes off. And they walk around naked. You make it at your dinners, Connor, with the family? Do I have to answer that? You don't have to answer that because I don't think anybody listening right now really kind of does that.

0: Just have him take his shirt off at the dinner table.
1: The guy's a nudist. I'm not judging.
0: No.
1: Is what it is.
0: Huh. Please don't say that.
1: It's what it is.
2: They got a place called Heatonism in Jamaica. 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
9: Joe Sakic. Joe, thank you for joining us. How are you doing this morning?
10: I'm doing great. How about you guys?
11: Doing great. Have you ever had more of a no-brainer situation than what you just went through with Cale Makar and getting this deal done?
10: Well, yeah. When we had Nathan came up a few years ago.
11: Okay. So equal. So, yeah.
10: I mean, and those are the type of guys that basically write their own ticket because they deserve it. And we're just really excited that Cale. I mean, we both sides we're never wavered off 8 years. We wanted the commitment. He wanted the commitment, and so having that definitely helped help the process.
9: Was there a negotiation, or was it just kind of like say the number and then I'll sign the paper?
10: No, I mean, yeah, there's a negotiation, but when you have two sides that want to get something done and are on the same page, it's going to get done. I mean, we've probably started mid-July, really focusing on it, and you see the numbers come in, and once the other contracts came in, we knew where it was heading, and I just think the two sides wanted to get it done, and wanted the 8 years, and for us, it's a huge number, but it's a number that we're excited to. Cale, he's worth every penny, and we have him for the next 9 years. He'll finish his career in Colorado, which was always the goal, and it's an exciting day for our organization and obviously the fans and the city. We got to watch one of the best defensemen ever play the game. You can really say that right now, and so we're lucky to have him here for the next 9 years. It's going to be a thrill to watch him wear the Avalanche uniform.
11: Hey, I was going to ask you real quick, since we have you here, about last weekend and in the Avs alumni game. How much fun was that whole weekend, and how much fun was it finally getting back with your former line mates and everything else?
10: You know what? We had a great time. I mean, we're all probably a little nervous that you don't want to turn and fall down, which probably almost happened. It happened a few times to me where I'd be like, whoop, can't do what I thought I could do. But yeah, it was great. It's always great to get back with the guys, and just us being on the ice again, we had a blast, and all of us are the same. We're like, woof. It was a tough night, tough next morning for sure on the body, but it was a blast. I mean, just getting the guys together in the dressing room, you reminisce. It's like your kids again. Like, you don't have to even see each other for 20 years, and the minute you get back together, it's almost like you were just back to being teammates 20 years prior. trying to win a Stanley Cup, and he were at

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0: morning. This is the Appetizer Hour with Brett Kane.
1: We spoke.
2: Yeah, I was here.
1: He and I are good. Lord knows, I've been in his position where, you know, you're talking about something, and the story is 3 years ago. Now, I don't know Mike at that time, really, but I know Schneid's really well, John. And so I'm sure my initial call to John wasn't pleasant, but I would say this. It allowed, in talking with him, it allowed us to figure out how to handle our training camp relative to, you know, just videos. And I don't think anything was intentional by fans, you know what I mean? But at first, you're kind of thinking, man, how could it? And then we did some research online of what was available, and that's kind of how we changed our policy. So I've known John for 20 years, so it was an easy call to him. Yeah, that's really it.
3: Sean Payton yesterday, I will say, look, I think this whole thing is really silly, and it's gotten a ton of run now because Mike McDonald had to comment on it yesterday, and I do want to play what he said because it feels like both of these guys are handling this pretty well. I have my own theories towards this. I mean, one of two things has happened here. And you know what? Can we play McDonald first? So that was Sean Payton talking about. He actually has some funny responses afterwards that we can get to. But I also want to hear Michael McDonald's portion of this because he says something that leaves two options on the table. So let's hear Mike McDonald.
4: It's something that I didn't intend for public use, and but it just felt like it was the most appropriate thing to reach out to Sean and really just apologize to him for having that end up be public where it wasn't meant to. So I just and you know, you're kind of something that they have to deal with in real time that wasn't really, you know, on their end. So that's really where you're like, crap.
3: So, something that came out public that wasn't really meant to. That's what he said. Wasn't really meant to. And you put that side by side with the statement yesterday from Graham Bensinger, who said, the complete Mike McDonald interview, including the conversation now at issue, was provided to Seahawks PR last Wednesday, September 16th, 5 days before it was published on YouTube. During that time, no concern was raised about the exchange, and we were never asked to remove it. He then goes on to say, maybe I should have left it out, blah, blah, blah. One of two things happened here, and I've been going back and forth on which one of these is more likely. I don't think Graham Bensinger, whose job it is to interview people, to do essentially profile pieces, is going to do this and betray some sort of journalistic trust when his job is based on journalistic trust and release something that was a private conversation, not a public one. Here's what I think happened. I think Mike McDonald thought it made him look cool. And then he saw the reaction and he's like, oh, I guess not. That was a private convo. That's how it feels to me. Now, the reason I do think this is funny, and you can just continue to go through it. Let's go to cut two from Sean Payton here, Nelly. Just go down the line. His initial thoughts when he found out Seattle was doing something.
2: At first, you thought it was not. You didn't. Your first.
1: I don't know what the heck. I mean, and then all of a sudden you start realizing like this is all out there. So it helped us to some degree. Look, when I say this, we're pulling for them except for one game. They're playing our division. They're in the NFC. like I said, the conversation last night was good. I have a ton of respect for him, and right, that's
3: yeah,
1: it.
3: Stop. I mean, I just love the beginning of that. And I want that on my board for life. The first reaction of Sean Payton. Play it again, Nelly.
2: At first you thought it was not. You didn't. Your first,
1: I don't know what the heck.
3: I need that on my board because I will use that.
1: I don't know what the heck.
3: I will wear that button out. I will wear that out. But then we can go to, just the next one. How they found out what Seattle was doing.
1: Unimportant. It's really unimportant. And I don't know what time of the year. I know it seems like years ago. It was a ways ago.
3: Here's the thing. Why wouldn't you just say it? How did you find out? My guess is somebody told Sean that was maybe a media member or something like that. And then that got back to him and he doesn't want to give up who the media member was, whatever. But this whole thing is silly. But there's one more I want to play. Go ahead, Nelly.
1: I didn't know. I mean, so obviously, I called shooting before I started looking, yeah. And I could only do that with John because, again, you know, he's someone I'll have a beer with at the combine. I consider him a good friend, and so. But it was eye opening relative to just. All right, we got to be better in this area.
3: I went shooting before I knew what happened. Again, none of this matters. I thought even when this first came out, I was like, yeah, this the only thing that this does to me, it makes McDonald look like kind of a... And not even like the taking the practice video stuff. It was him saying like he big-dogged him in an elevator. It just made him look like a little bit of a D-bag. That was it. But here's the deal. I have more important Broncos things to move on to, and it's something that was said by Tyler Palumbis the other day. He said that Bo Nix has a lot of stuff on his resume that you can point to that's a positive, and one of those things is at the end of football games, he has proven that if you give him opportunity, Bo Nix is going to go out and he's going to finish a game for you. That's it. If you go out and give him a shot at the end of a game, he has proven time and time again that he is going to go out and make you pay for it. And that is a excellent quality to have in a quarterback. There is one thing that Bo Nix has not proven consistently that he is able to do, and that is win a football game when your defense plays subpar. And there's a stat that I'll bring you that I think proves this point. It happened more often last year, but out of the what? They were 14-3 last year with a playoff win. That's 15 wins. And the year prior to that, they finished the year 10-7. That's 25. Is it 26 wins that he has so far now in total? Only 6 of those have come when the opponent scores 20 points or more. The record of the Denver Broncos under Bo Nix when your opponent scores 20 points is not great. And that is an issue. And I can go through even the games that you won while your opponent scored 20 or more points. I'll tell you how they went. Because they're really odd types of games that you've won. So I said there's been 6 of these games since Bo Nix has taken over. The first came in his rookie season, and it's when it was a 41-32 win over the Cleveland Browns. And if you guys remember that game, Jameis Winston went out. He threw for almost 500 yards in that game, but he also had three interceptions. And I believe that was the game, Nelly, where he it was deliver me from pick sixes.
5: I'm just praying for the Lord to deliver me from pick sixes.
3: It was that game. Like, the Broncos had, Nick Benito had the 71-yard interception return for a touchdown. Jaquan McMillan, I think, closed the game out with a pick six. So you got two of those touchdowns on defense when winning 41-32. You moved to last year. Here's some of the examples. One is the Broncos comeback against the Giants, in which you were down 19-0 heading into the fourth quarter. And you put up 33 points in a single quarter in the fourth. You beat the Cowboys 44-24, but the Cowboys only got the 24 points because at the end of the game, you were up by 27 points. And you basically gifted them a late touchdown. 27-26 win over the Commanders, but heading into overtime, the Commanders only had 20 points. The Packers, as I think, the best example from last year, because it was a 34-26 win. And that was one where the Packers had 23 points with 14 minutes left in the third quarter, like the entire second half. That's one where your offense had to keep you in it, and they did. And then finally, the playoff game, the game against the Bills, where, yes, your offense put up 33 points. You won 33-30, but there was also five turnovers in that game that helped you. So all of those games had something weird that went with it. With the exception of maybe Green Bay. And the reason why I think that's important and why Palumas brings that up is, for now, you have a defense that is really, really good. You have a defense that you can rely upon, a defense that's going to have some standard baseline that they're going to play to every single week, with very few exceptions. Exceptions like the Chiefs game. But when you move forward and Bo Nix gets paid $55 million a year potentially, all of that money, that $50 million that you don't owe him right now, goes to the defensive side of the football to keep guys like Zach Allen and Nick Benito and Pat Surtain and Hufanga and you go down the list. Once you make that payment to the quarterback, you have to give up some stuff. Look at the Chiefs. They've had to give up on corners repeatedly. They traded Trent McDuffie. They didn't keep Tyreek Hill. They had a really jumbled running back room for a while. There are guys that you make a priority on keeping, guys like Chris Jones, guys like Travis Kelce. The Bills went through it last year where they had to get rid of a ton of guys, because Josh Allen's making a lot of money. If you can't beat teams if they score 20-plus points, at least somewhat consistently, then that all of a sudden becomes a little bit of an issue. And that's why I think this stuff's important. And I think that this year, you'll get no better look than this season on if Bo Nix is somebody that's capable of being trusted in a situation like that, considering you're playing against some of the top competition in the sport. And in my opinion, the top competition in the sport this weekend. So 303-504-0925, broadcasting from the Backus and Shanker Studios, Serious Lawyers for the Seriously Injured. More I want to discuss on this subject, because it's not just about Bo, it's about everybody else. And the closer we get to this game, this primetime matchup against a very, very good football team, what are the most important things you need to see? We'll get to it in just a couple minutes.
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4: There's a wreck on westbound I-70 right at Central Park. Just walk in the three left lanes. Only the right lane can get by. It's causing backups to Pena with an almost hour delay. It's also jamming things up on I-225 northbound approaching I-70. Not really seeing any other issues out of the ordinary. It's just the usual busy spots. 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

0: Less than a week with a full season of great nights at Ball Arena ahead, including one of the most meaningful nights of the year, Hockey Fights Cancer on November 7th. 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But now is a chance to win a pair to opening night on the 30th if you text Parker in your first and last name to 303-504-0925.
1: Who told you that?
0: That is Parker in your first and last name, as it is in Avs ticket to Thursday. We'll be giving away keywords on the 20s all day, every show, having a pair of tickets to give away. But again, that keyword for this hour is Parker.
2: And I don't believe it's in reference to where Mosier lives. I believe it's in reference to...
3: Well, butter my butt and call me a biscuit.
0: Parker Kelly. So, couple things here. Again, in evaluating what I think you need to see from Bo Nix. When you play a game against the Super Bowl favorites, and that's what the Rams are right now. They had that... And both of these teams, you crumple up their week one into a tight, firm ball. You throw it in a toilet and you flush it and never think about it again. Because I think in both cases, the Broncos and Rams' first week of the season, you had two examples of teams that the games were so out of character, I don't think it had any bearing on what the rest of their seasons look like. For the Rams, it was a case of maybe you made a mistake on when you got to Australia for your game. In the case of the Broncos, you couldn't tackle. And because you couldn't tackle, you lost. But you know how to tackle. So, all of that is, I think, a reason to just throw things out the window and not think about them again, at least in that first week. Now, the Broncos in the second week looked like the exact team that we've come to know over the last calendar year, which is slow start, great finish, do enough to result in a win. When playing against a team like the Rams, I don't know if that's going to be enough. I think you need to have a pretty tip-top game from beginning to end. There are just things that they can do that they'll make you pay. And I'll just give you an example here going back to last year. Point totals scored by the Rams from week 7 on. 35, 34, 42, 21, 34, 28, 45, 41, 37, 24, 37. Then you get to the playoffs, 34, 20, and 27. And last week they scored 28. If you go into a fourth quarter against them having only 6 points, you're going to be in trouble. And that's where, again, the emphasis on this, and maybe part of the reason for the frustration and angst that I felt Tuesday after the Broncos win on Monday night, was when you spend an entire offseason trying to improve on something and that thing is not improved, it's frustrating, even if it comes in success. And I'll give you guys a perfect example. Last year, the Avs were the best team in hockey from start to finish. Beginning of the season, end of the season, into the postseason, and then the series against Vegas happened. But everything prior to that Vegas series led your eyes, your mind, your everything to believe this is the best team the sport has to offer. And in the middle of that, Nelly, you answer this question for me. Everything that indicated Avs, best team in hockey, won the most games in hockey, did it consistently, did it dominantly. Was there something that Avs fans constantly complained about despite the winning?
2: Well, we had a running bit on this show where you made me calculate the power play percentage, and until American hero Brock Nelson won a gold medal and then came back, until post the Olympics,
0: yeah,
2: they didn't figure out their power play. And that's the only reason that I have that Leroy Jenkins thing, because I would say that their power play percentage was like 15%.
1: Repeating, of course. Repeating, percentage of survival.
4: Well, it's a lot better than we usually do.
0: But you nailed it, Nelly. It's, you know, everybody that got on me on Tuesday for being a little bit, that it wasn't 100% all sunshine and rainbow show, was because I saw the same flaws that I saw last year that I thought could have been a problem. Now, again, the biggest argument you can have against me, and you would win this one, because the evidence is to your side, despite, it's like somebody has proven to me that 2 + 2 does not equal 4. And I'm just, my mind refuses to accept it. I didn't think what you were doing, that style of winning, was going to be sustainable, and last year it was. So you could say that to me until you're blue in the face, and you would be absolutely right. I just don't know how else I can't get my mind wrapped around it. But we did the same thing last year. With the Avalanche, they kept winning. And when people would text in and gripe about power play percentage, I wouldn't tell you, shut up, they're winning. Why are you being so? I was like, yeah, it's a problem. We ask Bednar every week, hey, what's going on with the power play? Because it's a problem, despite the fact that you win.
2: And I love that you guys were always like, I don't want to do this, but I have to do this. Hey, coach, it's the 20th week we're asking you this. How you feeling about the power play?
0: But why did we ask that question? Why did we repeatedly go to that well? It's because you knew in the playoffs, special teams, and specifically power play, when you were given a man advantage, it very well could be the difference between winning and losing postseason games.
5: No.
0: But I think the same way towards the Broncos and how their offense operates early in games is, you will run into situations, especially now with the better schedule, in which if you do that, you won't have the opportunity to come back because these teams won't allow you to do it. And that's why it is, to me, pointing out flaws while winning is a very healthy thing. In fact, it's the best way to go about correcting things. Still having success while still not executing on pretty important parts of what a winning formula is. It's great. But yeah, it's not, I don't think that you can confuse that for somehow being negative towards something. And again, to me, if you just kind of want to whistle by the graveyard and not acknowledge some of the stuff, you know, in, how about this? In much the same way, and I think the Avs power play is a really good comparison for another reason. The power play, dating back 2 years ago, was starting to drop off, starting to struggle. You fired your special teams coach. You brought somebody else in to try and fix that. And then the next year, it continued to have the same issues. And why I'm pointing this out is, you make a change at offensive play caller. You do some subtle changes to try and fix those things. You say all offseason, hey, our priority is to try and start faster. We have to start faster. And through 2 weeks, it looks the exact same. And in week one, worse. So again, I think pointing these things out it's healthy. Texter says, speaking of the Avs, what do you think about Biz's comments? Nelly, could you pull this up for me? Biz is, and I think the Spit and Chicklets guys are, first of all, incredibly entertaining. But secondly, they know what they're talking about. And we just had clip not too long ago of Ryan Whitney that was saying that it doesn't matter what they paid McCarr, they were going to underpay him. And it's kind of what we were talking about the entire time. There's no alternative to the McCarr contract. What McCarr wants, he gets. Because if the alternative is he's not an Av anymore, that's stupid. And everybody at Ball Arena and in the Avs organization knew that. And Kale knew it. But as far as overall, what is this team? I think it's fair to question some things that you lost this offseason. And that's something that, Biz did a couple days ago. Listen.
5: I don't think they're nearly as good as last regular season. And if anything, I kind of want to poke the bear a little bit here. You look at what they have listed on the second line. Like, Kadri did not look like the Kadri we saw when they won the Stanley Cup when they brought him back. I would hope that he had a good offseason and is coming in fully healthy and ready to go. Brock Nelson.
6: Struggled in playoffs.
5: He's left a lot more to be desired since coming over. Like, I believe in him. He helped him win the gold medal for Team USA. I think he's an incredible player. Just would like to see a little bit more. And then on that line they have right now, Landeskog, and he's no spring chicken either. Like, this team's getting a little bit old up front. And even on the back end to some degree, like, they got Bernsey back there. Like, he's played 1,800 games. We talked about Lanny McDonald. He started playing when Lanny was finishing up. That's how old the Brent Burns is. So I agree. I like that Schwartz move. I think he's a bit of a honey badger, and he brings that, like, Lekkonen-type mentality, cup experience. He'll play physical. I think that there's still some question marks on this bottom six. I think we all know what we're going to get from that top line and how they're going to be zipping up and down the ice and 100 points here, 100 points there. Obviously, like the goaltending tandem, I think the back end with that top pairing solid. I'm less impressed with this group up front than I was to begin the season last year, and I wouldn't be shocked if they're like middle of the pack in the Central. Like, I could see them getting the second or even third spot in the division, but I think that I don't know what they have as far as a cap space. I don't know what they have as far as, like, prospects where they can make a move at the deadline.
6: $11 million.
5: Okay. Because I look at this roster right now and I don't see a Stanley Cup winning team.
6: I agree with you.
5: I think they were better last year and that was their chance.
0: I think that's totally fair for right now. I think that's a totally fair assessment. I mean, you went out. You lost a couple of big guys. I mean, I know Val wasn't quite the same over the last couple of years as he was maybe when you were in the middle of that cup run. But there is a certain level to the Avs where, I mean, I've brought this up before. I think a big reason why Joe Sakic has decided to stay on as GM right now and not look for somebody to take over that job so we can go back up to the president's job is because I think they know that they're about to see the end of this iteration of the Avs. And if it does kind of feel like you're making a last sort of run at this. You look at some of the ages of guys on the roster. Now, here's the beauty of where the Avs are at. Because you have Cale Makar, and because you have Nathan MacKinnon, you're going to be in the mix, playoff mix, every year that those guys are going to be in an Avs sweater. In much the same way that I don't think anybody would look at the Nuggets and say they're as talented now as they were when they won the championship. But as long as you have Nikola Jokic, you're going to be in the playoffs and in the championship mix. Now, how great of an opportunity that you have, that's all relative. Now, at the same time, the Avs are the favorites in the Western Conference. And I think they should be, but I think you see that there is a finite closing of a window with this current core group. And Joe Sakic is staying in that chair because he wants to be the guy that shepherds them through it. Could I see the Avs winning a Stanley Cup this year? Absolutely, I could. I could. They need a lot of things to go right for them, though. Obviously, the health department is one of them. They need improvement in the power play department. They have a lot of stuff that they need to go their way. I still think they're in very, very good position. But the question is, how much longer is that going to be able to last? And I think if people assess the Avs and look at them and say, well, I see a few holes. Well, yeah, of course. I think we all kind of see it. It's just a matter of, do you have enough to overcome some of that? Can you get some of these guys that maybe are less heard of that can step up into bigger roles? And to me, the season comes down to a couple of really simple things outside the obvious ones of health and goaltending and stuff like that. If you can get Brock Nelson to take a big step forward production-wise, it would be huge. I mean, to me, that's a big one. When you have, the Avs have been looking forever for a second-line center that can take things over, and ironically, Kadri was the last guy to do it. Now he's back on the roster, but he is going to be 36 in a couple weeks. But you need to have a few things, and I think Brock Nelson is one. An improvement in the power play. If you get back to humming somewhere in that top 10 range, it does really feel like this team kind of has everything else. But if you don't, it can just leave you with a big void of production that's missing that can cost you. So we can get back to this in a little bit. 303-504-0925. Reminder to you guys, the keyword for this hour is Parker. So text that in your first and last name to 303-504-0925 if you want a chance to get in Ball Arena on opening night. 6 days away. Falcons-Panthers might not be appointment television unless you got money on it or Bijan Robinson's on your fantasy team. But either way, we've got every play tonight from Westwood One on Altitude Sports Radio 92.5. 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So, a lot more to get to here as we roll along. We're inching towards a big-time matchup between the Broncos and the Rams, Sunday Night Football. Chad Brown's going to join us at 7:40 this morning. Stick around.
7: Kreckman. Last year, the Broncos played 11 games that were determined by 7 points or fewer, and they went 9-2. 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
18: Still got this crash on I-70 westbound at Central Park. It's blocking the three left lanes, backing things up to Tower with about a 40-minute delay. And northbound I-225 is pretty clogged up, approaching I-70. Not really seeing any of the issues out of the ordinary, just the usual busy spots. 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

0: on here? Let's hear it.
1: It's your anniversary is near. And your man ain't acting right. So you
0: I need to have isn't it be thrown into my vernacular. You know one thing straight, I'll be there, girl, whenever you it's your birthday, isn't it? What is that? I-Z-N-I-T? Is that how you do that?
2: One word. Isn't it?
0: Isn't it? So, few things here. As we continue to roll along, we have an a gigantic slate of games coming your way this weekend. Like, Saturday and Sunday are loaded. Hawaii and Wyoming is going to be on AM 950 at 1 o'clock. We have Avalanche and Mammoth preseason that's going to be on 92.5 at 3. We have Oregon USC that'll be on AM 950 at 5:30. And Rapids and Galaxy at 8:30. That's just on Saturday. Then we have Chargers Bills in the morning on Sunday. We have Seahawks Commanders on AM 950 in the morning. We have Ravens and Cowboys in Brazil on AM 950. There's a whole bunch of stuff that you can hear right here on Altitude Sports Radio 92.5, because Nelly.
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0: That's right. So, couple things here when it comes to when you're trying to win in the NFL and your team has some flaws. What you can't have is those start to spiral out of control, and then it turns into a lack of confidence. And I will say, in listening to Sean Payton yesterday, maybe this is wrong, but I do feel like, and you guys correct me here, Sean Payton seems like very comfortable at the podium now in a way that he wasn't over the past few years. I don't know if not being part of like installing the game plan by himself, and not by himself, but he's the guy in charge of it, has taken a little bit of pressure off him. I don't know if like being the overseer of the organization has led him to be a little bit more, I don't know if understanding is the right word, but just not as salty during some of these press conferences. But I do believe that whatever happened last week for the Broncos offense, getting the win, getting a couple touchdowns in the fourth quarter, finding a little bit of momentum, especially with how the game started. I mean, you get to the 1 yard line, you can't punch it into the end zone. The next time you're in the red zone, you throw an interception, you come away with no points. And you saw the reaction at Davis Webb where it was like, he was rightfully angry as hell. But when the game ended and Sean Payton went over to Davis Webb on the sideline, kind of gave him a power pat, and you saw a weight that was lifted off the shoulders of Davis Webb. I do think that can carry momentum into this week, and that can lead to maybe a better and let's say more comfortable start. But the Broncos do have one issue. They had three running backs going into this year that they trusted and they liked. And that was J.K. Dobbins, R.J. Harvey, and Jonah Coleman. Problem is, all three of those guys are on the injury report. Jonah Coleman now dealing with a sprained ankle, now did participate in a very small portion of practice from a couple of days ago. He's listed as a DNP yesterday, but you look at R.J. Harvey and J.K. Dobbins, they were both limited in practice. All three of your running backs that were going to get some play and some run, because they use all three of them, are dealing with something. A hip for Dobbins, a hamstring for Harvey, an ankle for Jonah Coleman. If you want to commit to running the football, and we saw this last year, and I think it'll be different with Davis Webb. First week obviously was not. Second week was. Making a commitment to running the football means trusting it even if negative or nothing plays happen. And it's a lot harder to do that when you don't have the full stable of people that you want running the football, running the football. If you have, you know, Tyler Bidet as your number one option heading into this game against the Rams, that is going to, I think, naturally and understandingly, if you're calling plays, you're probably not thinking, well, let's go to the run. Let's defer to the run over the pass, even though we're on our fourth string running back. I don't think anybody wants to operate in that world. But against the Rams, there has to be a strong commitment to running the football, because if nothing else, you got to be able to wear some time off the clock. It has to happen. You have to keep time of possession somehow in your favor. You have to be able to get yourself in third and manageable positions. And the Broncos did that, you know, actually last week they did it to a decent extent. They were okay in that department. They just weren't able to finish when the drives and the plays mattered the most. But not having any one of those three, or God forbid, multiple of those three, would be a real hindrance towards, I think, the commitment to being like, we really need to establish the run here, because you don't have your horses to do it. You know, the Rams are dealing with their own thing. The updates here that you've seen from Sean McVay about Puka Nacua and his status, he's being pretty cagey about it. A quote from a couple days ago was, if he's ready to go, great. If not, then we'll continue to roll. But they have Davante Adams in their back pocket that they can go to when they need to. They have multiple running backs that they trust in the backfield. They have like five different tight ends that they use. They have ways to get around that. You just hope, and I really hope that Jonah Coleman gets healthy and ready to go for Sunday night, because I thought he earned the opportunity to get some real run and see what sort of hay he can make. You know, the way he finished that game, a couple of big runs to ice a football game, like those are, I don't think people have truly given credit to him and the offensive line for that. That is a situation where the opposing team knows you're going to run the football, and you're just lining them up, my best versus your best, and you were able to capitalize. You were able to win that battle. And I think that's a huge compliment to both Jonah Coleman and the offensive line. And I want to see if that can continue going into this weekend. But if he is too hurt to go with the ankle, then you hope that J.K. Dobbins and or R.J. Harvey are ready to go. Because you have to be able to establish the run. We talk about this a lot, but teams that go out and, even if you have elite quarterback play, those teams run the football. The Rams had 28 runs to 31 passes last week. I think that's the exact same number as what the Broncos had. We've obviously seen what the Chiefs have done now that they've gotten Kenneth Walker out there. The Bills run the ball with James Cook a ton. Lamar Jackson has Derrick Henry. You see that even though you have elite quarterback play, you need to be able to trust the run game, because it helps open everything else up. And it's sort of hand in hand. Running game helps Jalen Waddle get open. Jalen Waddle getting open and hitting passes downfield helps those safeties back up, and then helps the running game. It all is kind of cohesive together. But bottom line is, pray to God that at least two of these guys are good to go in the backfield, because you are going to need them. You want to beat the Rams, you have to effectively run the football. And if you cannot do that, and you combine and mix in three and outs, and you give Stafford the football over and over and over again, bet your bottom dollar Matthew Stafford will have 3-4 touchdowns by the end of this game, and that's probably too much to overcome. So, 303-504-0925. 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So, a reminder, Chad Brown is going to be on with us at 7:40 this morning. Jeff Lagwald is going to be on at 9 o'clock. We'll get a full sort of recap from last week, what went well, what went wrong, in the Broncos' win over the Jags, and then a preview of what's going to happen this weekend on Sunday Night Football as they take on the Super Bowl favorites at the moment in the LA Rams. 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

0: I'd like to make a comparison on something because there's a lot we have to discuss today. There's a lot of audio I want to get to regarding the NFL biz and what he said about the Avs a couple days ago. I want to get your thoughts on that, Moj. But can I start with a little mix of both, if you will? It's funny, on Tuesday, we're doing the show. The Broncos beat the Jags Monday Night Football 20-13. And there is sort of this divide, at least for me mentally, of really happy the Broncos got the win. That game looked a lot like last year. Couldn't ignore what I saw early in that game, especially when the entire offseason giving play calling duties over to Davis Webb were about starting faster. And I think the better opponents that you play, the more importance it puts on faster starts. But here's what it kind of reminded me of. The Colorado Avalanche last year were the best team in hockey, basically from the start of the season up until the final four games that they played. They were number one in virtually every category. Goals scored, goals against, wins, number one in the standings.
1: Goaltending,
0: all of it. But there was one thing, despite all of the wins and all of the winning they were doing, that was a constant sort of cloud that hung over them. What was it?
1: The power play.
0: And it was extra emphasis on the power play because they had those problems heading into that offseason. They fired their special teams coach. They put a new guy in charge. Season started, and it was the same thing. And even with the Avs winning as much as they did, we all kind of thought, that's got to get fixed by the time the playoffs start, or that's going to hurt you, right? You're winning. But you can tell this is a very important thing that could matter when you can least afford that to matter. And that's how I feel about the Broncos offense to start games right now.
2: So what is the thing? Is it the play calling?
0: It's the faster starts. It's just that there's not enough at the beginning. It's been 2 weeks. Fully acknowledge that. The season's just started. But through 2 weeks, you made a commitment in the offseason and changed a play caller in an effort to get faster starts, and you haven't. And so when you have games against the Rams or next week against the Niners in San Francisco, I don't think that can be afforded and still win in the same way you've been doing it. That's my comparison. Like, we felt that way about the Avs, and somebody could have said, why are you so hung up on the power play? Moj, they're the best team in hockey. But you just know. You're like, this needs to get fixed, though. It's not good enough. And that's just kind of where I'm at right now.
2: So do you think, I've wondered this too, objectively speaking,
0: yes.
2: Let's say last year Sean Payton has a bad game play calling, and you go back and he says, man, I want that one back. How does he evaluate the play calling now? Is he tougher or is he the same?
0: It's a great question. I don't know what internally it is. But it's funny, I'm listening to his press conference yesterday, Vic, and you know what I noticed? Mm-hmm. He seems more chill in front of the microphone this year. Do you get that vibe?
2: Yeah, I don't think he's got as many things going on. I think his brain, part of his brain opened up because he let that responsibility go. But I also believe, last night I hosted that event with Seth Wickersham at the Tattered Cover, and we talked a little bit more thoroughly about the mind of Sean Payton, how he thinks. And Seth, you know, gave me some intel about, you know, just his brain is wired in a manner where there's always something to think of, the next thing to think about, right? So when you remove one thing, when you remove the play calling element, I just wonder how he evaluates it. I wonder how soon before he puts his foot down and says, okay, this ain't going to work.
0: You've tried your stuff. You're still going to be in charge, but we're going to start doing it this way now, something like that?
2: Yeah, I think it's something to keep an eye on. They won the game against Jacksonville. It's always the easy fallout, right? Like, why did the offense not work? What was it? Was it the call or was it the execution? You know, you can go both ways on a lot of these, by the
1: sure.
2: way.
1: Sure. Same kind of thing with the Avs power play. You've got all that talent out there.
2: Yeah, what was it? Was it the execution or was it the play?
1: It's kind of everything. It's kind of everything. It depends. Here's the thing. You're going to have to give me a power play and say, why didn't this power play score?
0: Yeah.
1: And I'll tell you. But then the next power play, it's not the same thing as to why they didn't score.
0: But that's why I make the comparison.
1: You see what I'm saying?
0: Do you see why I'm making the comparison, though? It's like a lot of this is like, well, why can't that just be better? I don't get why it can't just be better.
1: And with the Broncos offense in the first half, well, why did this drive stall? Well, I mean, this drive didn't stall for the same reason that drive stalled, but they're stalling.
0: But late in a game, you watch the offense, you're like, that works.
1: Right.
0: Whatever you're doing there, that works. Why can't that happen earlier? And with the Avs, it's the Avs score 5 goals. Why were they 0 for 5 on the power play, though? That doesn't make sense. That's why I think it's a similar problem that both of those teams face. But at the same time, we understand both of those teams are very good and have shots to win championships, despite it. But to me, it just feels like it feels like the problem is almost incorrectable for how long we've watched it not work, when it feels like it should be entirely correctable. It's just weird to me.
2: Well, and now you have the element of running back injuries that you have to deal with, which we didn't expect Jonah Coleman to pop up on the injury list. We're 2 weeks in, and every damn running back's got something.
0: Yeah, so the injury report, both Harvey and Dobbins were limited in practice yesterday. Jonah Coleman was a DNP, so Dobbins has a hip. R.J. Harvey has a hamstring. Jonah Coleman has an ankle.
1: Did you see Jonah Coleman get injured on Monday night?
2: I never saw it.
1: Do you recall a play?
2: No.
1: Because when I read that yesterday, he's not practicing. He's got the sprained ankle.
2: Yeah.
1: I was fairly surprised. I'm like,
2: well, that's adrenaline.
1: When the hell did that happen?
0: Well, here's Sean Payton talking about it.
3: Yeah, I think we're good in that position. You know, today. One was limited and the other one didn't practice, but I think we're going to be all right.
1: Okay.
0: But hang on a second. This is what confuses me about that answer. He said one was limited, one didn't practice. There's three. Why is he saying one and one?
2: I'm not sure what the exact question may have been. Maybe the question was referencing.
0: It was if he has concern about running back injuries.
2: Okay.
1: Well, you've got three listed with a Q on their name. And then you've got Tyler Bidde.
0: And maybe he just misspoke. I don't know.
1: Maybe.
4: Brett, when you play armchair psychiatrist, what's your tell for when someone is lying or maybe isn't as confident as they say?
0: They conned me.
3: I think we're...
4: So are you going to be okay at that position, Sean?
3: Yeah, I think we're...
0: I'll tell you this. I think, look, one of these guys... pray to God is going to go. Hopefully two of them. Hopefully all three. But I will tell you one thing. You have to commit to a run game every single week, especially this week against the Rams, to try and establish something on the ground, keep time of possession in your favor. It's going to be a lot harder to do that if your feature back is Tyler Bidde. I wouldn't even blame, really, Davis Webb. If he was like your guy because everybody else was too hurt to really give it a go, I wouldn't blame him if that was a pass-happy game on Sunday night, if that's what's going on. So I hope that's not the case.
1: Well, it makes things exponentially more difficult offensively because if the Rams know you have to pass a lot or are going to pass a lot, they're going to sit on the pass a lot.
0: Yeah.
1: I mean, if Tyler Bidde is your starting running back, you can't not try to run the ball, right? You've got to try to run the football no matter who's back there. But I guess my thought is I'm going to put Coleman out. I mean, if you're not practicing with a sprained ankle midway, I'm just going to pretend that he's unavailable.
2: Yeah.
1: That leaves two guys who are dealing with something, and one guy didn't play last week. So, you know, how effective are they going to be? What percentage are they going to be if they do play and suck it up? Then you've got Tyler Bidde, and then who's on the practice squad? Cody Schrader, right?
0: I think so,
1: Training camp darling, Cody Schrader, the speedster, right?
0: Yeah.
1: So he would be a guy that you would activate for Sunday night. But those aren't great options right now if you're trying to beat another best team in the National Football League.
2: Well, they have to respect the run. I'm going back and looking at the game the other night, and the best play, the most effective play for the Broncos, we're two games in, the most effective play is the play-action boot that opens up so many players downfield, right? It's that one, you've seen it so many times, this goes back to the Shanahan era. Fake the handoff. Go one side, quarterback sort of takes a wide arc. You got the tight end underneath. You got a receiver over the top. You got another receiver from the other side way deep. It just opens up every layer of the field.
1: Yeah. Some coaches
2: both took advantage of.
1: It opens up layers, but it only it closes off half the field, though, is what it does. So that's why some coaches don't like it, because now you're just taking away half the field to work with. But you create layers on that side of the field, and if your quarterback can find a guy, it's great. That play, Vic, is sprint right 80. That's the play. Sprint right 80.
0: I don't think that's the entire play call.
1: That's what it was through the 49ers in the Shanahan era.
2: I wish it was that. I wish
1: sprint
2: it was that
1: right
2: short.
1: 80. Everybody knows.
0: But when Davis Webb has the play sheet over his mouth and he's calling the play for 10 seconds, he's not saying sprint right 80 for 10 seconds.
5: I got it.
1: He could. Should.
5: Oh, my God. He's still going.
2: I mean, in your world, they basically call the play the do it play. Go. The do it.
0: Do you remember when, like, every college football team, I don't think they still do this anymore, but they literally just held signs up?
2: Yeah.
0: It was like green.
2: Yeah. Oregon did that all the time. Uh-huh. Some big poster boards up.
1: Some of them were dummy signs. Right?
0: Oh, yeah. They had the two other quarterbacks wearing like red jerseys holding up signs, too. You throw people off.
2: Those poor backup college quarterbacks. So, wait, you want me to go to mime school? I'm a quarterback. Yeah, you got to learn how to mime.
1: Yeah. Well, to train, they go in the corner with those signs, you know. Come on in, get a free burrito and spin it around. Open houses,
2: right? Some of those people are artists. I saw one off of Lincoln Avenue, your neck of the woods, Moj, last week. I was driving down there, and they're opening up a new apartment complex or something. And I'm at the light, and this dude is spinning that thing like a basketball. Like he's a Harlem Globetrotter. I'm like, this guy is an artiste.
1: He must practice at home.
0: Can I say something, though? That feels like a waste of marketing money. I've never gone into a place
2: because
0: I've never entered an establishment because somebody spun a sign and said, you should come in here. Car washes are half off today. Never done it. I think it looks cool. It's certainly a distraction as I'm sitting at a stoplight.
1: What's better? The crazy wiggle arm guy like Gary, our Gary, or spinner sign guy?
2: Now, it's got to be a live human.
1: Okay.
2: What would get you to go inside that shop?
4: Free IPAs this way?
0: I'd do it. Sydney Sweeney?
1: Jeez. What a moron.
0: Oh, really? You wouldn't go in if Sydney Sweeney told you to?
2: That thing would be sold out in minutes.
1: What's the point?
0: What is this? A phone case? What am I getting?
2: What am I buying here? What is this?
0: Is it a taco? I don't care. Whatever.
2: Yeah. What do I get?
0: Vasectomies? Okay, fine. Deal.
2: What, I'm giving up my liver? You need my liver?
0: I mean, yeah, that would be effective marketing. You want to get my attention.
2: Yeah. I mean, Moj, you are smiling, but he's speaking the truth. I mean, beverage carts. What's the most effective beverage cart on a golf course? It's not some guy spinning a sign.
6: I got to pick a gelato cart.
0: Yeah, Moj, let me just ask you something. If, and we've played, in fact, we all know somebody that we have all played with that has been little chatty with the cart girl.
2: Little overly chatty.
0: And that leads to, like, for whatever reason, I don't know what this transaction is. I don't know why these creepy dudes do this, but they will give, like, it's a larger tip. Here's one thing I can promise you. If I was driving that cart, I don't get the same tip.
2: But what if you're really good with the sign?
0: I could make the meanest drink you've ever made in your life. It doesn't matter. I'm getting that standard 20%. That's all I get.
1: No, dude, be like this. Dude, be like, that's the best water. Hey, Brett, that's the best water hazard I've ever had made for me.
0: Yeah.
1: Peace out.
0: Exactly.
1: Yeah.
0: There's no small talk. Right. There's no like.
2: There may not even be an exchange of conversation.
0: No. It's 6 Coors Lights, please.
2: The initial reaction might be, what? Why?
0: Where'd you go to school? Nobody cares where I went to school. It's true. 303-504-0925. Chad Brown at 740. Stick around.
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19: Got a stalled vehicle here on I-25 northbound after 84th. It's blocking the express lane, causing some slowing back to I-270 with about a 4 or 5 minute delay. That crash close I-70 westbound at Central Park has been removed from traffic. Still seeing some backups in the area, and I-225 northbound is still pretty clogged up. 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
3: Lord knows I've been in his position where, you know, you're talking about something and the story is 3 years ago. Now, I don't know Mike at that time, really, but I know Schneid's really well, John. And so I'm sure my initial call to John wasn't pleasant. But I would say this, in talking with him, it allowed us to figure out how to handle our training camp relative to just videos. And I don't think anything was intentional by fans, but at first you're kind of thinking, man, how could it? And then we did some research online of what was available, and that's kind of how we changed our policy. So I've known John for 20 years, so it was an easy call to him. Yeah, that's really it.
0: All right, that's Sean Payton yesterday commenting about the Mike McDonald, Graham Bensinger, whatever, where Mike McDonald said they used hundreds of videos of that fans took at training camp 2 years ago and installed that in their game plan. And that turned into Sean Payton threatening to turn them into the league for Spygate stuff. Whatever. We'll get to that in a second. It is an Avs ticket Thursday, and they're back in less than a week, and there's some awesome nights coming to Ball Arena. Oktoberfest is October 3rd with Colorado Youth Hockey Night coming October 16th. You can get your tickets at coloradoavalanche.com/tickets. But your keyword to win a pair of tickets to opening night for this hour is WAH, as in Nick WAH. So text WAH in your first and last name to 303-504-0925 and answer your question. Yes, because I am Ron Burgundy, I almost said Roy, but it is WAH to 303-504-0925.
2: Nobody would be offended if you said Roy. I mean, if it's spelled there in front of you, you wouldn't know.
0: I've just gotten the theme of this is all Avs players, so I just wanted to say it properly.
1: Can I say this?
0: About?
1: I guess, did you play that because we're talking about Mike McDonald? Is that why you did it, Nelly?
4: Yeah, and this fight, that's we're taking it to the streets, my man.
1: That's a Doobie Brothers song. That bass line in that song is one of the best ever. Okay, that's enough said. Go ahead.
0: So he talked about, like, yeah, the McDonald thing. And again, this whole thing is silly. But I want to play some audio because Sean Payton's actually pretty funny here. They were asked, what were your initial thoughts when you found out that Seattle was doing something? And I think at this time, Sean Payton thought that they had, and I heard Kreckman and Lindahl talking about this, Mike McDonald coached at Michigan under Jim Harbaugh. He had somebody from Michigan on his staff. This is when the Michigan Connor Stallion story was really hot. And the assumption here is Sean Payton, when he was told this, initially thought that's what was happening. Like, they sent some Connor Stallions guy to be in the stands during training camp and to watch everything. So they said, what were your initial thoughts when you found out Seattle was doing something?
8: At first, you thought it was not.
3: I don't know what the heck. I mean, and then all of a sudden you start realizing, like, this is all out there. So it helped us to some degree. Look, when I say this, we're pulling for them except for one game. They're playing our division. They're in the NFC. Like I said, the conversation last night was good. I have a ton of respect for him, and that's it.
2: So everybody,
0: I don't know what the heck.
2: Yeah, everybody has a degree of embarrassment here. Sean Payton is a bit embarrassed because, as he goes on to say, he overreacted. He didn't have all the information. He overreacted. Michael McDonald is embarrassed because he sounds like some sort of bully when he said he ran into Sean at the combine and, you know, hovered over him. He sounds dumb. What is that supposed to prove? Graham Bensinger has to be a little bit embarrassed because how's he going to get another interview with an NFL coach after this?
1: Yeah, I'm dying to know how it got out in the first place.
0: Well, we can break this down in a second.
2: Yeah, I want to get to that and get it over with because it's a very simple who's to blame? I know exactly now, after getting all the intel, I know exactly who's to blame here.
0: One last thing real quick. This is Sean Payton when he called John Schneider.
3: I didn't know. I mean, so obviously I called shooting before I before I started looking. Yeah. And I could only do that with John because, again, you know, he's someone I'll have a beer with at the combine. I consider him a good friend. And so it was eye-opening relative to, all right, we got to be better in this area.
0: It's funny, in that first clip, though, he did mention, he's like, when we found out what we were doing, we started doing it. He said, that's what he said. Like, when we found out how they found out about our stuff, we started scouring online to try and find videos.
1: He also, okay, now they've tightened up training camp. You can't have your phone. So, I mean, it did help them moving forward that no other team can now do this to the Broncos.
0: Now, to what Vic wants to get to, this is Mike McDonald was asked about this yesterday, too. He said this.
20: It's something that I didn't intend for public use, but felt like it was the most appropriate thing to reach out to Sean and really just apologize to him for having that end up be public where it wasn't meant to. So I just, and you know, you're kind of something that they have to deal with in real time that wasn't really, you know, on their end. So that's really where you're like, crap. It's a lesson learned. I got to be better in that moment for understanding, like, I'm responsible for what I say, really, no matter the circumstance, whether you're mic'd up, whether you're not, whether you have some certain type of understanding. So, you know, I fell short of that moment.
0: So that was him saying, hey, I thought that was not for public consumption, but I got to be smarter because I'm wearing a mic and all that different stuff. To which Graham Bensinger, who conducted the interview, said, I'm not going to read the whole thing, but the complete Mike McDonald interview, including the conversation now at issue, was provided to Seahawks PR last Wednesday, 5 days before it was published to YouTube. During that time, no concern was raised about the exchange. So one of two things happened here. Number one, Mike McDonald thought to himself, this is an off-the-record conversation that won't get out, and Bensinger did it anyway because he knew it would be something that got picked up. Or Mike McDonald thought he looked cool during the interview and they approved it for release and then they got backlash and now they're trying to say, no, that wasn't for public consumption.
2: Yeah, you know, after the release by Bensinger saying that he gave it to Seattle PR and they had plenty of time to vet the interview, something went wrong in that process. Either the PR person didn't look at it thoroughly,
0: didn't overlooked watch the whole
2: what
0: thing.
2: Was said. Yeah, I mean, or... Or you're exactly right. Or we live in this day and age where, hey, bad PR is good PR. Who cares? Let's go. You know, social media, like right, when teams jump at other
0: bad
2: teams.
0: Bad PR is good PR for who? For Bensinger? For McDonald?
2: For everybody.
0: Okay.
2: Yeah. And that's what maybe that's how Seattle looked at it. I find it hard to believe that nobody in the Seattle, you know how these PR departments work. You've worked with enough of them, right?
0: Yeah.
2: You know how it is. You know, they watch. They look.
0: Yes.
2: Yeah. If you've been to Broncos camp, they're watching closely. So I highly doubt that they missed this. I believe that they just said, screw it. It's not that big a deal.
0: I don't think they expected them to catch heat off this.
2: Yeah.
0: I think they thought people would kind of laugh at it and that they want to play like, well, whoa, man. I didn't know that was part of it. Yeah. That's
2: it's
0: guess.
2: Over. You know, it's over. It'll come up again when the Broncos play the Seahawks. But I it's played out now.
1: It's done.
2: Yeah, I don't.
0: Well, I thought this was stupid from the start, and then everybody started taking it very seriously. I was like, this is silly.
2: Yeah, this Bensinger cat sort of screwed himself. I'm telling you, it's going to be harder for him to get interviews.
0: But I feel bad for Bensinger if he's like, this was approved. Why do people...
1: Right.
0: Why would we
1: gave it to the Seahawks and they said fine. Oh,
2: I'm not... I'm just saying indirectly
0: no,
2: people
0: you're
2: are
0: right.
2: going to ice up.
0: Yeah, you're right.
2: They're going to ice up.
1: All right, enough of that crap, though. I mean, look, it's done. It's over. It's 2 years
2: old.
1: Yeah,
2: I agree. I'm sort of sick of that topic.
1: Okay, and it can only be done for the first game of the season because, you know, the teams can switch things up easily. If they get wind that somebody is looking at their plays.
0: Can I ask you this real quick? Because we're going to talk to Chad Brown in 10 minutes about the Broncos and college football and everything. Did you guys see an interview that Vlad Guerrero Jr. did a couple days ago? You guys happened to catch it?
2: No.
0: It was in Spanish, but there are translations from it. And it's an awful look. So here's the deal. Vlad Guerrero Jr. is hitting .263 with 9 home runs this year. He has played in 142 games. It's not like he's been hurt. But for some reason, the power that he had, especially early in his career, remember when he was, wasn't he at Coors Field during the home run derby? Or was that another home run derby? But he was just mashing the baseball. He signed a 14-year, $500 million contract.
1: Right, right.
0: And now he's hitting .263 with 9 homers. He's like turned into Omar Vizquel all of a sudden. He said in the interview, they didn't pay me to hit 40 home runs every year. They paid me for what I already did. And that's just not something you can say out loud.
2: Even though it's very true.
0: It is true.
2: In a lot of cases, it's very true.
0: You are, yes, you are paying, betting that he's going to be the same guy that he has been, but you earned the contract by doing the things before you signed the contract. So he's not
1: wrong. The assumption is you're going to continue to be the same player.
0: Correct.
1: That's why you pay Cale Makar over $20 million to make him the highest paid.
0: Just for the record.
1: He's going to be that same player or better.
0: In 2021, Vlad Guerrero had 48 homers. In 2022, he had 32. In 2024, he had 30. This year, he's got 9. And I gave you guys this stat. This is incredible.
1: He's only 27. Remember, he shouldn't be dropping off. He's only 27 years old.
0: Remember what I told you. He's played in 142 games this year. It's not like he's missed 2 months.
1: Yeah.
0: Vlad Guerrero Jr., since August, I believe, 15th of last year, has one home run in his home ballpark.
2: Was he Dexter Fowler all of a sudden?
0: He has hit a single home run in Toronto since August of last year.
2: That's crazy.
1: That's insane. Not only that, but that contract is absolutely untradeable.
2: So he's just chilling.
1: He is Toronto for life.
2: Therein lies the example. Therein lies the perfect example of, God, I wonder if we give him the money if they're going to change their work habits.
0: But you would think, like, his dad, if you're just judging it off of, like, family lineage, his dad was an amazing player until he was 40. You know what I mean?
2: Work ethic isn't always hereditary, my friend.
0: I get it, but this is a guy who was productive every year. What I'm saying is I don't blame Toronto for thinking that this guy is going to be a great player for us for a long time. You know? But when somebody says out loud, they don't pay me to hit 40 homers every year, they paid me for hitting 40 home runs 3 years ago.
1: Well, I understand what the Blue Jays would do. They're trying to get ahead of the game with a guy who's in his mid-20s, right? A guy who's hitting, you know, 48, 32, whatever. The guy can bomb the baseball. Okay, let's pay him. Let's lock him up. Hey, man, his old man played till he was 40. Okay, good. Wah, wah, wah. And again, Vic, I don't know about his work ethic. I have no idea about what he's doing different or if anything. Right now, I have absolutely no clue. But again, I go back to what Jeff Buzdelic said years ago. What would you do if you won the lottery, Nelly? What would you do?
4: Spend dollar bills, y'all.
1: Yeah, you'd quit your job, right? You would no longer be on this program.
0: I would not quit this
1: job. If you won $500 million in the lottery, you'd get up every morning at 5 a.m. to drag your ass in here.
2: Mosher's on to something, and this is why I contend, and I mean this, and I don't mean this in a mean way. I look at, like, NBA money, and it's such a life-changing, generational amount of money. Like generations to come, not just for one person. I think inherently and subconsciously that changes you no matter what you do.
0: No matter
2: how much work you put in.
0: Did you hear what Gabe Vincent said last week on a podcast?
2: What?
0: Gabe Vincent said most players in the NBA hate basketball.
1: They like the money?
0: Yeah, they do it because they make a lot of money.
1: Well, not everybody
0: quits. He said most guys hate actually playing the sport.
2: You could tell the guys who love it.
0: Oh, sure you can.
1: And most guys don't quit their job when they get the big payday. But you know what? Some do.
0: I'll tell you right now.
1: They may be in uniform, but they've quit their job.
2: 100%.
0: We were just talking about this guy the other day. You know who I know loved basketball? Russell Westbrook loved playing basketball.
2: You know, guys like, I could tell you the guys. Chris Paul.
0: Yes. Loved it.
2: You can say what you want about him, but he loved the game.
1: I mean, Kobe Bryant.
2: Had to be pulled kicking and screaming from the game, right?
0: Yep. We have another big high school football game Friday night. Number 5 Legend and number 8 Arapahoe kick off 7 p.m. on AM 950. 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
1: I know Chad Brown's coming up, but this is the God's honest truth. There's a line in the movie Spinal Tap with the drummer, right? And he's sitting in the bathtub. And he says, to be honest with you, if I had the sex and the drugs, I could do without the rock and roll. Right? Okay, so I've known Vic, I've known hockey players. For the money and the lifestyle, they play hockey. But they don't love playing hockey. They're just really good at it, and they can make a very good living at it. But they don't necessarily love to play the game. And and trying to decipher who's who in that regard sometimes is very difficult. That's why GMs have to be incredibly observant and choosy.
0: Chad Brown joins us next.
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0: 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Chad Brown joins us as he does every Thursday. Hello, Chad. Good morning.
14: Good morning, fellas. How you guys doing?
0: Doing well. Want to go back to the Broncos from last week and just get your initial thoughts on a game that looked like the same kind of game that we saw all of last year.
14: Obviously, the first half was very similar to what we saw last year. This team got off to a slow start, 1-2 on the record, but very frequently, there was a slow start to the game offensively. So very similar to what they did last year. But I'm beginning to think that this team just has such a deep-seated belief and confidence. And Sean Payton alluded to some of the mental makeup of the players that are on the roster. When they're building the roster, they expect that kind of grittiness, that kind of mental toughness to not panic when the game is early and things don't look necessarily promising.
25: You know what's crazy, though, Chad, having watched the Shanahan era where the first 15 plays were all charted, ready to go, that's when the offense moved freely, it looked great, and then things maybe would bog down. This is the opposite. Do they not write these plays down? Why is this different?
14: Okay, having played against those Shanahan era Broncos, Mike always had a formation of the week and a wrinkle of the week. And that would be shown in those first 15 plays. But defensively, you were always scrambling because you knew, obviously, it was going to be Terrell Davis in wide zone. It was going to be Shannon Sharp on the bootleg opposite John Elway, those kinds of things. But the formation and the window dressing made it difficult for those first 15 plays to be able to understand what the formation was and what they were actually trying to do. Versus, I think, this era of the Broncos, Sean Payton and Davis Webb are punting a little bit in that first 15 and then creating a list that they can turn back to as the game goes along. Okay, you answered this with that. Now, we've got another wrinkle for that particular defense here, so we've kind of played a little game of chess there.
1: So what you're saying is they're good adjusters at halftime to what the defense is doing, and they're able to start to pick it apart more as the game goes on.
14: I would say that's exactly correct. And I remember playing those Shanahan era Broncos, and defensive coordinators like Ray Rhodes and guys like that would say, if we can survive the first quarter and a half, we'll have seen everything that they're coming into this game with, and we'll be prepared for it. I don't think playing this era of the Broncos, a defensive coordinator could say that same type of thing.
0: Chad Brown with us. All conversations with Chad are brought to you by Surfside. 100 calories, 2 grams of sugar, and zero bubbles. It's not a seltzer. It's Surfside. Chad, to the opposite side of things, though, what do you do to stop this offense and Matthew Stafford?
14: They're not perfect, but they're pretty darn close. So the weapons, the multiple tight end formations, The ability for Matthew Stafford to just have some incredible accuracy. Devontae Adams to make great plays despite a defensive back being there. It's going to be very difficult for Vance Joseph to defend. So for this Broncos offense, I know we're talking about the defense here, but for this Broncos offense, another slow start, this may not be the week to do that. This may be the week to actually go out and try to find a way to jump ahead and get some rhythm early.
25: Hey, Chad, I saw on social media that your compatriots, your former Buff teammates, Alfred Williams and CJ Charles Johnson, were up at practice the other day talking to the team. Has the olive branch been offered? Is that what this is? Because I haven't seen a team from or players from those teams reach out to this team.
14: I'm hoping that is the case. I know CJ has developed a bit of a relationship with Coach Prime, and while certainly the last couple of years haven't been what we want on the field, nor from a relation and connection standpoint with the great teams for the Buffs from the past, if this is an olive branch, I'll take it. Mm-hmm. I think for the alumni from that era, speaking for myself and for them a bit here, the desire was never to make them be like us, be Coach Prime, be the Buffs. It's a different time. It's 2026. I get all that. It's not 1990. At the same time, I think we've got something to add. We've got something. And I've always thought that if you want to be great, you should look at images of greatness. And if you walk the same halls that Big Al walked and I walked, and you know that there was previous greatness in these halls, it gives you a sense of the tradition and the shoulders that you stand upon. So hopefully this is that kind of olive branch. And something can be built from here. It's taken longer than I would have liked, but if it's here, I'm not going to complain.
1: Chad, pardon me for being pessimistic, but I think that this new era, I don't know how much of that really resonates with today's player. And listen, I know Al, and I know CJ, and I know you, and I know Canavis. I know that you guys bleed for that program, and you hold it near and dear to your heart. But again, in 25 years, are these kids going to feel the same way, wanting to go back and talk to the current Buffaloes of that era, or you know, will they cherish it like you guys do? I'm not sure that's the case, man.
14: Obviously, the experience is going to be incredibly different. I spent 5 years on campus. Some of these guys are only spending 1 or 2 years on campus. But I have to believe, and I don't want to underestimate these kids' ability to or desire to know something about the place where they go to school. They still put out guys. There's still the, I know it's not always printed, but it's, maybe it's digital. They still put out the program every year. And in that program is a back section where who holds all the records here on campus. So maybe you're not going to set an all-time record while you're here on campus, but you may set a single season record or a single game record. So you're looking in the program at the most tackles in a single game. Oh, my goodness, Chad Brown had 20 tackles against the Texas Longhorns back in 1990. I may be able to do that against Baylor. I don't know. There's got to be some desire for those players to learn about the history of the Buffaloes, and I don't think I'm overestimating that, and therefore be connected to the greatness of the past. That's my hope.
0: Chad Brown with us as he is every Thursday. One question I have about the Buffs is Juju Lewis is still a very, very young player. He's still only 18 years old. How do you go about evaluating Juju Lewis is a prized recruit that needs to play well for the Buffs to win, but he's still very young? How do you evaluate that week to week with him?
14: Well, he just had a birthday, I think, this week, so he just turned 19.
0: Yeah.
14: Still, to your point, an incredibly young player. So I think it's a difficult evaluation because we look at the lens of the quarterback through the prototypical NFL-style quarterback, a guy who's got some experience, a guy who's got some reps, a guy who's got some leadership behind him. Juju is all – those are all things that he's beginning to get. He doesn't even have double-digit starts. He hasn't even played in double-digit games. Certainly, to look at guys who have maybe been to two or three schools, it's hard for him to step up and demand leadership when he's still trying to figure himself out. And I've always thought it was odd sometimes when coaches would give leadership mantles to somebody who hasn't necessarily played great. So I understand what Coach Prime has been talking about these last couple of days with, hey, maybe he's just not there yet, and that's okay. And I think that is okay. But if you're on that team and your quarterback isn't that guy, then we have to identify and nurture the leadership of other players, because there's a vacuum, there's a void there. And so who becomes that guy? Is it the center? Is it a tight end? Is it a running back? Is it somebody on defense, an inside linebacker or a safety? But you have to have leadership on a college football team. You've got to have strong voices, and it's not your quarterback, then who?
25: You know, Chad Brown, you just hit on something in the previous answer that got me thinking about how today's, you know, the game has changed. The portal has changed. Guys are going from schools to schools. They're jumping around 1 year, 2 year. How do you establish school pride or tradition when you're part of the program for a year or two? How is that possible? And I don't blame the players. I mean, they just show up. They're mercenaries like everybody else. But how are you supposed to say, yeah, I played for this squad? And it's gone. That era is gone. And it's sad, because I think that's what makes college football so special.
14: Well, you and I both went to some pretty prominent schools. And so it's hard to imagine, even if you're just a one-year transfer into Notre Dame, that you don't recognize the tradition that you are a part of, that you don't recognize the incredible legacy that you're a part of. I know Colorado doesn't have quite the same as Notre Dame, but there is a tradition, and there is a legacy, and there are national award winners. In fact, one of them spoke to you guys yesterday. Big Al won the Butkus. So I get it when he was trying to make a splash, talking about Coach Prime, with having rappers and Terrell Owens and all these other guys come and speak to the team. But to your point, how are you going to grow that connection without having those guys in front of you? These kids don't know what they don't know. So until we tell them what they don't know and point out the history and the legacy and the program and the pride and the tradition, they're never going to know. So that's on the coaching staff. It's on the new athletic director, Fernando Loveman. It's up to folks like myself and those guys who spoke yesterday, when given the opportunity to coach these kids up about this school, why it's so amazing, why I am incredibly proud to be a Buffalo. I married a girl from campus. Both my kids went to CU and graduated. There's an incredible family tradition. There's a state tradition. There's a national standing for this football program.
25: Yeah, but that doesn't apply to everybody, though, Chad, is what I'm saying. I mean, there are a bunch of kids that were in school there right now that could care. They couldn't care less about the tradition. And that's fine. I understand it. They're just in there for a year to play football.
14: I still think, I would hope, and again, I'm 56 years old. I can only look at life through my eyes, not through the eyes of a 20-year-old. I still would hope that there will be some point along the way where, hey, this is really cool. Hey, I got to experience something incredibly special. And I did come here for more than just the guy who's the head coach. I came over because Boulder is beautiful, because Colorado is a special state. And, yes, I didn't know that there was a tradition quite as extensive as it was, but having found out, I'm also incredibly proud of that.
25: Yeah, Jordan Seaton didn't go to CU because Boulder's beautiful. Jordan Seaton went to CU because he made some money.
14: This is true, but that does not take away the fact that Boulder is beautiful. And I bet if you ask Jordan Seaton, hey, maybe you didn't come for this, but I'm sure in your time in Boulder, you got to realize it's an incredibly special and beautiful place.
1: Hey, man, I think Brett and I are feeling a little slighted, man. You try to tell me that Sac State and UNO doesn't have tradition?
0: Know about Nebraska, Chad?
1: What you know about the Hornets and getting your stinger up, man?
25: Nothing. He knows nothing.
14: I would never deny your school pride and the amazing places that you guys
1: There's no friggin' pride at Sac State. They're lucky to have a football program, man. Come on. And I used to do their games 30-plus years ago.
0: Hey, Marlon Briscoe was an Omaha Maverick, just so you know.
14: Oh, there we go. Very proud, of that one player. Good job.
1: Hey, man. Hey, Kim Scataboo was a Sac State Hornet.
0: Chad,
1: right on. Hey,
0: Chad, you got a game this week? Who you got?
14: I am headed out to L.A. right now. I'm actually driving to the airport. I've got Oregon at USC.
1: Ooh, baby.
14: Just like everyone talked about, one of those great old-school Big Ten matchups. Yeah. So Oregon's obviously got to try to continue to rebound. And USC, are they as good as we think they are? They got an experienced quarterback. They're obviously very talented in the skilled positions. They're obviously a good football team. Lincoln Riley has yet to have double-digit wins out of his first season in SoCal.
0: Just 20 seconds on this. How the hell did USC almost lose to Rutgers last week?
14: Because Greg Schiano's a good football coach. Rutgers is very tough-minded. I think they are a decent Big Ten football team, and that's one of the questions about USC is, can they survive the gauntlet of physical Big Ten style football? That's still a question mark out there for them.
0: Chad, you're the best. We'll talk next week.
14: Thanks, guys.
0: Chad Brown joins us every single Thursday. Back after this.
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3: Got a crash on I-76 westbound approaching Sheridan. Blocking the left lane. Backing things up to I-25. It's almost a 20-minute delay through there. Not really seeing any other issues out of the ordinary, but it's busy. I-225 is really clogged up here southbound, starting at Mississippi, continuing all the way down to Yosemite. 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
4: 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Mosher, Lombardi, and Kane.
7: Yeah, two different games, really, and so the other one can't get in our rearview mirror quick enough. You know, I mean, it's still kind of there, but the horizon's going to dissipate. I think what matters most is that second half, and you played really good in the second half. So this will be, different opponent, and yet obviously a real good opponent.
8: Sean Payton evaluating the first 2 weeks of Bo Nix's play. So yesterday, I was talking about, I heard Plumbus discuss

0: in this earlier in the week. The evaluation that you're making of the Broncos, and I guess more specifically Bo Nix, is he said Bo Nix has something that is undeniable, that is a great quality that has been established throughout his short career so far, which is when the game is close late, Bo Nix is at his best. He plays as well as I think anybody in the NFL in crunch time, clutch situations. And that's a hell of a quality for a quarterback.
1: How many guys have we seen over the years? They're trying to come back and they're driving the team down the field and they throw that pick.
0: Yeah.
1: Right? And the game's over. That kind of thing, right? He doesn't make those kind of mistakes when it matters the most.
0: But
1: typically,
0: he said there is one thing he hasn't done yet. He has not proven that he can win when his defense doesn't play great. And that is, I think, also true. And so there's a few things that I wanted to look at here. Number one is I wanted to see what the record of the Broncos are when this happens. Since Bo Nix became the starter in 2024, they have played in 16 games in which the Broncos have given up 20 or more points. What do you think the record is in those 16 games?
1: Ooh, mama.
2: This is over what period of time?
0: 16 games.
1: 5-11?
0: This is since Bo Nix has become the starter, since 2024.
1: 5-11,
2: 6-10? I will say 4-12.
0: They're 6-10.
2: Okay.
0: Which isn't great, but not as bad as I actually thought it was going to be. But let me give you the wins, the six wins in which they have beaten a team that has scored 20 points or more.
1: Do it.
2: Buffalo.
0: Since 2024. Well, I'll just kind of go like in order here. The first one they did was his rookie season. The only win that they did that was the 41-32 win over the Cleveland Browns. But if you remember, two pick sixes in that game.
2: Yeah.
0: 14 points of the 41 were because of your defense. And that was the game that Jameis Winston threw for like 500 yards.
1: That's but what had he said. I
0: three turnovers, and he's
1: the famous line.
0: Yes,
1: Nelly.
3: He's funny. I'm just praying for the Lord to deliver me from pick sixes.
0: That's where that one came
1: that's where
0: from.
1: It came from. Yeah.
0: So then going to last year, the 33-32 win over the New York Giants, where they put up 33 points in the fourth quarter to win that game. Right.
1: Which is statistically an impossibility, but it happened.
0: They beat the Cowboys 44-24. But the Cowboys scored a touchdown with 2 minutes left when you were up 27 points because you didn't care anymore.
1: Right.
0: So if you want to count that, sure, I wouldn't. The next game is the 27-26 game against the Washington Commanders that you won in overtime. The Commanders only had 20 points going into OT. The big one, I think the best example, is the 34-26 win over the Packers in the regular season last year. That was one where your offense had to play well because the Packers were rolling an offense, mm-hmm. and you did. And then finally what you said, Vic, in the playoff game against the Bills, 33-30, but five turnovers in that game despite giving up points. What I'm saying is, even in, like, I would say five of the six wins you've had in teams scoring 20 points or more,
1: the defense figured it
0: there's
1: somehow.
0: Been some weird yeah. stuff in the middle of it.
2: In a roundabout way, what you're saying is this team is still carried by its defense.
0: Correct. I mean, very clearly carried by the defense.
2: I mean, all right, so last Saturday, who won the game, offense or defense?
0: The defense did.
2: Yeah, and as much as we're happy to see the offense emerge in the second half.
1: Last Saturday,
2: what
1: did you say?
2: I'm sorry, last Sunday. As happy as we are to see.
1: It was actually Monday.
2: Was it Monday?
0: Yeah. Specifics, Vic.
1: Monday Night Football. Specifics.
2: How about the Jacksonville game?
0: Oh, Sunday, yes.
1: Yeah, okay.
2: Okay, who's dumb now?
0: Specifics.
4: Today?
2: So, that game, as much as we're happy to see the offense emerge, again, it was a defensive win. You're exactly right, which is why I say, and I continue to say this, for once, let me see the offense carry the day.
1: Well, they may Vic, they may have to this week. They may have to because the Rams, Puka Nacua did not practice yesterday at all. The Rams say that this is a minor thing. They're being incredibly cautious with him. He's dealing with some soreness in his groin. Who isn't? But we'll see.
3: That being said,
1: they're still incredibly powerful and potent on offense, even without Puka Nacua. And my question to you, look, I don't get into these quarterback rankings. Some guy says this guy belongs here, this guy belongs there. But I do care about what people think about Bo Nix and what they see, comparatively speaking, to what I see.
2: Why do you Why do you care what people think?
1: Because I'm curious to see what they see and what they think are his strengths and weaknesses and so on and so forth. Anyway,
2: I don't care what people think. I care about the results. I don't care. But I'm going to ask you this though, and this is what the Broncos still lack. And I'm not saying you have to possess this specific trait. Go back and look at the Seattle. Go back and look at Seattle football from a year ago. Super Bowl champion Seattle Seahawks. How many high-scoring affairs did they have where the offense had to really level up and go to great lengths to win the game? Just give me a few off the top of your head, please.
1: The three games against the Rams, dude, it was. I know. Those were pretty back and forth tough.
2: As you look for that, Brett, I take you back, Mosier. One thing that we don't see much of with this team, not that you have to have this, but it's just damn fun. We went to one of the greatest offensive explosion games in the history of football, you and I.
1: We did.
2: We attended it in person.
1: Yep.
2: Can you tell people the score of that game? Do you remember the score of that game?
1: Was it 51-48?
2: Something like
0: that. I thought it was 54-51 or something.
1: 54-51. It was insane.
2: Rams and Chiefs.
1: Yeah.
0: So your question, Vic, was how many high-scoring affairs?
2: Yeah, I'm just curious. How many games did Darnold and the Seattle offense have to win for them because the defense couldn't keep pace?
0: I'll just give you a couple where they give up some big points. I don't know if... Are we going off of 20 points since that was a thing?
2: Sure.
0: They won 23-20 over Arizona last year. They lost 38-35 to Tampa. 27-19 to Houston, 44-22 to Arizona, 30-24 Tennessee, 38-37 to the Rams late in the year, which was a big one.
1: That was a great
2: game.
0: 31-27 to the Rams in the conference championship.
1: Yep.
2: You hit two Rams games, and that's why I go back to this Sunday night. If you don't score at least 24 points, you're going to get the L. You got to score at least 24 to beat the Rams.
0: Yeah.
2: Here we go. Offense. Unite. Offense. Energize.
0: But the way that you need to do that against them is by doing it early. You will be, if they try and do the late game comeback thing against the Rams, I think they'll be too far in a hole if they do it the way that they did last week.
1: That's because the defense didn't allow Jacksonville to get away, right? So, and this, I guess, is where it goes hand in hand. Things got away from them against Kansas City because Kansas City is home and so on. But the defense did not allow the Jags to get away, which allowed the offense then to score 17 unanswered and then win the game.
0: Yeah.
1: So but I see what you're saying, Vic. I think the threat is if you don't get something cooking early, it's going to be harder for the defense to not let things get away against the Rams.
0: Well, how many consecutive stops can you get against a Rams offense without them scoring?
1: That's right.
2: That's a tough task.
1: Yeah, that is right.
2: You know, again, and I'm being glib here. Here's a neat idea. How about your opening series, you don't go 3-and-out?
0: Yeah, that would help.
2: That'd be awesome.
0: That would help.
1: Look,
2: I asked Chad Brown that. I asked Chad Brown, we live, you know, we're in that age again where you script your plays. You have a cheat sheet. How do you not achieve a first down?
0: Well, you know what's funny? I made note of this. We haven't talked about it. What did the Broncos do to start the game? They went out coin toss.
2: And they tried to establish the run.
0: They won the coin toss. And most teams say, we'll defer to the second half. That's what every team does. The Broncos took the ball. And I think part of that was a statement like, we're going to go out and play good offense. And they got no yards on the opening drive.
2: Well, and they did everything that we wanted them to do, to be honest with you. Okay, establish a run.
0: It almost started with an interception. Remember, Travis Hunter was this close to making that diving pick on third down.
1: Yeah, he read that play well. Well, I just feel pessimistic, man.
0: It's not.
1: I don't want to feel pessimistic because this game is basically a pick 'em.
0: Yeah, I'm not pessimistic about their chances to win this weekend, but I will be if the offense looks the way that it did. To start the game. And Vic, you've been saying this for the first 2 weeks of the season, and now we're going on week three, and I think it's totally appropriate to say it again. The offense needs to win you a football game. Like, when has this happened? Answer this question. When's the last time the offense played so well to start a game that the defense was the one that could chill a little bit?
1: Well, that was the MO of the Broncos teams that won their first Super Bowls. is that Shanahan's first scripted plays, Vic, and you know this as well as anybody, were brilliant. And they would always get themselves a double-digit lead, 10-0, 14-3, you know, something like that. And then the defense was allowed to pin its ears back. Now, it wasn't a super elite defense, but it was very good. But they could get creative, and they could get bombastic, and they could just go for it, man, and they would wreck teams. And then it helped, of course, later in the game, Terrell Davis would wear you down because he'd just run into your face and knock you over and keep going. And so that was their formula. This formula is hang on until the offense finally kicks into gear. Hang on the best you can. And that's asking a lot from a D game after game and year after year.
2: Yeah. 9036 texts in with this. Quote, very tiresome to hear you all try to find something wrong with Bo Nix. Good teams have good defenses. What a novel idea. Let me react. This is not about trying to find something wrong with Bo. This is simply an observation that the defense carries the team. And it's carried the team for the last 2 years. And what I don't like is when they lose a game like they did in Kansas City, granted the defense didn't tackle, the blame automatically goes to the defense.
0: It's true.
2: How about the blame starts with the offense?
0: Yeah. Yeah. And I'll go back to where we started this morning. I made the comparison, the Broncos offense, more specifically Bo Nix, is like, to me, the Avs power play from last year. The Avs are the best team in the league. And you could point to the results and say, what are you worried about? Why does this bother you so much? They're winning. And you go, well, that matters, though. That needs to be corrected. And at the beginning of games, having three and outs and lack of offense and putting so much pressure on your defense, it's something that will burn you eventually. At some point, you will get to a game like this against the Rams where it's like slow start. We're down 21-0 at half.
1: See, Vic, that,
0: and then there's no comeback anymore.
1: That's such a good point. Listen, it's 10-3 at halftime against the Jags, okay? 10-3. The defense kept them in check enough to allow you to come back. My biggest fear is if you don't get off to a good start offensively, that's what it's going to be. It's going to be 17-3, or it's going to be 21-7. It's going to be something where you're going to have a two-touchdown comeback is going to have to be in the cards in the second half, and you're going to have to shut the dang Rams down.
0: On the flip side, Moj, it would be the equivalent to me of this. The Avs go out, they're up 2-1 in the third period. They give up two goals, and now they lose 3-2. And it's like, well, why didn't goaltending do better? And I would point to, well, why were they 0-5 on the power play? They could have put the game away. They didn't. Like, if you do that, then you don't have to worry about goaltending the third period or whatever. Like, it to Vic's point, I'm as guilty as anybody, looked at tackling in that first game against the Chiefs and were like, dude, they can't tackle.
2: Well, because it's such an anomaly.
0: Yeah,
2: because,
0: what's wrong with the defense? Yeah. Defense has got to play better. And it's like the offense didn't score.
2: See, the defense just bouncing off carriers, that was an anomaly. But the offense being slow and methodical, that was not. We've seen that before.
0: Yeah.
2: And that's what's not right here. I'll answer the question very easily. Do you think Sean Payton this week is worried about his offense starting slow?
0: Yes.
2: And that's all you need to know.
0: We're bringing Bud Light Football Friday to Arvada. Nate and Andy are live from 3 to 6 tomorrow somewhere. Somewhere in Arvada. 425 Bud Light drafts, $15 pitchers, $6 neutral tall boys. And while you're there, you can enter to win tickets to Broncos Rams plus VIP Bud Light tailgate passes. And we'll see you tomorrow at Old Town Tavern in Arvada starting at 3. Speaking of the Avs, Biz is not high on your boys, Moj. We'll get to it next.
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17: Got a closure on I-70 westbound right at Morrison Road due to a crash that happened. It's causing backups to C-470. Traffic is using the on and off ramps to get by. And then the traffic lights aren't working here at Parker and Dartmouth and other intersections in the area. There is a power outage, so treat all those as a four-way stop. 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

0: Another key word here for you guys to get in the building. 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
1: It's going to be interesting to see, Vic, some of the spellings of Nas. I think most people will get it right, but some people are going to misspell.
2: What's Dark Matter Night?
0: Thought the same thing. It's like outer space thing.
1: It's a book series, I believe.
0: Oh, that's right. I heard
1: Fourth Wing Night.
0: Yes, Moshe, you're right. I actually talked to a woman about this, who she was in the what do they call it? It's like the ticket queue, where you're trying to be first to get tickets for something.
1: I guess it's a TV series, is what it is.
0: But it's, I guess they have different theme nights where there's giveaways. Some of them are like hockey Avalanche sweaters that have something on it. But yeah, it's like books or something.
1: You ever heard of Fourth Wing? You ever heard of that? It's kind of for chicks, dragons, and that kind of thing. You ever heard of that?
2: Chicks and Dragons? There's a show. There's a show for that.
1: Okay.
3: And Moj, the author of that series.
0: There's a lot of nudity in that show.
3: Well, the author of that series, The Fourth Wing, she lives in Denver. Yeah, Rebecca Yarros, and she's a big Colorado sports fan, so that's why they've teamed up with her.
1: She was at the game. We had a Fourth Wing night last year, and it was wildly popular.
0: No, I had no idea what it was.
1: Super popular.
0: This woman was telling me though about this is such a popular thing, and people adore this. I was like, okay, good for you. By the way, I'm going to say this once and once only.
2: Brett doesn't read, so.
0: I do read. I don't read
2: books
0: like fiction. I read nonfiction books. Not particular about what I read.
2: What's the last book you've read?
0: It was something I can't remember the title of it, but it was about media bias and left right stupid stuff and how it's affecting our brains and
3: I know a certain magazine you read just for the articles.
0: Yeah. I'm going to say this once and once only. It's not Nas like the rapper Nas. It's Nas like Nazem Kadri with a Z. Nas. So anyway,
1: everybody's misspelling. It's N-A-Z. Does that help? Okay.
0: Figured out. Moj Biz was on the Spit and Chicklets podcast. We're talking about the Avalanche.
1: Yep. Saw it. Heard it. Ring it up.
0: I love these guys. I think they're hysterical. But Biz had a thought on the Avs. Now, this is long, so we're going to split it into two parts, but here you go.
4: I don't think they're nearly as good as last regular season. And if anything, I kind of want to poke the bear a little bit here. You look at what they have listed on the second line. Like, Kadri did not look like the Kadri we saw when they won the Stanley Cup when they brought him back. I would hope that he had a good offseason and is coming in fully healthy and ready to go. Brock Nelson.
5: Struggled in playoffs.
4: He's left a lot more to be desired since coming over. Like, I believe in him. He helped him win the gold medal for Team USA. I think he's an incredible player. Just would like to see a little bit more. And then on that line they have right now, Landeskog, and he's no spring chicken either. Like, this team's getting a little bit old up front. And even on the back end to some degree, like, they got Bernsey back there. Like, he's played 1,800 games.
0: So that's the first part of this. I'm going to play the second part in a second, but I'll say this, Moj. I don't think he's wrong in any of these assessments. I think we all see it too. Like, this team is getting older. They are. Their core is getting older. And I think that they all recognize it too. And it's part of the reason why last year and the way that it ended was so disappointing, because you're like, gosh, it felt like that was your best shot. Not to say that it's over or anything like that, but that was a really good opportunity that you let slip through your fingers.
2: Why do people get worked up on stuff like this? As if it's insulting or offensive. Big deal.
0: Well, we'll go the second part of this. Listen.
4: I agree. I like that Schwartz move. I think he's a bit of a honey badger, and he brings that like Lekkonen type mentality, cup experience. He'll play physical. I think that there's still some question marks on this bottom six. I think we all know what we're going to get from that top line and how they're going to be zipping up and down the ice and 100 points here, 100 points there. Obviously, like the goaltending tandem. I think the back end with that top pairing solid. I'm less impressed with this group up front than I was to begin the season last year, and I wouldn't be shocked if they're they're like middle of the pack in the Central. Like I could see them getting the second or even third spot in the division, because I look at this roster right now and I don't see a Stanley Cup winning team.
5: I agree with you.
4: I think they were better last year and that was their chance.
2: Great. Now prove them wrong. Big deal. I mean, so what? He's paid to speak his mind. He's paid to think who's going to win it. Last year he thought the Avs were the best team in hockey. He thought the Avs were going to win it. They lost. This year he doesn't think so. Prove him wrong. Big deal. The end.
0: I don't understand what you're doing here.
2: I guess what I'm doing is people get so bent out of shape out of national shows predicting who they think is going to win. I think it's great. I think it's a good edge to have. I think teams perform best when they have to prove people wrong.
0: The reason I'm playing stuff like this is that...
2: No, I don't mind you playing it.
0: No, I'm just saying, their perspective, and I'll say this, I don't think he's wrong in a lot of things, and I'll tell you why. Because I mentioned this earlier, and I do think this is the truth. I don't know this, but this is what I think is the truth. I think that a big reason why Joe Sakic has not... they are not actively looking for a GM right now, and he's just said, I'm going to take this role for the foreseeable future, whatever that is because... He kind of knows they're getting up against a point where it's the same thing when you have Jokic. You're always going to be in the mix. You're always going to be a playoff team. You're always going to have a championship shot because you have, in the Avs case, MacKinnon and McCarr. You're always going to be there. But there was a limit with the Jokic teams when they won a title for how long that team was going to win. The Nuggets now look almost... Like, they're really different than what they were just 3 years ago. And I think the Avs are hitting almost that point to where, yeah, you're going to have your core group of Jokic, or I'm sorry, of MacKinnon and McCarr. Mm-hmm. But in a couple of years, it's probably going to look a lot different than it does right now.
1: Well, hey, I can go back, Vic, from 1996 to 2001 with this Colorado Avalanche team. And your core was still there. Sakic, Forsberg, Foote. Wah, right? Future Hall of Famer type players, yeah. Number retired type of players. The team that won in 2001, that team on the periphery outside of the guys I just mentioned was very different. You added a Rob Blake. Obviously, Raymond Bourque came over and so on. Deadmarsh was gone. I mean, you know, there were a lot of guys on the 96 team that did not win in 2001 with this Avalanche squad. It looked a lot different.
0: Yeah.
1: And you can see, let's go back to 22 and then look at, and then where we are right now here. Yeah, you got your core guys, but now it looks a lot different too around those guys. Some guys are still there. I mean, Biggins are still there. You get what I'm saying? I mean,
0: but losing Val, that's a big piece.
1: Yeah, but can we really talk about this now? Okay, they're not as good as they were. What I don't want to do, and I like Val Nichushkin an awful lot. You know that.
0: Mm-hmm.
1: But the Val Nichushkin that we saw the last couple of years, is he the same guy that we saw?
0: No, that's true.
1: What I'm saying to you is that his impact when he is on, really on, his impact for this team was significant. Problem is, he wasn't always on, and he wasn't always healthy.
0: That's true.
1: So maybe we're overplaying his impact a little bit. The impact of Ross Colton, the impact of Jack Drury, two guys that
0: Drury
1: are also
0: had a good
1: gone.
0: Impact.
1: Okay?
0: Yeah.
1: A pretty good impact.
0: For a bottom six guy?
1: Yeah.
0: Yeah.
1: Yeah.
2: Well, are we just rewriting history here? I mean, I don't understand what the big deal is.
1: There is no big deal. Let me get to the bottom line. This hockey team is very good.
0: Yeah.
1: So if Biz thinks they're worse going into this year than they were going into last year, it doesn't. What does bother me, middle of the pack in the Central, my ass.
0: We said second or third. I mean.
1: Okay. Well, he's talking about the playoffs then? Well, yeah. You want to avoid that because that first round matchup's a pain in the tail, obviously. But this is a very good hockey club. Yeah, Landeskog's no spring chicken. Yeah, Nas is no spring. I mean, but they're still good. And this team is still put together good enough to be able
2: but
1: to win now.
2: I think we all
1: now.
2: Know that, Moj. Yeah. All I'm saying is I think the overall effect of somebody on a national level pushing your buttons saying you're not that good anymore, I think that's great. I think it's great. I think what Biz is saying can only help. I'm not sure that the Avs are that good when they come from the favorite position. I think they're better when they're doubted. Let's go. Big deal. Oh, no. Biz doesn't think we're going to win.
1: Yeah, I'm not super bent out of shape about it at all. Yeah, it doesn't. I saw it, Brett, and I just go, okay, whatever. They're still one of the best teams in the National Hockey League. Nothing is going to change my mind in that regard. Nothing.
0: Again, the reason why I play things like that from Biz is not because I am bent out of shape about what he said. I'm looking at a perspective of he doesn't think that this team is a cup contending team.
2: Sure.
0: And I'm trying to figure out, well, what are the reasons for it? And should I take off some Homer glasses that maybe I have and reevaluate some things? And when I look at it, I still think that the Avs are very much a cup contending team. But I think it's totally fair to say that on paper, this team is not as good as they were last year.
2: I think the core of what Biz is saying is the team has gotten older.
1: Yes.
2: Are they not among the oldest teams in the league?
1: Yeah.
2: But not the?
1: Yeah.
2: And that's his argument. And he thinks that the age of the team will eventually catch up to him. And now it's up to the Avs to prove him wrong.
1: This is 2026. If you're talking about 2030 or 2031, I think the answer is yes. You're right. You're right. But the window is still open, and this is a very, very good hockey club. I don't know what else to say. It's a fact. And Biz's opinion or Merle's opinion or Witt's opinion, none of those opinions are going to take me off of that platform. None of
2: them. I think we've learned in sports, you have room for error, and if you get hot at the right time, you can prove everybody wrong.
0: Yeah.
2: The Knicks, I go back to the NBA model. How many people in April had the Knicks winning an NBA championship? How many? Hell, I read a lot of those pre-playoff predictions. A lot of them had the Nuggets.
1: Very few, if any.
2: A lot of them. I remember how many of those predictions had the Nuggets and like the Celtics meeting in the finals? They both got bounced in the first round.
0: What's weird, when I saw those, even I thought, I was like,
2: That's the beauty of this stuff, though. That's why we watch sports. I mean, again, you can doubt whoever you want, and doubt is part of sport. It's sometimes drives you, so use it as a driver.
0: I will say one thing for sure that I agree with in his assessment of this thing. I don't know what the right word is for this, not nervous, but I am like angsty because I see the ages of these guys.
2: Yeah.
0: And Moj, I agree with you. They're still good players. But at some point, that's gonna switch.
1: Sure.
2: Yeah.
0: And I don't know when that is, what age that comes, especially for a guy like Landy that has spent so much of his time just rehabbing. Mm-hmm. And I thought he looked great last year. But now that is he 34?
1: 30, yeah, he's right there. 33, 34.
0: I don't know when that shift from I still got it to now I'm a now aging player that maybe has lost a step when that happens. It kind of feels like that was a little bit of Nas last year.
1: He's 33. He'll turn 34 around Thanksgiving.
0: Because I think you'd agree, Moj, Nas looked like he lost a step. I mean, he's 36, right? You could see it. It's just how much of that game that's still valuable is left. And so you're starting to count down like, okay, how much more of this do I got before you really got to shift some things?
1: That's all. I completely agree with you. It's just not this second. It's just not today.
0: I would agree. Yeah, I would agree.
1: Now, if you're talking about 2028, okay. And which is why it's so important. You're going to have some of these kids come through. TJ Hughes or Beckett Hamilton or these guys that showed out pretty well in training camp. They sent Hamilton, by the way, back to Red Deer. He's only 18 years of age. But, I mean, some of these guys are going to have to be developed, and they're going to have to be able to slide into the lineup in the coming years.
0: One thing real quick.
1: And Taylor McCarr, these kind of guys who are really chomping at the bit to get a spot. It's just there's no room at the end right now.
0: One thing real quick before we hit a break on the subject of hockey. What are we, 5 days away from the opener? Not for the Avs, but for the NHL. Is it five?
1: Something like that, yeah. No.
0: 4 or 5, something like that.
1: Something like that.
0: Is it weird to you that Larkin and Hellebuck have not been moved?
1: Is it weird?
0: For two guys that very clearly stated, I don't want to be here, and are pretty good players, like...
1: You know what I did last night?
0: Mm.
1: Last night we had our fantasy hockey draft.
0: Okay.
1: I drafted goaltender...
0: Connor Hellebuck?
1: Connor Hellebuck.
0: But is it weird?
1: Why would I do that?
0: Because you're thinking, because he's going
1: to
0: get moved.
1: Because this camp, I can manage until he gets moved. And when he gets moved, he's going to be playing his butt off for somebody. I do think it's kind of weird, but you know what? It reminds me of the Matt Duchene situation, where Joe Sakic's like, yeah, okay, I'll trade you. I'm going to do my deal. So, report to camp, or, you know, don't, whatever. But
0: you're suspended.
1: Yeah, but I'm going to do my deal.
0: Reminder to you guys, the keyword for this hour, a chance to get in the building for opening night, is Nas. So text that in your first and last name to 303-504-0925. Kick off your football weekend with Altitude Sports Radio and watch Green Bay in Atlanta with D-Mac at number 38 in Rhino tonight at 6. Get any Breckenridge Brewery beer and a Jack Daniels Green tea shot for just $10. Enter to win prizes and catch all the action with D-Mac at number 38. So... yeah! You can hear that tonight as you watch, I don't know who would be screaming in that fashion for the Packers and the Falcons. But, hey, quickly, Vic, I think I asked you this yesterday in NFL True False. Do you think Atlanta looks any different with Penix tonight?
2: No. I don't know if they're that good. I mean, they may have some big plays, but at the end of the day, I don't think they're that good of a football team.
0: I'll tell you this much. If Green Bay struggles again tonight, Green Bay should officially be panicking.
2: I'm struggling to understand why the Atlanta Falcons would think that going into the Cleveland coaching barrel would suddenly save them.
0: I thought the same thing.
2: I'm like, I know what'll solve this. Let's go get a coach from Cleveland.
0: Kevin Stefanski. So anyway, D-Mac will be at number 38 tonight for that game. Oh, by the way, next.
5: Columbus. Last week I sounded like the Bo Nix defender, and I guess this week I'll sound potentially like a hater. 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We can call him clutch. It's probably fair. He's clutch. But you know what he's incapable of? Right now, as it exists today, Bo Nix is incapable of winning a game without a tremendous performance from his defense. 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
26: I like turtles.
0: Stories around sports in the world we feel like you should be aware of. Here's one, and I haven't talked about him yet on the show, and I need to. There is a guy in college football right now that might be as fun as anybody in the country. And Trinidad Chambliss is obviously one of those names for me. Have you guys watched Kamario Taylor out of Mississippi State at all this year?
1: He is...
0: unbelievable. So he's already at over 1,000 total yards on the season.
27: His name is Kamario?
0: Kamario.
27: So they took the name Mario, added a ka before it? Kamario. I like that.
0: Correct.
1: I think it's kind of cool.
0: He's a sophomore, though. He's 6'4", 230 pounds. He is, in fact, Nelly, can you do me a favor? Just give me a Kamario Taylor highlight reel and throw it up behind me real quick. Because Mississippi State, here's the problem. I don't know if they're going to be any good. They had a 7-point win this last week against South Carolina. But if this guy in Mississippi State can hang in there in the SEC, I am begging for, like, Mississippi State-Ole Miss at the end of the year. Because I think it would be the most fun matchup ever. But, again, the fact that you guys don't know who I'm talking about is exactly what I mean. I need people more aware of Kamario Taylor.
1: Okay, that being said, how long is he going to be a Mississippi State Bulldog?
0: I don't know, but just watch this guy.
28: It's me, Mario.
0: Literally... a howitzer of an arm. He runs. He's a little bit like Vickish.
27: Thank you.
0: Michael Vick. Not Vic Lombardi Vick. But he is an unbelievable player. So I'm spreading the knowledge and the wealth that when you tune into college football this weekend, check out Kamario Taylor.
1: But see, this is in new era. Somebody's just gonna come poach him for $4 million a year.
27: Not from Mississippi State. I guarantee they'll come up with the money.
1: Dude, they're an also-ran in the SEC,
27: they'll find the money.
0: With this guy, they might not be. That's my point.
27: It's amazing how...
0: Diego Pavia made Vanderbilt an actual contender in the SEC.
27: So where was he last year, Brett? Where was Kamario Taylor? Because, you know, Chambliss came from Ferris State. Chambliss, I believe Chambliss was a quarterback who beat Colorado School of Mines
0: he was.
27: In the Division II championship game.
0: He was. He was there last year. He just didn't start.
27: So he was.
0: Okay. Oh, he was there last year.
1: Oh, by the way, here comes the final start for one Justin Verlander. Did you realize that his career is over, that he's going to retire?
27: Why aren't you on camera?
1: I don't know. Why am I not? I am now. I have no idea how that happened.
0: Justin Verlander is one of the most consistent pitchers, I think, of his generation. That guy never had a drop-off. He's 39 years old, still pump 100. I can give you six innings if you need to.
1: He's been injured all year long. His last start was March 30th. This will be his final start. He did a bullpen stint, and there you go. You realize he's also eighth on the all-time strikeout list? Mm. Hard to believe.
0: He's been a Cy Young from 23 to 38.
1: True.
27: Mm. I got one, and everybody's talking about this one. Brett, how would you feel if you divorced your wife and then I married her months later? How would you feel about that?
0: I would have murderous thoughts.
27: Okay. Spurs legend Greg Popovich marries as the ex-wife of his former protege and ex-assistant coach, Mike Budenholzer. So Budenholzer gets divorced, and the divorcee marries Greg Popovich. And you can do whatever you want. I don't know. Listen.
0: No, you can't. Weird. No, you can't do whatever you want. You can't.
27: Well, I mean, you're gonna get a bunch of people on the text line saying, leave him alone, he can do whatever he wants. But I'm with you. You can't do whatever you want.
0: Look, man, there is no swooping in on a close friend, associate, whatever's wife who you just divorced.
27: Can't do that. I agree. You just can't do that.
0: I'm trying to think, would I do that for anybody that I have met more than a couple of times?
27: What about, would you marry Justin Verlander's ex-wife if he got...
0: Yeah.
27: Yeah.
1: Come on, man.
0: I don't know Justin Verlander. On. That's fair game.
1: Huge, yeah.
0: I'm trying to think, though, like, seriously, who do we... Oh, I'm... Who works here that I have never talked to?
27: Well, there's a lot of people that you probably have never talked to on the other side of the building.
0: What's I'm saying? Like, I don't think I've ever talked to the HR person here.
27: Okay.
0: If the HR dude got divorced, I'd feel uncomfortable even swooping in and grabbing his wife. Ex-wife. Whatever.
27: Well, you're notorious for that.
0: I am.
27: Grabbing HR's ex-wives.
0: Don't break up with your wives or girlfriends. I'll grab them.
1: By the way, how much is too much? Gary Bettman says they're taking a wait-and-see attitude on adding two new expansion teams to the already 32-team National Hockey League. How far do you really want to go?
27: Well, man? They added two more games, now two more teams?
1: Well, they're taking a wait-and-see, and they're thinking about...
27: I've heard the Austin or Houston market. Now, I'm going to tell you right now, if it's a decision between Austin and Houston, they've been in Houston... The Houston Arrows, is that what they were?
1: Yeah, that was all minor league, yeah.
27: Exactly.
1: I mean, in the old WHL, too.
27: Yes. Gordie Howe played there. I love the idea of Austin. I think Austin is, and I'm not going to call it a small market because it's a big city, but there's really nothing outside of, they have an MLS team. I'm telling you, they would support the hell out of
0: Longhorns, but yeah.
1: What size is Austin? What's the size?
0: Size what? Like population?
1: Because I'm telling you right now,
0: their population has been exploding.
27: Do you realize that city's bigger than Denver now? The city proper?
1: You're kidding.
0: It's huge.
1: I had no idea.
0: It's huge.
27: Oh, I'm not kidding.
1: I will say this. Hockey can work in Atlanta. The reason the Thrashers moved to Winnipeg and the Jets got lucky that ownership group to scoop them up is because that ownership was so bad. Yeah, it was terrible ownership, but hockey can work in Atlanta.
27: I think it can work in Omaha.
1: There are three.
0: They would sell out every single game.
27: There's no question. You're looking at television markets. I think they would thrive in a city like Omaha. I think it would thrive. I think it would be one of those, just like the NBA is thriving in Oklahoma City. So what if it's a small market? Who cares?
0: I think hockey,
27: it's a national sport now.
0: I think hockey is the one thing that. Out of all major sports, hockey would be the thing that
1: absolutely... I think what they're looking at, though, is Atlanta, maybe Kansas City, Houston for sure, and possibly Portland.
0: By the way, the Austin metro area has 2.5 million people.
27: I told you.
2: It's a lot.
27: We've been there many times, and I cannot believe the growth, the expansion in just 20 years.
0: Can I ask a bigger question about this? Whether it's expansion in hockey or basketball's going to do it.
1: Yeah,
0: with
1: but how many
0: Seattle
1: teams do you really
0: Vegas.
1: Need,
0: but
1: man?
0: Here's my question. In basketball, I'll just do basketball specifically. I've watched the Hornets. We're gonna thin the herd even more with two more teams looking for professional players. You know what I'm saying?
27: Yeah. And not only that, you're going to take it a step further. You're going to start a European league and keep a lot of those Euros there.
0: We're already having a tough time finding enough NBA caliber players to fill rosters right now. And you're going to add 30 more roster spots?
27: I agree with you.
1: It's the same kind of thing in hockey, man.
0: That's what I'm saying, though, Moj.
1: You're watering down the product.
0: Yeah.
1: Because you're getting guys who are in a... There are guys in the NHL right now who 20 years ago would be career minor leaguers. And they're making good bread.
0: Maddie,
27: I got to know, by the way.
0: Hey, on one thing real quick. Maddie on the text line says, Brett, they put a radar gun on the kid from Mississippi State, Kamario Taylor. The ball comes off his hand at around 102 miles an hour.
27: Jeez.
0: That's the cannon that guy has. Go ahead, Vic.
27: This is a cottage industry, and it's not even a cottage industry anymore. It is a... It's a racket. What these companies are doing to get the money from kids, and not kids, it's the parents in high school, is unreal. It's almost shameless at this point. Rivals, which is a recruiting app and recruiting network. It's up there with 247 Sports and On3. Rivals has this new deal where if you pay them as an athlete, a high school athlete, $400, they will willingly scout you as a recruit and put together an evaluation of you as a recruit. All you have to do is pay them $400. They'll watch your tape. They'll talk to coaches. They'll do whatever it takes. They will evaluate you as a recruit. If that's not a money grab, I don't know what is, because what I want to do is I want to collect enough money, $499, and get them to evaluate Steve Nelson as a potential college football recruit.
1: You're throwing your money away, but that would be funny.
3: I got all my football eligibility, Vic.
27: Moj, how many parents do you think out there will throw away $499?
1: A million.
0: A lot.
27: Do the math.
1: Yeah.
27: Brett, you know, how many parents out there, and again, you can blame the parents, you can blame whatever, this is a money grab, because I see it across all
0: tens
27: of these sports.
0: Tens of thousands.
27: Exactly.
0: Tens of thousands.
27: Junior's got it.
1: Let me throw it back to you. How many parents are delusional about how much talent their kid has?
27: Most.
1: Yeah, I think so, too.
27: Most are.
1: Yeah.
27: You know, the ones that are less delusional, to be honest, and I've experienced this, are the kids of parents who are former pro athletes. They sort of get it. They sit back and say, you know how hard this is? Do you realize how hard this is to get to this level? How many breaks you have to have? And the engine has to start within. It cannot start from a recruiting tape from Rivals.
0: You know what my dad did? I was playing basketball and baseball and football. And I was going into high school, and he said, what are you going to play? And I said, well, I think I'm going to do baseball and basketball. And he said, this was his way of saying this to me. He goes, you really want to play basketball? Which was his way of saying, you suck. You suck at it.
27: Yeah.
0: I don't think you should do that. Don't waste your time. You really want to play basketball, do you? Mm-hmm.
27: I've tried to say that to you.
1: You really want to taste? Do you really want to taste?
0: And hey, then it turns out, white boy wants no taste.
27: You're the guy that never wanted a taste of a shot. So
0: I just never wanted a taste.
27: What a waste of height. Oh, you know, as I look at you and your height, what I could have done with that on a basketball court. I mean, could have rewritten history.
0: Really?
27: What a waste.
0: Mm-hmm.
27: It is. I mean, you take your frame, your reach, and your inability to play that game, and it's amazing to me.
0: It worked in baseball. I had a few good years.
27: Yeah, but I want that in basketball.
0: Well, Vic, that's why you play dunk hoops. You're 6'3" in dunk hoops. Jeff Legwald next.
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10: Traffic lights still not working here at Parker and Dartmouth, causing some jam-ups there, especially on northbound Parker. Also not working at Havana and Girard, backing things up on mainly southbound Havana. That crash on I-70 westbound at Morrison Road has been removed from traffic, and we just have the usual busy spots otherwise. 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I'm Mike Spataro with traffic. 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
16: Morning, fellas.
15: So, this is a tried and true tradition over the last year. The Broncos go out and win a football game late, and I go on the air the next day, and I say, I don't like what I saw in the first half, and people call me a hater in that I suck. Am I right to feel the way I do about watching the offense early in games? Because that was sort of the point of the offseason, was they said we're trying to fix that.
16: Yeah. Well, you know, I guess if I had a dollar for every time I was told I suck, I would not be working probably.
15: Yeah. But, nice little retirement fund.
16: Yeah. It's like a swear jar, but the size of a tanker truck. But, I think, you know, I don't think it's to be unexpected. You got a new play caller. You've got, you know, just a new way of doing things. And, you know, I think the opener was more concerning because they didn't do the things they kept saying they wanted to do all offseason, you know, run the ball. Yeah.

0: more consistent in the run game, all of those things. I think, you know, this past week, I think that's a pretty good team. I think that's a better team than the Chiefs are, you know, roster wise. Maybe not, you know, they don't have Mahomes, you know, being Mahomes, but I think they're a better constructed team overall. So it and they're physical. That's kind of one of the more physical AFC teams you're going to run into. So wasn't shocking to me, but again, you know, I think the commitment to the run was sort of spotty early. And I think when they, you know, at some point they'll accept the fact that when they put Bo Nix under center, they play offense better. Mm-hmm. And that might just be my anecdotal opinion, but I've charted, you know, all of the plays multiple times and I've seen them live, and they're just better when he's under center, even though they don't like to do that as much.
1: Opens up play action, opens up the passing game, opens up so much more. Hey, I asked Chad Brown this question, Jeff, scripting plays. Why is it that the Broncos, I assume they script, right? They script the first few. They have to. Why aren't those working?
0: Yeah. You know, they call them openers. Sean Payton calls them openers. And it, my sense from talking to him about it a lot over these seasons is it's more of a grouping. I think he does things he calls dots. He dots plays that the quarterback has, you know, Bo has gone over with him in their sort of final meeting of the week about the game plan. And it is curious. I mean, I've asked him several times, you know, are they just guessing wrong what they're going to get from defenses? I think defenses are more cognizant, knowing that Sean is a longtime coach, and fanatical about retracing looks he's seen before. So I think people try to give him more different looks than they would other coaches, because his resume is just longer. But yeah, they've had a pretty good run here over, you know, a season and two games, you know, the last two seasons, that where their openers are not making much, you know, good stuff happen. And, you know, again, I think some of that is, I think they tend to sort of go for stuff early, when maybe, you know, just run it a little more, get the cheap, easy completions and get things rolling, get those early first downs, and maybe you've got some momentum to work off of to go from there.
2: Jeff, I'm telling you, though, I mean, the Bo Nix I saw in the second half, the way he moves, the way he throws, the way he operates, it looks like a different guy than we saw in the first half where he pitter-patter feet, that sort of thing. It just seems to me when he wants to just sling it, like, hey, throw caution to the wind, let's just go for it, man, like, that kind of thing. Everybody feeds off that. Then they just start humming. It just starts working. It blows my mind that this becomes a totally different guy.
0: Well, some of it is, you know, he's still as a young, you know, he's in his third year, and I think sometimes we treat him like he's in his 10th, but I think he's amped early, and that's a real thing for quarterbacks a lot of the time. You know, if you're trying to layer the ball and you're all amped up and, you know, it's going to be an overthrow, it's going to be, you know, wide, it's, you're not going to get the, you know, the same accuracy you would have later in the game when you're sort of into the flow of things. And, you know, again, I don't think, as, you know, Sean often says, they're not splitting the atom here, and just run it better. Give them play action. Give them some movement, you know, and he seems to flourish better in that. Now, you know, like all quarterbacks these days, he's done nothing but play in the gun since he was in peewee football. But these guys are much better under center. I fully subscribe to the Gary Kubiak, Mike Shanahan theory that quarterback play is better when guys are under center more. And I think we're seeing it league-wide as people, you know, the pendulum's kind of swung this year. You're seeing a little more heavy personnel and people under center more. And You know, the Broncos were almost 50-50 in this game, and I think that's a pretty good ratio for them and Bo to what you're speaking to.
3: 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Start with a job, end with a career. One thing that has been consistent through the first two games of the year for the Broncos is their pass defense has been great. I mean, they didn't allow a pass over 10 air yards to Patrick Mahomes. Now, they racked up yardage because of missed tackles in that first week. They limited Trevor Lawrence through the air in week two, but now you welcome in Stafford. Are you expecting more of the same, or is the Rams offense almost too talented to be held down that way?
0: Well, you know, if Nacua doesn't play, it's a different look. You know, it's easier to rotate coverage to Davante Adams and take your chances with everybody else. But look, this is a really good secondary. That there aren't, I don't think there's another team in the league that has the kind of depth at corner the Broncos do, and they have the ultimate chess piece in Surtain. When you're making any coverage plan, you know, Vance Joseph will never have another player like Patrick Surtain to start his coverage plan every week. So this is a rare time, you know, if you're a fan of the Broncos, it's hard to put this kind of secondary together in the free agency era. And three of these guys will be scheduled free agents in March. So, you know, keeping it together is going to be another thing. But they can, Brett, to your point, they just have more options. They can do more things. You know, they can play you in off coverage and attack the ball and make tackles. They can play you in man. They can play you in press. You know, they can play combos, you know, cover two one side, cover four the other, you know, the traditional cover six. I mean, they can just play any way you want. And if you have a marquee receiver, guess what? They've got the guy they can just put there if they want to. And that's, you know, something other people don't have. But Stafford's, you know, this is interesting. This is really Stafford's first trip here since 2011. I mean, he hasn't played in Denver since Tebow was the Broncos quarterback. Wow. So, but I've had defensive coaches, players tell me that they think Stafford's the best pure thrower they've ever seen. And that's pretty high praise. And he's at the peak of his powers. He's, you know, he's at the near the end of his career, but his ability, you're not going to fool him. So if the Broncos go in with this idea, they're going to fool him. That's a mistake. They need old school interior pressure. Get him off his spot, because if you let him stand there, he's going to make it a long day.
2: Jeff, real quick, I know Vic's got something, but that's what I've been saying. When you look at that throw he made on Adams' first touchdown, sliding to his left across the line and then across – and then over, you know, over two guys and then drops it in. I'm like, how many guys in the league, A, can make that play? But B, he's really good. When I'm watching him, he's really good at buying time. And when he buys that extra second or half a second or whatever it is, it allows his guy to get that much freer. You know what I mean? It's like they work hand in hand together. And then he's got that arm and that accuracy. And it's just, it blows my mind. It's even at his advanced age.
0: No, it's he's. You know, he was hidden for a long time in Detroit, and, you know, going to L.A. has been freedom for him. You know, won an MVP, won a Super Bowl.
2: Yeah.
0: You know, it's capped his career. Probably will put him in Canton his L.A. years and everything. You know, it's, Brock Purdy said something interesting I saw the other day, and I think it summed up NFL quarterback play for guys like Stafford and, you know, Knicks, everybody else. Purdy said about 40% of the time as an NFL quarterback, you can't see your target. So it's all about anticipation and processing and knowing where you're going with the ball, because you're not going to see the intended receiver in the intended spot. And Stafford does that part of it as good as anybody I've ever seen.
1: You know, I hate to say this, but If anybody's ever tried to play the quarterback position at any level, like just go to a flag football game, go to a Sunday rec game, and try to process a defense. Just try. And watch the moving parts. I think it's the most difficult position in all of sports, and it's not. There's not even a close second. There's nothing even second place. That's how hard that position is. Totally agree with you. Off topic. Los Angeles also has a pair of running backs that can go at you. What about the Broncos running back situation? Who's playing Sunday?
0: Yeah, good luck. You know, I think in-house here, I think they feel good about Dobbins' chances, and I think they believe Jonah Coleman will be able to play too.
2: Really? Now, I thought he would be the one that would be out with the sprained ankle.
0: Well, I mean, he finished the game. Now, you know, again, it happens a lot. A guy goes home Sunday night and Monday morning shows up with, you know, pain and swelling, like unbelievable, that they didn't have the night before. So there is that. And, you know, sprained ankles are never fun and all of that. But, we'll see what Coleman's status is today at practice. And I think tomorrow, more importantly, is sort of the day I keep an eye on for what's a guy's participation level on Friday. Because, you know, Saturday is kind of a amped up walkthrough type practice. So Friday is really your sort of best indication of where they're at. And if, you know, I think you'd want to know if Coleman's going to be one of those, he has to work out Sunday morning and show him something, or early Sunday afternoon and show him something before he can play. But I don't think we'll know much about that until tomorrow.
3: Last thing for you, Leggy, always appreciate the time. Jaylen Waddle had one of the biggest receiving games for the Broncos in a long time. I looked it up. I mean, they've only had a handful of 100-yard performances at wide receiver over the last few years. But what does this mean for Sutton? He obviously was a focal point, get the ball in Jaylen Waddle's hands, but I think Sutton has 5 catches through 2 weeks. What happens with him?
0: Well, I mean, I sort of said this with you guys before the season, that there's only one ball. So if Jaylen Waddle's going to get a lot of targets and a lot of catches, then that's a big chunk of the pie chart taken up. I think Courtland Sutton is genuine that he wants to win. And eventually people are going to have to try to do something with Waddle. So it's like when the Broncos had DT and Emmanuel, they rarely got to eat in the same game, right? But during the season, things swung back and forth depending how people decided to attack them. Now, people are going to try to do something with Waddle because he's already shown it's a problem, you know, for their defenses. So I think Sutton and other people will get more action as the reaction is going to come here in the next couple weeks, and they'll have to do more with Waddle to get him free as the weeks go on. But I think, you know, they're going to throw it enough to keep everybody busy, and you need more than one target if you're going to really succeed. So, but what does that mean for your fantasy team? You know, good luck figuring it out week to week, but maybe scout the defenses a little bit and see what you think. But I think eventually people are going to get the ball, but Waddle will lead this team in targets and receptions and everything if things go the way they want to. And I think deep down, Courtland knew that when he got here.
3: Sure.
0: So, you know, I think that's just pro football. You know, if you want to be on a good team, this is the cost of being on a good team.
3: Yeah, you didn't spend a first-round pick to get a guy 50 catches in a year. I mean,
0: yeah, and, honestly, do you want to lead a team in catches has 6 wins? You know, I don't think players want that deep down, or at least the good ones. Good ones don't.
3: Jeff Lagwell, ESPN.com, joins us every week. Appreciate it, Leggy. Thank you.
0: Thanks, fellas. We'll see you.
3: Jeff Lagwell, ESPN.com. We got one final keyword to give you guys a chance to get in the building for the opening game for the Avs Wednesday night next.
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0: All right, as we inch closer and closer towards the weekend and this big game on Sunday night, which I do feel like is it's a good indicator. It's a litmus test. I mean, Vic, you've said it there at home. Like, this should be, if you're a team that's taken seriously, then this game should be one that, yeah, you should be able to win even against a good opponent. Now, your final keyword of the day for a chance to get in the building on September 30th is Marty. So text that in your first and last name to 303-504-0925. The Avs are back in less than a week. 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But if you want to get in for the opener, text Marty in your first and last name to 303-504-0925. But again, Vic, you mentioned it. Like, this game's at home. This yeah. might be against a good team, but you're supposed to be a good team.
1: Sure. I mean, where are we right now? What? I don't understand why people would have any other expectation. The expectation is to win this game. And if you don't, you should be not concerned. I'm not going to go there, but disappointed. Yeah. There's nothing wrong with that. Yeah. Ain't nothing wrong with good expectations, baby. You're a quarterback injury away from the Super Bowl last year. Anything less would be silly.
0: Mm-hmm. Most people assuming that if he wasn't hurt, you're probably in to a Super Bowl appearance. Now, just talk to Legwald. It is something interesting. You know, he brings up with Demaryius Thomas and Emmanuel Sanders, they would have games in which one guy would play well or get numbers and the other guy wouldn't, and that would kind of flip as the year went on. Do you see that happening with Sutton and Waddle? I mean, they made 1,000% in effort to get the ball in Waddle's hands.
2: I can see it happening depending on how defenses are going to play you on any given week. I mean, that's what's going to be up to Sean Payton and Davis Webb early on to see which way they're leaning. And
1: beauty of it, though, you can deploy Waddle so many different ways that you can make it nearly impossible for the opposing team to single him up and double them. I mean, look at what they did on that play that resulted in the DB falling because he gave him a juke move. Look at where they took Waddle. They took him in motion, almost like an arena league play.
0: Yeah.
1: In motion and then straight up field. I mean, if you really want to use Waddle, and this is why week one I was just flummoxed as to why they didn't use him more, you can use him. Put him in the backfield if you have to. Put him anywhere.
0: There should be no limitations on how you deploy.
2: Boy, he rounded that one off just a little bit.
1: By the way, that's the one rule in arena ball that I used to love, where a receiver could just start sprinting and get to the line of scrimmage as the ball is snapped and have such a huge advantage.
2: And crazy. Same thing with the CFL too, Vic. In the Canadian Football League, you get guys running full speed to the line of scrimmage and it's all systems go,
1: baby. You're a DB and you're like, what am I supposed to do?
0: I'll tell you what.
2: Start running.
0: Two big pieces of information that have yet to be revealed in this game is who's going to play at running back for the Broncos. Now, Legwell just told us they're optimistic about J.K. Dobbins and they're optimistic about Jonah Coleman, but not so much about R.J. Harvey. On the other side of things, not having Puka Nacua in the lineup is a gigantic game changer.
1: Is that a for sure, or is that just a?
2: It's a maybe. I just saw a video of him running or doing his. Did you see the video, Vic or Brett, on the TV?
0: I didn't, but I've heard that it's very unlikely that he plays. Well, not to say that he won't, but it's very unlikely.
2: Through the ladder, and listen, dude. It's not serious, but they're being incredibly cautious. Well, look, man, there is absolutely no way that J.K. is going to be fully healthy this weekend. He's going to be dealing with something. If Harvey goes, he's going to be dealing with something.
1: Well,
2: going to be dealing with something.
1: If you have a hamstring and you're going to play, you're going to be tentative, right? You have to be.
0: I think.
1: Very cautious. By the way.
2: Hey, man, if they think that, you know what? Mary had a little
1: clam.
2: If you think you're going to walk into Mile High Stadium and, oh, you know what? Well, we can still be cautious with Puka. Hey, look what happened last week. Devontae went. If that's their mentality coming in here, we don't need him to win. I don't think that they have that, but Broncos are going to be playing guys that are going to be a little bit banged up, no doubt about it, because they have to.
0: Yeah.
2: The Rams don't feel like they – if the Rams feel against this defense, they can come in without a Nacua, even if he's 90%. Good luck.
0: Oh, I don't think they're thinking that they're going to be fine without Puka Nacua. It would be difficult for them if they had Puka healthy and in the lineup. But I'm just saying for the stress it puts on – and I'm looking specifically at Riley Moss. I just think no matter if they get both guys out there or not, I told you earlier in the week, if I'm the Rams, if I find Riley Moss in a one-on-one situation with the Davante Adams, I'm throwing Adams the football and hoping that he gets a flag. Because that was sort of the MO last year, is that you get Riley Moss one-on-one, he gets a little bit handsy, you might get a 30, 40-yard penalty out of it. And I think they'll test it.
1: Why don't they do the same thing to Courtland Sutton then?
0: Oh, I think they should. But Jalen Waddle, 8 catches for 138 yards. Like, I've said this before about Court, and I don't know the proper answer to this. I'm not some sort of, like, football film watcher. It's always kind of felt to me that Sutton has games where he just kind of, he's kind of gone, and he's out of it. And there was, you know, a long period of time where people told me, well, it's because he was the only weapon on offense, and if they wanted to scheme him out of a game, they'd scheme him out of a game. I have a hard time believing after watching Jalen Waddle get 8 catches for 138 yards and leaving defenders literally on the ground in his wake that Courtland Sutton's going to get the bulk of the attention on offense now, which I would imagine would open him up to more one-on-one opportunities in which he should be able to get open and make plays. So I don't know. It's only been 2 weeks, so we'll see. But I've always had that question about Courtland. It's just like he'll have games where, I mean, you guys know what I'm talking about, right? Where
1: he has great receivers don't go AWOL.
0: No. Guess what, dude? But Julio Jones and I'm not saying that he's in this category.
1: How much of that is his doing, though? That's the great question that we have yet to answer.
0: Yeah. Is that Bo Nix not looking his way? Is it being scared to throw a ball if he's in a little bit tighter coverage? Is it? I don't know. But what I do know is this. Jalen Waddle got open. Why did Jalen Waddle have 8 catches for 138 yards? Let me ask you, go back and look. How many of those were really tight coverage?
1: Well, the best throw that Bo had last week, and I can't recall what quarter it took place. Do you remember that crossing pattern to Waddle where he was behind, I think, the backer, and he wasn't open yet, but Bo threw him open over the middle of the field, and he had to dive to make the catch.
0: That little triangle in the middle of the field? Yeah,
1: it was just one of those throws that, wow, you know, I can't believe you threw it in there.
0: Right.
1: And Waddle caught it.
0: Well, it was, just going back and remembering some of the catches he made, it was that one, it was the one where he left the DB on the ground. It was the big throw to the 1 yard line that Bo hit him on the run, which was a beautiful throw, but again, in the NFL, that's open.
2: Like, right.
0: That throw that he made, great right. throw. Jalen Waddle was open. He had like a step and a half on the guy behind him.
2: Well, you should make that throw.
0: Exactly what I'm saying.
2: Okay.
0: Yes.
2: Good. I mean, what I don't want to, okay. The drive that sealed the game, and Waddle made the DB eat earth, right? Yeah. There's no praise to Bo. Waddle's just sitting out there.
0: Yeah.
2: He's like, hey, what's up, dude? And he just catches it, falls down.
1: Well, if anything, Bo caught some heat because he threw it behind him and forced him to fall.
0: Yeah. He was so wide open. It was like Forrest Gump when he sees Lieutenant Dan from the boat. He could have stopped and went, done that, and still made the throw.
2: Pretty much.
0: Texture says, pretty simple, Courtland Sutton isn't a number one wide receiver. He needs someone else to take the attention, so hopefully this does open him up a bit. You know, I've always thought, Courtland has always felt to me, as far as the number one wide receiver conversation, like he is, what do you call him, Moj? 4A guys? You're better than being a number two. But are you quite a number one? Like, you're sort of right in the middle of that. Like, sometimes you look like it, and sometimes you don't. But I do think as Waddle continues to produce and make plays, it should open things up for him to especially be, like, in one-on-one situations. Which you think, perfect example of a guy, Courtland Sutton, he's begging for a one-on-one. Throw the ball up to him. Just don't underthrow him near the pylon of the end zone.
2: Yeah, that was off your back foot.
0: Yeah,
2: off your back foot. Hey, look, man, I don't know what to expect this weekend. I still keep looking at the silly matchup predictor, the analytics, and all this kind of thing. It's got the Rams about 64%, you know, that sort of thing. But do you want to talk about the Rams' defense at all against the Broncos' offense? Because right now, overall in the league, they're seventh. And in yards in the air, they're seventh.
0: They're really good.
2: They're a pretty damn good defense, even without Myles Garrett, right?
0: Mm-hmm.
2: I think that this is one thing we haven't talked about really at all, the Rams' defense against the Broncos' offense. We've talked about how the secondary could try to neutralize, you know, Davante Adams if he's the main weapon offensively for the Rams through the air. But I don't know, man. They've got a pretty good defense, too. And they spent money on that defense, and they traded to make that defense better. And so it's like, it's just a really good football team. Forget about the San Francisco thing. Forget about the Kansas City thing. For both these teams, we're going to learn a hell of a lot more about both of them probably coming through this game.
0: It should be good. These are two of the best teams in the league. You're playing at home. You should have a really good shot to win this game. It's not going to happen without early offense, but talk more about this as
2: you,
0: we...
2: Here's what you got to do. I'm telling you, Vic, on the other side of the football, Jeff Legwald said it, and I've been saying it all week long. You must get to Matt Stafford. You must put Matthew Stafford in the dirt. You have to. He had zero sacks. He took zero sacks. Even in that 27-7 loss to the Niners, he was not sacked. What was last week? Was it once?
0: I think he had one.
2: He was sacked one time.
1: Or at least hurry him to the point where he can't.
2: Exactly. You've got to get to him. I mean, and if you don't put him in the ground, that's fine. But you've got to put pressure on him, Vic, because when he is upright and looking down the field, he is going to pick you apart. And like Jeff just said, he's had people say to him, and he even believes it, this guy's one of the best throwers of the football in a long, long, long time.
0: Well, they said ever, and they might be
2: maybe,
0: right on that.
2: Maybe, because he really, at his advanced age, Vic, he still throws the football as well as he ever has.
1: You know, he loves using his tight ends, too, and last week he went to Terrence Ferguson. There was a particular drive. Ferguson dropped the ball and then came back and caught the touchdown pass, and you could tell Stafford was, like, so happy that he made up for it.
0: Yeah.
1: Ferguson's a kid from Denver, right? He attended, what school in Denver? He was in studio with one of our shows.
0: I think it was Sanford, wasn't it?
1: Yeah. And I can't remember. Let me look up what school he went to in Denver. Terrence Ferguson. He's been on the injury report this week.
2: He went to Heritage.
1: Okay, Heritage. He's been on the injury report this week. And that's something to keep an eye on. Because, again, Stafford likes to use his tight ends a lot.
0: They got five of them on the roster.
1: I know.
0: Five. We thought the Broncos had a lot.
2: Plus, they have that one really big guy, that former...
1: And they line him up everywhere, by the way. If you watch their games, they'll put him in the slot, they'll put him in the backfield, they'll put him wide.
0: It's such a weapon, by the way, to be able to have that many tight ends that you trust and believe in. You know, Leggy talks about it all the time, but Chad Brown talks about it all the time. If you can have a consistent two tight end set that's out there, you have no tell. The defense has no idea. Are these bigger guys in because you're trying to run the football? Is it play action? Mm-hmm. Are you going to dump it off to them? Is this all a decoy to hit somebody deep?
1: One thing about the tight end position that I was not aware of until I read Seth's book, that Mike Shanahan, another reason why Mike belongs in the Hall of Fame, in the words of Sean Payton, quote, he said, Mike Shanahan split the atom in football. And he did so by becoming the first coach to openly and often take his tight end and split him like he did with Shannon Sharp.
0: Yeah.
1: It would force the opposing defense to reveal what it's going to do, if it's zone or man. And that little move of taking your tight end off the line of scrimmage and putting him out there opened up a whole new box of plays for offensive coordinators.
2: Well, both the number one and the number two tight ends for the Rams are both questionable right now. Ferguson was limited with an ankle injury, and Parkinson has a knee. So I think that Ferguson did the walkthrough, but limited, and Parkinson didn't even participate yesterday.
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14: One price, one person, 1 hour.
1: All right, I just watched two different movie trailers. One during the break and one last night. I don't know the story behind, what's the girl's name? I forget the girl's name. That's Elizabeth Holmes. Is that her name? Is that
15: what?
1: Ellen? She's the one, the Silicon Valley chick who is going to prison for fraud and stuff like that. And
0: she's kind of psycho, right? That one?
1: Yeah. Okay. There's that really popular video that's been going around of her like staring daggers into that guy.
0: Right.
1: I thought that was a movie.
0: No, that's really her.
1: That's a documentary.
0: Correct.
1: I was like, wow, this actress is doing a great job playing a psycho. Turns out that chick's actually a psycho. So that's one. The other one is I just watched the John Madden trailer where Nick Cage is playing John Madden. Christian Bale is playing Al Davis. I got to be honest with you. I can't do it. It's like those guys are too famous to play these kind of roles, and it kind of takes me out.
4: Where you need somebody like whoever that guy that played Kurt Warner in that Kurt Warner movie was perfect because I didn't know who the hell he was, and it just sort of fit the profile. It can't be somebody you already know. It just can't.
1: Here's my problem. I watched the trailer. I don't feel like I'm looking at John Madden. I feel like I'm looking at Nick Cage in a fat suit.
0: Yeah, it's impossible. It's impossible to sound. There's not, unless you get Caliendo doing it, nobody can do John Madden's voice.
1: Yeah.
4: Although.
0: You can't do it.
4: Although, I will say this. Remember that Lakers series that was on HBO?
1: Yes.
4: Remember that Winning Time?
1: Yes.
4: Is that what it was called?
1: Uh-huh.
4: It was brilliant.
1: Yeah, why did that work? Like, C. Reilly played...
4: Jerry Buss.
1: And I'm like, this is fine.
4: The famous guy with the nose that played Pat Riley. Who's that guy?
15: Adrian Brody.
1: Adrian Brody. I was going to say
4: Adam. He played Pat Riley. So you had a lot of famous people playing these roles.
1: Why did that work, and this is not working for me?
4: I don't know, because that show worked brilliantly.
0: Did you guys see the movie Pressure about the leading up to the D-Day invasion and the weather and all that kind of stuff? Well, Brendan Fraser, we all know who that is, right? Brendan Fraser. Yes. He played Dwight Eisenhower.
1: And?
0: He doesn't look or sound like Dwight Eisenhower, but you've got to sort of suspend that aspect of it to get into it.
1: Gary Oldman, who I love, is very famous and a very good actor, and he played Churchill in a movie, and I thought I was watching Churchill, and not Gary Oldman, but I can't get over it. I'm watching Nick Cage in this trailer, and I go, that is not John Madden, that is Nick Cage in a fat suit. And I don't think I'll ever be able to watch the movie if that's the way that I feel. Even Vic, when I saw Christian Bale as Al Davis, I was like, yeah. Christian Bale is in this movie? Christian Bale, thespian of all thespians is playing Al Davis in a movie about John Madden. Oh, yeah, I forgot Moshe. Moshe just gave me the finger, and I was like, oh, why are you doing
0: Screw
1: that?
0: Screw you, Bale.
4: He doesn't like Christian Bale for personal reasons.
1: Correct.
4: Should we remind people?
16: Don't shatter his dreams.
0: He purposely insulted me. Purposely. I can't let that fly. Although I thought he was awesome in Ford versus Ferrari.
17: I don't know how insulting me is going to make this a better segment.
1: Here's another perfect example. Christian Bale played Dick Cheney in that movie Vice.
0: Yeah, he was
1: very
0: good.
1: And he was great.
0: Yeah, he was.
1: I don't know. If you guys have seen it, I think you'll know what I'm talking about. It's just I can't get over Nicolas Cage being John Madden. I can't do it.
4: Well, I'm with you.
0: Name anybody on the planet that could pull that off.
1: I don't know. I think that's almost impossible.
0: Because John Madden is such a unique human being.
1: Who did the best, by the way? Best portrayal of famous person in movie?
4: I thought Will Smith played a great Muhammad Ali.
1: I thought he did all right.
4: It's almost impossible to play that role. And he did it pretty damn well.
1: Very difficult. It's almost like his affectations on words were like a little try-hardy for me. I thought Jamie Foxx in Ray was awesome.
0: He was really good.
1: Awesome.
0: I thought Daniel Day-Lewis as Lincoln was pretty good.
1: Yeah. Yeah, that was good.
4: I thought Eminem playing Eminem, superb.
0: Spot on.
1: How do you think he prepared for the role? Followed himself for a month.
0: What do you think about Rami Malek playing Freddie Mercury?
4: That was one of the best movies.
0: I
1: thought that movie was terrible, and thought he was terrible.
0: Really?
1: Yes.
0: Really?
1: Yes.
4: I thought he was fantabulous. I think you're stupid.
0: You just don't like Queen music. That's fine.
1: I'm also not a fan of his in general.
15: You know,
0: okay.
1: He's in the Michael B. Jordan category of I can tell that you're acting actor.
15: After that movie, no other movie he's done have I liked, but that particular movie was outstanding.
1: I didn't like it. Didn't like it. And I love Queen. Love him.
15: Hmm. I mean, Stallone playing Rocky.
1: That's one I never watched ever, and I should. I've always wanted to. I just haven't. I said Joaquin Phoenix as Johnny Cash. I didn't watch Walk the Line.
0: He was pretty good.
15: What was the movie we kept referencing on this show?
0: George and Tammy?
15: Yeah.
1: That was a TV show.
0: That was a miniseries.
15: Okay.
0: Yeah, I had to watch the first episode because I lost.
15: Yeah.
0: Yeah.
1: Yeah, what are some other ones? this would have been good. Somebody said Walter Goggins should have been Al Davis. That would have been awesome.
15: That would have fit
1: Uncle Baby
15: perfectly.
1: Billy.
15: You're so right. He would have fit it perfectly. He sort of has that slick look about him already. Like that slick, greasy look.
1: Greasy. Yeah, that's what it is. It's greasy.
15: He's greasy. He's got that
1: perfect.
15: Already.
1: All right, hang
15: Why
1: on
15: did they think about that?
0: Because you can't do John Madden's voice. It's impossible. I don't know how long it took Caliendo to get that down, but it's really hard.
1: All right, you can't answer
15: you
1: for
15: know
1: yourself.
15: What a great...
1: Everybody else has to answer for you. Who plays who in a movie on this show?
15: Kevin James playing the role of Sean Payton was a bit of a stretch.
18: Brett, who's that guy in Yellowstone?
1: Ridiculous.
18: The guy in Yellowstone?
0: Jimmy.
18: That's who'd play you. We've already established this.
0: That's an insult.
15: Either that or Carson Wentz plays the role.
1: Carson Wentz is not an actor.
18: Or Prince Harry?
1: You can't just... This isn't just who looks like you.
0: Well, I think Brad Pitt would be a good Moj.
1: You know what I would love? I would love for Christian Bale to play Mosier. Yeah, I don't think so. I don't see it. I don't see it.
15: My God,
1: you guys are just
15: twins.
1: playing the redheaded game.
0: Twins.
1: That's all you're doing.
15: Hey, I want you to cock your head like that.
1: It's not even close.
15: Open your eyes a little bit more. Open your eyes.
1: What do you mean? His eyes are barely open.
15: Oh, God, that's
1: not even close.
15: Twinnies.
1: He's just redheaded. Look at his chin and my chin. Nothing.
0: Identical.
1: Not even close. Hang on. So who plays Vic?
0: Danny DeVito.
15: I mean, that's just the easy way to go. I mean, that's not even creative.
1: Nelly, can you chat GPT it and see what the, I'm sure that AI can do some like facial recognition similarity thing. Do that for everybody on the show and see what it comes up with.
18: Yeah, let me just go to my facial analyzer here and pull that up in the last 2 minutes of the show.
15: Are you mocking him?
18: Well, I would never besmirch your better half, Vic.
0: So,
18: Grock.
0: The 2261 from
1: Texas. All
0: right,
1: fine. You know what? Nelly gets Lyle Lovett.
0: Perfect. Perfect. He's a singer, though. He's not an actor, is he?
1: Oh, singers are actors. Okay, actors are singers.
0: The 226. The 2261 from Texas says, what's the deal with Christian Bale versus Mosier? I'll tell you what the deal is. Some years ago, we were talking about, Vic went to do the junket for Ford versus Ferrari, so we had a sit-down interview. What are you doing? That's pretty good. To do a sit-down interview with Christian Bale and Matt Damon. And I said, I'm better looking than Matt Damon. Remember that before he left?
1: Yeah.
0: And so Vic had a picture, and he starts out the interview with a picture of me and says, my co-host says he looks like Matt Damon, which is not what I said. And then Christian Bale jumped all over my ass. And so he don't look anything like Matt Damon. I'm like, I didn't say that, Bale. And then he says, if he wants to believe that, let him believe that.
19: Don't shatter his dreams.
0: Right. That's a smarmy, snarky
1: What do you
0: Bale.
1: Mean? He was being nice to you.
0: Don't shatter his dreams.
1: This is actually really
0: and
1: good.
0: And Damon just played dumb the entire time.
1: Nelly, Charlie Day, I could see it. I could see Charlie Day being a Nelly.
0: I don't even know who that
1: is.
0: He's
1: Charlie from It's Always Sunny in Philadelphia. He's in Horrible Bosses.
0: Oh, yeah, that guy. Yeah, that guy could be a Nelly. Yeah.
18: I do lots of the Charlie work for the show.
1: You do?
18: I dig that.
1: Yes, you do Charlie work.
0: Good stuff.
1: Philip Seymour Hoffman for Mosier?
0: He's dead.
15: That was more, I thought Mosier was more of like a Roseanne Barr.
0: Yeah. Yep. Yep.
19: Nailed it.
15: You can't unsee it now, can you?
0: No, you're right. You're right, Vic. It's going to be stuck in my head forever now. So hang on. My character is Jimmy from Yellowstone. Nelly is Charlie Day. Vic is Danny DeVito, and Mosier is Roseanne. That's a real who's who of Hollywood, let me tell you.
17: You guys are idiots. Absolute idiots.
0: Oh, really God. Okay. 303-504-0925. Hey, so tomorrow, Nelly, it's... Are we going to have a recap of last week's Lay It Down tomorrow? Are we?
18: Yeah, I already have it edited, and it will be in Jesse Trujillo's capable hands.
17: Okay, so that's good. Yeah, Nelly's going to be out tomorrow. Alfonso will be in Jesse Trujillo, so that's good. Nelly, tell him what was so crazy about my Lay It Down last week.
0: Well, why don't you just wait for tomorrow when we do the recap?
15: Yeah,
0: you're so antsy to always talk about your picks. Like the first segment of Monday's show you wanted to talk about.
17: But I was a winner.
18: Well, here, I'll try to do it in the style of one of these national radio teases that you like. I'll say Mosier got three of his predictions correct, and the one that he got wrong is not the one you'd expect. So tune in tomorrow at 9:30 to hear that.
0: But hang on a second. Most the whole thing with the bit of you getting your music or not is nobody's supposed to know until we play the recap.
17: Oh, we've already talked about
0: it. And all you want to do is bring up picks that you got right.
17: No, homie, I've already mentioned it many times that I...
0: I'm telling you, you shouldn't.
17: Oh.
0: It's part of the bit. You wait for the next Friday to see the recap, like, does he get it or not?
17: No. Okay.
0: Because what's the point of the recap if you tell everybody all week?
17: Yeah. Okay.
0: Anyway, fact checker, please.
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18: Eh, Fact Checker, Fact Schmecker, I'm already in vacation mode. Here's a fact. The sweatshirt that Brett's wearing looks like one of those little vials where they give you soy sauce at a Chinese restaurant.
17: Oh, it does, yes.
18: You must have a tea time today to be dressed like that.
17: Oh, you know what it looks like, Nelly? The little plates they give you, like, for dim sum? You know what I mean? That's exactly right.
15: Why do you always give it away with the days you're playing? Maybe come a little more incognito next time.
0: Because I'm not going to change clothes. Dude, I always book a tea time right after the show.
17: As soon as I walked in, I go, playing golf today. He goes, yep.
0: Why do you guys care?
15: I think you guys play too much golf.
0: Me?
17: I'm playing today, too.
0: The winner, by the way, who is going to the home opener, the season opener for the Avs, is Janelle Bennett. So congratulations to Janelle. You're in the building. Next Wednesday night.
17: Look at Coach here early. This is amazing. What a day.
0: Spotify, Mosier, Lombardi, and Kane. Have a wonderful, wonderful Thursday. We'll talk to you tomorrow. Love you. See you.
17: Love you.
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13: Happy Thursday, people. Week 3 is upon us. You can listen to it tonight, or you can go to number 38 and hang out with D-Mac for the return of Michael Penix Jr. against the other side of the Sophie's Choice.
14: As I look up on the television screen of the Pat McAfee Show, what a glorious graphic right there. I see Michael Penix Jr. and that left-handed piss rocket that's attached to his shoulder. And I get to see a little Jordan Love, Michael Penix Jr. I've already told my wife loves college football. She's just not really caught the bug of pro football.
13: Yeah, she'll get there.
14: Trying. She does like December is like when she is all in pro football. He has a hard time with like there's six.

0: 16 more games or 15 more games because it, like our life wasn't led that way.
1: Oh, I don't understand the person that looks at the NFL schedule and goes, there's just so much schedule. There's so many games left to
0: play.
1: But
0: you know who that person is?
1: I don't understand that. That's insanity. I can understand starting hockey on September 30th.
0: That's crazy.
1: Especially where the Avs are at, which is like win the cup or the season feels like a failure. So, especially in the middle of November and December, heck, even into January, all of us are looking at those Avs Nuggets games going like, we got another 35 more of these sons of guns. For football, man, every week that goes by, I get deeper into my seasonal depression of football's going to be over soon.
0: It is such a real thing. Like, how depressing was it to be at Empower Field, and more importantly, outside of Empower Field, just getting nuked with snow.
1: Yes.
0: As you're just walk of shame. For me, I was going walk of shame to Altitude TV with D-Mac and Vic, and then walk of shame to 9 News postgame, just shivering my ever-living tail off and realizing that the dream has died. There's nothing worse than that, man. But you know what? Raj, we don't have to go there yet. Don't be the guy that already starts dreading the end of the season when it's 5 months away. Don't be that guy. We're just starting. We're just getting going. And don't let your hockey world make me believe that we're already in hockey season, which goes till
1: freaking
0: June.
1: Oh, no, we're not
0: June.
1: There yet. We're not there yet.
0: Good.
1: So miss me with the, oh, there's plenty of time left. No, that does not exist in the NFL. You know what it does feel like it exists in? It feels like it exists in college football. Now that two losses doesn't really matter anymore if you are a Power Four team and you're in contention for your conference. You can lose two games. That wasn't the case 5 years ago. That wasn't the case 10, 15, 20 years ago. So it does feel as though the college football season, 2 or 3 weeks in, isn't already coming to a close. With the NFL, man, I hit week three and I go, oh, we're 4 weeks away from byes. It's right around the corner. Tonight should be a good game. This was a throwaway game. Atlanta and Green Bay was a throwaway game.
0: Can we say that Green Bay is going to have any throwaway games after what they did in back-to-back weeks against the Vikings and the Jets? I know they beat the Jets, but my word, did they sit there and stub their toe for a good part of that contest. So I think any game that the Green Bay Packers are in is probably going to be at a very minimum an exciting game because they have the top-end talent. And Jordan Love can be dynamic, but he also can be really disappointing. Matt LaFleur, as a play caller and as an offensive coach, at time can be brilliant and at time can be absolutely maddening. And for those of you that are Go Pack Go fans, you understand exactly what I'm talking about. Now you throw in, is the Atlanta Falcons, is this a team now with a new head coach? Name the head coach. Cleveland Browns.
1: Stefanski.
0: There
1: I knew
0: go.
1: That. Yep. I actually, you know what? I'm going to say it right now. I didn't need the hint. I was going to get there.
0: It is. It's still crazy.
1: I was
0: going to
1: get
0: right?
1: there.
0: But isn't it wild how it's just we're in week three and it's just Kevin Stefanski, head football coach, Atlanta Falcons, but it's not second nature to anybody.
1: It's not, especially here. Like how often are we paying attention
0: somebody,
1: to the Falcons?
0: If you're in Atlanta, it's probably not, right? You're just like, you're probably just looking at your team like, are they ever going to be good?
1: I'll ask those questions tomorrow when I'm there. It's bulldog country. Come on.
0: The Falcons, you know what the Falcons are in right now? The Falcons are in the decade following the Broncos Super Bowl victory era in terms of their coaching. Just it's like their coaching carousel. It's just like, I don't know who their coach is. I don't know. Just going to be another guy that gets fired. I don't know. And I know it's been more than a decade for them, but like post Matt Ryan, it feels like they've been...
1: It hasn't been. It's a decade this year.
0: That's unbelievable.
1: The 2016 Super Bowl, the 28-3 comeback Super Bowl was 10 years ago this season.
0: Don't you feel like the Falcons are in that Broncos era?
1: Yes.
0: It's kind of like, is it head coach? I don't know, Vance Joseph, Vic Fangio. Who's the guy? Some young guy that's
1: Dan Quinn, Raheem Morris. They had Arthur Smith. They went back to Raheem Morris. And now it's Kevin Stefanski.
0: I mean, it's just not good, right? Not good.
1: And most of those seasons, right, like other than the 2020 season when they went 4-12, much like the Broncos in the hangover from the 2015 Super Bowl, they were never bad enough to restart. Never bad enough to restart. They were always They were always a 7-9 football team, an 8-9 football team last year and the year prior. Never bad enough to completely restart. Just like Denver, after the Super Bowl, you went 9-7. 5-11 was bad. Don't get me wrong. I don't know if it was bad enough to go, it needs a complete reset. And then they toiled, you know, a couple of games below 500 for the next handful of seasons, whether it was 2 or 3 games below. I think rock bottom finally hit in the Hackett year. But it felt as though that was like at least 4 years too late to hit rock bottom. Atlanta's right there.
0: Let me ask you this. You think there's renewed hope tonight in Atlanta? Is the game in Atlanta or is it in Green Bay?
1: The game is in Green Bay.
0: Okay. So we'll just say you're going to be in Atlanta tomorrow or tonight?
1: I'll be there tomorrow morning.
0: Okay.
1: I'll be flying during our show. During Morning Wood?
0: Morning Quickie.
1: No, Morning Quickie is with me. When you're gone, it's Morning Quickie with Raj and Birdo. So I've heard it's Morning Wood when I'm gone, and it's Birdo and Coach.
0: Okay, that's fine. But this, I kind of feel like I'm like your girlfriend that just found out that you call the other girlfriend the same thing, and Birdo is that guy because he calls it the Morning Quickie. When
1: somebody's
0: I'm here,
1: cooked here,
0: and also when you're there, I mean, this is crazy. Anyway,
1: it was kind of like yesterday. We had so we're doing CU. Oh, hold that thought. We're doing CU. Game Day podcasts with CJ and Big Al.
0: I heard about this.
1: And Big Al was in the studio yesterday while we were crossing over from PhD to Kreckman and Lindahl. And we've got D-Mac doing a show with his current host looking at his exes 25 feet to our north right now. It's the same thing.
0: Has distance made the heart grow fonder for old Darren?
1: Sorry, I digress.
0: No, if you're Atlanta, the news of Michael Penix Jr. being healthy, would you say there's a bit of hope right now in Atlanta?
1: Of course.
0: For tonight.
1: But this is the last piece of light.
0: It's the last stand.
1: It's flickering, right? Right now, you don't know if that light bulb is just loose.
0: You see what you're doing with your hand right there? Right there?
1: Yes.
0: Do that again. He's got his hand up and he's essentially like making like almost like a, it looks like a rooster mane just vibrating. You know what that is right there? That's Michael Penix ACL. It's just literally waffling.
1: In his knee.
0: It's literally waffling right now. It's like, am I going to? And that's what I wanted to bring up. How awful would it be for the actual hope to be based on something that you know inevitably is not going to hold up? That sucks. That sucks for me.
1: I still think there's enough hope. Like, I think if you take like your individual hope of Michael Penix and just like the love of the actual football player and having seen him on a college sideline. For me, the hope is the light bulb loose and just needs to be tightened?
0: Well, I tell you this, the ACL is loose.
1: Or is the filament broken, right? It's just at the end of it, and that bulb is about to pop. And you know you have to take it out, and you have to restart. I think this is the last chance for you to figure out whether or not that bulb has legs on it. Just like any light bulb, it's going to break at one point. It will pop. I sincerely hope that Michael Penix stays healthy this entire season.
0: Wouldn't that be great?
1: Even at
0: 0-2.
1: It would be great for football. Even at 0-2, like Atlanta's not out of that thing.
0: No, not in the NFC South.
1: Tampa
0: no
1: Bay losing to Cleveland, they're not out of that thing.
0: Dude, Tampa Bay's going to have a new head coach by week 10.
1: Week 10, you're giving...
0: Might be before that.
1: You're giving Todd Bowles some run, baby.
0: I can't imagine how toasty that is, even though you're in a kind of a weird sports market, right, Tampa? A little bit of a strange sports market.
1: Who needs to win the most this week around the NFL?
0: Ooh, that's a good question.
1: The most. I don't think it's Miami, right? Because Miami went into this season knowing we're going to suck. We're going to be terrible. The hope is maybe Malik Willis is a diamond in the rough and we can make it work here.
0: They're getting a quarterback.
1: They're going to get a quarterback
0: at the
1: top.
0: They're getting a quarterback.
1: Right?
0: And I would hope that their quarterback is somebody not named Arch Manning.
1: Julian Sain.
0: Okay.
1: Sure. There's going to be 5 quarterbacks available at the top of this year's draft.
0: I was hoping there'd be somebody that's like a legitimate athletic cat.
1: Don't you want to like call it Dante Moore, but he's an Oregon quarterback?
0: And he also sucks this year.
1: Baltimore, Cleveland, Pittsburgh. Pittsburgh, I think, qualifies as one of the teams that desperately needs a win.
0: They're 1-1, though.
1: 1-1.
0: Yep.
1: But to the marriage is fracturing.
0: And also to keep pace with their previous years of Tomlin finding a way to win enough football games to make the playoffs and almost win the division.
1: Get rid of Tennessee at 0-2 because Tennessee knows that they are still years from competing and they need top 5 picks to surround Cam Ward. Although Cam Ward looked pretty decent last week.
0: I think that the must-win game for both teams that's at the highest level is actually tonight.
1: Tonight?
0: I do. And then I think the second most, like, trajectory of season, it might be Sunday night. You might bookend the weekend slate, excluding Monday Night Football, which is, I hate the Monday Night Football match. Oh, it's fantastic.
1: I think you're missing something at 11 a.m. on Sunday.
0: Chargers.
1: Two and two teams. Chargers are big. You know what? No, sorry. I apologize. I should not have discounted you there.
0: I just don't think they're going to have a chance to beat Buffalo.
1: Chargers absolutely need one. There's an 0-2 team matchup on Sunday morning.
0: I know exactly what you're talking about.
1: It's Houston and Indy.
0: Yeah. And they're two teams that expect to be playoff teams that were playoff teams and were knocking on the door of potentially even winning a division
1: right.
0: at different times. Boy, do the Indianapolis Colts at 0-2 at home.
1: That's a monster
0: football
1: game. It's
0: a must win. And you just can't you just feel the pressure from Carly Ursay? I forgot her, Gordon?
1: Gordon Ursay.
0: Gordon Ursay and just looking over there at, is it Ballard and Shane Steichen and saying, hey, you got to get this thing done. You drop to 0-3. Uh-oh. Because have you seen what the Colts have coming up? I mean,
1: is it cupcakes?
0: Yeah, they got, I mean, because if you go 0-3, you got Commanders at home without Jaden Daniels. You're at the Steelers, which I'll tell you this. If you go 0-3 and say you beat the Commanders at home the next week, you're 1-3. You lose at the Steelers, you're 1-4. The heat on Shane Steichen and Chris Ballard's tushy is
1: probably
0: pretty
1: toast.
0: Real. And then you play the Titans, who I don't think right now, if you're a 1-4 football team, I think that Robert Saleh has created a competitive enough defensive unit with some really good players, Jeffrey Simmons being front and center of that, that can beat anybody on any given day. So I do stand by. I think tonight's game for the Green Bay Packers, if they dropped a 1-2 at home, losing to the Michael Penix Jr.-led Atlanta Falcons, Matt LaFleur's seat is going to be roasting. It's going to be a fun one to watch.
1: So much to get into. You can listen to that game tonight, Packers and Falcons, starting at 6 p.m. on Altitude 92.5. You can watch it live at number 38 with D-Mac. So get on down there to Rhino. Watch that game with Darren McKee. Don't go anywhere, because on the other side, we're giving away your first keyword to get you inside the building for Wednesday night's Avalanche and Kings regular season home opener, the first of 84 hockey games. We give away tickets every single show today. 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
8: 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All of your favorite Altitude hosts will join Darren McKee. We'll give all of our game score predictions if you don't catch them with our shows. And I'll give my game score prediction today. Also, Mitchie and Coach Sanford, we're going to be doing Survivor at the end of today, considering I'm taking tomorrow's show off. You'll have Birdo, but we will do our Survivor picks today. So you guys now have about 90 minutes to get squared away for that. But the Avs are back in less than a week. There's going to be some awesome nights coming to Ball Arena. Oktoberfest is on October 3rd. Colorado Youth Hockey Night comes on October 16th. I'll be there for that evening. You can get your tickets right now at coloradoavalanche.com/tickets. And your next keyword to win a pair to opening night comes right now. And that keyword is Scott.
4: Great Scott!
8: Scott!
4: As in Scott Hastings.
8: As in Scott Wedgwood.
4: Oh. Okay.
8: As in Scott Parker.
4: Are we doing this already? I thought we were a Blackwood outfit here. And we're going to lead our keyword with the guy that was kind of made the net minding situation blurry last year.
8: I don't know. There might be a Blackwood keyword coming up. Blackwood.
4: Jeez.
8: Talk about slip. Text Scott, S-C-O-T-T, Scott, with your full name to 303-504-0925, and you will be entered to win those tickets. We'll give another keyword away coming up at 11:20, and then we will announce our winner at the end of today's show. That's your chance to get inside Ball Arena for the NHL season opener, Avs and Kings, on Wednesday night. Coach Sanford, you have uncovered some interesting statistics.
4: I've got a data machine right here, don't I?
8: About the LA Rams going into week three and how Denver can exploit those stats.
4: Granted, I'll start with this caveat. As an offensive play caller, myself for the better part of the last 15 years, all tendencies that you build up as a play caller, say run in certain formations versus pass in certain formations, all tendencies are created to be broken. However, it's important for us to, I believe it's important for us to prepare our listeners 4 days out to be the best version of, is it 3 days out? Three and some change? Friday, Saturday, Sunday. 3.5 days out.
8: So you do not count all of today?
4: I mean, it's like...
8: Today doesn't matter?
4: So that's
8: not a very head coachy thing to say. Today doesn't matter?
4: So 72 hours from now, it's game day. Is that right? So 3 days. So it's 3.5 days. Sometimes I think about Thursday to Sunday is like 4 days. Because I think about it's like Thursday, Friday, Saturday, Sunday. Mm-hmm. But anyway, yeah, my brain. But I do think that preparing our listeners and our viewers on YouTube and on the Twitch to just have some things to look for. Okay, so first and foremost, this is Sean McVay, the play caller. All first down and tens. Okay, every single first down and ten is... He is a 64% call run plays guy, which is pretty dang high. That is 32 runs on all of his first downs on the year. So whether it's an earned first down, whether it's possession and 10, meaning the very first play. If you ever hear the term P&10, that means possession and 10. It's the very first play of that drive.
8: The first time that I heard that was the first training camp that you and I were ever at together, which would have been 3 years ago. Three seasons ago.
4: Yeah, P&10 is a big one, man. That's a big one. That's a big. There's a lot that goes into it. I always break myself down a lot because there's nothing more important than the success of a drive than getting the first down, and the best chance to equip yourself to get the first down is your play call on possession and 10. I digress. First and 10, 64% of the time, you are calling a run play. Conversely, no matter what the second down is, first and 10, 64% of the time, you are calling a run play. Conversely, no matter what the second down is, whether you had a successful first down play or not, Sean McVay is calling pass plays at a 64% clip. So what does that mean? McVay runs it on first. McVay passes it on second. So when you're watching the game, you can just, okay, these are opportunities. Now, why is that important for Vance Joseph and the Denver Broncos? Because they have the same stats. I don't know if they have as good of a machine as I do. I like my machine. Teamworks. Should go invest in it. Be like $175,000 for you per year. Annual subscription. That machine is going to tell Vance Joseph he needs to have his best edge-setting run call on first down. He needs to have his personnel right. To make sure that you're not in a position where Riley Moss is having to set the edge in the run game. So you can expect it based off the Chiefs film. I bet that Sean McVay is going to get into some 13 personnel, meaning three tight ends. And here's the next thing right here. Run and pass by player alignment. This is a crazy stat. Davis Allen, fifth round tight end from Clemson.
8: Back in 2023, you probably don't know his name.
4: Never heard of him, right? That guy has played the second most of any tight end, actually, in snaps for the Los Angeles Rams through two games.
8: And this is a team with Colby Parkinson.
4: Yep.
8: And Terrence Ferguson.
4: Jared Ferguson.

0: which is an ode to a
1: Tyler great... Higbee still there?
0: Higbee too. So of note is when Davis Allen is lined up in a tight alignment, meaning a tight end and end line alignment, this is a team that is running the football nearly 3 out of 4 times.
1: Oh.
0: 33 runs when Davis Allen is in the game as a tight end.
1: Oh, so he's just Adam Trautman.
0: He is Adam Trautman, but what I would tell you is that they don't have the diversity in Denver of the tight ends that the Los Angeles Rams have for sure.
1: Well, we've talked about all these tight ends. Like, Parkinson is legit. That would be that's an enviable tight end to half the league, right? Probably. Ferguson, I think, spent back-to-back second-round draft selections on Terrence Ferguson and Max Clair. Is it Clair? Clary? Out of Ohio State last year. Like, all L.A. does is choose tight ends.
0: Is he even playing?
1: No.
0: Okay, you ready for this stat?
1: All they're doing is drafting these dudes.
0: Are you ready for this stat?
1: Yeah.
0: You just said he's Adam Trautman. So what would you think that the run-pass percentages are for Adam Trautman when he's lined up as an inline tight end?
1: What's the number for Davis Allen?
0: 73% run.
1: 63%.
0: 54-46.
1: Huh.
0: And it's actually, so 54% run, 46% pass, which is chef's kiss balance for a position that you could very easily see the Broncos giving up a tendency. The Broncos tendencies are pretty stinking good. They're pretty dang good. Like, I look at these, and this is now Davis Webb as a play caller. There are not many outliers. Okay, now the only thing I would tell you, okay, this is Davis Webb's, his most egregious tendency. And something for you as a Broncos fan to watch. After Davis Webb calls a pass play, doesn't matter the success of it. He calls a pass play. The Broncos are 76% run the next play. So he doesn't chase passes with runs. And it's probably because he's got the entire fan base and maybe even Sean Payton based off the halftime interview at the Kansas City Chiefs at Arrowhead saying, a little pass happy. So every time he does throw a pass, okay, we got to run it now. Got to run it. So that is something.
1: I mean, I don't hate that. We talked about it yesterday. Pass. That's the blueprint. And I know it's 2 weeks, right? So trying to draw trend from 2 weeks of game data is, I think it's kind of a fool's errand. But it's the only thing we have in front of us. The only way to beat the Rams and to neutralize them is to have an effective run game, right? The Niners looked like the team to beat in the NFC West in week one. New York could not run the football in week two. It allowed LA to do literally whatever they wanted. Not having Myles Garrett is huge for them. Like, I'm telling you, man, it is quarterback design run. It's leaning on what is going to be Jonah Coleman, man. This is, we thought last week was the debutante ball for Jonah Coleman. It's this week, baby.
0: Mm-hmm.
1: He is at the Brown Palace.
0: Wild statistics here. I just look at receiver usage for the Denver Broncos.
1: Fun time, the Denver dead ball.
0: There's two major indicators of pass for the Broncos. It's when Cortland Sutton is lined up as a slot receiver. Crazy, right? What position do I always tell you that Cortland Sutton plays? He's the X, which means you're typically the outside receiver to the... like the split end side, meaning the open side where there is no tight end. That's what Cortland Sutton typically plays. When he lines up in the slot, which has only been a total of 19 times, one of them is an ungradable snap. You have only run the ball 3 times and you have thrown it 15 times for a total of 83%. When he is lined up in the slot, you are throwing the football. And then on the flip side of that, this is, I think, a crazy statistic. Davante Adams. Arguably, the best receiver of the Gen Z era, right? Like, if you're a real Gen Zer, then you grew up on Davante Adams. What are you, Raj?
1: I'm a millennial, my friend.
0: Okay, so you're the greatest receiver of your generation is who?
1: There's a handful. T.O. was at the beginning of my football watching career. Larry Fitzgerald's probably up there.
0: Yeah, I'd go Fitz.
1: Larry Fitz is probably the guy.
0: Yeah, Larry Fitz. For me... and I'm a pre-millennial.
1: Megatron?
0: I'm nearly a Gen Xer. I'm a Jerry Rice guy.
1: Yeah.
0: Jerry Rice is the greatest receiver of my lifetime, at least when of my vintage, right?
1: My guys are probably Larry Fitzgerald and and Megatron. I think for millennials growing up, those are the two best ones. Julio Jones is in there. Antonio Brown would be in there if he didn't, you know, go off the deep end at the end of his career. Like DT, obviously, here in Denver, but I don't think nationally Demaryius Thomas gets the same love as the aforementioned Fitzgerald and Brown and Jones and Calvin Johnson.
0: I love this stat right here. This is fantastic. When Davante Adams is on the field, period, the Los Angeles Rams are throwing the ball 7 out of 10 times. They're a 70% pass team when Davante Adams is playing football. Now, interestingly, when he's lined up wide, that's the closest thing to balance that the Los Angeles Rams have in terms of running the ball or throwing the football. It's 38 passes to 21 runs. I would call that respectable. When Davante Adams is lined up in the slot, which has happened a total of 11 times this year, all 11 times called pass.
1: Okay.
0: There are some real tendencies right here. And Kevin Demoff, if you're listening right now, do not tell this to Sean McVay.
1: Yeah, you hush. No Graham Bensinger things happening here. No, sir. How about Randy Moss or Marvin Harrison
0: for the millennials?
1: Those are good ones.
0: Yeah, I like those. Randy Moss is kind of, would you?
1: He's a tweener. I still think Randy Moss is a little bit of a tweener.
0: Gen X? No, because Gen.
1: Early millennial.
0: Ooh, how about this one?
1: Randy Moss, for me, I think that is an early millennial elite wide receiver. But for me growing up, I think it's Calvin Johnson and Larry Fitz is right there too. But I think Moss bridges the, for you, you said it was Jerry Rice, correct?
0: Yes.
1: I think Moss bridges the Rice to Fitzgerald timeline very well.
0: Would you say that for the boomers, it's Lynn Swann?
1: So that would be, the boomers are born in the 50s?
0: The early 60s. Lynn Swann at the height of his powers.
1: Who were the best wide receivers in like 1975?
0: Lynn Swann, Cliff Branch, Harold Carmichael, Paul Warfield. Let's go. Oh, Fred Biletnikoff.
1: There's an award named after him.
0: He used to rip butts as a receiver on the sideline. Freddie B was coaching receivers for the Raiders and just destroying cancer sticks on the sideline as the receiver coach. As recently as like 15 years ago. It's amazing. Harold Jackson, great Philadelphia Eagle and a Los Angeles Ram and a New England Patriot as well. So the reason I bring those things up is those are the things that are happening behind the curtains right now in terms of tendencies starting to be be built up. And like I said, they're also meant to be broken. Terrence Ferguson, really good player, man. Really, really good player. And you know what I like about Terrence Ferguson is they trust him as a two-way player. Number 18, when you see him lined up as a tight end, and he's already played 69 snaps in just two games, which is really good for a second-year player.
1: He did not play a lot as a rookie.
0: Yeah,
1: he played hardly at all as a rookie.
0: But when he's lined up tight, the former Heritage Eagle, go Eagles, when he lined up tight, man, 52% of the time they're running the football, 48% they're throwing the football. Very good balance. The only thing that is the outlier is when Terrence Ferguson is lined up detached as a slot receiver, it's 100% pass. So just a couple of things for you to keep your eyes on. Davante Adams, big indicator. He's on the field. Get your pass rush going. Make sure you have lane integrity and freaking heat up Matthew Stafford. When you see number 87, Davis Allen, and he's lined up with his hand in the dirt, white knuckling it, they're running the football, and Kyron Williams or Blake Corum are going to touch the rock.
1: Do you know who was selected 25 picks before Terrence Ferguson?
0: Jahdae Barron.
1: Yeah.
0: Oh, let's look at tendencies of Jahdae Barron.
1: Oh, we can do that on the other side. We're also going to find out what...
0: Can I just do it right now? He's played 4 and 2 snaps. There are no tendencies.
1: Oh, that's it? The analytics don't exist. You ask Gronk what's going on with Jahdae Barron, they go, who?
0: Huh?
1: What?
0: Who's that?
1: Claude was...
0: You said what?
1: Je m'appelle quoi?
0: You said what?
1: They said what?
2: Lindahl. I want to know from all of them, and we'll never get the truth. What lifted off your shoulders? Why did it all change? I cannot explain it. Bo and this team. I don't know what happens in the fourth quarter.
3: Kreckman. Oh, okay, Davis Webb. I see what you're doing now. You're getting your quarterback up and out of the pocket. And now you're clicking a little bit. It was really good to see. I don't for one second think, oh, this is just what the Broncos offense is now. No, they found it yesterday. I don't know if they'll find it next week.
4: Kreckman and Lindahl. 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
0: What a weekend we have on tap, Front Rangers. It's Coach Mike Sanford and diehard football fans. I know what your weekend looks like. Friday night, high school football under the lights. Saturday, college football from the first kickoff to the last West Coast touchdown. Then Sunday, all leading up to that huge Sunday night game right here in the Mile High City. 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

0: Broncos play, we go through it. What your opponents are saying about the Denver Broncos. It is time, Mr. Mitchell, for They Said What?
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5: Hey baby, what you gotta say? All you're giving me is
0: alright, coming off of a win, you beat one of the most in vogue teams in the entire league, in the Jacksonville Jaguars. They'd won 9 straight regular season games, and they'd blown basically everybody out in every one of those games.
6: And their quarterback used to have really long hair, and he has kind of long hair now.
0: It's not quite short.
6: Yeah.
0: And you go from a long-locked Trevor Lawrence to a guy who has shed his frat boy weight at Georgia, finally, and has the chiseled jaw of someone who lives in the Hollywood Hill.
6: Somebody who's gotten the yab. Eliab.
0: That's Matt Stafford. Here's Gavin Carlson on Locked On Rams.
7: Yep. Okay. I'm ready to say it. The Rams are back to being these clear Super Bowl favorites once again. I'm not quite saying, yes, they are going to go 17-0. Obviously, you can't do that. But we are back to saying it is Rams 1 and then everyone else 2 through 32.
0: Settle down. You beat the New York Giants.
6: You got the absolute brakes beaten off of you by one of your divisional rivals. You might be the third best team right now in the NFC West. Can you, with a clear conscience, say that this is a better team than the San Francisco 49ers?
0: As of right now? No.
6: Because it was proven where? On a football field. And you can't explain it away into the sun that we traveled on the wrong day.
0: It was
6: Shut
0: in Oceania.
6: Shut up.
0: They talk weird down there.
6: Are you better than the reigning Super Bowl champion Seattle Super Seahawks that just look fantastic every time they step on the field defensively, special teams, and Drew Locke?
0: They're undefeated with Drew Locke.
6: Not only are they undefeated, they are dominating football games. Right now, you're the third best team in your division.
0: You think you have the best wide receiver in football? You think you have the two best wide receivers in football in Puka Nacua and Devontae Adams?
6: You ever heard of Jackson Smith and Jigba?
0: Yeah, it turns out that guy's okay.
6: Went 80 the first time you touched it.
0: 3 touchdowns from Drew Locke. And we're back on the, and again, I thought it was funny that Gavin Carlson said, I'm not saying that they can't go 17-0. Well, yeah, you lost your first game. Can't do it. You beat Jameis Winston. Jameis has 1 foot in the broadcasting booth.
6: Did you see what I said?
0: He did his entire postseason at the, or sorry, postseason, offseason at the World Cup.
6: Did you see what I said?
0: No, I didn't.
6: It's one of my favorite. Did you have a chance to see it? Mitchie, can you just break it down real quick for Raj? This is my favorite.
8: Jameis is just having a good old time.
6: So the whole premise of the tweet that I sent you guys is this, okay? So, Harbaugh. This is John Harbaugh saying, Jameis, we're going to need you to start the last 15 games of the season. You spent the offseason preparing for this, right? Jameis, of course, coach. And Jameis' offseason is literally just wearing wigs, wearing Colombian jerseys, doing the Macarena in the crowd.
0: I love him so much.
6: It's unbelievable.
0: I love Jameis.
6: Bouncing
0: Winston
6: up and down with Orange, with L'Orange.
0: I cannot overstate how much I love Jameis Winston.
6: Yeah, but is he going to win you any football games?
0: No, he's not going to do anything for you at this point.
6: He'll win you 5.
0: See, you know what? I would have said that 2 or 3 years ago, man. I think he's just done. I think he's cooked. And I think Jameis knows he has a very, very lucrative career ahead of him in broadcasting. Whether it's the Marty Smith role, right, at ESPN, or it's actually being someone sitting on a broadcast booth in a game doing color, he has a long road ahead of him there. He's not going to win you football games. So we're back talking about the Rams like they're an unbeatable team. After they beat Jameis Winston and Cam Scataboo? After they saw 15% pressure rate from the New York Giants? But they spent all of that high draft selection on Brian Burns and Arvell Reese and who's the other stud that they got? Abdul Carter out of Penn State a couple of years ago. We're back to talking about them, and I know they didn't select Brian Burns. He came over from Carolina, but I digress. We're back talking about them like they're unbeatable after you beat the Giants? The Giants? Get out of here. Here's ESPN.
9: I think the Rams win the game. I think that they got right last week. I think that Denver also, you know, has looked pretty solid in their win against Jacksonville, their loss against Kansas City. But I still got to go with the Rams. I'm going to take the Rams. That's my four.
10: I'm also taking the Rams as my four. Denver's running game is a bit suspect with a couple of injuries, so I think the Rams win here.
11: Puka's not going to be, if he even
9: That's
11: plays.
9: True. Puka's probably not going to
10: play. He might play.
11: He might play, but he's not in great shape. Sean McVay said it yesterday with Mason DeNiro, and he said we got a long way to go with him.
9: Mm-hmm.
11: I think the travel, I also think, again, Broncos have been looking decent. I feel it in my bones on this one.
0: So we feel it in our loins. We're taking a page out of the Vic Lombardi book, Coach, even though that the Rams are injured, and they talk about how the Broncos running back room is injured, and I am nervous about that. Don't get me wrong. Put a whole video out about that on YouTube. Just subscribe to us today, Altitude Sports Radio.
6: Pound that like button.
0: You can do that. I think it works the same way if you just tap it lightly.
6: Well, depends. You might have a mouse. If you have a mouse, you got to pound the click.
0: Well, you're going to break the mouse.
6: Okay.
0: That's how you break a mouse.
6: And click it. Click the like button.
0: Tap it lightly.
6: God, you're so soft. You were so soft, man.
0: We're discounting the Broncos because they've got an injured running back room, but we're not discounting the Rams because they've got injuries at wide receiver?
6: Yeah, I mean, the Rams are pretty dang healthy, and they've shown up to be a versatile enough pass-catching, we'll call it. I mean, it's not a trio. It's not, I mean, it's what is it? They run about six deep in terms of pass catchers. However, I still believe that this Denver Broncos defense is very much unlike anything that the Rams have seen. And you know where the Broncos are really good defensively? At Empower Field. Loud.
0: I don't think they have that deep of a pass catching core, though.
6: I don't know. That tight end room, man. I love that tight end room.
0: Like,
6: I would die to have that tight end
0: room. Jordan Whittington is out. Puka Nacua is likely out. And after Devontae Adams, it's Tutu Atwell. It's Xavier Smith. Like, I don't think it's deep there on the wide receiving core at all. You saw a better wide receiving core in terms of depth, in terms of guys that can hurt you down the line. You saw a better one in Jacksonville than you're going to see against the Rams. Now, that all changes if Puka Nacua steps onto the field. It all changes, right? He had a fine first game. He had 5 receptions on 9 targets for 74 yards.
6: What did he hurt? Do we know?
0: His injury? He is missing with a hip injury.
6: Okay.
0: He had a hip injury that happened in training camp. This is a different one now. But it's unclear if he's going to play on Sunday night, much like it was in their last primetime game in week 2.
6: Puka's had some strange injury stuff, hasn't he?
0: Yeah.
6: It's like not simple stuff. It's like, huh? What is that?
0: Well, what? You heard it from ESPN a couple of seconds ago. Everybody picks the Broncos, and it would continue a little bit later.
12: I am going with the Rams also. It's only my one. That's all I have left. But I'm not confident at all with it because of the Puka Nacua part of it. Devontae Adams was great last week, but can he do that week in and week out again?
9: I think he can. Mm-hmm. I think he can.
6: I do.
9: And by the
12: way, he was that guy, but can he still be that guy? Well,
9: I think he can be. I think he can be. And I also think the emergence of Terrence Ferguson. I mean, obviously they've got a lot of really good tight ends, but Ferguson is the guy that's the future. And I think that, you know, you're starting to see him be more involved. To be honest with you, I probably should have taken this as my 5, but I'll keep it at my 4. But I love the Rams this weekend.
0: That was ESPN LA 710.
6: Yeah, I mean, I don't know how confident everybody feels because of what the Broncos did against the Jacksonville Jaguars. I do think that there's the typical LA thing, right? And I grew up there, not in Los Angeles. I grew up in essentially Long Beach, Huntington Beach. I grew up in that area. I kind of grew up all over the country because my dad moved around as a college football and NFL coach. But there's definitely this whole thing in LA that is you have one good performance and all of a sudden you're back to being the Super Bowl team, you know, and then obviously, the bandwagon is unlike anything in all of the country like it is in Southern California. It's out of control. And I lived that truly as a kid that grew up on the sidelines of the Los Angeles Memorial Coliseum with my dad coaching at the University of Southern California. It's like that stadium oscillates between like 18,000 people in attendance and 96,000. based off of what the last week, what you did the last week, and how big of a TV game it is.
0: I saw a text from Eric. I appreciate your text, 303-504-0925, all of our listeners every day here on Altitude 92.5. You know what the Broncos defense can't do? Defend tight ends. Is that still true? I feel as though it's not true, and I want to open that up on the other side. Your next keyword for ABS tickets comes up in 20 minutes from right now. Also, the NFL fined Kyle Juszczyk for doing something that we would absolutely love on this show. That and more next.
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0: morning sprint as we roll along. Alex Ryanemi alongside the coach, Mike Sanford. Chris Mitchell producing the heck out of the program behind the glass today. PhDs coming up next from 12 to 3. Nate and Andy, 3 to 6. You can also join DMAC tonight at number 38 for a watch-along of the Falcons. And
1: do I sound like
0: in North Denver? Do you sound like Vic? Falcons and Packers. You can listen to that game, by the way, on Altitude 92.5, Denver's exclusive home for primetime NFL football and Westwood One play-by-play. Falcons and Packers open up week three in the NFL. My question to you, Coach, is, and actually this is from Eric on the text line, do the Broncos truly suck against tight ends? I feel as though it hasn't really been the case anymore. Against Jacksonville, Brenton Strange, pretty solid tight end, right? Really solid tight end. 49 yards. Nothing too bad. Now they scored a touchdown against Kansas City in a game in which you were truly poor. 53 total yards against tight ends. Against the Chargers in week 18 last year, 4 receptions, 45 yards. Travis Kelce and the Chiefs on the road, 6 receptions, 45 yards. Against Jacksonville, 4 receptions and 50 yards. They haven't been blown up by a tight end since, like, Zach Ertz at Washington. And that was really the only big-time game, especially last season, that a tight end ruined the defensive game plan.
1: So here's what I'd tell you this, okay? So I'm opening up my analytics machine here. The Denver Broncos are the 5th best team right now against pass concepts that are run out of tight sets. So meaning with the tight end in line. Now, people use tight ends as slot receivers. People use tight ends as outside receivers. But we've already kind of seen it with Los Angeles. They try to use their tight ends in the wide zone scheme that Sean McVay likes to call a bunch, which is in the Kyle Shanahan, McVay, Mike McDaniel tree. The pass game that is off of that, the Broncos, frankly, in their season this year, they have given up in significant plays. There was one 18-yard pass completion out of a tight set to Brenton Strange. And generally speaking, other than that, it's been incomplete. So I like the Broncos' ability to stop the two-way go of tight ends that are lined up in that position. I do think that the diversity and multiplicity of the tight end group for the Los Angeles Rams does

0: create a little bit more, I would say more problems, because Higbee can catch the football. Realize I recruited Higbee. I recruited Higbee back in 2010 to Western Kentucky. He was a wide receiver.
1: I apologize, by the way. My stats on the Kansas City game show 53 tight ends, and Travis Kelce had 3 receptions for 71 by himself, so I don't know how that's...
0: It could have been when lined up as a tight, like an end-line tight end. I don't know if that's right.
1: Probably.
0: Could be that. There's different ways for you to really look at it. But yeah, I mean, that's kind of what I see. Like, you have a defense that has got a pretty good challenge ahead of them, and they've got to be able to deal with... I mean, Terrence Ferguson's an unbelievably in-vogue tight end in the National Football League. He was starting to create some production with limited opportunities in his rookie season. Certainly a player that we would... Gosh, this show just begged to have him not only join our program, which he did, but join our local NFL team, which he did not. And you could have had Terrence Ferguson. How much better would it have been to have Terrence Ferguson right now than Jahdae Barron?
1: Even overdrafting the player. And it would have been a heavy overdraft for Terrence Ferguson to be selected at number 20. Heavy overdraft. Right? That was a...
0: Trade back.
1: At that point, trade back.
0: And you know what? Jahdae Barron. Let's talk about Jahdae Barron. 2 games into the season. Last year, Jahdae Barron got 28% of the Denver Broncos' defensive snaps. He has dropped off 23 percentage points to 5% of the Denver Broncos' defensive snaps. You know what that screams to me?
1: That was in week 2. He did play 30%. Oh, no, that's wrong. Holy smokes.
0: Nope. Jahdae Barron has played 5% of the snaps for the Broncos.
1: How is that possible?
0: They don't trust him. They don't trust him. And he's not an outside corner, which is what I've been telling everybody on planet Earth that's been willing to listen to me since he was drafted, because we talked to his defensive coordinator, Pete Kukowski, the day after he was drafted. I said corner. He goes, huh?
1: He's a first-round special teamer.
0: But he is.
1: Oh, no.
0: First-round special teamer. I don't even know that he's one of their core, like, he's not a core 4 special teamer.
1: No,
0: that's JL Skinner and Devin Key. Those guys are better special teams players than Jahdae Barron.
1: Pat Bryan's better.
0: Yes.
1: As a punt gunner.
0: He's better. I mean, how does Jahdae Barron, how's he not the best gunner? That's crazy. But no, we didn't want Terrence Ferguson. We didn't want a guy that had unbelievable production with whom? Bo Nix in college? Come on, man.
1: I mean, looking back at the last couple of drafts, R.J. Harvey, can you give him a thumbs up?
0: Thumbs up. Got to get healthy, though.
1: Pat Ryan, thumbs up.
0: Yeah.
1: Still, even though the holding
0: penalties
1: calls
0: suck.
1: Have got to go away.
0: Penalties suck.
1: But as a third, do you think you've gotten more value on his pick at number 74 than you could have expected?
0: Yes.
1: Okay.
0: And especially with the 40-yard dash time, right? But right. I will say, okay, one of the things that we didn't cover, and I don't know if I've heard anybody on any airwaves on 92.5 or any of the other radio stations, whatever they are. Has anybody talked about the reverse call? There was a trick play designed reverse.
1: Double reverse from Jalen Waddle to Pat Bryant.
0: Why? In the stadium, I'm like, I think I can. I'm like, there's the 4.69 40. Like,
1: hey, it was a positive play.
0: Okay, but here's the deal in the National Football League. It was a positive play by design, but did you have the right guy running it to be able to get optimized, to be able to get
1: maybe a
0: 70-yard touchdown run?
1: The right guy to run that's injured.
0: His name's Jalen freaking Waddle.
1: His name's Marvin Mims.
0: You're right. Yeah, because the original handoff to Jalen Waddle is what makes the defense commit to it.
1: 100%.
0: And then Marvin Mims gets the ball, and it's maybe crib.
1: Yeah, it could be.
0: It might be crib.
1: Savion Jones, plus, or still book out deep third rounder you don't know yet?
0: Rotational player, I'd say.
1: As a third round pick?
0: Plus.
1: Thumbs up.
0: Yeah, thumbs up.
1: Q Robinson.
0: Big plus, dude.
1: Plus.
0: Hey, by the way, did you hear his interview? Probably not. He did. Romy Bean always has a player. That guy's so impressive. I love that interview with Romy and Q Robinson. Such a smart, well-spoken, like thoughtful individual that just brings life, brings energy. When you hear Sean Payton talk about the personality of Jalen Waddle, as we all know, when J.K. Dobbins is at his best, he's a life giver. That's what Q Robinson is, man. I'm really glad he's a Denver Bronco.
1: Jeremy Crawshaw. Plus.
0: Maybe the best. That might be Sean Payton's best draft pick. Definitely George Payton and Sean Payton. They were in their bag with the Jeremy Crusher.
1: Caleb Lohner was always a, maybe we can turn this guy into a football player. Mm-hmm. Hasn't happened yet. But you go into this year, Dallin Bentley, Miles Scott, Red Murdoch, Justin Jolie, Cage Casey, Tyler Owen Yedem, all zero snaps or cut. The only player in that draft class. And yes, you only started picking at number 66 in the third round. The only player in the draft class so far that has done anything to help you is the guy who is going to be relied upon probably to run the ball 20 times this week.
0: But already has been in the injury tent, man. Game two. Do you love that? That's the only thing that gives me pause. If you have a Tyler Bidet game,
1: you're in trouble.
0: You're not winning.
1: Yeah, you're in trouble.
0: I'm just telling, hey, Bronco fan, listen to me very closely. Live bettors, listen to me very closely. If we end up getting the what I think is the inevitable news that J.K. Dobbins is not clear for this game, and also R.J. Harvey is not clear for this game, the second that Jonah Coleman goes to the injury tent or is on the field just kind of limping off, you're losing this. Like, I don't know how you win this game. And then it would probably put a little bit too much stress on Bo Nix to do stuff that maybe through the air and in the pocket, he's just not quite there yet, or he just isn't that guy. And then it would probably put the stress on him to run the football. And do you really want that in week three on a 17-game season? Do you want Bo carrying it 10 to 15 times, be it on scrambles, be it on Q run design? I don't know.
1: Are you telling me that we're getting ready for Bo to throw it all over the field? That's what I feel like we're getting into.
0: We tried that in week one. We tried that.
1: The alternative is trusting Tyler Bidet.
0: Okay, that's my point, is that games where you just say, hey, we are the 2008 Washington State Cougars. Or a little later than that. We'll go 2012 Washington State Cougars. And Mike Leach is going to just spin the pill all over the yard. When you play against good football teams at every level of football and you decide to just throw the ball all over the place and you play against teams with legitimate ground games, legitimate defenses, you don't win football games. You don't win. You know what it looks like? I'll tell you. I can pull out my crystal ball and hand it to you and say, Denver Broncos, saying, Bo Nix, go out and beat the Los Angeles Rams by yourself. It's week one against Kansas City. That's what it is.
1: Do you know that Bo, in games in which he has thrown, this is regular season games, in which he has thrown for 40 or more attempts, he's done it 8 times in his career. Do you know what his record is?
0: I bet it's like 6-2.
1: 5-3.
0: Okay. But I also don't think that, who are those against?
1: Back in 2024. He was 29 of 40 for 263 yards and 2 touchdowns in a 7-point loss on the road at the Chargers in December.
0: So I remember that was kind of a gross game.
1: Those were empty calorie numbers.
0: Yeah, end of game empty calorie.
1: 25 of 42 for 273 yards and 2 touchdowns in a 10-point win on the road against Vegas in November.
0: Bad defense. So that's two games where, because my qualifier was when you're playing against teams that are competent defensively and have a run game on the offensive side of the ball,
1: both of those boxes are checked with this next team.
0: Okay.
1: His very first game as a pro.
0: Seattle?
1: Threw the ball 42 times, 2 interceptions, 0 touchdowns, and 138 yards.
0: So that's three bad, like, either bad results or bad,
1: or false results, false wins, false positives, call them.
0: It's not the Los Angeles Rams.
1: Week one of last year against Tennessee, another false positive.
0: Really, really bad defense, really bad franchise.
1: 40 attempts, 176 yards, 1 touchdown, 2 picks.
0: And it was a bad game, too. Bad bow game.
1: 29 of 42 against Cincinnati 2 weeks later.
0: One of the worst defenses in the last 3 years in pro football.
1: But he did throw for 326 yards and 2 touchdowns.
0: It was a good game. Bo looked good.
1: You're still going to call that false positive?
0: No, I'm saying that who are the Broncos playing on Sunday? They're playing a really good defense.
1: Yes.
0: With a really good, competent offensive football team. Like, Bo is not going to be able to just beat them single-handedly with the air attack.
1: Okay, so are we...
0: Okay, so I'm 0 for 5 right now.
1: You're 0 for 5. Overtime win at Washington, 29 of 45, 321 yards, one touchdown, one pick.
0: I'll give that to Bo as one out of six.
1: Okay.
0: Although that was against Marcus Mariota, but that wasn't part of my qualifier.
1: 28 of 47, one touchdown, one pick, 352 yards in an ass whooping against Jacksonville.
0: Lost.
1: Yeah, they lost by 14.
0: So that's six. Six bad results.
1: And then the only time he has thrown for 50 or more times in a game, week seven of last year, 27 of 50, 279 yards, two touchdowns. He also ran the ball for two touchdowns in this game, and that was the stunning comeback against the Giants.
0: Yep.
1: Yep. So those are the eight games. Are you going to call that false as well? Or because the comeback was so amazing, does that overcome the fact that you played against a what you and I believe to be a bad football team in the Giants?
0: That was bad. How many games did they win?
1: They're not a good team.
0: Yeah.
1: All right, so we're going one of eight games is a true, hey, he threw the ball a lot and they won kind of because of Bo.
0: Yeah, and that was against the Jaden Daniels-less Washington Commanders.
1: So his 5-3, like this is where science can be a liar sometimes, right, to steal something from Always Sunny. The 5-3 record in those eight games for you goes, it's kind of 1-7.
0: Yeah, or just what are those, are any of those really compare against what you're going to be seeing on Sunday night against this defense? I mean, are any of them even in the same category?
1: No.
0: Of what we're going to see in terms of like a competent offense, Seattle, and a competent quarterback?
1: Seattle,
0: what happened? What happened?
1: I don't know. You had a chance to win late.
0: Come on. It didn't feel that way. You remember that first start.
1: It was a bad game.
0: It was a bad game.
1: He looked like a rookie making his first start.
0: And then the biggest one, how many times the ball did Bo throw the ball against Kansas City? They just didn't have the ball. The Broncos didn't even have they didn't have a lot of at bats because they couldn't get a first down.
1: I think he threw it like 28 times.
0: Yeah, I mean, it felt like the percentages were incredibly high because they didn't run the ball, for crying out loud.
1: Bo in week one was 17 of 28.
0: Okay.
1: They didn't have the ball.
0: They didn't have the ball.
1: I'm not saying this to, like, kill Bo Nix at all. I want to do.
0: That's not what I'm saying.
1: I am still the person. I have not backed off of this. Even when they got smoked and Bo looked terrible against Kansas City, I said that very next day, I'm still signing him to a $55 million contract.
0: You did.
1: And I'm not coming off.
0: You're one of the few people. However,
1: what I do know is that you can't throw the football 45 times with him and win.
0: Against good teams.
1: Right. The Rams are a good team. I know we made fun of them.
0: A very good team.
1: I know we made fun of all of their pundits saying how because they beat the Giants, they're back to being the Super Bowl studs. I know we made fun of them. They're still a damn good football team.
0: What did I call them before the season? A Super Bowl favorite.
1: We need a J.K. Dobbins votive candle. NFL notes are next.
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1: 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Your next keyword is right now, and that is Mackenzie.
0: Oh,
1: Mackenzie.
0: That's a tough spell.
1: Text Mackenzie, M-A-C-K-E-N-Z-I-E. Mackenzie, M-A-C-K-E-N-Z-I-E, Mackenzie.
0: I would get it in. If you want to get in the building for free, I would get in your text right now. 303-504-0925, M-A-C-K-E-N-Z-I-E. K-E-N-Z-I-E, because nobody's going to spell it right, so you have a good chance.
1: Mackenzie. Text that in with your first and your last name.
0: We already have some misspelled ones, to be fair.
1: Yeah,
0: already
1: you're coming. Spelling, children.
0: Yeah, yeah, you're going to win. You're going to win if you do it. Support that's your freaking phone.
1: That's why we do our tests in pencil and not pen.
0: Yeah, and that's why you need to pull over. If you're in the car right now, you're heading to lunch.
1: Siri's not going to do it for you.
0: No, Siri sucks at
1: the
0: spelling.
1: The 6-year-old in the back seat ain't going to do it for you.
0: Give you a little hack.
1: What's up?
0: You just text Mac. M-A-C-K.
1: Oh.
0: The Mac attack is back.
1: So Mackenzie and McKinnon. Okay, Mackenzie's your actual keyword.
0: M-A-C-K.
1: But M-A-C-K works.
0: It works.
1: You cheater.
0: Yeah.
1: Chris Mitchell.
0: Trying to look out for my homies.
1: What's first, brother?
17: Yeah, that makes sense.
20: So it's been sweeping the nations. We chuckleheads can't stop talking about it. It's the Sean Payton, Mike McDonald beef. Both coaches had some time to clear the air yesterday. First, here's Mike McDonald.
21: It's something that I didn't intend for public use, but you know, felt like it was the most appropriate thing to reach out to Sean and really just apologize to him for having that end up be public where it wasn't meant to. So I just, and you know, you're kind of something that they have to deal with in real time that wasn't really, you know, on their end. So that's really where you're like, crap. It's a lesson learned. I got to be better in that moment for understanding, like, I'm responsible for what I say, really, no matter the circumstance, whether you're mic'd up, whether you're not, whether you have some certain type of understanding. So, you know, I fell short of that moment.
20: So that's one side of the conversation. Here's Sean Payton.
22: We spoke.
23: Yeah, what was your...
22: He and I are good. Lord knows, I've been in his position where, you know, you're talking about something, and the story is 3 years ago. I don't know Mike at that time, really, but I know Schneid's really well, John. And so I'm sure my initial call to John wasn't pleasant. I've known John for 20 years, so it was an easy call to him. Yeah, that's really it.
20: Case closed?
0: Yeah, it's case closed. The only thing I wondered, I like Mike McDonald. I'm a bit of a Mike McDonald stan. He's one of the really good defensive coordinators, defensive play designers. You know what's interesting about Mike McDonald is probably one of his deficiencies as a first-time head coach 2 years ago in the National Football League, which his first game is the one that's at question here against the Denver Broncos, which also happened to be Bo Nix's first game in the National Football League as a quarterback, is he wasn't really an out-in-the-front guy. Like, he wasn't the guy that was very good at, you know, being in front of the team in team meetings. He wasn't that good at, you know, the media availability. He's almost kind of gone the opposite way. He's almost, like, he's doing podcasts. This was on a podcast,
1: yes,
0: wasn't
1: it? Yes,
0: it
1: was.
0: Where does he have the time to do that?
1: He doesn't have to call plays anymore.
0: I think he is still the defensive.
1: Is he calling?
0: Yeah, I think he's
1: still calling,
0: like,
1: defensive plays?
0: Yeah, I think he's still the defensive play caller. I mean, that guy is a savant. I mean, the best thing that guy does is call defensive plays. Like, he is very, very good, man. That's the guy. In my opinion, he's the guy in the National Football League right now.
1: It was a made-for-YouTube version of the Graham Bensinger show. Now, Bensinger came out and said, hey, we sent this all to Seattle PR. And Seattle PR came back and said, you're good to go with this. The optics for Bensinger are brutal. Because he's very, very good at his job. His interviews are excellent.
0: Who is this guy?
1: Graham Bensinger. He's a solid interviewer, man.
0: Is he a Seattle guy? No,
1: he's a national guy. You would know exactly who Graham Bensinger is if you saw his face.
0: Never heard of him in my life.
1: There's no way you haven't.
0: Yeah, I mean, I see him. Cool. Like, I don't know him. Sorry. Has he ever done another interview that was, like, really big? Like,
1: he's very good at his job.
0: Oh, he's got 1.02 million subscribers on YouTube.
1: And he's also a Syracuse guy.
0: I knew it! I freaking knew it, man! I'm more of a... I like Mizzou guys better.
1: He's from Missouri, actually.
0: Oh, geez.
1: He said, screw you, Missouri. I'm going to a better school. Yeah. Mitchie, yeah, let's close the book on this thing.
20: All right, case closed. Whoa. Anyways, also sweeping Broncos country.
0: Unfortunately, I think that was indicative of the fact that this thing's not going to go away. We're going to keep talking about it for the next 5 weeks.
20: Let me try that one more time. Case closed. There we go. Also sweeping Broncos country is the health of the running back room. J.K. Dobbins and R.J. Harvey were both limited participants in practice. Dobbins nursing a hip and Harvey nursing an ankle. Jonah Coleman did not practice on account of an ankle sprain. Marvin Mims, also a limited participant, dealing with a foot injury. Sean Payton's pretty confident in his running back room, though. He thinks they're going to be all right.
22: Yeah, I think we're good in that position. You know, today one was limited and the other one didn't practice, but I think we're going to be all right.
0: I don't think either one of them's playing. yesterday was Wednesday, right? That's like your college football equivalent of a Tuesday, or your high school equivalent of a Monday practice, which is you got to go get it. One was limited. I'm guessing, my guess limited is, did we find out yet? Do we know yet who was limited and who just flat out didn't DNP'd? I don't even know if I trust all that stuff, like I told you. My guess would be that R.J. Harvey was limited in that J.K. Dobbins.
1: Harvey
0: DNP'd.
1: Limited. Coleman did not practice.
0: Wait,
1: Dobbins
0: what?
1: Limited. This is 19 hours ago.
0: Holy smokes.
1: From Jeff Legwald. Dobbins limited. Harvey limited. Coleman DNP.
0: Oh my gosh. Why is Coleman DNPing?
1: The running back room is injured.
0: That's a disaster.
1: If Coleman's the guy, and he's the only guy.
0: But he didn't practice.
1: 22 attempts. So let's go through his game log from college. In 2023 as a sophomore, he ran 22 times for 143 yards in a triple overtime loss at USC. That was the only time that he ran for 20 or more times in a game in his sophomore year. His junior season, he did it twice, both in wins. 23 attempts on 104 yards, rather, and two touchdowns against USC in a five-point win. Home against UCLA, 21 attempts, 95 yards, and two touchdowns in a 12-point victory against the Bruins. And then in his final season at Washington, he ran the ball 24 times, just once, in a 17-point victory at home against Colorado State. 24 attempts, 177 yards, and two touchdowns in that game. He doesn't do it often, but when he does it, man, he is he's a stud. Now, it's against CSU and UCLA and USC,
0: now, we'll
1: and
0: find
1: not the
0: out.
1: Rams.
0: We'll find out today if Jonah Coleman's a DNP today. Like, you're screwed. I don't really want to see J.K. Dobbins on the field in this game. I think he's going to be limited. He looked limited when the game started against Jacksonville. He did not have last year's burst.
1: No, he didn't.
0: He doesn't look the same. He didn't look right, and then his foot got rolled up on in the first quarter? Second quarter.
1: Second.
0: And then his hamstring flared up in the third quarter?
1: Mm-hmm.
0: I mean, the best hope, if Jonah Coleman doesn't practice today, your best hope is that R.J. Harvey's... But, like, that's a hamstring, too. Do you really want to soft tissue test a... Very important piece of your, what I think is a very important piece of your future here for Denver. Dude, I do not like this. I do not like the fact that three running backs are injured right now. Why you draft them? Draft them higher. Give me a first or second round draft pick at that position.
1: What's Austin Eckler doing right now? What's Nick Chubb doing? Does Kareem Hunt do anything for you? Raheem Mostert?
0: Ooh, I like Mostert. Is he available?
1: Joe Mixon. These are, according to SpotTrack, all of the running backs that are currently available.
0: How is Raheem Mostert still available?
1: I don't know, because he's 35 years old. That's why.
0: 34. Take it easy on Raheem.
1: 34 and a half.
0: You remember what he did against the Broncos with the Dolphins? How long ago was that? That was 3 years ago.
1: He's 35.
0: 3 years ago, he
1: was 35 years old.
0: Do you know what he did against the Broncos 3 years ago? In 2023, that man right there, get 13 carries
1: okay.
0: for four touchdowns okay. 3 years ago.
1: Yeah, 3 years ago.
0: And how dare you disparage Raheem Mostert? Would you take Raheem Mostert right now over Tyler Bidet, toting the rock?
1: Kinda.
0: Hell yes,
1: like, what's Miles Sanders up to? Talk about another Dolphin. Bitch, you keep it going.
3: Damn! He ain't gonna be a rush hour three.
20: By the way, Austin Eckler, he's working out with the Carolina Panthers right now because Jonathan Brooks is on the IR. Anyways, Case Keenum is lined up to be the Bears quarterback against the Eagles on Monday Night Football. No practice for Caleb Williams. No practice for Tyson Badgett. So there you have Keenum, who's feeling pretty good. Quote, I feel very prepared, Keenum said. It's what I do every week. It's what I've done for a long time. I've backed up a long time in this league. If my name's called, I'm excited to be out there. End quote. The 38-year-old journeyman quarterback hasn't played a down of regular season football since 2023, and he's with the Texans.
1: I'm excited to watch me some Case Keenum. He hasn't been a true starter in this league since he basically, you know, left Denver.
0: They're going to lose.
1: Who, the Bears?
0: Yeah. They're going
1: to
0: lose.
1: Yes, they are. But I'm excited to watch Case Keenum. Caleb Williams is going to come back in like 2 weeks.
0: Yeah, he did not practice, right? He was out.
1: He's correct? Not playing this week. Yeah, he's out.
0: Dude, how about the quarterback injuries, man? Unbelievable. Caleb Williams, hamstring. Tyson Bagent, concussion. Jackson Dart, out for season, knee. Kyler Murray, concussion. Looked like Tua Tagovailoa. Jaden Daniels, his elbow looked like a scene from Saving Private Ryan. Sam Darnold, out. Already. Dude, we're 2 weeks into the season,
1: It
0: bud.
1: Would never happen because of the rivalry issue and the divisional issue. But you know what an awesome trade would be right now? Kyler Murray to Chicago for a few weeks. Hey, give us a second or a third round pick. Kyler's okay. His head's back. But we're just going to deal with Carson Wentz this season. And maybe J.J. McCarthy can step in. You give Kyler Murray can run around behind the Chicago offensive line for Ben Johnson a lot like Caleb Williams does.
0: Can the Denver Broncos trade Jarrett Stidham to the New York Giants?
1: And get a fifth round draft pick?
0: No, can we get a running back?
1: There's no running backs in the Giants. They start Cam Scataboo. What do you think is behind Cam Scataboo? Najee Harris is behind Cam Scataboo.
0: I would take Devin Singletary in a New York second over freaking Tyler Bidet.
1: I would take Devin Singletary. I don't want to touch Najee Harris with a 20-foot ball, but Devin Singletary, yes.
0: By the way, how bad does he look? I told you.
1: He looks like he's 35.
0: He stinks.
1: How old is Najee Harris now?
0: He's not even that 32? Old. He's gotten banged up, and I think he's like 31.
1: Najee Harris is only 28 years old.
0: Yeah, 28, but it's about...
1: What?
0: Because Nick Saban ran his ass into the ground. College.
1: The old Jay Ajayi treatment.
0: Sorry.
1: Mitch, you keep it going.
0: Devs the body type.
20: Okay, so let's go out to three teams circling the wagons this week. Up first, you got the 1-1 Arizona Cardinals and Marvin Harrison Jr., who's had just one catch to start the season. Marv is not surprised by the reaction to his slow start, but said it hasn't been difficult to keep his confidence high. I mean, he's got his quarterback Jacoby Brissett and Michael Wilson in his corner. How can he be upset? Up next, you've got the 0-2 Los Angeles Chargers. Justin Herbert was asked twice on Wednesday if there was a problem with vocal leadership in the locker room after their putrid start. Herbert cut off the reporter asking the question and says, quote, I don't think there's a lack of vocal leadership at all. So I'm going to stop you right there and say that it's very present, he said. I don't think anyone is panicked or worried because that's not going to be the sentiment, end quote. To the 0-2 Washington Commanders. The Commanders players rejected the notion that they didn't care about Jaden Daniels as he was being tended to by athletic trainers after dislocating his left elbow on Sunday. A short video clip from the Fox broadcast showed a number of Commanders players just walking past Daniels as he was being helped by medical personnel. Quote, it's bull bleep. What people are saying, Washington left tackle Brandon Coleman said, quote, Jay's our guy and he's been our guy. There's no malice behind it, end quote. Things are totally fine out there.
1: It is fine. Jaden Daniels, however, the injury history with him continues to get muddier and muddier. I believe in Marcus Mariota to go 500 in the games in which he starts for Washington. I still think that is a gettable division with how mortal Philadelphia has looked in the last 2 weeks. Like, they should have lost that game. They should have lost. I should have been down and out in terms of our survivor pool, but I escaped by the hairs on my chinny chin chin, coach. Mariota's going to be fine. The Chargers are in trouble. And it's because the marriage between Harbaugh and McDaniel, it just simply was destined to fail. I just wonder who goes first.
0: It's going to be McDaniel.
1: The question is, was Mike McDaniel brought in to be the guy to take over for Jim Harbaugh?
0: Do you think that Mike McDaniel, with how it ended in Miami, and almost just the unserious nature at times of who Mike McDaniel is as a head football coach in the NFL, do you really think the Spanos family sees that and says, that's the guy to revive this franchise that hasn't won a playoff game since what, 1997, it feels like.
1: I don't know. Those 2 years with Tyreek and Tua were fun. They were fun. And he looked like the next best offensive mind in the world. But is he leader of men?
0: Does football humble all of us quickly, doesn't it?
1: Oh, it sure does.
0: I was the man for a while, too.
1: The wunderkind?
0: Now I'm a 2-2 high school football coach.
1: You're doing great, coach.
0: Thanks,
1: don't you
0: man.
1: Worry.
0: Thank you.
1: 303-504-0925 is where you can reach us. Make sure you text the keyword McKenzie.
0: Or Mac.
1: Or Mac.
0: M-A-C-K or M-A-C-K-E-N-Z-I-E. McKenzie as in McKenzie Blackwood.
1: That's correct.
0: To 303-504-0925. And you can get in the building for what, Raj?
1: For free.
0: What game is it?
1: Regular season home opener on Wednesday night.
0: That's
1: against
0: a huge
1: the Kings.
0: Huge deal.
1: Better huge. Believe it is. Text it in. We'll give away tickets next.
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1: What a weekend we have on tap, Front Rangers. It's Coach Mike Sanford and diehard football fans. I know what your weekend looks like. Friday night, high school football under the lights. Saturday, college football from the first kickoff to the last West Coast touchdown. 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

0: Mornings up here on a Thursday. The Morning Sprint brought to you by our friends at Williams Jewelers of Englewood. Raj and the coach, Mike Sanford, PhD, coming up next from 12 to 3. We went through the game logs for Bo Nix and what he's done in games that he's thrown the football 40 or more times. He is technically 5-3. However, we looked through those teams, those defenses, and you can say one of those 8 games was an impressive showing.
1: At Washington Commanders, no Jaden Daniels.
0: Now, he's not playing against Jaden Daniels, right? He's not playing directly against him.
1: No, but my point
0: is, it doesn't affect what Bo does.
1: Is it, the bigger question is a 40 or more pass attempt game from Bo Nix the Broncos' path to beating a team as good as the Los Angeles Rams? And I would say that history in a 2-year sample size would be stacked against you.
0: History says no, but like also Mariota was pretty darn good in that game.
1: He was. And the Commanders hadn't yet completely fallen apart, right? They were still the team that went to the NFC Championship, what, 7-8 weeks prior? Well, I mean, that was the year before, but that. Yeah. I just don't know if you have running back. If the running back position gets down to the point where Tyler Bidet is RB1, my opinion is you're not winning this game.
0: I think the sweet spot for Bo in terms of pass attempts, it's between 30 and 39. If it starts with a 3, it's fine.
1: Oh, yeah.
0: He was 5-5 as a rookie. He was 7-1 last year.
1: Ooh, that's nice.
0: And he's won the only game in which he's thrown for 30 or more times.
1: What about when it's in the 20s?
0: You should have asked me that a while ago when I was doing my original research.
1: My bad. I thought you had it written for me.
0: No, I don't have all of it. I looked at his games between 30 and 39. He won his only game this year. He threw for 31 times against Jacksonville. Last year, he beat the Jets 19 of 30, a touchdown, 174 yards. Lost to Indy in a game in which they should have won, and he looked fine against Indy. 206 yards, 3 touchdowns on 30 attempts. They beat Green Bay, threw the ball 34 times, 4 touchdowns against Green Bay last year. They beat Kansas City 22-19. 24 of 37 for 295 yards. They beat Houston on the road, 18 of 37, 173 yards and 2 touchdowns. Kansas City on the road, a 7-point victory, 26 of 38. Road wins against Vegas and Philadelphia as well. 24 of 39, 242 yards and a touchdown against Philly. 7-1 last year between 30 and 39. That's the sweet spot, brother. I'm telling you.
1: Yeah, I like Bo in the 30s. I do. I don't particularly love Bo Nix in the 40s. And the 20s is kind of a little bit of a unique stat line. Like the last year's games that Bo Nix threw in the 20s, there was one loss and it was 14 to 25 for 153 yards against the Chargers, which that game offensively felt like the Broncos game against the Chiefs, mm-hmm. in which Bo Nix threw 28 times. But in general, the Broncos just couldn't stay on the field in either one of those games offensively. And then in other games where Bo Nix threw for in the 20s, I mean, the 44-point, remember the 44-point explosion against the Dallas Cowboys last year? Bo Nix threw the ball 29 times.
0: It all happened in the first half. They hardly threw the ball in the second half that game.
1: And then a 10-7 victory over the Raiders. That was like a weird Thursday night football, bad weather, terrible wind. Like, it was a strange game. Bo Nix threw the ball 28 times, but they won. And then 23 attempts in a 19-3 victory over the Trey Lance-led Los Angeles Chargers, which, So I think you're right. Like, the sweet spot is 30 to 39, and I would agree with that.
0: You see what happened in San Francisco? Kyle Juszczyk has been fined almost $15,000 for his celebration in which he appeared to chug something.
1: One beers.
0: Noted Morning Sprint fan Kyle Juszczyk. Fined for the offensive act.
1: Wait, he likes Morning Sprint?
0: Well, I mean, if he's chugging one beer.
1: Yeah, if so,
0: I'm your boss. 49ers Kyle Juszczyk fined for imitating chugging a beer. According to the league, Juszczyk violated Rule 12, Section 3, Article 1 when he imitated chugging a beverage with just under 8 minutes left in the third quarter of the Niners' win against the Miami Dolphins. ridiculous that this league can't allow a guy who doesn't even drink beer because he only puts good stuff into his body. You could say that he's doing what I'm doing right now. He's chugging a protein shake. Just look at the biceps on that guy, not on me, on that guy.
1: NFL, I got a question for you.
0: How soft are you?
2: What's this stand for, guys?
0: No fun league.
2: Exactly.
1: What do you think has fueled your league for the last 40 years plus?
0: Fun.
1: Beer. Beer. People drinking beers at the games. People going to their local watering hole, of which you charge those establishments thousands of dollars to get the NFL Sunday ticket package. Beer. Beer has funded you. And you're going to take it out on beer?
0: Also,
1: as an entire establishment?
0: What has
1: beer done to you except for line your pockets with money?
0: Juszczyk has gone on record saying, one, we're appealing in this, and two, his nickname is Juice.
1: Yeah, I'm a juice guy.
0: So I'm just drinking juice at this point. The fine went on to say that, and I quote, players are expected to conduct themselves in a manner that reflects positively on the game and is consistent with the NFL standards of sportsmanship. It added that further offenses will result in an escalation of disciplinary action up to and including suspensions.
1: What do you think is more offensive, when you have a fake beer that you drink after a touchdown celebration, or you're essentially reenacting an act that should happen in an intimate place that you see all the time after a touchdown dance? Sorry, that was not spoken word.
0: Coach is just sitting there pantomiming, smack that all on the floor, smack that.
1: Literally happens all the time.
0: His best Akon impression.
1: And what do you think, I get on a bit of a soapbox here. What do you think is one of the bigger issues we have in the National Football League with off-field issues? It's not about drinking a beer, is it? It's about things that have to do with things of a sexual nature. And we're not going to find that, but we're going to find drinking a beer.
0: That's such a joke, man.
1: Freak
0: that
1: out
0: Juszczyk
1: of here
0: has to pay NFL's a $15,000. He's not even going to have to pay this. Like, he will win this appeal. It's just a headache for the football player and the organization,
1: you know,
0: to have to go through.
1: Famous Bay Area brewing sensation, Russian River Brewing Company, who makes
0: Pliny the Younger, baby.
1: Yes, one of the rarest beers in Pliny the Younger. And also, for a lot of years, one of the hardest of their big beers, Pliny the Younger, Pliny the Elder, to get your hands on. They should just throw $15,000 and just get Juszczyk on board.
0: 100%.
1: Easily.
0: Hey, you know what? Screw it. We're doing our survivor picks right now because I'm not going to be on the show tomorrow. Give me the 49ers to smoke the Cardinals tomorrow and Kyle Juszczyk to get into the end zone.
1: And drink some juice.
0: Drink
1: a protein shake.
0: All right, I'm choosing the Cardinals. And Chris Mitchell, I was just going to go directly to you. But Coach Sanford's back in the game, baby! Who you got this week?
1: You better believe that I'm back in the game, and I am so incredibly excited to be able to predict a victory of epic proportions.
0: We're up against it. Let's speed it up here, big boy.
1: I'm going with the Buffalo Bills over the Chargers.
0: Oh.
1: To end the Chargers' season of any hope to drop them to 0-3.
0: I love it. Chris Mitchell, who you got?
2: I'm not going to be playing around here. Go Pack, go. That's my pick.
1: Whoa.
0: Okay.
2: Let's get it done early.
0: Whoa. If that was going to be mine. I switched it because of Penix.
1: Dude, I think I'm in the Pen 15 club tonight.
0: That's going to do it for us today, guys. I will not be here tomorrow. Berto will be filling in. Congratulations to Carl Spencer. You're going to see the Avs open up the season on Wednesday night. For Coach, for Mitchie, I'm Raj. PhD's next. Love you. They'll talk to you tomorrow morning at 10.
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10: I think we may be done with the twists and turns of the Mike McDonald, Sean Payton thing, but it needed to take one last twist. And that was from the viewpoint of Graham Bensinger, which I had no idea until I was listening to Raj, the Syracuse guy. So, high quality dude right there. But the twist is that he gave the interview, how do you like this one, to the Seattle PR staff 5 days before they put it out on YouTube. And the Seattle PR staff just
11: approved it. So why did Graham apologize then?
12: Probably because he wants to keep a friendship and a reputation with other coaches and everything else.
11: I guess so. But honestly, by apologizing, it makes it look like he did something wrong. You know, if you would have just released a statement, hey, we sent this to the Seattle PR staff. They approved it.
12: Maybe he was trying initially, I'll just take the high road. I'll take the heat. And you know, we don't know all the stuff that's been said, and maybe Seattle did kind of fire back at it, didn't it? There wasn't their initial release. This wasn't approved by us.
10: They said that this wasn't approved by us, and I'm convinced that that's what made Graham Bensinger say, hey now. Because, like, don't forget, yesterday I asked you guys, was this savvy or scummy? Like, was this a savvy sort of clever move for a show, or was it just a scumbag sort of like submarine? You know,
12: it was, and it turns out it was neither. Guy's trying to run a professional show, and if he sent the entire content to Seattle to approve everything, and they said, yeah, everything's good.
10: Or said nothing. Same thing. Like, silence or approval, it's the same thing.
12: Yeah.
10: Like, 5 days is plenty. And you know that probably got passed on down the line, you know, not the head guy, not the assistant person, not the this, that. You know, somebody was just like, oh, my God, hey, Joe, intern, come here, watch this.
12: Watch this interview. Is that okay?
13: It looks okay to me.
12: And somebody who it could be the second assistant going, well, because it was good stuff. It was a fun story.
10: Hey, listen, yeah, that's cool. Hey, look at our guy. Our coach is cool. I love our coach. Now, Bensinger also mentioned he has a style when he does the interviews, and I know this style. It's that you just roll. You roll on everything, and then it's like an outtake. And you sort of spice it in, and it looks a little different, and it looks a little behind the scenes. That is a very standard way to do documentaries or movies or stories.
12: You see that on movie teases all the time where you'll see a little something-something that's not even in the main movie.
10: You'll see it on 60 Minutes. Before our cameras started officially rolling, this happened before, this happened after. I mean, listen, this is not a new technique. This has been used for years and years and years. And so this is the style of his show that Mike McDonald should have been aware of. He should have known what he was getting into. And he's taken

0: taken accountability for that. So Graham Bensinger, I'm sure, fearing that he was looking like a scumbag, put that statement
1: out. He shouldn't apologize. That's my opinion. Just put out a statement saying, hey, I sent this to Seattle PR staff. They approved it.
2: Yeah,
1: did my job.
0: Yeah.
2: But again, I think he was taking the high road until the Seattle people came out. We didn't know anything about this. We didn't approve
1: it. I think he was in the same statement, though, Scott. I think the statement also where he apologized is where he informed that he gave it to the PR staff.
0: Yeah, I can read it to you. I mean,
2: Well, the PR staff came out like a day after this thing really hit.
0: Yeah.
1: Right. And then Graham's response came out after that.
0: Yeah, Graham's was yesterday.
2: Well, I saw that response, but I thought he'd apologize before that also.
0: No,
2: the only apology was in that letter that said I gave it to the PR. Then I have no problem with the apology either. He said, listen, I'm sorry that it turned into this.
0: Sure.
2: Because it turned into a national thing.
0: Well, let me read. Because he didn't.
2: Let's see how many subscribers he got off this
0: thing. Oh, this is for him? As long as he can straighten it out with future interview subjects, this is gold for this dude.
2: Yeah.
0: Well, he's not looking to trash anybody. This isn't what he does. Coach McDonald reached out to me directly yesterday morning expressing concern. So Mike McDonald called him. I immediately told him we would remove that portion, and we did. Unfortunately, it had already been clipped from our interview by online outlets and circulated elsewhere. I told Coach that in hindsight, I regretted allowing that exchange to be included and that it was my error in judgment. Is that an apology?
2: That's kind of saying I'll take responsibility.
1: Yeah. Okay. I would say that's an apology, yeah.
0: All right.
2: But however, you need to know this, Coach. I gave this entire interview, including that clip, to the PR staff.
0: The first part of the statement, before that, what I just read, the complete Mike McDonald interview, including the conversation now at issue, was provided to Seahawks PR last Wednesday, September 16th, 5 days before it was published on YouTube Monday. During that time, no concern was raised about the exchange, and we were never asked to remove it. For the last couple of years, our typical practice with long-form interview releases has been to include some of the pre-interview conversation. This is what he does. He's been doing it for a couple years. Anybody who's ever watched his show would sort of know it. I don't know it because I don't watch his show. But I'm not in, you know.
2: That's because you got paid for it.
0: Yeah. Okay. Well, listen, I'm telling you, this guy did nothing wrong. And I'm thinking, he said, I regretted I did this. I had a conversation. We removed it. It's kind of a non-apology apology. He didn't say, I'm sorry. He said, I regretted that. Like, I regret that we didn't have the right amount of communication.
2: He basically said, it's my show. I take responsibility.
1: Is my only one thing that the entire thing is just stupid? This whole thing is stupid. Who cares? Like, who cares about any of it? You know, I understand why Sean Payton cared. I understand if he thought that there was a mole that was out at his training camp. I understand that. I understand the phone call. I understand why the media hit was relevant. But after that, I'm like, I don't care. You know, Graham? Who cares about Graham?
0: Yeah, if you missed it, it happened late in our show yesterday. So if you missed it, here's what Sean said.
3: We spoke.
4: Yeah, what was your...
3: he and I are good. Lord knows, I've been in his position where, you know, you're talking about something, and the story is 3 years ago. Now, I don't know Mike at that time, really, but I know Schneid's really well, John. And so I'm sure my initial call to John wasn't pleasant, but I would say this. It allowed, in talking with him, it allowed us to figure out how to handle our training camp relative to, you know, just videos. And I don't think anything was intentional by fans, you know what I mean? But at first, you're kind of thinking, man, how could it? And then we did some research online of what was available, and that's kind of how we changed our policy. So I've known John for 20 years, so it was an easy call to him. That's really it.
0: Yeah, that really is it. And now Bensinger is trying to save his reputation, which I think he effectively did. I mean, you know, he just did. All they did was what they normally do. And the Seattle Seahawks PR staff is probably getting a tongue lashing here today.
2: Now, he mentioned there he's also done the same interview with Sean makes kind of want to go back and be able to find that interview, see what their little outtake thing with that was.
0: Listen, Sean's admitted he's had too many lattes sometimes, and he's been his own worst enemy with putting his foot in his mouth sometimes. The one thing that I really respect about Sean Payton, even though it might be like he speaks out of turn, he doesn't lie. He's being honest with things. At least the honesty that he perceives things as.
2: His honesty.
0: Yeah, his truth.
2: His truth.
0: So when he says we're a Super Bowl team, he means it. When he says Bo Nix is a this and that kind of quarterback, he means
1: it. When he calls Colin Coward, he means it.
0: Maybe. He might. Yeah. Or at least he that's the emotions that he has at that time.
1: Of course.
0: You know, when he says he's doing donuts in the parking lot because he can't get over a close win against the Packers a couple years ago and he hates sushi. I believe him. I think he's telling the truth. I'm dying to know, you know, how he found it out.
3: Unimportant. It's really unimportant. And I don't know what time of the year. I know it seems like, years ago. It was a ways ago.
0: I guess it is unimportant. It's just fun. It's more gossipy, like how that just circulates.
1: Well, he's not going to snitch on his snitch.
0: He is not. He
1: can't double snitch.
0: He's not going to double snitch. So he's going to protect his sources. It's unimportant. I don't know if it's unimportant. It's fun, but we don't need to know, and you
1: Somewhere
0: don't have to tell
1: Seahawks
0: us.
1: In that Seahawks building, they're going through the company cell phone records looking for calls to Sean Payton.
0: Well, that's something too, huh? Boy, you want to talk about a topic in sports, moles in sports, huh? Andre and Iguodala.
1: Oh, they're everywhere, man. That? There's always somebody, there's always malcontent in every single organization. And you know what? It's not even always malcontents. A lot of times, it's just a buddy that is trying to impress a buddy. And then they give out information to impress the buddy.
0: I think the funniest story I heard, and this I just heard it, is that when things were really melting down with Josh McDaniels and the filming stuff over in England and all that, right before he was fired, from what I heard, he pulled all the coaches into a meeting and ripped everybody and threatened anybody's job if they were to blab about this meeting to the media. And that was blabbed about to the media like within 30 seconds of the meeting happened. But that's because so many people in that room couldn't stand Josh McDaniels. But literally, from what I heard, the warning was, don't say anything, and immediately people were reaching out to the media.
2: Well, as sports has evolved, and, you know, I go from an era in basketball where you had a head coach and two assistants to where you have 10 assistants. And you don't think those second or third workout coaches or strength coaches don't know the guys over there on the other strength coach bench and this guy right here, and they're not telling you, this guy's really this or that, but that stuff's going on all the time.
1: I was at a meeting once in Washington, and Shanahan closed the doors, you know, and he said, all right, time to have a heart-to-heart here. Boys, this one isn't leaving this room. If I find out any last one of you reveals this story, you are out of here. I'm benching Robert. We're playing Kirk this week. Okay? This story does not get out of this building, that's but I want you guys to know in advance so we can go throughout the week. It'll hit the news eventually, but it doesn't hit it to the end of the week. I swear to you, I left that meeting, I went to my locker room, I pulled up Twitter, and it was everywhere.
0: What's the time frame there?
1: I mean,
2: hours.
1: Well, I mean, between when he told us the length of the entire meeting, all that, probably an hour and a half had gone by.
0: 90 minutes.
1: But I mean, nobody had really had time to, like, I don't know, yeah.
0: 90 minutes.
2: Well, but if he told you, don't you think he told the coaches first?
1: Of course.
2: And don't you think one of them assistant coaches talked to somebody else's assistant coach?
1: Of course.
2: Coaches got as big a mouth as players do.
0: Oh, maybe more.
2: Yeah.
0: Because who's angling for what job?
2: Right.
0: Players are probably a little bit more secure than a lot of assistant coaches. And it's not just assistant coaches. It's assistants to the assistants.
2: Yep.
0: You know, it's everybody's kind of gunning for the next thing. The wonderful world of sports being like a middle school, like a locker room. But there you go. There it is, my friends. 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The last time the Rams and the Broncos met was historic. And, boy, talk about meltdowns amongst coaching staffs. This ties into it. We'll also hear from Sean Payton and Bo Nix about the Rams this week and how well do they match up. Meanwhile, a list is out and Nikola Jokic is on it, and this is a good one. Details on that coming up. And we have a keyword for you to win Avalanche tickets. That's next here on PhD.
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19: On 2nd and 7, play action from Baker. Pocket collapses. Mayfield going to throw on the run. Up the far side. It's caught. Just a magical pass by Mayfield, and it's Van Jefferson.
0: This might have been one of the more embarrassing games in Broncos history. In fact, there was a rumor that the Broncos coaches were just getting lit up at the bar the night before as it was Christmas Eve, and they wasn't exactly the most focused crew. That was on December 25th, 51-14 beatdown in L.A. The next day, December 26th, Nathaniel Hackett was fired, making him the shortest non-interim coach in Broncos history. He's replaced by Jerry Rosberg, who did one of the more memorable things of all time. Because when he was announced as the interim coach, he stepped up to the podium, and I swear to God, because I was there, spoke for 12 straight minutes without being asked a question. Just like stepped up to the podium and said, well, and he spoke for 12 straight minutes. I've never seen anything like it in my life. For the first 90 seconds, I was a little bored. 3 minutes, I was like, what is going on here? About the 6 minute mark, I was about to follow him into battle anywhere he went. It was a surreal experience with General Jerry Lee Rosberg leading the troops for 10 days of hell and making sure the tight end blocked and got in the game. Albert Okwuegbunam. Those are my memories of that game. What do you guys remember about that affair?
1: I don't think I remember anything from that affair, to be totally honest. Scott, do you have any memories of that game?
2: Yeah, I remember not.
1: I remember the aftermath very well. The actual game itself, I don't know.
2: Was it a day game or late game?
0: I have no idea what time it was played.
2: Yeah, I don't think I watched it live. I think I went back and watched part of it on Christmas Day.
1: What happened in the game? I have no
0: idea. It was Baker Mayfield, who had barely been
1: there. Oh, that was
0: the
1: Baker game. Okay.
0: And Baker Mayfield, who had really barely been there. I think he'd been there for like two weeks. Maybe less than.
1: Yeah.
0: Because remember when he got on the Rams, he practiced like a day and then was starting for them. And this was the game after. Baker Mayfield was incredible right off the bat. The Broncos were down 17-0 in the first quarter. 17-3 as the quarter ended, but they were down 17-0. And they had no fight at all, no plan at all, nothing at all. It was such a low moment and hapless moment. And don't forget, Nathaniel Hackett loved his holidays. This was the same year that he gave everybody Thanksgiving off and made people practice on a Tuesday instead of the traditional way of, you know, like every other NFL team ever, you know, you practice on Thanksgiving and maybe you cut everybody loose a little bit, but you don't disrupt your schedule. Hackett loved his holidays, and he treated this one like an absolute joke. For Greg Penner to fire Nathaniel Hackett with two games left in the season, guys, the game itself stands out to me like a sore thumb about how humiliating it was for the Broncos.
2: Well, Hackett wasn't his hire, right? Because he'd already been hired and camp had started when they traipsed everybody across the field that one morning.
0: That is absolutely 100% correct. Hackett was the belle of the ball. Hackett was Mr. Energy. Hackett was showing up at Nuggets games, just sitting out and, you know, we're going to score a lot of points. And, you know, everybody loved Nathaniel Hackett going into it. And they started off 2-1. They started off okay.
1: Nathaniel Hackett's one of those guys that even in failure, it would be hard to root against him. Like, he's so nice. He's so funny. He's so genuine. He never seems to have success anywhere, and he's out in Arizona now, and he probably won't have success there. But I'm not rooting against Nathaniel Hackett.
0: No, he seems like a nice enough guy. But boy, oh boy, did he, you know, we compare him to, like, the water boy. He's got his little green notebook, right, of all of his thoughts that he's been thinking of and what we're going to do and what we're not going to do. And it did not work. It didn't work at all. The fact that George Payton hired Nathaniel Hackett and survived this, to me, was always pretty remarkable. But there must be something about George Payton that Greg Penner is really attracted to. Other than that, guys, tell me what your memories are of Broncos, Rams.
2: It's also, this is an example, and what should have prepared us even more for Russell, that they're not the kind of group that wants to continue to groom a mistake.
0: Mm.
2: Penner came in there. They got to see how it was run firsthand. Let's get rid of it. Hackett probably still had a couple years left on a contract, right? Boom, boom, boom. Had a couple years to watch Russ. This ain't working. Coach hates him anyway. Boom, boom, boom. Russ is gone. We're going to eat the big deal. That was the start of they don't groom mistakes. And it started with Hackett even before Russell Wilson.
0: Yeah, and this wasn't the end of Russell Wilson. This was the end of Nathaniel. I mean, everybody was just putting this all on Nathaniel Hackett. Like, you know, this guy is a disaster, which he was, and a mess. Russell Wilson, 15-27 for 214, a touchdown and three interceptions. But at the end of the year, I remember it very well. It's like, all right, that wasn't a great year, but the Hackett was the problem. And Russ wasn't in great shape to begin with. Wait till Sean Payton gets a hold of Russ, right? That was the vibe.
1: I don't know if I remember it that way, to be totally honest. I don't ever remember feeling optimistic about, at least personally, maybe that was the vibe publicly, but I don't remember feeling optimistic about Russ going in with Sean.
0: Yeah, the vibe was very high. The vibe was Russell Wilson's meeting with Sean at dinner, although Sean would go back and say, hey, we were just there at the same thing. We weren't hanging out together. Russ kind of glommed onto that. And then at training camp, everybody was talking about Russell Wilson's new body. Look how great a shape he's in. Look at this. Look at that. Training camp looked different because we weren't taking days off.
1: We were all so mad at Russ already by that point, though. I just don't remember the optimism. At that point, he had showed up off of his six-month European vacation. Yes, way overweight. You're saying, okay, he corrected that. He had his NFT water bottles, the store in Park Meadows. Then it was the store in the airport.
2: Danger Witch was out.
1: It was Broncos Let's Ride. Russ was a laughing stock in Broncos country.
0: Yeah,
1: that point.
0: And then Sean came in. No, there's not going to be offices. No, there's not going to be Jake Heaps in the facility. No this, no that. And Russ came in great shape. He came in great shape. And there weren't all those other distractions the second year.
1: Russ to stop kissing the babies and shaking the hands.
0: That's right. And it was Sean Payton's way, and this is going to work out. And I think all of us were kind of like, all right. Because let's not forget the financial commitment to Russell Wilson, too. I mean, Russ not working out looked kind of dismal at the time. But anyways, the jumping off point, and at what point Russell and Sean Payton fell out, I don't know. I mean, Russ, you know, you go back to the bye week story that he was going to be asked to not guarantee his salary the rest of the way, you know, that sort of thing. So there was a falling out, obviously,
2: well,
0: and lack of trust.
2: When a
0: at
2: coach
0: some
2: goes
0: point.
2: To guys and we're going to restructure your contract in the middle of the year and take away a bunch of guarantees, that's a way of coach saying, okay,
1: see you later.
2: See you later.
1: As soon as I can.
2: Yeah, see you later.
0: The Rams and the Broncos.
1: As soon as I can.
2: Yeah.
0: The Rams and the Broncos. How many times do you think they've met in since 1972?
1: I don't know. Maybe 10, 12.
0: Want to throw it out there?
2: 72.
0: 72.
1: Probably not even.
2: Probably 10 times.
0: 15 times. 15 times. The Rams have won the last five meetings. So it's not a team that you know very well, and it's not a team that you've had much success against one way or the other. They are 5-10 against the Rams. They are, let's see here. They're 3-5 at home, the Broncos are, and they're 2-5 on the road. This is a team you just have not...
2: And a bunch of those games well, in St. Louis.
1: You don't have sure. personal experience with them, but believe me, every team in the league knows the Rams. So this is one of those teams that whether you've been playing them every single week or not, you've been watching them on TV, you've been studying the tape in the offseason because you're trying to implement things that they're doing, you're trying to replicate teams like this. You've got plenty of knowledge about them, even though you haven't had a lot of personal hands-on experience.
0: All right, just to sum up who the Rams are, and I heard Brett Cain say this, and let's see if you guys... abide by what Brett was saying. Brett said this morning, you know what you should do? You should take the Broncos first game. You should take the Rams first game. You should crumble up and throw it in the trash and not even waste your time thinking about it and just look at what they've done moving forward.
1: Yeah, I hope that that's going to be true for the Broncos. That's definitely how I feel about evaluating the Rams because I look at theirs and I see a reason that they went to Australia, they made a bad decision on the travel plans, all that. I'm like, I can toss that one out with the bathwater, no problem. I hope that we, and we won't know this for another 4 or 5 weeks. I hope we could look back at week one for the Broncos and say that was a total anomaly. But I just don't think, like, what reasoning would we have to toss that game out the same way we toss out the Rams game?
2: Yeah, because especially because you had that thing earmarked, prepared. It's the shortest flight you're going to have all year.
1: I don't know what the excuses were for the Broncos. I can find excuses for the Rams.
2: Yeah, that's a good point.
0: Oh, you want to make some excuses for the Broncos? I could throw some out there at you.
1: All right, try to make me believe them.
0: I would just say they weren't prepared for football because they didn't play football. They just didn't have the reps. I mean, I keep it as simple as that. And from what we heard in the locker room.
2: But is that an excuse or a reason?
1: No, I don't think it's either. I don't think it's an excuse because an excuse would be something that was unique to you, not to the other team. That applied to the Kansas City Chiefs as well.
0: From what I hear, the Chiefs just took training camp a little bit more serious. They were thumping a little bit harder. They were hitting a little bit harder. They were just taking it a little bit more serious.
2: Well, I think that's Sean Payton's M.O.
0: I think so, too. And I think this is why he has a tough start in September. One of the reasons he does. And things get a lot better for him in October. It's just the nature of the way he does things. Don't forget, too, there are all sorts of rumblings behind the scenes in the locker room. The Broncos players admitted they were smelling themselves a little bit. That they needed a dose of humble pie. And their reason why they could handle that is because they have high character guys who don't go around blaming everybody and pointing fingers. They kind of accepted their responsibility and accountability for it. There were multiple players that were basically saying that behind the scenes. So there you go. It's not the greatest excuse in the world. We're too cocky. It's better than being soft. I guess you don't want to know that your team is soft. You don't want to know that your team is...
1: Well, I never bought for a second that the Broncos were as bad as they looked on Monday Night Football. I mean, I fought all week long. I don't buy that. There's no way they could be that bad. I can't promise you that they're great, but they're not that bad. So I do have a tendency to want to toss it out. I don't have the confidence. Like, I feel confident in tossing out that Rams game. Week one for the Rams. Confidently say that is not that team. I don't have that same confidence yet with the Broncos.
0: Okay, so you think they could be more like that week one Broncos team?
1: I'm just saying I don't have the evidence to back it up like I feel like I do.
2: I think what they are going to be more like is what we saw in week two.
1: Me too. Like, if I had to venture on which one is closer to them, yeah. Week two, without a question. Yeah.
2: And if you were to say that on both teams, week two is more like what they're going to be. Now, the Rams didn't play anybody. I mean, Giants lose a quarterback 5 plays in. But if that's who they are week two and that's who we are week two, week three is going to be tough.
0: It's going to be tough. Here's Sean Payton on Bo's first 2 weeks.
3: Yeah, two different games, really. And so the other one can't get in our rearview mirror quick enough. You know, I mean, it's still kind of there, but the horizon's going to dissipate. I think what matters most is that second half and you played really good in the second half. So this will be, you know, different opponent, and yet obviously a real good opponent.
0: Well, he's kind of saying what you said there, Tyler. That's kind of similar. He's more or less not totally dismissing the first game, but he wants to put it in the rearview mirror. So he's not throwing it away, but yeah, he's not regarding it as highly as what positively happened in the second game.
1: Well, and a good coach will make his team hold on to week one as long as he possibly could.
0: Yeah.
1: Do not forget that.
0: So he's not throwing it away, but like he said, it's almost in the rearview mirror. We're getting close to getting past it. All right. That sounds pretty reasonable.
2: I still think we're rushing everything. I'm going to stay consistent, and I think you've got to wait a quarter of the season to see who you really are. Basketball, hockey, probably baseball too, and even football. So I think we got to wait four games in before we really know who the Broncos are.
0: Well, the test will be stern this Sunday night. It's going to be awesome. And one way or the other, I think it's fair to say most people going into the season expected these two teams to be two of the top teams in the NFL. Now, where the Niners fit after that, they're one of them too. Then maybe it's a break with the Chargers.
1: Dude, Brock Purdy is playing unreal right now.
0: So they're one of them too.
1: This is the best football Brock's ever played, and he's played some good football.
0: Then you get the Chargers who are with the Chargers. Who knows with them? And then a short week, in comes Mike McDonald. Wanted to mean mug Sean Payton at an elevator and had to hold his hat in his hand and apologize to Sean Payton. Woo! What do you think that was like for him to pick up the phone out of nowhere for something that happened 2 years ago in an event he caused himself by that interview?
1: I don't know Mike, but I feel like I know him. You know, like I feel like I understand that guy, but it wasn't a big deal for him at all.
0: It looked like a big deal when he was eating crap in front of the media for 3 minutes yesterday, that's for sure. Well, it looked like he wanted to hide in the corner as he was asked like six straight questions about the incident.
1: What I'm trying to imply is that I think that's a man of character that actually cares about things like this. And when you care about things like this, you actually want to do those things.
0: Creating a mistake out of nowhere, though, is not exactly, you know, high on anybody's checklist.
2: See, that's the thing that to me is debatable. What's the mistake?
1: I know. Like I think this
2: He told a story that Sean Payton verified.
0: Yeah.
2: So what's the mistake?
0: Why did he apologize to Sean Payton?
2: Because didn't want Sean all upset, and they've become friends since
1: You know what I bet he was really apologizing for? He probably, like most of us, when we do radio or anybody else, we've got a pretty good story, but if we just change the little angle of it, we're not lying, you know, but it might be a little bit funnier if we just add a little something into that thing, you know, like when I saw Sean Payton in the elevator, boy, he backed down quick. You know, it's probably just some little amplification like that.
0: Well, we'll have
1: that never really happened.
0: We'll have Adam Schefter on with us an hour about that and everything else going on in the NFL. Meanwhile, a list is out. Jokic is on it. Is he where he should be? Details next.
20: Crackman. Last year, the Broncos played 11 games that were determined by 7 points or fewer, and they went 9-2. Conventional wisdom would tell you the Broncos will regress in close games.
21: Lindahl.
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20: 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Maybe that's just what they are.
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0: Oh, God. All right. We keep listening for keywords for Avs tickets. We'll have another keyword coming up here at, oh, I don't know, 1:20 or so. Adam Schefter will join us a little bit later on. Basketball, the top 10 list is out. Those who love lists. Here we go, Scott, and let's see what you think. Now, so we got Aaron Gordon on at what, 63, 64, something like that? Some along those lines?
1: 64.
0: Then you got...
2: Jamal was 35?
0: 25. So
1: here... Larry's 21.
0: Okay. Thought it was 25, might have been 21.
1: Let's go between 27 and 21.
0: What are you eating right now? What are you eating? Are you all right?
1: No,
0: What's wrong?
1: I got like sickness going on, and I'm trying to coat my stomach so I won't poop all over everybody. Throw up.
0: Okay. All right.
1: So I'm trying to coat my stomach. I took an antacid pill.
0: All right. Oh. Okay. Is this work? The coating?
1: Well, I got somebody at home right now that hadn't been out of a dark bedroom for about 20 hours.
0: I'm sorry to hear that. All right. Hopefully you're okay.
1: No, I'm fine.
0: I
1: got to sleep in the other bedroom with crappy pillows. That's where I slept.
0: Okay. All right. Well, hey, appreciate that.
1: So I'm fighting it.
0: I got you. You're on the injury. On the injury report.
1: Yeah, my stomach was absolutely killing me, and I just needed something to like coat it.
0: If you're you're not inactive.
1: If I were an NFL player, this would be similar to having cramps, and so I just take myself off the show.
0: Oh, by the way, you want to go through that real quick?
1: I kind of do because I've been holding back
0: on
1: this.
0: Let's save that till 1 o'clock.
1: Because I've been
2: saving
1: back.
2: I want you to
1: on
2: go
1: this.
2: On this one.
0: Yeah, let's save that. Yeah. Let's save that till 1 o'clock. I know exactly what you're saying, and I want.
1: Warren played 18 holes yesterday with cramps.
2: Yep. Take a pill for that?
1: Actually, she played 27.
0: Okay. All right.
1: Of course, she's sick in bed today.
2: How'd it go for you later tonight? I don't mean that.
1: No, I slept in the... Since Friday.
2: Yeah.
0: We'll save it to 1 because we want to give it the time it deserves. I know where you're going.
1: And flows a little bit like this.
2: Oh, Scott, they're pointing... Good point on the text line. You need some castor oil.
1: Oh.
0: Oh, dear. Is that what would work?
1: Listen, castor oil was a combination cure-all punishment. The castor oil you used to get if you got punished, too.
0: Yeah.
1: I don't know why.
2: Because they would make you poop.
0: Well, castor oil makes you go, right?
1: It either goes or throws up, I think.
0: I mean, it comes out of you.
1: Yeah, I don't think it coats anything. Milk of magnesio. If you wanted to coat your stomach, you used to get some milk of magnesio.
2: Aaron Rodgers does ayahuasca for that.
1: Well, that's what he just did. That's Dan Tanner, get stoned, leave the country, and stay in your own room stuff. That and psilocybin.
2: Mm-hmm.
0: All right. 1 o'clock, we'll get to that. I want to go through the top 10 in the NBA.
1: All right, so 64 is Gordon. 50 or 21, I'm almost pretty sure if your numbers are correct, yesterday was...
0: Jamal Murray.
1: I remember stupid stuff like that. I just can't remember names.
0: All right. Do you want to take a... Have you seen the list?
1: I glanced the top 10.
0: You did?
2: I'm guessing 3.
1: Yeah.
0: Have you seen the list?
2: No, of course not.
0: All right. Why don't we just have some fun? Why don't you guys if you can name who's in the top 10
1: of
0: the
1: NBA? Well, again, here's the funny thing about lists. Is it reputation or is it what you did last year? If so, if it was what you did last year, Doncic is way too high on that list. Antetokounmpo is way too high on that list for this following year. Because they do it every year, so I'm assuming from what you did last year, where your status is going into the season.
2: Well, I mean, how low would they be? They're not going to be very low.
1: Well, Doncic missed over half the year, so you're going to put him up. You're going to put him up.
2: I'm still putting Giannis pretty dang high.
1: Well, I don't think Giannis can play anymore.
0: Okay,
1: I think his better days are gone.
0: I think
1: me personally,
0: what this is what they're going into the season. Who they are?
1: Where they expect him in the league?
2: All right, so I mean, I'm going from reverse order, I guess.
1: So today was 10 to 1.
0: Yeah, well, let's leave Jokic out of it for now.
1: Yeah, what was 10?
0: Let's leave him out of it for now.
1: Anthony Edwards,
2: take us down to 7, and then we'll start guessing.
0: All right, I'll go. Number 10 was Donovan Mitchell. Number 9 is Jason Tatum, and number 8 is Cade Cunningham. You okay with that?
2: All right, so now
1: yeah.
0: All right.
2: So now we're honestly getting in the categories of Giannis, of Jalen Brunson.
0: Well, you said Anthony Edwards. So one of you said Anthony Edwards
1: should be in there somewhere.
0: He's number seven.
1: Okay, there you go.
0: Now we go to Jalen Brunson.
2: Wow, Giannis is high.
0: Number six.
1: And listen, Brunson is fabulous and had a fabulous winner, won the title.
2: Well, it's got to be Giannis after that.
1: Is Brunson the sixth best player in the NBA?
0: That's what they say.
1: Exactly.
0: Giannis is number five.
2: So now we still haven't said Luka, so Luka's probably next.
0: Luka's number four.
2: All right, but now it gets top three could be interesting. You know top three could be about in any order.
0: Yeah. All right, what do you think they are?
2: I'm going to go, oh, man.
0: And let me tell you what they said. It was a wafer thin.
2: I'm going to go
0: razor thin margins in the voting amongst the top three. Really close.
2: I'm going to go Wimby, Jokic, Shea.
0: Okay.
1: I'll go Shea, Wimby, Joker. 3-2-1.
0: You win. That's exactly what it was.
2: Wait, was it? Say it again.
1: Shea, Wimby. Shea, 3. Wimby, 2. Joker, 1.
2: Joker's 1. Okay. I mean, obviously, I wanted him to be there. I just didn't.
1: I find funny because then why didn't you guys vote him for the MVP?
0: Because the legacy.
1: Exactly. Because ESPN basically controls the MVP. Yeah, vote. They got like 50 votes in that
0: making thing. Somebody a four-time MVP is saying you're one of the top five players of all time. They're not quite ready to do that.
1: He's the only center that's ever averaged a triple-double.
0: Mm-hmm.
1: The only center that's ever averaged a triple-double 2 years in a row.
0: Mm-hmm.
1: He's the only player. He's the second player in NBA history to average back-to-back triple-doubles.
0: Is he better than Kareem?
1: Oh, yeah. Player-wise? Or scoring-wise?
0: Better than Kareem.
1: Pure player, yes.
0: Legacy, better than Kareem.
1: Pure player, yes.
0: Okay. I bet most people would disagree with you on that.
1: Well, because they're looking at the 38,000 points.
0: Is he better than Wilt?
1: Wilt's better than Kareem.
0: Okay.
1: Now, here's where it goes this off. He's a better scorer than Wilt. The only deficiency that Joker has in his game is defensively, rim guys. And Kareem wasn't a huge shot blocker, but he could.
0: Is he
1: better? Will blocked everything.
0: Is he better than Shaq?
1: I think he is.
0: Because I'm just listing off MVPs.
1: As a pure,
2: he's a far better basketball player.
1: As a pure basketball player, he's a better basketball player than Shaq. Shaq was one of the most dominant players ever.
0: Shaq's got the MVPs and he's got the rings.
1: He was one of the most dominant players ever. To me, I put Shaq and LeBron in the same category. They were just so physically dominant against the people they played, they crushed them.
0: But if you give him a fourth MVP, he is better than Shaq. Well, he is better than Kareem. He's the best. If you give him a fourth MVP, he's arguably the best big man ever. And he may be. He may be already. But that's what I think the hesitation is to give him the fourth MVP. Not that he doesn't deserve it.
1: Because all the people voting, they probably saw.
0: You tell me why. I don't know why.
1: I'll bet you half of them didn't see Shaq play. They just know Shaq from TV.
0: All right.
1: And the other half did. And none of them saw Kareem or Will play.
2: Right.
1: None of them.
0: By the way, am I forgetting
2: Do you really think they're going that deep when they're passing out MVP? I don't know that they're going that deep.
0: I think
2: they're like, man, if I give them this fourth one, then that means that I'm placing them in the top two of all time.
1: Yeah, I think they do that for the MVP, and I think they do that for Hall of Fame votes.
0: And don't forget, these guys,
1: in all the sports,
0: all know each other. They all talk together, and this conversation, this has got to be the most common conversation I have heard behind the scenes in the NBA amongst writers like this. It's got to be the most common one. Who's this guy compared to that guy? It's unbelievable.
1: Well, I always said this, too. A lot of guys, when you come in the league, they compare you to this guy. Great players become the guys you compare to, right? Yeah. Like Joker and even Wimby, and he's still young, will be guys who are coming in the league, they'll say, he's got a lot of Joker in him, you're already seeing that from guys coming in. This guy plays a little bit like Joker, and, you know, he can pass her like Joker. But as far as pure basketball, Joker's better than those guys. But Kareem had the most prolific shot. Not multiple shots. Like, Steph Curry has multiple shots. I mean, Steph Curry can score at every angle and every position and from any distance. Kareem had the most difficult shot to stop in the history of the game. Shaq was the most physically dominant player that's ever played the game, especially down low. LeBron is the same thing at his position. I don't think he's super skilled.
0: Well, by a razor-thin margin, they've got Nikola number one, and you can hear all the games with Kaz and Scott Hastings, my guy, on Altitude Sports.
1: Not all of them.
0: Okay, well, a good chunk.
1: Yeah, we haven't reached that reach yet.
0: We'll cross our fingers. 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

0: watching one of my favorite sleeper European teams. Soccer's on right now.
1: Yeah. What's that?
0: Bayern Munich.
1: Oh, we're going Bundesliga.
0: Yeah.
1: Bundesliga.
0: Michael Olise is quietly becoming one of my favorite players ever to watch. Okay. You get a chance, just check him out.
1: I'll check him out. I know the English dude, Harry, what's his name?
0: And Harry Kane's on that team, too.
1: He plays in that league, yeah.
0: He's on that team, yeah.
2: Okay. What time is it?
0: 1:03.
2: Okay.
1: Time for soccer in England, right? Or in Germany, I suppose.
0: I think this is a
1: repeat. Okay. The injury report. Let's spend a little time with this. Let's not go through this too quickly.
0: Can I give you one more thing before you go and get ready to football?
1: Sure.
0: Because we just came off the basketball thing, right?
1: Yeah.
0: You realize Anthony Davis is eligible for a four-year, $276 million extension this year?
1: That's crazy.
2: Well, basketball's stupid.
0: It's stupid! Is that unbelievable?
2: Yeah.
0: I just saw that and I went, you got to be kidding me.
2: Yeah.
0: And just yes or no, we'll go to football. Yes or no? Someone going to pay that?
1: Yeah,
0: yes.
1: The Wizards are.
2: Without a doubt.
1: What else do the Wizards have? Actually, they got that young kid, that other big guy,
0: They got Trae Young, too.
1: Oh, I didn't know that. Okay.
0: They got Trae Young.
1: Who am I thinking of? Like, that 19-year-old
0: Bill.
1: Kid is pretty good. Okay. You're being a funny guy.
0: That's when I don't know a name, I just say Bill.
1: All right. It's that young guy that we've talked about. Ah, shoot. I
0: thought that was in Philly.
1: No. They got guys like that, too. But this is... God, he was like the second pick of the draft a couple years
2: Cooper
1: ago. Dan?
2: Who are you talking about?
1: No,
2: who?
1: It's a young guy. He's 19. He's a big man. He plays for Washington.
2: Oh, for Washington.
1: Yeah, I'm just spacing on his name. Sar, Alex
0: Sar. Yeah. Hey, Alex Sar, good job, Connor. Where are you from, by the way?
3: I'm from Superior, Colorado.
0: Yeah, that's enough. We don't need
1: all right. Football. Because you said you wanted to jump in on this. The injury report for the Broncos ain't great, and we did talk about it, but you know what we didn't really go into is what the actual injuries are. So Jonah Coleman is an ankle, and he didn't participate yesterday. However, R.J. Harvey and J.K. Dobbins were out there, but I don't think they were really doing too much of anything.
0: They might be on that side field stuff.
1: They're both listed as limited. We knew R.J. Harvey.

0: had a hamstring. The injury to J.K. Dobbins, who had cramps,
1: is what they said.
0: Is what
1: so
0: they
1: we're not
0: said.
1: Making up. That's what they said.
0: On the injury.
1: We thought it was a hamstring initially there, too, right?
2: Yesterday it was all over the interwebs. Cramp city.
0: Yeah. Hip injury. Hip. On the injury report.
2: Well, I suppose two things could have been true. Maybe he did have cramps in the game, and maybe he also has a hip injury.
1: I meant to say something yesterday. It's been bugging me since yesterday. If you ain't playing back in the game, how many football games have you seen in the history of the world?
2: Never. You're always going back.
1: But the guy might come out with cramps. They stretch him out on the sidewalk.
2: You might miss 10 minutes to go inside and get an IV.
1: Yeah, yeah.
2: You know?
1: Maybe. Right?
2: Maybe.
1: Yeah. Chuck some Gatorade and drink some honey with some
2: You're going
1: sea
2: back
1: salt.
2: In that game. Have a little pickle juice.
1: And he didn't go back in. I'm like, cramps? You ain't going back in the game?
0: I'll tell you this, too. That's a really great point. He was in there in the beginning of the fourth. If he's got cramps, he had time to get in there for that last series. The last series, you had to grind out 4 minutes of the clock. J.K. Dobbins, a guy like him, would have been very useful.
2: So Sean Payton told us yesterday that he was feeling optimistic about the running backs. He said, I think we're going to be okay. He said two guys, one guy did not practice, one guy did. But he was implying that he is not worried about whatever's going on in the running back room.
0: Uh-huh. Mike Sanford, I was listening to the morning sprint earlier.
1: The divide.
0: And he was saying
2: the dividers.
0: That he didn't think Dobbins looked okay from the beginning of the game.
2: Well, I don't know about that. I mean, I didn't notice all that. I don't know. Is he talking about he noticed a limp or something? I didn't
0: He just
2: see
0: said
2: that.
0: He didn't look good.
1: Try to have instant recall on the memory. My memory.
0: Good luck.
1: Didn't feel like he was hitting the hole as hard as Coleman was hitting it late.
2: Well, you got young, fresh legs, right? And that is what tends to happen with young runners. I mean, they are unafraid of contact, and you saw it. By the way, one clip that we should have highlighted at some point when I found it when I was rewatching the film, Jonah Coleman absolutely trucked our guy Travis Hunter at one point in that game. I mean, trucked him.
1: On the left side, right?
2: Yeah.
1: On the right, yeah. You're right. Right. Yep.
0: Yeah, Travis like lowered his shoulder. I remember that hit. It was like,
1: because
0: whoa.
1: Travis actually hit somebody earlier, like a receiver, and then kind of stood up on him, you know, and everything else. And I remember that. You're right. I remember that.
0: Yeah, they're having their own little weird Travis Hunter things down there. Like, he's becoming a bit of a specialty player than really a core player for the Jags, which it's weird for the number two draft pick in the league. But
2: issue. What's more weird? Travis Hunter got, I think it was 39 snaps, which was like 60% of the defensive snaps, or our first rounder who got 2 snaps.
0: There is an excuse for that, too. Did you hear what it was?
2: I guess not.
0: Sean Payton, he's our dime guy, and we just weren't in dime very much.
2: Well, that's not an excuse. That's a reality. That's a reality check. If you are the dime guy, you ain't going to get on the field. Dime does not pop up on that field very often.
0: That's who we have.
2: By the way, Scott.
1: But you're popular on the corner.
2: Scott, I'm doing this one for you, right? So if we're nickel defense,
1: yep.
2: How many defense backs are on the field?
1: Nickel.
2: Right, because nickel would imply
1: 5.
2: Right. So if we're in dime defense, how many defense backs are on the field?
1: 10.
2: Well, you're wrong, because it's actually 6. So nickel implies 5, but dime implies 6.
1: It's funny you say that.
2: Why do we call nickel? That makes sense to me. Yeah. Why is dime dime? I don't know what dime is.
1: Why don't you call it pistol?
2: Why do we call it sace?
0: Why do we drive in a parkway and park in a driveway?
1: That's a good question. But wouldn't that be funny if somebody came out and you could establish a true dime, you could have 1 defensive lineman and 10 defensive backs.
2: Yeah.
1: Would that be a funny one? But, I mean, what do you do when you know they're going to throw the Hail Mary? I mean, how many defensive backs and receivers and tight ends?
2: Yeah, you'll bring wide receivers, tight ends out on that field. Yeah.
1: You're bringing everybody.
2: Yeah.
0: Yeah, Jade Barron, our number one
2: pick. I think at some point in defense, when you're in that situation, why do you have a defensive line at all? Like I'm being dead serious. So sometimes you'll rush 1 guy, sometimes you'll rush 2 guys. Why have any defensive lineman?
1: Because they're afraid.
0: Good point.
1: It depends on how much time's left. 28 seconds, you're on the 40-yard line.
2: Okay.
1: They go into the Tyler Columbus.
2: Uh-huh.
1: They drop everybody back. The offense goes into the Tyler Columbus.
2: What's that?
1: What did you use to play special teams?
2: The wedge guy?
1: and now you just run a wedge right down the middle of their throat.
2: That would be kind of sick, actually.
1: You pick up about 20, 25 yards, and now, boom, take it down.
2: Now you got a lateral guy behind you.
1: You can either lateral, or if you got a timeout left, you take a timeout, or you rush the line, slow it down.
2: You could probably do that even when they rush two guys.
0: You actually make a great point. If you just sent 11 guys and line them up in the back of the end zone.
2: I mean, so you want to play some games in front of us with the quarterback, yeah, or running some guy on a dig route.
0: Right.
2: We got 11 guys that can close in on
0: if them. You put 11 guys in the back of the end zone, period, and just said, all right, snap the ball. Then you would just move up progressively no matter what and react to whatever they do.
1: I've always said this too. You got a 4 or 5 point lead in the NBA, and there's 6 seconds left there, and they're going to try to shoot a three. Why don't you just play like a 3-point line zone,
0: yeah,
1: five people all the way around?
0: Why drop anybody back?
1: Why drop anybody back?
0: The common sense right here is Rick, it would look weird. Aside from it looking weird?
1: Yeah.
0: Who cares?
2: I mean, I saw a team last week, I forget who it was, but I saw a team have one defensive lineman and he was playing nose guard. That everybody else was back, but they had a nose guard out there.
0: Yeah, what are you afraid of?
2: What the hell is that nose guard going to do?
0: What are you protecting? Yeah, what's it going to do? Nothing. Might as well have an athlete out. Or that's not an athlete.
2: Or if you want to put somebody near, put a linebacker at like 15 yards.
0: You could line up 8 guys at the end of the end zone and 3 guys 20 yards down the field that are linebackers.
2: Yeah.
0: And let's go. Because the last thing, I think of the Raheem Moore, all that stuff. The only thing that was going to kill the Broncos in that playoff game was exactly what killed
1: them. Is anybody behind you?
0: Yeah. That's all they had. And they rushed 3, by the way. I'll never forget that. I was standing right there. I couldn't believe it. And as you're only rushing 3, like, how are there not 5 guys that start at the end zone and just progressively move forward when the ball's in the air? The ball's going to be in the air for 100 years. You can just see where the hell the ball's going and then just go forward. I've never understood that. Never understood it in a million years. But the only thing that can beat you is a touchdown.
1: Right, right, right.
0: Raheem Moore it was a touchdown. Yeah, I mean it's unbelievable. That to me is.
1: And the bad thing is though, what position did Raheem Moore play?
0: Cornerback.
1: No.
0: Oh, is he a safety?
1: Safety.
0: He's a safety.
1: So he's supposed to be behind that guy. He wasn't supposed to get up in front of that guy and try to pick that ball up.
0: One of the dumbest Broncos plays of all time for such a good team. Oh my God, that 2012 Broncos team was so freaking good. So good. And then the team the next year was unbelievable on offense, and nobody cared about defense. Remember that? Yeah, Paris Lennon is a starter, whoever that is.
1: We could go back and just start listing teams of all the Denver sports teams the years that there really could have been another championship.
0: Mm-hmm. Well, 2012, they just win the Super Bowl that year because that's what the Ravens went on and did.
1: Yeah.
0: Like, okay. You know, they're just going to do exactly what the Ravens did. They're going to beat San Francisco in the Super Bowl in New Orleans. And Manning's going to win in New Orleans. And by the way, I know there's a lot of conversation. Oh, that Jacksonville lost in, what, 96, 97, whatever that was. That led to the Broncos winning 2 more Super Bowls. I'll tell you this. Losing in 2012 didn't lead to jack squat. It just resulted in losing. There was nothing progressively better.
1: You could have had a championship in 12, a disappointment in 13, and another championship in 15.
0: Perhaps.
1: Yeah.
0: Yeah. Or how about 2 championships? How about 12, 13, and 14 was Peyton had worn out by 14. His body had worn out. He could not play a full season in 14. And that's why in 15 he, you know, it wasn't on purpose, but it really was good for him to get like 6 weeks off of that foot injury. It really was. And then he was good to go. He was great. Won a Super Bowl and was amazing. But it's 17 games. Like, J.K. Dobbins, who are we fooling here? It's pinky promise.
2: Nobody ever thought he was going to play 17 games.
0: No. No.
1: I think we said if we could get 13, we'd be happy.
2: Including the Broncos, which is why they drafted Jonah Coleman.
0: Right. Who's now injured, as is R.J. Harvey, and J.K. Dobbins has some sort of hip issue.
2: Well, we could take Sean at his word, who says that he is unconcerned by the injuries. He thinks he's going to be okay. Or we got to start thinking about the roster manipulation games and the transaction rules with the practice squad, which is kind of weird. When you bump a couple guys up and down, it can limit you at times. I actually don't know what they would be, who they would be allowed to pull up right now this week if they even could pull up Cody Schrader.
0: We have another keyword for you for Avs tickets for opening night and an example of why the NFL is just ridiculous. Adam Schefter coming up at 1:40. 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

0: Avalanche are back in less than a week, and there are some awesome nights coming to Ball Arena. 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
0: I didn't bring them up.
1: Are trailing 6-0 in the top of the first.
0: I wasn't going to say a word. It's not that I'm not aware, but I wasn't going to say a word.
1: Okay,
0: I told you the season was over. I mean, are you giving us a sleeping review? No, we're not doing that. Do you want to say something about the Rockies?
1: Well, I mean, you're talking about a 1-2-3 Cancun finish of the year, right?
0: Oh, man, they are. Mm-hmm.
1: And so, seriously, there's no way the manager is still employed next Monday.
0: I don't know how he could be.
1: I mean, it's got to be that quick, doesn't it?
0: Yep.
2: How many years did we say that about Bud Black?
0: Too many. Way too
1: many. But we didn't
2: How many years were like, come Monday?
1: But we didn't have baseball guys, right? We got baseball guys now. I got another. What is this segment? Because I got all these things.
0: Go for it. What do you got?
1: I've got these squirrel things going through my head right now.
0: Yeah, let's go.
1: You sent a cool video. We got to see Big Al and CJ in here yesterday.
0: That was cool.
1: And did you watch the video?
2: I did watch it.
1: Yeah. I thought it was fantastic. I just want to say, hey, to two of my favorite people, CJ and Big Al, spoke to the team yesterday up in Boulder. I thought that was fantastic, man. And good on Deion Lynton. Some alumni come in there. I don't know, you know, chances are, cause they kept, I love what CJ's. I'm sick of talking about 1990, right?
2: So I think those guys are up there once a week out of practice, and they're kind of around. They're around it.
1: So that's good. Yeah. That's good. But I thought that was good. I don't know if any kids will respect. I don't know what reaches those kids anymore. I don't know if, you know, my day, if I would have had, like, I mean, dude.
2: Well, hopefully when you hear national championship, you pay a little bit of attention. Hopefully when you hear CJ say, I was the MVP, you pay a little bit of attention.
1: Right. Well, and if you look at Al was the fourth pick in the draft, wasn't he? When it was like four?
0: He was not. He should have been. Mike
1: Oh,
0: Kroll,
1: that's right, Mike Kroll. Yeah,
0: he Kroll went four to the Broncos. Al went 18 to the Bengals.
1: That's right. That's right.
0: And he
1: But
0: cried.
1: Did he win a big national award?
0: He won the Butkus Award.
1: And he's in the College Football Hall of Fame.
0: Correct. And he's a national champion.
1: Yeah.
0: And a Super Bowl champion.
1: So, pretty good. Hey, two-time Super Bowl champion.
0: Two-time Super Bowl champion, Hall of Fame, national champion, Butkus Award winner, first-round draft pick.
1: So if that guy with those creds came up and spoke to me before practice, I hope the kids garnered something out of it.
2: Yeah.
1: You know, when I saw that there. But anyway.
0: Do you know what his overall message was? Do you remember what it was?
1: Don't do drugs.
2: I did hear the beginning of it, and I'm with you, Scott. I thought it was great, but at the very beginning, he was comparing a lot of what he was seeing in that team into his 90s team.
0: Which, all right, he's trying to make them feel good, but okay. But what he said was very specifically, get in a good stance, have a good play, and literally and metaphorically, it's like. Be where your feet are, do your job, and take advantage of the opportunity you have. And it starts with getting in a good stance.
1: Yeah.
0: Meaning, make sure the fundamentals of your life are squared away, and then make the most of your opportunity.
1: I'm going to come in and talk to you about that.
0: But the thought of getting a good... Now, I think this is what he was trying to do.
1: No, I that's how I took it. You're right.
0: I think he was using it as a metaphor for life. I mean, and on football, I mean, literally get in a good stance, right? I mean, make sure your mechanics are right. Make sure you're set right.
1: But isn't that a key to life, too? Make sure your mechanics are right?
0: Absolutely. I think so.
1: No, I thought it was outstanding. It was kind of cool because we saw those guys in here earlier in the day.
0: Let's go. Go ahead. Roll it there, Dan.
3: This is what this is about. I mean, the way that y'all run the ball, that's the way we ran the ball.
4: Yes, sir.
3: The way that y'all get after the quarterback, that's the way we got after the quarterback. Okay? The way that y'all... catch the ball in critical moments. That's the way we did everything. Feels like 1990 all over again. I'm 57 years old. I'll be 58 this year. And I haven't felt this good in a long time. I mean, it must have been 15, 20 years since I felt like this about a CU team. Man, y'all got it, man. Y'all gotta believe it. Y'all gotta believe it.
4: Gotta believe.
3: But you got, I'm telling you, every snap, I'm watching y'all. Sometimes it look like it's really important. You know, offensive line, defensive line, I'm checking y'all out more than anything because that's the position I play. And I'm telling you, if you got a chance to get in the stance, get in a good stance. Okay? Get in a good stance. If you got a chance to have a good play, have a good play.
0: It goes from there.
1: Yeah. I thought
0: it was cool, too.
1: And CJ came in and did a great job, too. So, and you hear CJ here every Tuesday on Altitude Sports Radio 925.
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1: At the Marriott.
0: That's for, well, on the radio. For home games at the Marriott. Games are at the Marriott.
1: Where they're on the road this week at Baylor?
0: Baylor, 10 a.m., Tyler.
1: You know the best place about going down and playing at Baylor?
2: I do not.
0: To Waco? There's a good thing about going to Waco?
1: Whataburger.
2: You know, they got one of them in Colorado Springs now, Scott.
1: Do they really?
2: Came in a few years ago. I went on opening day, took my daughter.
1: You went down to Colorado Springs to go to Whataburger?
2: I sure did.
0: When you go to the UFL game in the spring, you can hit Whataburger.
1: I miss it.
0: How does that translate, you think, to those guys, to those young guys, that concept? Or do they just hear too much stuff like this?
2: Well, I do think oftentimes when you're in the heat of it, you hear a lot of speeches.
0: Mm-hmm.
2: You do.
0: Yeah.
2: And many, many times you have no idea what the guy said when it's all said and done,
0: mm-hmm.
2: which is a twofold issue. Oftentimes it's not the guy giving the speech, and oftentimes it's not the guy that's trying to listen to the speech. But, you know, I think when guys like that come in, I do think it's different. You hear national champions. You hear a guy with the pedigree that Al's got. They're paying attention. They're listening.
0: Okay.
1: You got to be, man. I hope there's other kids out there to get great opportunities to listen to, you know, people that's been there, done that. You know, the as a parent now, and I think I'll speak for all the parents. I think we tend to get on our kids and we want them to. It's because we made the mistakes,
0: mm-hmm.
1: and I know we got to let them fall once in a while. But listen, some of these mistakes really hurt. You don't need to go down the path Dad went down.
0: Yeah, I think the young 20s are a tricky time. Tricky.
2: Well, can you imagine how tricky it is when you're in your young 20s and you've got $1.5 million NIL deal?
0: Yep. I think it's very complicated. And even though you're being paid as a professional, you ain't there yet.
1: You need
0: a little bit more time.
1: Let me just say that. You're absolutely right. But isn't it funny? Now we watch the World Cup this year. We're watching a 17-year-old Amin who's making like $12-14 million a year.
2: When I called the Valor Creek game, I started doing the math, and I was looking at all these guys that are going D1, guys like Notre Dame, to UCLA, big time universities.
1: Why Washington. Not Colorado?
2: Well, not only that, that's actually not where I was going, but yes. But I started doing the math on the guys that I knew what they were going to be making next year. And then guys that I could probably guess within an earshot. I think in a high school football game in the state of Colorado, I was watching a game that had between $8 to $10 million of NIL money on it. On that field.
1: Wow. There was last Friday.
2: Yeah, last Friday. I mean, between all the guys that are going to go to different universities and including some of the younger guys,
0: mm-hmm.
2: $8 to $10 million on that field.
0: Maybe tough to keep your head straight with that. You got to have a certain amount of discipline right there. Huh?
1: But and you're absolutely right. And we're just not accustomed to it. And it's a new era of young men and women making money where they didn't ever used to in my era and so on and so forth.
0: Mm-hmm.
1: But again, I go back to the Amin kid, the soccer player, 17.
0: Yeah.
1: Making $8, $10 million. I mean, he's already playing professional.
0: I mean, you look at baseball players. I saw a 21-year-old kid hitting a grand slam against the Rockies the other day. You see hockey players. They're younger. The football players are generally a little bit older.
1: Some of those baseball players coming here are making less than the college NIL guys.
0: You got to think about that. At the major league level,
1: rookie contract?
0: Yeah, but the NIL money in, like, baseball is not.
1: I'm not talking. I'm not comparing baseball to baseball. I'm just comparing 15 to 15, 17-year-old to 17-year-old, 21-year-old to 21-year-old.
0: It's hard for me to escape when I look at these kids, the fact that I still consider you, if you're under 25, I still think of you as
1: your kid.
0: That's how I think of it. But, you know, It is what it is. So
1: the Warden played golf Tuesday with a lady whose granddaughter, turns out, goes to the University of Arkansas and is a really good soccer player, on scholarship, plays soccer in Arkansas, which I didn't know, and it was kind of neat to hear. It's NIL money.
2: Yeah.
1: Soccer. It's kind of cool.
2: Yeah, for sure.
0: Well, you keep that in mind. I'm sorry. All right, listen, we come back. Adam Schefter will join us. The latest going on in the NFL. What was behind the Mike McDonald, Sean Payton thing in the first place? It's PhD on 92.5.
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0: He's brought to you by Matthews Fine Watches and Jewelry. What's up, Scott?
1: Hey, buddy.
0: Scott Matthew in the mix. I love that.
1: Is he still over there?
0: He's in Highlands
2: Ranch.
0: Highlands Ranch Town Center, yeah.
1: I got about five watches I need batteries.
0: And a place up there in Breckenridge, too.
2: Went over there for dinner the other night, and I tried to go over to say hello, but they were already closed.
1: At Matthew Fine Watches, yeah. You eat dinner there?
0: Yeah, you find it at
2: the Lansdowne across the way.
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1: I got the biggest first question for
0: well, there he is.
1: Adam that
0: there,
1: he's ever had.
0: There he is.
1: Adam, been checking it out. If you watch ESPN at all, you had to have caught the big promo you're doing with all the people for your NFL coverage and stuff. I just got one simple question. How do you get all those people on that one bus?
3: You're talking about the one where I'm riding the hoverboard? Is that what you're talking
1: about?
3: Yeah,
1: is that what you're riding? Is that what it is? Yeah.
3: The hoverboard. Yeah, and by the way, like, I spent like a day or a couple of hours riding a hoverboard for them. And I know that showed up one time. I'm gonna guess that won't be the only time it shows up. I don't know. Like, I really have no idea what they have planned. Like, I saw that. I'm like, there's no – well, we'll say. Like, I just know that was the first time I saw it. And we'll see where it goes from there.
2: I didn't see it. How was the balance, Adam?
3: Outstanding.
2: Good. I'm proud of you.
1: Athlete.
2: Because yeah. I tried to get on my kids, and that is not an easy experience trying to get on those things.
3: No. It's not easy, but I was pretty proud of myself for getting it done.
0: Adam, what do you make of the Mike McDonald, Sean Payton row and everything that surrounded it with Graham Bessinger, whatever his name is, trying to straighten things out and trying to look journalistic and not like a, you know, kind of a sleaze bag with what he did. What's your whole take on that situation?
3: I think when coaches are talking, I think as a coach, you always have to operate as if anything you're saying is on the record.
0: Okay.
3: Like, you think you're talking off the record and be talking the way you just can't do that. And I didn't see the full interview. I've just heard bits and parts. So I'm really not well-versed, but I could just speak in a general sense that I always tell, you know, when I'm talking to people that I have relationships, I'm like, you have to operate like anything that you say to a member of the media can and sometimes will be used, period.
0: All right, let me ask you about that then. If somebody tells you something.
3: I'm not, I don't want to talk about it the way I guess, because then it turns into something that's misinterpreted. I've seen that happen. Like, but go ahead. You can ask.
1: I'll tell you where I think he was going, because I've done this before, and I'm not, you know, half the reporter you are, maybe a third. But anyway, you get a listen, I can't, this off the record. So-and-so is going to be traded for so-and-so.
3: Yeah.
1: I can't use it. I'm like, dude, this is good, juicy stuff. But now you've just given me at least a head start.
2: To make an opinion.
1: To go, no, well, on talk radio you can make an opinion. But to go over now and try to find other sources that will give you the information on the record. That gives you kind of a head start. So I've done that before. It gives you a jump start.
3: Yeah, of course. Like, they'll say, I can't use this. I've had that happen where you're like, oh. You plant to your memory bank and then you start asking, say, hey, are you aware of this? Oh, yeah. And somebody won't mind talking about it or something like that, I guess. Right? Like there are things that people say you always remember. Like, it often happens where you're waiting to report on a trade that doesn't materialize. And then maybe the next season it's like, oh, yeah, you point out there were trade discussions last offseason between this team about, whoa, when did that happen? By the way, Drew Brees and the Broncos.
0: Quite a story.
3: I didn't hear about it week one, right? Like, you hear about it, you're checking into it, you're asking some people, you're gathering information. First time that the story's ready. Like, that's the whole thing. Every story, you got to make sure, you got to check it out. You got to make sure that it's ready. You got to make sure you call all the people you need to call. There you go.
0: All right, how about this then in the NFL? How deep is the mole network, meaning people passing information from one team to another, either out of pure gossip, or angling for their next gig? What's that highway look like?
3: I don't know what you mean by that. Like, there's no high. Like, the way you make it sound is like there's some like secret world that you're breaking into.
1: He used to read Mad Magazine.
2: He's asking if the Illuminati got you employed by ESPN.
0: I'll break it down.
3: I remember back in whatever year it was, like after Elway retired, and I was going to take some time off from the Denver Post, and I called them and I spoke to this editor, and he's like, "Hey, can you do me a favor? Just leave me the number so we could check in on with somebody to see if the Broncos signed Steve Young while you're gone." And I'm like, "You think there's some like hotline that you just call up a number and like say to get Young, you get the answer? Like, you think that's how it works? Like, it's not one call; it's 10 calls. Yeah. Like, it's. I mean." Anyway,
0: well, in this particular instance, we're not really talking about journalists here. We're really just talking about people inside the NFL themselves. Because, for example, the Seahawks, according to their claim, took hundreds of videos from fans in the stands, which we kind of raise our eyebrow to. But okay, we'll roll with you. And then they were able to compile all those into some sort of meaningful database for themselves to beat the Broncos in 2024. All right, so you did that. So how does that information eventually get to Sean Payton? Because that did get to Sean Payton, and Payton picked up the phone to John Schneider, and he admitted, "I started shooting before I was finding out stuff." And that's how that all happened. Now, nobody really knew about it, but according to Mike McDonald, the Broncos were, they threatened a lawsuit against the Broncos if the Broncos were to accuse them of that. So yeah,
3: I never heard anything about this, by the way.
0: All right, well, that is the story here so far, okay? But my question, and you don't need to know the specifics, but somehow that information did get from the Seahawks to Sean Payton. Like, that wasn't through journalism. That's through NFL circles somehow.
1: Coaches talking to coaches, whatever. Yeah,
0: well, that's my question. What's that like?
3: Every team has a communication staff, and they see things. And anything that gets their attention, they sometimes will bring to the front office, ownership, the coach, whoever it's relevant to. Like, hey, you should be aware of this. This is out there. Like, there's a whole team of people. Every sports team has them. Everyone has that. Like, that's their job amongst other teams. You know, they have a lot of jobs. One of their jobs would be, like, to pay attention to what's going on with their organization. And bring things to the attention of the people that need to know it when they need to know it.
2: Adam, doesn't seem like Puka Nacua is trending in the direction of playing. Do you know anything deeper than that?
3: Not yet, but that is what it sounds like. I mean, Sean McVay himself yesterday said he's not coming along as fast as we want him to, and he hasn't practiced. So if you open the practice week on a Wednesday, you're not practicing, the coach is saying he's not coming along, that tells you a lot, right?
0: Mm-hmm.
2: What about, do you know anything about, like, the running back situation here in Denver? Jonah Coleman's injury kind of caught us by surprise. We weren't aware of that during the game. J.K. Dobbins, we were told, at least as of yesterday, that it was cramps. And then today, it looks like he's on the list with a hip injury. You know much about what's going on in that room?
3: I think they're obviously managing it. And I think that we're going to see at least two of those backs on Sunday night. Maybe three, you know, like, and however, I don't know how the rotation will go. I don't know how each one's feeling. I know that RJ Harvey made enough progress to return to practice. J.K. Dobbins' injury wasn't as bad as they thought. And Jonah Coleman sprained his ankle, I guess, near the end of the game. So I think this is how teams like it. They like to have an element of mystery surrounding, you know, who's going to play, who's not going to play, and how it's going to be handled.
1: Hey, we see it now. The NFL will fine you if you pretend to chug a beer or drink some juice. and this the guy can fine. Tyler just told us doesn't even drink. Right?
2: Yeah, I read that he doesn't even drink.
1: Doesn't even drink. Is this the most ridiculous fine you've seen the NFL for?
0: Well, you're talking about Kyle Juszczyk, right?
1: Yeah, Juszczyk after a celebration. Because the big trend in the last couple of years has been these guys that get on the Jumbotron and they slam a beer.
0: Yes.
1: Right?
0: Yes. I did so at the Sophie Colorado
1: Sophie Cunningham
0: Eagles
1: did
0: games.
1: That at a game one time.
0: Sophie did, yes. Yeah. A lot of people have. And Juszczyk was fined $14,000 in change.
1: Yeah, $14,876 or something like that. Is that just stupid?
3: Ja'Marr Chase just said he got fined this week for doing the people's elbow after his touchdown on Sunday.
0: Okay. I didn't know that. Okay,
1: now we got two stupid things. Did they got it? What do they got? A new soft penalty crew?
3: And the Colts guard Matt Gonclaves was fined $8,847 for pretending the football was a beer and popping it on Sunday after Tyler Warren scored a touchdown.
0: What are we doing here, Adam?
1: Who's in charge of putting those fines out there?
2: But Juszczyk has been doing this forever. Why now?
3: I don't know. But again, the NFL told Matt Gonclaves exactly what they told Kyle Juszczyk. Your imitation of chugging a beer constituted an offensive demonstration in poor taste.
1: Okay. And how much money does the NFL teams and all their TV carriers make from beer and alcohol?
2: $1 billion.
1: Advertising dollars?
3: They make a lot.
1: I mean, you're talking about a league that baby basically is probably is over with all the alcohol stuff, over $1 billion a year. And you're fining a guy $8,000 because he pretends like he pops a top on a beer?
3: Yep. And Kyle Juszczyk was a $14,926. I don't know why Kyle got more than Gonclaves.
1: Because Gonclaves just popped the beer. He just popped the top. Juszczyk went ahead and drank it. These seem like in the people's elbow, and you're getting fined. Yeah. They've hired a new person in charge of this imaging stuff that might be the dumbest person in America.
3: Look, I texted with Kyle today, and he said to me, I don't even drink beer.
0: Well, okay. Boy, I don't mean to defend it at all because I think it's stupid too, but it doesn't really matter what you do personally if you represent something, right? I mean,
1: but is that a bad representation?
0: I mean, it's ironic, I guess.
1: I mean, doesn't the NFL cater to beer drinkers?
2: Of course.
1: Does it?
2: How many Bud Light commercials?
1: The NFL cater to WWE and all the pro wrestling stuff? Kind of also.
2: They should be paying Kyle a little extra.
3: Iocco pointed out after the Kyle Juszczyk touchdown or the celebration, they ran Michelob ad. On
0: right, come on, man.
2: If I'm Juszczyk, I'm appealing that thing, and I say I love drinking water out of a can.
3: But he's done it throughout his entire career. Anytime he gets a first down or a touchdown, he does this because his nickname is Juice.
1: Right. drinking the juice. I'm telling you, somebody's going to look into this, and there's a brand new person hired to pass out fines up there that right now that if you ask them to take a poop, they couldn't pass a BB.
0: All right, Adam, last one for you here.
1: You don't get that on SportsCenter.
2: You're welcome, Scott, for laughing.
0: You don't. Adam, what's your take on just Sunday night's game overall in terms of both teams, the coaches, this matchup, which looks to be on paper, this might be one of the best matchups of the entire year.
3: It's a great matchup. It's something I'm looking forward to seeing. It's two great teams, two great coaches, two great organizations. And the disappointing part for one of them is that one of them is going to be 1-2 after the game. 1-2. Somebody's going to be 1-2.
0: All right, let me give you this one real quick. What's the best 0-2 team in the NFL right now? Best 0-2 team in the NFL right now.
3: I have to see who is 0-2, all the 0-2. Give me the teams.
1: Indy,
0: Chargers.
2: Miami,
1: Atlanta.
2: Commanders.
1: Who's playing tonight? Commanders.
0: Bucks.
1: Who?
0: Buccaneers. There you go.
3: That's the list?
0: I think so, yeah.
3: I don't feel good about any of them. I'll go with the Chargers.
0: You don't feel good about any of them.
3: Yeah. I don't feel good about them.
0: You don't feel good about the Chargers? You don't think, you don't like...
3: Watch 2 weeks?
0: No, we have.
3: I'm not telling you they won't bounce back. I think they will.
0: All right, Harbaugh on the hot seat?
3: The way they looked in the first two seats?
0: All
3: first
0: right.
3: 2 weeks?
0: Jim Harbaugh on the hot seat?
3: We're not putting coaches on the hot seat. I'm just telling you, they've looked awful the first 2 weeks.
0: All right, Adam. All right, buddy, we'll let you go and be a TV star, and we'll talk to you next week. We love you.
3: See you, Adam. Hey, weekend, guys. Been a crazy day.
0: Okay, all right. See you, Adam.
1: We love you.
0: Yeah, we'll see you. Fine. 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
8: Suspended for four games without pay.
9: Former Red Sox pitcher is under arrest.
8: That was not acceptable.
0: All right, boys. This is an interesting one. Can you, for fun, tell me the name of the BYU quarterback?
2: Bear Bachmeyer.
0: Bachmeyer. You are right. That's it.
2: Remember? Bachmeyer?
0: That's right.
2: I remember him from last year.
0: That's right. And his brother's on the team, too. Do you remember his name?
2: Oh, Wolf. Man. It is something like that.
1: You're close. Coyote.
0: Keep going.
2: you're dog.
0: Not dog. I mean, you guys are like
1: Dingo. Shepherd.
2: No, it's definitely in the dog family. It's in the dog family.
0: Actually, technically.
2: Golden Retriever.
0: It's in the cat family, technically.
2: Cat.
1: Lynx.
2: Tiger.
0: So their names are Bear and Tiger. And the parents are known to be a little.
2: Who wins, the bear or the tiger, by the way?
0: Well, Ooh. The bear's the quarterback. The tiger's the tight end.
1: Ben's
0: the
1: bear.
2: I saw a bear get trampled by a buffalo today online.
0: I saw that, too.
2: Yeah.
0: That was at Yellowstone, I believe.
2: Don't mess with
0: right?
2: them buffaloes.
0: So that grizzly came up on a little bison cub. A little.
2: Sure.
0: All right, a little baby bison. And mama bison.
2: Calf?
0: Calf, yes. And mama bison, now I kind of understand why Ralphie, you know, well, you got to watch out for Ralphie, you know, but that was something. That was something. Anyways, Bear and Tiger with their hippie parents, they're the part of a story that is kind of hard to believe. It's RG3, your best friend, revealed this one during the BYU-Arizona Big 12 showdown. He said during the broadcast that sometimes their family eats dinner naked together. They show a shot of mom in the stands, and they show a shot of Bear, and then RG3 riffs off this story about, he told us a story about why he lost the 15 pounds in the offseason. It stems from his dad taking his shirt off at the dinner table and his dad saying he was fat. So he got fat shamed into losing the weight, but it's been better for him. He told us that at the dinners, you know, sometimes they just take the clothes off and they walk around naked. I don't think anybody listening right now really does that thing, but the Bachmeyers, for some reason, do. That's just the way they roll. Do you believe this story that Bear and Tiger Bachmeyer, with their father and mother, eat dinner sometimes naked as a family?
2: I've got some jokes that could work, but I don't want to get fired.
0: Let me play the audio. Let me play the audio for you, because it's just funny to hear. Go ahead, Dan.
10: That was so cool. I can tell mom looks like she's taking notes there. We should ask Bear about that next time we get a BYU game. But he told us that at the dinners, you know, sometimes they just take their clothes off. And they walk around naked. Are you naked at your dinners, Ghana, with the family? Do I have to answer that? You don't have to answer that, because I don't think anybody listening right now really kind of does that.
11: America, it's up to your imagination.
10: But the Bachmeyers.
2: You know what? No, you know what? I think RG3 got. That's what I
0: think. You think he got?
2: Here's what I think happened.
0: They are a hippie family.
2: I think he's having a conversation with Bear.
0: Yeah.
2: Bear says something about him losing weight.
0: Yeah.
2: Robert's like, why'd you lose weight? He's like, my dad saw me with my shirt off.
0: Yeah.
2: He called me fat. He's like, well, you know, and then Bear makes some joke like, you know, well, at dinner, you know, we just get naked. And so that's why he saw me with my shirt off.
0: Okay. You think he got?
2: I think he got, because I find that so hard to believe, I guess. Yeah, I think he got.
1: Well, gosh, make me have flashbacks.
2: To your childhood?
0: Yeah,
2: dinner at grandma's or what?
0: Wow.
2: Which side of the family?
1: It was Burning Man back in 71.
0: Well, listen, if I would believe that you're getting naked at Burning Man, that's you're eating, you know.
1: Well, we'd sit there on the picnic table. You had to watch out for splinters.
0: I believe anything at Burning Man.
2: You did a live remote at a nude beach one time.
1: I did, but I clothed. Yeah, I don't see this really happening. I can, you know. Yeah, it's a little strange.
0: All I can say, especially...
1: How'd mom look?
2: It's pretty good. Pretty good.
0: I'm just going to say this, depending on what the dinner is, I just hope they set some paper towels down.
2: Yeah. Dude, I'm definitely not doing dinner with Scott naked.
1: Hey, you
2: know, I know what comes out of that.
0: By the way, the Mormons must love this story. At BYU. I know, right, this must be going over.
1: Hey, what? You don't want to be eating a hot bowl of soup with no clothes on.
0: There you go. That's the lesson of life. It's time for the big question of the day. Let's go.
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2: For Wednesday, and he probably would have pulled himself out of the game at some point. I've no doubt that he twisted that ankle at some point. I've been there, and then it swells up on you the next day.
3: Take the shoe off after the game.
2: Yeah. You don't even know that you twist your ankle till the next day. So he probably got something like that. He'll probably be okay. J.K. Dobbins is the weird one, because that's the one that we didn't know what was going on. Then we were told it was cramps, and now on the injury report, it shows up as a hip. That one's a little bit more concerning to me, but my gut tells me the only back that's going to miss the game is R.J. Harvey.
3: Yeah, he doesn't seem like quick getting back. And what did they say about Mims on that report, by the way?
4: A foot injury still. Third preseason game.
3: Yeah, Harvey and Mims you may not see.
4: I'll be very surprised if you see Mims. You never know. I'll be surprised by that.
3: Yeah, I'm not concerned yet. We'll see. Plus, I mean, what's his name? On the practice squad,
4: Cody Schrader, out of Missouri.
3: Come on now.
4: Darling of training camp.
3: Time to shine.
4: Yeah. What did Nate and Andy do? They're all preseason team. All history,
3: Broncos preseason.
4: Cody Schrader has a nice place right there.
3: He earned it from last. If he doesn't play this year, all of a sudden gets in and does what Coleman did last game. And all of a sudden, you're like, whoa, what do we got right here?
4: Hey, Michael Bandy caught touchdowns in real NFL games last year for the Broncos. At least one. Cody Schrader.
3: Well, how about Bidet? Bidet kind of came out. Didn't he start on the practice squad?
4: Bidet's really earned his spot, though. Like, Sean really likes Tyler Bidet.
3: But again, he had a good training camp last year, or games.
4: Well, we didn't even know how to say his name.
3: Started on the practice squad, then all of a sudden starting games.
4: The guy has a killer last name, Batty. B-A-D-I-E, like that is a kind of a kick-ass last name, and he wanted us to call him Bidet, which isn't it's something about ass.
3: Where did that come from?
4: You know, one's kick-ass, the other's, all right, anyways.
3: Okay. Well, isn't he from like French? Louisiana type stuff, bidet.
4: I heard our guy Alex Ryanemi say that he does have a bidet in his house. It's the best thing he has.
3: That would not surprise me.
4: Yes.
3: I mean, if I had to guess, you'd pick one guy on the station.
4: He is clean and mean.
3: Yeah, that would not surprise me.
4: Yeah. Well,
2: I can see Mike Sanford having it also.
4: That's really?
2: True. Yeah, for sure.
4: Okay.
3: I used one when I was in Italy, and they are comforting.
4: Anyways,
2: dry yourself?
4: Carefully. This is what the guy.
2: You just got a wet rear end when you pull the drawers up?
4: Well,
3: you pat it dry. You still got TP.
2: Yeah, but then wouldn't that like
4: ruin it?
2: Like,
4: or you think you'd be better to air dry?
2: Well, I don't know. I'm asking. Why am I asking questions?
4: You seem to have theories about it.
2: I'm asking questions because something seems off about this.
3: Think of a term you've heard a million times, probably, but you haven't used in a while. A blank rag. What do you think that term came from?
2: Well, yeah. So now I'm using a towel. That's gross.
3: A blank rag.
4: Go have dinner with Bear and Tiger.
3: How's it any grosser than the towel that's hanging up at your shower right now that you've
2: I don't used. Use one of those. I use a bar of soap.
3: But you sit there and dry yourself up and tap down and clean up.
2: Oh, well, I've already cleaned myself.
3: Yeah. Well, so have you with the bidet.
2: Yeah, I just don't trust that that really got you clean.
4: Anyways, this is what this guy wanted to change his last name to and insisted upon it. I would just go with Batty. Like, you're a Batty. Anyways, it doesn't matter. You got him, you got Cody Schrader, you got some tryout guys. I think it's a tricky situation for the Broncos, and let's be honest. When J.K. Dobbins made a pinky promise to play 17 games, nobody took that seriously.
3: Except Andy.
4: Well, Andy got the pinky promise itself, and he got a viral moment, and he got the right photograph. And skinny hot Andy was able to have the moment of training camp.
3: Yeah. No, I'm not worried about it yet. Listen, it hit me today. You got to get to the quarter point of the season. That's game 4 or 5. You know, now you got 17. And this is all guesswork. It's all guesswork. We're getting worked up over game one. We just said, going into week 3, throw game one away. Okay.
4: All right. Well, just to go back, everybody was freaking out. You didn't run the ball more. Sean Payton, I said.

0: to him, did you run the ball more? Concerted effort. He said yes. That was a thing. There were 31 passing attempts and 28 rushes compared to the miserable outing against Kansas City.
1: Opened up the boots and everything else more in this game, didn't
0: it? All right. So are you still going to use that same strategy if you're down a couple of your core running backs?
2: So you have to. You have to. Because like I said last week, the formation, running the football is more than actually running the football. It's giving a look that the team thinks you are willing to run the football. So that's about formations. That's about when you're underneath center, when you're in shotgun. You have to continue that so the teams at least have to respect the fact that you might run the football.
0: Even if J.K. Dobbins is healthy and good to go, supposedly, are you going to trust that he really is good to go in this game?
1: Well, I don't think they play him if he's not ready to go.
2: But he pinky promised.
0: He did.
1: I don't care if he plays not. My number for him was 13.
0: You realize that he's put a certain amount of pressure on himself to play kind of no matter what. Like, he's put a little bit of pressure with the pinky promise whole thing.
2: He did. You're not wrong, but it's no different than every single football player. Every single football player feels the pressure to get back out there before.
0: Everybody's going to perhaps fib to the trainers about where they're at.
2: Every single one of us. Yep. I know what you're saying. I just think that it's the same for every dude in that locker room.
0: It's always the same with every athlete. How good are you compared to the next guy based on how injured you are?
2: Yeah, and keep that in mind also. Like, he just saw Jonah Coleman go out there and look pretty good. He's aware that there's a huge segment of the fan base that is already calling for Jonah Coleman to be the starter based off one game of work.
0: It's like Booby in Friday Night Lights taking that shot as a high school kid just to get out there because he wants that scholarship. Man, you'd be better off if you just chilled out a little bit. But everybody wants to be Booby.
2: Well, that's not why Booby did it. What? Booby did it because his coach made him do it.
0: Oh, well.
2: Booby didn't do it for a scholarship. Booby did it because coach made him do it.
0: Booby felt the pressure. Booby succumbed to the pressure.
1: Yep.
0: I'm nervous about it, guys. What can I tell you? And I don't want to see a half-ready J.K. Dobbins out there. That's not what we signed up for. We wanted the guy that was going to get 700 yards in seven
1: again,
0: games, whatever
1: my
0: it was.
1: Number was 13 games. So if you miss this game, I'm okay.
0: I'm okay, too, because
1: he can miss one out of every four games.
0: My hot take on J.K. Dobbins. You went cheap when it came to the running back position.
2: But you didn't.
0: You did.
2: You freaking paid the man.
0: You paid him, and you paid him because he got an offer somewhere else. But you went cheap. $14 million went out to Kansas City. That looks like they got their bang for their buck. HN went from Buccaneers to New Orleans. You went cheap on that cat, and then you got caught with your pants down because J.K. got an offer, and that upped your offer.
1: So is Tampa Bay struggling because they lost their running back?
2: I know what you're saying. You didn't go for the top-flight guy. Agreed.
0: Jacksonville, sorry.
2: But
0: Jacksonville.
2: The thing that really caught my attention in the J.K. Dobbins deal wasn't that they brought him back. I assumed they were going to bring him back because it was going to be cheap. What caught my attention is that you gave him $20 million guaranteed. J.K. Dobbins got 20 guaranteed. It's not that cheap.
0: They got, man. I guess we're getting into some semantics now. I hate semantics arguments, but the Broncos did not go after the top backs with big money.
2: Agreed.
0: They did not do that. They got J.K. Dobbins. I mean, it's.
2: Well, I think what they said is they value our guy in the same neighborhood as these guys.
0: Yeah. So, and which one of us bought that? None of us.
2: Well, I think a lot of people can buy J.K. Dobbins when healthy is in the same category.
0: That's a big what if. That's a big condition.
2: Agreed.
0: I think the Broncos are getting caught on this one. I think it's unlucky that R.J. Harvey, who looks to be really like a high-quality player, has a hamstring injury. Like, that sucks.
2: Well, they're not going to get caught on anything as long as Jonah Coleman can be the dude.
0: I agree.
2: So that's why you drafted him for this reason. Knowing that you have issues with J.K. Dobbins' health, if Jonah Coleman hits, dude, you're good.
0: I wish they made a more aggressive offer to HN, who left Jacksonville. Sorry, not
1: well. Now what we see from Walker, you wish he would have taken that serious.
0: Yes, actually, yes.
1: Yeah,
0: but that'd be a $15 million a year play, and that is just so crazily above board from what they've done. And don't forget, you had to use your first-round pick and a lot of money for Jalen Waddle.
2: I mean, Kenneth Walker has looked worth every single dollar
1: in 2 weeks.
2: And I'm calling him what I've always called him. That dude's got like, he got like 25 yards in one game and 40 in another. You know, like
1: he's more of a dual threat guy though than what Walker is. Walker's good between tackles.
2: If you paid Travis, you're like, yeah, so far early returns ain't looking great.
0: Team's looking pretty good though.
2: I'm just talking about the contract and the value of the player.
0: But a player who's healthy to any degree is better than a player who can't get on the field. Listen, man, I'm not against J.K. Dobbins, but nobody is surprised that this dude has some sort of hip injury. What is popping up is if this is really like a hip thing or some other sort of injury and ain't just cramps.
1: There's certain areas of the body when you start talking about that aren't like quick fixes. And to me, you get a what's the thing they call the hip flexor injury, or you get the what's the bruise you get on the hip?
2: A hip bruise.
1: No, a hip pointer.
2: A bruised hip?
1: Hip pointer. You get something like that. That ain't like, okay, we're going to 3-4 days, you'll be back.
2: Hip pointers suck.
1: Yeah, right? I mean, that's 3-4 weeks, isn't it?
2: Could be.
0: I think that's what we're looking at. And even if J.K. Dobbins is, air quotes, healthy for this Sunday, I'm not buying it. And so I am concerned about this whole thing, man. I'm concerned about it. And we'll see if this plays into how effective the Broncos can be at running the ball, which everybody agrees has got to be a core principle of what they do.
2: Let me just say this, and I'm not turning my back on my roots here. I'm definitely not, nor am I caving on the fact that the Broncos have to run the football, including against the Rams. But here's the good news. Although this is a problem, the Broncos will not beat the Rams because of how they run the football. The only way they beat the Rams is because Bo Nix shows up early.
0: So the key is throwing the ball?
2: No, that's not what I'm saying. The key is Bo Nix showing up early.
0: You don't think they can come from behind against the Rams?
2: It's unlikely. Yeah, it's unlikely.
0: Why is it more unlikely against them than anybody the Broncos have played over the past 2 years?
2: Because the Rams, well, okay, fine. What's unlikely is that this formula continues to repeat itself forever. So let me simplify it
0: and
2: make it less about the Rams. But yes, specifically against the Rams, because it's Matthew Stafford and Sean McVay, and it's an offense that can go toe-to-toe with you. So if you start your comeback, all right, fine, we'll play ball now.
0: Hey, I inherently agree with you. Your luck is going to run out at some point. And making fourth-quarter comebacks, you know, has to end at somewhere along the line. And I frankly think it probably would have ended against the Seahawks in the Super Bowl, in all honesty. But I do think they were better than the Patriots. I think they would have got past them. But if you're here to tell me the Rams are a don't-mess-around team, like the Jags were last year, I'll buy you. I'll buy you on that. I've seen their defense. I've seen what they can do.
2: Well, yeah, if you don't show up early, the problem with the Rams is you could be boat raced by the second half by the time the second half begins.
0: Yeah, I mean, the Giants were out of that game by midway through the third quarter. Sean Payton admitted in the Kansas City game he turned around the fourth quarter and was like, what happened here? And, like, there are points of no returns. Now, listen. How many games are like the Giants where you can put up 30-something points in the fourth quarter? Not many. If any, ever again. I mean, that's how bizarre that game was. And the Rams are like that, too. So inherently, I do agree with you. And the question is, what does it take for the Broncos to get out to a faster start? And if it's not running the ball well, then...
2: No, it is. It is. That's not what I'm saying. I'm not saying the Broncos could give up on the running game. All I'm saying is that's not going to be the reason why they could win. That's going to be a part of the formula, sure.
0: We'll hear from Bo Nix here in a little bit. We'll also get the latest from Dove Valley as practice is wrapping up, and we'll hear what they've got to say. And it's super secret out there at Dove Valley. Very strict guidelines, and we know why. Let's football go coming up, plus another keyword for you to win Avs tickets next.
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6: You like hockey? 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
5: We'll see. You know, it doesn't, you know, he's not making great progress, we'll love to welcome Puka back with open arms, but if not, I got a ton of confidence in the group that we will go with if he doesn't go.
3: Okay, Puka not making great progress. How does the game plan change if Puka Nacua is not in there on Sunday night?
2: Well, it allows you to put all of your time and energy into Devontae Adams, which is obvious, but, you know, that's a huge deal. When you've got two guys on the field like Puka and Devontae Adams, who are you putting on who? If you want to help somebody, who are you helping? And you're probably going to default towards helping against Puka Nacua. You're probably going to default putting your best on the best more often than not. And now you get to put Pat Surtain on Devontae Adams basically the entirety of the game and give Pat Surtain help if needed on Devontae Adams.
6: Future Hall of Famer and a guy that was an MVP candidate 2 years ago, right? I mean, that's how good Nacua is. So, listen, if you're Denver Broncos, you want Nacua to sit on the sideline.
1: Absolutely. By the way, Mike Kliss reporting all Broncos present at practice, including running back Jonah Coleman. So maybe things aren't as dire at the running back position as it once looked. And without Puka Nacua, okay, that boy simplifies things for Pat Surtain, right? We're just sticking Pat Surtain on Devontae Adams and saying, good luck?
2: Well, that's more or less what I was saying there, yeah. You get to put him on there as long as you want, as much as you want.
6: Yeah, you figure out what you're going to do, play some zones. I think you also trust Moss.
1: Well, one of the things that the Rams did to attack the Giants was to use their tight ends, including Terrence Ferguson from Heritage High School and the University of Oregon. And then they got Parkinson, who's that big 6'7 tight end. Are we set up to defend that?
6: No. Do you want to expand on that? You want me to...
1: It's just a simple no?
6: No. Right. When's the last time we've been good defending active tight ends in a football game?
2: Ironically, last year. Last year, we were actually pretty dang good at, for the entirety of the season. Does it feel like a matchup that I love? I don't love our inside linebackers right now to get matched up in those situations.
6: I know last year they ended up putting Surtain on Bowers when you played the Raiders a couple times.
2: Yeah, you can't do that, though, against the Rams. You had that luxury against the Raiders because who did they have?
6: Who else they have, right?
2: Yeah.
1: Dan, next story.
3: Guys, Aaron Donald made his return after a two-year hiatus on Monday Night Football against the Giants. Here is Sean Payton. He was asked this yesterday, kind of an interesting question. What's easier to scheme against, an edge rusher or a defensive tackle like Aaron Donald?
7: Yeah, I mean, is it easy to line someone up and nudge? Or that is not as difficult as like handling this three technique that can line up either way. And then when they cover the center, you know, you're one-on-one. So, you know, a player like him can be more challenging, not only because of his skill set, but where he's aligned.
3: All right, a couple things here. What did you guys see from Aaron Donald on Monday Night Football in his return? And Tyler, I know it wasn't position on position, but you did go up against Aaron Donald in your career. What makes Aaron Donald so difficult to deal with?
2: Yeah, I went up against him many times, and other guys that were like him that came before him, not quite the same, but Ndamukong Suh was a guy that played on the inside that you would game plan around, and then Aaron Donald came around. And gosh dang it, Jarrell Casey out there in Tennessee, he was one of those guys. You know, Sean's not wrong. So the reason why tackles get the most help, why you send the slide to help tackles, is because their job is the hardest, and they're usually going up against the best pass rusher on the team, right? But theoretically, it's far easier to help a tackle. You can send the slide to him. You can chip out of the backfield. You can line up a tight end, whether he's staying in protection or not, and corral the edge rusher. You know, there's a lot of things that you could do, but on the inside, it gets more limited. And when we played Aaron Donald, the challenge then became, Well, the tackle's job is really hard. Regardless of who he's playing, it's the hardest job on the line. And now we can't send the slide to him. When we send the slide, we're really sending the slide to Aaron Donald on the interior, which is going to man up that tackle outside all night long, because tackles are usually thinking the guard is coming with them. I've got inside presence. I can invite this guy inside. You can't do that when you've got guys like Aaron Donald.
6: I think it's going to be fun. You know, it's funny because a lot of people just looked at his numbers in game one and say, well, he didn't do anything. And then we had Leggy on yesterday, who went back and watched film, said he was fantastic, having not played football for 2 years. So, listen, you can look at it two ways. He had 2 years to sit there on the beach and drink beer, and there was videos a year or so ago. I mean, he looked in pretty good shape a year ago. He got healthy. I mean, he didn't retire like after 14 years. He wasn't like super long in the tooth after he retired. We got 10 years in, I think.
2: Yep.
6: So now he's got 2 years in of resting those legs on a team that thinks they can win a championship. Why not? And going to make what, 20? Is he making 20 or 25 million?
2: Something like that.
6: Pretty good get out of retirement job.
1: Next story, Dan.
3: All right, guys. Fair or unfair question here from unfair. A member of the Chargers media. Let's hear Justin Herbert going back and forth with a little pipsqueak. Chargers reporter here in LA.
8: I guess I'm just kind of confused as what you refer to as vocal leadership.
9: Sometimes when you have this kind of start, like an 0-2 record on the team, is expected to do a lot better. Players going to other players to talk things out, sometimes that helps, you know, guys that I'm sure look up to.
8: I think that happens regardless. I think our team is so close, and so I don't think there's a lack of vocal leadership at all. So I think I'm going to stop you right there and say that it's very present. We've got great leadership on this team, and I trust those guys in that locker room. And so I don't think anyone is panicked or worried, because that's not going to do us any good. It's moving on to the next play and understand that we're close. We've made mistakes. How do we fix them, and how do we move on?
3: Okay, what do you make of the exchange there?
1: I love it, guys, and
3: what have you made of Justin Herbert through the first 2 weeks? Like, where are you guys at with Justin Herbert as far as his status in the NFL as a starting quarterback?
1: Well, first of all, this is how the implosion, this is it. This is how it gets triggered. This is what happens. You're questioning, like, leadership and how you do things. These are the signs of a bad football team. Those are questions that are never asked about quarterbacks from winning teams or things when things are going well.
2: Well, that question was about Justin himself. I didn't quite understand it.
1: Yeah.
2: Okay.
1: Because
6: was the knock on him coming out of college.
1: Absolutely. And he's sensitive to it because he knows what the criticism of him is.
6: Right.
1: It's him as a person. We know that Justin Herbert is more of an introvert than an extrovert. We've talked all about it. People have talked about it since college. It's not a mystery. And maybe it's not a big deal if things are going right. But as soon as things start going wrong, look at what we did with the Avalanche when Gabe wasn't around. We questioned leadership. Who's leading this? Who's leading that? How's Nathan doing here? How's Cale doing there? We did the same exact thing. Yep. Nikola Jokic, one thing he's got to be able to do is be a better verbal leader. We heard that from Micah Malone. We heard that from other people as well. Now, if you have the right people in the locker room and you're winning, nobody gives a crap. But when things start going poorly, this is exactly what happens. So I love it from the fact I don't want the Chargers to win another game all year. I'm not a Chargers fan. Obviously, I want them to lose.
6: I went back and watched some of the high and low lights of that game. Herbert's had two picks. Second pick was terrible throw, terrible decision. First pick, guy had it in his hands, pops up. He deflects it a second time, right back up to the defensive back. Quarterback gets the interception. That ain't on the quarterback. That was a good throw that the guy went right through his hands, pops in the air. So how's he playing? We'll see. You know, Bo has three or four more completions in that first week against Kansas City. He better. And there was three or four drops. He looked a little better in that game? Probably.
2: I think you guys nailed it. I mean, these are all signs of things that are going to be discussed and asked about good football, bad football teams. When Justin Herbert's winning games, nobody's asking these questions. So, listen, keep the implosion going, I guess.
1: 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Kickoff is at 7 on AM 950. 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
3: Guys, finally, we've got Thursday night football coming up tonight. It's the Packers hosting the Atlanta Falcons. Michael Penix Jr. is set to make his return as the starting quarterback of the Atlanta Falcons. Guys, how many games do you think the Falcons need to see out of Michael Penix to determine if he is their solution at the quarterback position for the Falcons? And is this the final domino to fall from the 2024 quarterback class in Michael Penix?
1: In fairness to him, probably 17, a full season, or close enough. I don't know how you really get a fair assessment out of any guy unless you give them a significant amount of time. Now, that's been hampered by his injuries throughout these, you know, couple of years, but still, if you want to be fair to the guy, you got to give him a significant chunk of time. I don't know if he's going to get it, but that's what I think he needs.
2: Well, he's actually falling into a second chance. The organization already made their opinion. They already decided what they thought about Michael Penix the day that they brought in Tua. And then Tua just sucked at football, had some injuries, and now here we are. Michael Penix, the path has been cleared for him to play the rest of the season. So Michael Penix is getting a second life here. He's getting a second opportunity. But it's more challenging to change an opinion the second time around. So he really has to play good football.
1: All right. So the question was how many games? I'd say.
2: Well, he's going to get the rest of the season.
1: Oh, all right. Well, I think that's fair.
2: He will, because there's not another option. I mean, they just benched the other option that was playing.
6: Now, was that an ACL that he tore last year too?
3: That's right. Yep.
6: So he started 9 games last year when he tore his ACL. 3-6. I mean, Atlanta was horrible. Been horrible. See the answer? I don't know.
1: They're in a bad spot. Quarterback is in a bad spot.
6: Quarterback and coach get blamed for more crap and get more credit than they probably deserve on both ends of the spectrum. I was thinking about this. We were talking about Herbert a while ago. All of a sudden, everybody's darling to start the season. Now he can't play. And you're like, I mean, eventually you got to look at franchises too. You know, who do they got around, you know, Michael Penix to help him? How's that offensive line? What did I teach you? How many different staffs is in 2 years now going on to his third? Is he on his second or third head coach? At least second offensive coordinator.
1: It's a mess.
6: It's a mess. Justin Herbert, we just talked about, he's going to his seventh year. It's his fifth offensive coordinator.
1: Mm-hmm.
6: What do you want from these guys? And when does eventually the organizations, you start looking at the organization and go, what the hell are you guys doing? I mean, the Rockies, I mean, we could sit there and say the Rockies got suck players. And I know they made a big move to put some people in the front office that are baseball people. But for after how many years, it ain't just the players suck. They are who they are. You signed them. When are we going to look at the people that signed them? When are we going to look at the people that developed them? Who are we going to look at the people that coached them? Why is it always the player?
1: You're making me look up the score.
2: Because sometimes it comes down to the guy.
6: It was 8-0, bottom three.
1: It's 10-1, bottom four.
6: Oh, there you go.
1: They're about to be swept by the Diamondbacks. They're going to be the 102.
6: How's Arenado? Is he playing?
1: He's been killing it. He came a triple short of a cycle a couple days ago.
3: I believe he had a home run today.
1: Yeah, no, he's been.
6: You got another home run today?
1: He's been destroying the Rockies.
6: A Rocky thing to do would be to bring him back for his heydays.
2: Yeah, it would.
6: To bring him back for his farewell tour.
1: What is Nolan doing today? He's 2-for-3 with 2 RBI with a home run. There you go, Dan. You got it. He got a home run. He got a home run 2 days ago. And it almost hit for the cycle. He's killing it. Dude, 102. They'll be the 102 Rockies. Well, the game's going to take forever because they're getting killed. But this is it. This is the last home game of the year. At fourth inning, how long has this game been going? So not only
6: an hour and 39 minutes.
1: Yeah, this is a slow, painful death here today.
6: This is a 1 o'clock start. It's 2:39.
1: Oh, this is brutally long right now. So not only are they going to lose, they're going to get humiliated. They're going to throw a position player as a pitcher, probably.
6: You know, the Rockies are listening to this show in the dugout going, hey, I think D-Mac missed a break again.
1: I'm right on it right now. Thanks for keeping me in check. We'll have leftovers coming up. Nate and Andy. 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
24: 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Southbound Santa Fe after Hudson Gardens, an accident there not causing a big problem. Volume slowing now, northbound I-25 between Lincoln and Alameda, running at about 15 miles an hour. The Crispy Chicken Crunchwrap Slider is back, this time with Hidden Valley Diablo Ranch inside. 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
1: Way to go to Jim Jennings. 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That's where I was for the World Cup final. It was packed. Absolutely packed. So, Old Town Tavern, great to have you back there. All right, time for leftovers, boys. Let's...
28: You think we forgot about that?
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1: Again, leftovers, anything that's on your mind, boys? Anything that you've got on your radar?
6: I had a bad experience last night.
1: Okay.
6: We really did. What happened, Scott?
1: Okay.
6: Warden sick.
1: Uh-huh.
6: Picked up the junior warden from soccer. We're driving back. I'm thinking, no dinner. It's dad's dinner, so what do you do? Stop somewhere.
36: Sure.
6: Drive through. She wanted a little ice cream. You know, initially, we're pulled off, got off on Broadway, and I went, hey, there's a Wendy's. We can get dinner, and they have a Frosty.
36: Sounds great. Dinner and dessert.
6: She's very simple. She likes vanilla Frosties. So I get up there, and I'm thinking, what do I want? I talked to Warren. Warren said she wanted this. So I ordered Warren's first. All thing good. The lady taking my order sounds different. And then I take a Baconator, and then all of a sudden, the lady interrupts me. And I go, what are you? Oh. They have AI order takers.
36: You know what? That sounds great to me. That sounds fantastic. That sounds so much better.
6: It was the worst thing that's ever happened to me.
36: No, I don't know. That sounds so much better. Like I think it's going to be so much simpler.
6: I want a Baconator.
36: No miscommunication.
6: Oh, it's all miscommunication.
36: Yeah, give it like 3 weeks. It's going to get better.
6: But I pull up there, the lady had to redo my whole order anyway, and I said, a lot of issue with it? She goes, yeah, Here's a few issues.
36: My no dumb question when it comes to drive-throughs: are we doing?
1: We're not.
6: Why is the music on?
1: Leftover stories.
36: I heard the music. Well, we get a sponsor. I was like, I guess I'm gonna do NDQs again. But my no dumb question when it comes to drive-throughs: in today's day, with the technology that we've got, why do they have the world's worst speakers and the world's worst microphones? Right. It feels like I'm working off a speaker that was made in like 1970.
6: Well, listen. They've gone, Wendy's there on Broadway have gone from, I don't want to say Wendy's, they might be a sponsor someday. Let's call them Brenda's.
1: Sure.
6: Yeah. They got AI and they interrupt you. They don't let you finish. And then you try to stop and then they stop and they go, order any time. Well, long story short, I wanted a Baconator.
1: Okay.
6: Number, it's a number two. And I said, can I get a number two large? You have two options. No, you don't. You have Baconator or Junior Baconator. I didn't say I want a Junior Baconator. I said I want a Baconator. Long story short, they put three. I had three. I get up to the window. I got three.
36: That sounds great.
6: I don't need three double Baconators. I don't need three large fries. I don't need three Diet Cokes.
36: Well, how many did you eat?
6: Well, I told them. I said, this ain't an order. I was panicking a little bit. I said, well, guess what they don't have yet? The moolah. I can still drive off.
1: You're in the power position.
6: I'm in the power position.
1: Yeah.
6: Anyway, it's just weird to me. We have now AI taking another human's job, by the way, taking orders at this drive-thru. Somebody want to go by there. Maybe it's kind of cool. Maybe you get used to it.
1: You saw the speaking of AI stuff, the Waymo vehicle that drove through a farmer's market.
6: Well, I see the Waymo when I used to go to San Francisco.
1: Yeah. Well, they're here in Colorado now,
6: and
1: one of them drove through a farmer's market the other day because these are streets that normally are not occupied by stands of fruit and vegetables and homemade crafts. So
6: I was just dropping somebody off. Didn't tell the Waymo that we have a farmer's market going on this street.
1: Now it didn't plow.
6: It just plowed through.
1: It did not plow. It did not plow through the farmer's market. It was very slow as it kind of, went through the road, but there was no stopping
6: Was it pushing things to the side?
36: Yeah, you guys ever seen speed?
1: No, it was not. It was not like that. It was as if it was the Waymo, the AI, was perusing the farmer's market. It was like,
6: do we have video of that?
1: Yeah. Look it up. It happened here in Colorado.
6: Somebody's just sitting in the back seat.
1: Nobody was there. Nobody was in the vehicle at all.
6: Yeah.
1: Zero people were in the.
6: Just say that right there. Nothing could go wrong. Absolutely nothing.
1: We do have good news for one of our people who start as a local broadcaster. Taylor McGregor has, she started out here with Rocky's Kelly McGregor's daughter.
6: Yep.
1: She went on to the Cubs, which, first of all, wow, okay, that's pretty cool. You're going to Chicago, Cubs, that's a big deal.
6: Yep.
1: She is leaving the Cubs for ESPN. So Taylor McGregor, I don't know if you know her or not, but she made an announcement that she is leaving the Cubs to go to ESPN, so good for her.
36: Good for her.
1: Congratulations, Taylor McGregor.
36: Did you guys see the story on, so the president is attending the Texas versus UT game, right? And apparently...
6: Texas versus UT?
36: Tennessee.
6: Oh, Tennessee.
1: Sorry.
36: Yeah, I didn't say that well. Apparently, so if the president gets up at any point during the game to go to the bathroom, got to go take a leak.
6: Yeah.
36: They cut off all communications on the field. So you cannot communicate to the coaches, can't communicate to coaches. Coaches can't communicate to players. So at any point in the game, if the president gets up and leaves his seat, communications are done on that field. They go dark.
6: That's why you strap on the piddle paddle.
1: The what?
6: The piddle paddle.
1: A diaper? Is that what you mean?
6: No, it's a little tube with a little bag, and it's a piddle paddle.
1: You just want the president to throw one of them on so he doesn't have to move around?
6: That would inconvenience other people. Why?
36: Yeah, well. There you go.
1: Seems like an easy solution.
6: Should be a good game. 1-7, right? 1-7.
1: Yep. Yes.
6: Follows just what 2 weeks ago... Ohio State and Texas.
1: It was 1-4, I believe, that day.
36: Great game. Tennessee's lower than that, but it is a big game.
6: Pretty big game. Pretty fun.
1: Is Arch Manning the truth?
6: I here's what I'm going to say about that. I think he's a good college quarterback. And I think it's almost too bad and unfair because he's had two uncles and a grandfather who are in Hall of Fames or going to be in Hall of Fames. Jerseys hanging in rafters.
1: Too much pressure, you mean?
6: I think it's horrible. I think it's a tough expectation to say you're going to be better than Eli, Peyton, or Archie.
36: Of course.
6: I think that's tough, man. That's a tough legacy right there. That's a tough legacy. Now, that's a football family. I tell you what, if he's for real and he becomes a legit kid and he does it in a place like Texas.
1: He looks like
36: he's for real.
6: They are a royalty if they aren't already. They are. Manning family is complete and utter royalty in football.
1: To his credit, I don't think I've seen him take any shortcuts, though. Like, he went to a challenging place where he had to, you know, sit the bench basically for a couple years. Not just 1 year, a couple years. He's using all 4 years of his eligibility, I think. I don't think he redshirted, did he, his freshman year?
6: Freshman redshirt.
1: But he's played, like, for 4 years. He didn't try to go out early. He didn't go somewhere where, like, they were handing things just to him. There are high expectations there. So it feels to me like he's taken all the right rungs of the ladder to handle it. You know, because, you know, there are a lot of other places he could have gone where things would have just really been like, here you go. You know, there wouldn't have been much of a challenge for him whatsoever. I like him, man. I like his personality. I like how he plays. I find myself rooting for Arch Manning, for sure.
36: He basically went Marshawn Lynch this week after the deal last week with AI video. Now he's given one or two word responses in his pressers.
1: Well, you learn that too, right? Like all of it's probably a good thing for him in the future. And
36: I don't blame him.
1: I don't blame him either. Just, you know, you keep your.
6: It's gonna be tough to do there though, especially if they keep winning. He's still number one.
1: Well, I mean, that's the attention he gets, and he's gotten for a long time.
6: There's more media now because everybody with their cell phone now is thanks to a media member, right? But is it any more real attention comparable speaking to when Peyton's decided to go, I'm going to go to Tennessee, or when Eli said, I'm going to go follow Dad at Ole Miss?
36: Probably not.
6: Those two guys seemed to, in college, handle that pressure pretty good too, didn't they?
1: It's KKSE-FM HD1, Broomfield, Denver, Boulder. The Broncos running game, as far as we can tell from reports coming out of Dove Valley, and if there's more, we'll report on, especially with Nate and Andy coming up here. But from what we can tell, the Broncos running backs were all present, at least for the practice, and perhaps it's not as bad as it looked with three running backs on the injury report. How concerned are you right now, as we get into Nate and Andy, about the Broncos running game going into the Rams game?
36: Well, I'd prefer to not have multiple running backs on the injury report, that's for sure. That is concerning. And, you know, even if you get them out there healthy-ish, you just worry, are you a play away? But the good news is I think both guys are going to play. I think Dobbins will play. Coleman should play. The only guy I'm unsure of playing would be R.J. Harvey.
1: Okay. So not as scary as it once was, and looking better today.
36: I've seen more bleak situations for sure.
1: All right. So that's good. Other than that, how do you think the Broncos right now are set up against the Rams?
36: I think they can be competitive. It's a game that feels unlikely to win on paper, and yet when you've got a defense that shows up the way the Broncos defense usually does, you've got every chance. What is going on? What is happening right now?
6: There's a dude waiting on the microwave. Scotty found
0: the worst person to think it was Nate.
6: There's a dude waiting at the microwave that
0: really mad that he thought that was him.
6: And all I got is his back, and he's...
0: That is not a fake face.
6: All I got is the back, and he's staring at the microwave. Okay.
1: Who was it?
6: I don't know.
1: Really? We have somebody... What, Sal?
6: No, some dude. Some cool dude story, about 5'11". About a buck 68,
1: Where does this get insulting?
6: What do you weigh?
2: Yeah, you're in the neighborhood. Yeah, you got it.
1: Yeah, it sounds.
2: You're right there.
1: What's the insult?
2: Number one, I don't wear shorts to work.
6: But he was wearing kind of a plaidy shirt.
2: Well, I wear plaid. Like it is a pattern that I will wear from time to time. But
6: I don't know if I have ever seen you in shorts here.
2: I don't wear shorts to work. I'm a pants at work kind of guy.
6: Well, that's why I was staring at him. Like, oh, because I'm thinking, what the hell is Nate wearing today?
2: Yeah.
6: You know?
1: The insult was shorts at work.
6: Shorts at work. You fixed food at microwave?
2: I've literally never used the work microwave either.
3: Really?
2: Yeah.
3: There's just people you don't want to get mistaken
1: I'm
3: for.
1: I'm trying to figure out how there's somebody that works here that uses the microwave that you don't know.
3: There's part timers.
6: Oh, no, I know.
1: I mean, that's.
6: Listen, our business is sports. How many guys' names do I know in sports?
1: Yeah, I know, but if somebody's using the microwave, that seems like an intrusion.
6: He's on air back on one of them other two bases down there.
1: You know, all right. So what do we need to do a little?
3: Do you not remember when we were all at KOA and random people would just all of a sudden, who's that? That's a news reporter. Really? You sure? How many times? Not once a week.
1: No, I definitely understand. A
3: couple times a month.
1: I don't know who the F you are walking up and down the hall. I get that.
2: I tell you what's happening.
1: I'm just saying using the microwave is like somebody who feels like they, you know, are
2: what's
1: here.
2: What's happening here is we're all telling on ourselves for not going to the staff meetings is what's happening.
6: Well, no, that person doesn't go to the staff meetings because I've been to a couple. I've been to a couple, and I realize about 15, 20 minutes in, what the hell am I doing here?
3: The bottom line is this. Listen, Nate's not mad about
1: really
3: the shorts
1: anymore,
3: thing.
1: So.
3: Nate's not even mad about the microwave thing.
1: What's he mad about?
3: There's just a certain person you don't want to get mistaken for.
1: No.
3: You know what? How about I put it to you this way?
1: I get that all the time.
6: I don't know about history.
3: I don't know.
6: Seriously.
2: Remember when DMAC used to be on a Southwest Airlines commercial?
1: Yeah, I know. Listen, and I know exactly what you're talking about. Every comparison to me makes me realize how ugly I truly am. I get it. You want to know how ugly?
3: I know I'm ugly. There's not a person in the world that I've met that isn't afraid to go, you got a real face for it.

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2: Comparing him to you?
3: He was a quarterback at the University of Houston for 7 years. Again.
2: Hey, Andy, guess what? People compare me to Jarrett Stidham all the time. What an insult.
3: No, 6'3".
2: No kidding, they don't. I'm just trying to use an app. All right, never mind.
3: Yes.
4: I mean, Case Keenum would be
5: that. Mark Stout right there. You just sort of shut it all down,
2: Andy,
5: Mark Stout style.
2: Comparison. Andy, what celebrity would you compare yourself to?
4: Me?
2: He's comparing himself to NFL quarterbacks.
4: Sloth from Goonies.
3: I get Brad Stevens too.
4: I did have a pretty bad.
2: Brad Stevens, another good looking guy.
3: Brad Stevens, another nothing face white guy. Yes,
4: Brad Stevens. I had people when I was playing in the league and come up to me and talk to me and thought I was Larry Bird.
5: Shut up.
3: I can see that.
5: Yeah. What?
3: Tall white guy.
2: He's tall white
5: guy. You never had red hair.
2: No,
4: he didn't have red hair.
3: Larry had blonde hair.
4: When did you get color TV?
3: Yeah.
4: Well, I didn't get Larry ESPN, so I paid for
2: Bird,
4: in college.
2: Bird and Hastings actually had a kind of a similar build at certain points.
3: Our old co-worker, Dan Fellman, told me one time he had a four-minute conversation with somebody at the airport before he realized it wasn't me.
4: Oh, my gosh.
3: I kid you not.
4: That's a good one.
3: Nothing-faced white guys were everywhere.
4: Hey, you know what? I saw you and Larry Bird together on the court. Oh, no, one on the court. You were behind him on the bench going...
2: Oh, I
4: remember that card.
2: Shots
4: he
2: fired.
4: Showed me the card.
2: Shots fired.
3: Is that wrong with being a backup of Larry Bird?
4: I thought he did the humor on your show.
5: Is that an attempt?
4: Did you not?
5: I don't know. Go fix a toilet.
4: I did. Hey, tell this story right here.
3: Andy did toilet repair.
5: So, yeah, we did not get into our podcast last night.
4: Debbie and I are doing podcasts.
2: They're ready for
4: tomorrow.
3: Yeah.
4: They know. So he calls me at 8:39. Podcast scheduled for
2: 9 o'clock. Yeah, everybody knows that.
4: I'm heading to Home Depot to pick a thing, and he starts explaining the valve, the lower valve. It was whistling.
5: Goes, it was 8 o'clock.
4: And I can't hear this whole time.
5: The whole thing was going.
4: And he's got a door he could close. But
5: I understand how loud the thing was.
2: Was it flooding?
4: No.
5: The toilet was running.
2: So hold on. It was annoying.
4: Annoying.
2: So it wasn't an emergency.
5: I wasn't sure. Let's just say that I tried turning it off and nothing was turning off.
4: Anyway, he goes, oh, I got to get this little plastic thing. And, you know, I get on YouTube. I said, sounds like it'd just be easy. Why don't you just replace the whole valve? That way you know everything works. Blah, blah, blah. Oh, I got this plastic. Well, he goes and plays plastic thing. It helped. But it still was broken this morning when we're talking. Yeah, now I'm going to go pick a valve. I said, I told you to go pick up a valve. I said, yeah, but I was watching YouTube. And plus, that little plastic thing only cost $3.
5: Hey, guess what? The plastic thing beat it. I just had to fix the other side's little rubber, whatever that thing is. What did I tell you I was buying there earlier, Nate? Yeah.
4: Wait, is this a rubber washer?
5: The washer. And by the way, you fall asleep for the start of the podcast. I want to hear nothing out of you.
2: What's the point of this story? Why you didn't do a podcast?
4: We don't do a podcast.
5: He's just mad at me.
4: He's mad,
5: I brought up the car.
4: Cancels a podcast because you got to fix a toilet and he didn't even fix it.
3: Andy has a broken toilet. I look like a guy that wears
4: shorts
3: to work.
4: But it's 8:39.
2: I wear shorts to work.
4: Hey, what time did you get off the show? 6?
5: Someone's
3: last
5: at
3: night?
5: The kitchen.
4: So at 8:39, you decide, I'm going to fix a toilet 21 minutes before the podcast starts?
5: If you really want to get into it, I ain't letting something with running water just go, I'll just do it. I'll see if it floods. What the hell? It's just water.
2: You allowed it all day.
5: No, I didn't.
2: That's Scott's point.
5: It was not going. Again, I kept walking back and forth as I was making some great Southern Steer pork chops.
3: Nice library.
5: I was like, where the hell is the water running? Because I could hear it in the pipes. And finally I figured out it's this stupid toilet. So I got the thing. That didn't work.
4: What it was is his ADHD caught up to him.
5: No.
4: And so I could just hear it. I could hear voices. But 8:39.
5: Oh, my God.
4: 8:39. The show's over at 6.
5: So you're okay. You know water's running somewhere where it shouldn't be. You're just like, see what happens.
4: Hold on.
5: Let's find out.
4: No, did you have a leak anywhere?
5: No, I didn't, but I'm not smart enough to know that. Look, not all of us had a dad. She was had to do stuff. Sorry, you had a dad. Scotty, how you feel about that? Some of us had to figure it out through YouTube. Guess who's my dad? YouTube. My dad taught me how to watch.

0: Mysterio. He didn't know jack about fixing a stupid what? Anything plumbing related. Andy. You know what I wanted to call? That guy, but I was worried I was going to wake him up. He knows everything about plumbing.
1: I don't know that much about plumbing.
2: And Andy, what did your dad teach you?
0: I just told you, wiring a stereo.
3: Oh, all right.
0: You weren't, hey, man. Hey, not just me. Not just me. That's Spring, see? Spring, did you hear that?
3: No, he didn't.
2: He didn't hear it.
0: I'm off the hook. Da da da da da da da da da.
1: First off, I hate plumbing.
0: I know you do.
1: Plumbing sucks.
0: But see,
1: but I know how to do a little bit of it.
0: You know, I told Nate, I go, how screwed am I and do I need to not come? And he's like, I think you'd be fine.
1: Yeah.
0: And that's how I knew.
1: You just had a quick part you had to replace. You're good to go. Welcome into the show, everybody, by the way.
0: But it's your Thursday dad afternoon. Knows how to do that stuff.
1: He does, yes. My dad is...
0: You come from a good family. Well, I mean, look, I don't mean it that way. I was not taught that stuff.
1: I FaceTime my dad and just point the camera at things.
0: What's
1: and he's just
0: this?
1: Like, all right, here you go.
0: You know what I will say? Shout out to Home Depot guy with the white beard. He didn't have a name tag.
1: Okay.
0: But he knew.
1: Was
0: he
1: it
0: walked
1: Scott?
0: Up on me today.
1: Uh-huh.
0: He did look like Scott a bit,
1: yeah.
0: But he's a little fuller. It wasn't so, pubic-y. so, yeah.
1: Is that a word?
0: Yeah, it's, no, it was funny because it is now. He walked up, he could just tell, he's like, what you looking for? So I told him, because there's, you know, we have to belabor the point. I was just looking for the shark bite thing. Anybody that's done plumbing, I have done shark bite to fix my sprinklers. Because one side just clamps onto the pipe, and it's really good about making sure you don't leak, right?
1: Yeah.
0: Because I've done that. So he's like, yeah, not over here. Let's go over here. He didn't even have to ask. He's like, why don't you take this little hose, too, for the... We're underneath the toilet. Let's make sure you got this hose, too. And so, you know, he actually knew what was going on. So
1: when they're in this day and age, if you can get anybody that is at least semi-knowledgeable to assist you at a hardware store, it's a freaking
0: That's
1: miracle.
0: Why I wanted to shout the guy out.
1: Yeah.
0: Man. Now, again, I ended up getting just this little washer because once I got the part, I wasn't going to solder. I didn't want to cut the pipes. So I was like, you know what? I think I can just replace this washer.
1: Yeah. Hey.
0: And you know what?
1: It's oftentimes a very simple fix.
0: There it is.
1: We're going to talk to Tim Booth of the Seattle Times coming up here at 3:20. Tim's going to he's our boots on the ground in Seattle. He's going to tell us what's going on with Mike McDonough, what the fallout is going to be.
0: Boy, fallout was not the word I thought you were going to. I got a little scared.
4: I don't know what the heck.
1: Of Bensinger putting the clip out of McDonald telling the story.
0: Okay, Bensinger, for those that missed it, Bensinger, I don't know what he did, but Bensinger did whatever he did at the end.
1: Yeah. Bensinger came out and said, well, I sent it to them for review, and they didn't do anything. They didn't say anything to me, so I put it out, and then I got an angry phone call, so I took it down. Which, again, if I'm Bensinger, I would look at the Seahawks, and I would go, you're SOL. I sent you the show. You knew this. This was there for your review, and when you didn't say anything, that was the tacit approval for me to put this out there. However, and this is what I said yesterday on the show, once Graham Bensinger weighed in, Andy, was like, the fact that he took it down, even though the internet had already captured it and put it out there, but the fact that he took it down tells me that perhaps he's not being completely forthright that...
0: Because it wasn't on the record! It wasn't on the record. Here is my problem. And you and I can attest to this better. Anybody in this building that does what we do for a living... There is on the record and there's off the record. And you know, we'd love to bring you guys, the listening audience, guys and gals, you would enjoy probably as much the breaks as you would the show
1: yeah.
0: a lot of time. And that goes for every show in this place.
1: Yeah.
0: And probably every show in town in radio.
1: Mm-hmm.
0: You'd probably love to hear what some of the anchors talk about on TV news
1: yeah.
0: in the breaks. Okay? It's people kind of being real and a little bit let, you know, with their... No, you can't not see him.
1: Poor guy's just catching strays
0: he's
1: over
0: got
1: here.
0: No, he's got no idea what's going on. He's fine. We don't put the Twitter camera on him. But no, seriously, that was not on the record. He knew it was not on the record. I don't care anything about, well, we show the behind the scenes sometimes.
1: Yeah.
0: That was a sensitive story. You knew it. He trusted you to tell it. And you know what you're supposed to do with that? Just so people know. I hear a story like that, and at least for me, I won't speak for you. And it tells me there might be a thing between Sean Payton and Mike McDonald. We'll see if something gets interesting in that game in a couple of weeks. And I'm not going to tell everybody that, but if I get asked, you think these two coaches going to know? I kind of know the history.
1: Nothing about that story suggested this is for public consumption.
0: Yeah, put this on the show.
1: And he knew. And again, like, if you do want to include, like, a kitschy little, hey, here's some behind-the-scenes repartee or whatever. Here's this guy complaining about the coffee or whatever it is.
0: Right.
1: Like, then by all means, have at it. But like it's got to be crystal clear. This is what we're putting out there.
0: You know what?
1: And the part where he took it down tells me that he knew. He knew he shouldn't have put it on there, which he said.
0: That is, if you we're not fans of you. You don't get to edit everything we're about to put out there, especially if we did it with my opening and closing the segment, and it's obvious this is the show.
1: Yeah.
0: But that said, if I'm going to do behind the scenes stuff that you're maybe not. That is something I'd go, hey, man, we're going to throw this up there. You cool with that?
1: Oh, absolutely.
0: You know what I mean?
1: Which, again, he claims he sent to the Seahawks, which if he did, then it's the job of somebody in Seahawks PR to catch. But we don't know what's right and what isn't, so we're going to try and find out up in Seattle. The last thing that I just found humorous, and I realized this when I was driving home last night and just kind of thinking about the scope of the whole story, is Mike McDonald's apologizing. Graham Bensinger is apologizing. You know who the one guy that isn't? Sean Payton. And what's so funny is this all only happened because Sean was being an irrational red ass who just likes to yell at people.
0: Who called shooting and not listening.
1: Right.
0: Or what did he say? Isn't that what he said?
1: It was shooting first.
0: And then looking around later.
1: Right. And it's, I heard Tom Pelissero today say something along the lines of, this isn't a big deal around the league, and because... Like, it's not a big deal amongst people around the league because, as he put it, if you've done this long enough, you've been on the business end of a Sean Payton butt-chewing before.
0: Yeah.
1: Everybody's used to this. I think guys around the league heard this and it's like, yeah, it sounds like Sean.
0: We like to say you don't get fired. You're not in. You haven't worked in radio until you get fired. You apparently haven't been in the NFL until Sean Payton has got all red and angry at you.
1: And what's so funny about it is Sean even had to admit that the Broncos changed their training camp policies because of what happened. So this whole thing was actually a net positive learning experience for Sean Payton.
0: That's why he called up yelling. He was like, "You got a spy. What do you mean my stuff's on the... That's not, you know he's Broncos. That's bull. I don't believe you. That's bull."
1: Yeah.
0: And then some guy, Patrick Smith, had to walk in there and go, "Whole coach, actually."
1: Yeah. Yeah.
0: Coach, I know you're not familiar with how Bronco fans roll to camp. They love to put highlights from the day up.
1: Bronco,
0: guess what? They love this team.
1: Broncos PR staff and security, they were then on the business end of a Sean Payton talking after this whole
0: Patrick
1: thing.
0: Patrick, look at our guy Tyler Gores, who's helped us out a bunch. You go, Tyler, you got to go tell him.
1: Just rock, paper, scissors.
0: Yeah.
1: That's what I'd look at Patrick and I'd go, you have the bigger office.
0: Welcome to the Broncos.
1: Yeah.
0: They told Jordan Beasley, you got to go. I'm leaving. That's when he quit. I'm out. No, I found another job.
1: You know that parking spot you got?
0: Yeah.
1: You know that salary they give you, man?
0: Yeah. That's yours.
1: Go earn it right now. You're about to live the fun life. It's the Craig and the Lindahl Show. We go to Seattle next.
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0: Guys, Andy Lindahl for the Rocky Mountain Men's Clinic. 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How have they been lately? 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

0: It is an Avalanche ticket Thursday. The Avs are back in under a week. And we got a full season of great nights at Ball Arena ahead, including one of the most meaningful nights of the year. 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All right, let's go to the Zoom right now. 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Very pleased to be joined right now by Tim Booth, Seattle Times sports reporter. Tim, welcome to the show. How you doing, man?
1: I'm doing good. How are you guys doing today?
0: We're doing great. Tim, it's funny. I was just joking with my co-host there before the break that something that amuses me about this whole Sean Payton, Mike McDonald, Graham Bensinger saga is that yesterday McDonald stands in front of Seattle media and is contrite and never wanted it out there. And then Bensinger puts out his statement via social media, and it's a misunderstanding, and once I was told it was not supposed to be out there, I removed it.
2: And even though I was well aware, once I put it out there, someone would capture it and it would never go away.
0: Exactly. And then there's Sean Payton, the guy that started all of this by calling up Mike McDonald and chewing him out, or actually calling Snyder. John Schneider, yeah. and reaming him a new one. And Sean's just up there yesterday just looking great in all of this. Like, no apology from Sean Payton or anything else. Tim, you guys are talking about this up in Seattle. What is the reaction there towards how all of this went down?
1: Like a whole bunch of a lot of noise for very little substance.
0: Yeah.
1: Like that's kind of what my personal opinion is of it. And I think that's the general feeling of most Seahawks fans is it's video that was publicly out there. It wasn't like it was a hidden kind of thing. They're scraping Twitter and Facebook and, you know, your mom's Facebook page because she got to go to training camp for one day and posted 7 videos of the grandkids. And, oh, in the background, there's, you know, they're playing cover 2, you know, that kind of thing.
0: Oh, my God, it's a bubble screen.
1: Yeah. Exactly. It felt like just a lot of chaos and a lot of noise for a very minor thing. It's kind of cool that in some ways that the curtain got pulled back a little bit and we got to hear a little bit of how this stuff happens. And I think that was maybe the most interesting part of the whole thing is that you learn a little bit more about the extent that teams are willing to go to try and find this kind of little edge that they can. Like one of Mike McDonald's sayings is he's always chasing edges. Well, this is definitely an edge that they tried to chase before that opener in 24. So I think that may be the most revealing or interesting thing that came from it, but it feels like a great, you know, story for about 15 minutes. And then it just sort of becomes, you know, something that's in the background that certainly will be a little bit of the undercurrent of what comes up in a few weeks when the Seahawks come there to play the Broncos.
2: Tim, what we laughed at the most, because Nate and I remember that camp, Jared Stidham and Bo Nix had a QB battle of who cannot make a mistake to win the damn job. And so we were trying to figure out what offensive tape you'd have got from that thing at all. And then when we watched it, you know, we're watching Bo, and it was Bo's first start as a rookie. We were like, yeah, that looks like a guy making his first start as a rookie. I got to tell you, and there was no point that I think any espionage took place for somehow that game to go down the way that it was. Is anybody having a good chuckle about this inside the Seattle locker room that isn't Mike McDonald?
1: I think there is. I think there's a little bit. Like Cooper Kupp yesterday was even a little taken aback about the idea that this would have caused such an uproar. It's like, you know, it's publicly available video that's out there. It's not like it's that big a deal. And like, what are you going to gain from it? I mean, maybe you see, you know, a shell formation or you know, some weird alignment for the offense. Like, it's so minuscule the kind of gain that you can get from it that it's almost laughable that you could get something from video like that. You know, I was talking to Luke Wilson's a former NFL tight end. He now works up in Canada. He played for the Seahawks for a while. He's an analyst now. And I was talking to him yesterday and he was like, you have no, like, if you're gaining something from that kind of video that's available during training camp, that's on Sean and his staff and whatever for showing that in a publicly open practice during training camp when you don't have the restrictions on what you can video and what you can't. That's on the board. And it sounded like Sean yesterday sort of realized that they needed to adjust what they were doing based off of this circumstance that happened. So, I think guys are kind of a little bit laughing about it. Just like, this is a whole hell of a lot to do about nothing in the grand scheme of everything that goes on and getting ready to play either that game or any game during an NFL season.
0: It's, you know, it's palace intrigue. NFL head coaches having beef with one another, like automatically, that's compelling stuff. And then, you know, McDonald, let's be honest, Mike McDonald told that story because, like, he sounds kind of cool in that story, right? Of like, hey, listen to how, like our attention to detail, listen to my staff, and we're combing through 100 different plays, we're trying to find anything that we can, and, Sean Payton backed down once I saw him. So, like, that's why McDonald is sharing that anecdote to begin with. But the other part of this that I think that, Tim, you guys are going to have to deal with in Seattle is that Mike McDonald, based on what he said yesterday, feels like he got burned and feels as though something was put out for public consumption that he thought was either off the record or was clearly and obviously not meant for public consumption. Graham Bensinger came out and said, well, I sent this to the Seahawks for their review and they didn't say anything about it. I want to ask about that angle in a moment, but let's start just with Mike McDonald. What do you think is going to be the fallout from all of this for McDonald himself and sort of how he deals with the press going forward?
1: I think that's one of the big unknowns for us that kind of are there on a daily basis and dealing with him, because there, you know, when we're in this industry, you learn conversations that are meant to be out there in conversations that are not, and at times you can share some of that information and at times you clearly can't,
2: and we all know the difference, right, Tim? We all know the difference.
1: Exactly. And so and you learn what the difference is over time based on your experiences too. And so Mike is a first-time head coach. This is the first time he's really gotten burned by something like this. So far he's been pretty close to the vest with the local, you know, beat guys in Seattle. There are times that he will open up and be a little bit more transparent about it, but that's, again, it's stuff that's not necessarily meant for public consumption. I wonder now if that's going to be even more closely guarded, if he's going to be a little bit tighter with revealing even that kind of information, just until he finally, or until he gets to the point where he feels like he can be more comfortable again based on the circumstances of what happened here. Because yeah, he clearly feels like he got burned in this circumstance. How it all played out is, you know, the other part of the question that you had, and whether or not he should have gotten burned in this. But in terms of how he's going to deal with people moving forward, he might, you know, tighten that circle and really only, you know, confide in those people that he's really close with or has a longstanding relationship with. Again, he's been pretty good with us so far, and, you know, time will kind of tell over these next few months and over the next year, I think, if he's still the same way or if he's kind of quieted down a little bit.
0: It's Tim Booth of the Seattle Times. We're talking about the Menage a leaked video between Mike McDonald and Sean Payton and Graham Bensinger. So Bensinger claimed in his statement that the video was sent to the Seahawks for their review and they said nothing. And so he published. That's what he claimed. Tim, you're on the beat. And, you know, when he says the Seahawks, he's talking about PR staffers that you work with and associate with every single day in your job covering the team. What do you know about what actually went down sort of in the process and in the chronological order of this whole thing?
1: So, to be fair, that statement from Bensinger came out yesterday after all of us had kind of taken off from the facility.
0: Yeah.
1: I am currently in Vegas and not at the facility today. So I have not followed up on that quite as much as I probably should have. But clearly he drove a bus over the Seahawks PR staff in putting out that statement and putting the onus back on them. And if he did that, if this is the sequence of events that and how it played out, then yeah, there is responsibility on the Seahawks PR staff to sort of hear that story or catch that as they're reviewing the tape and flag it and be like, hey, this is, we definitely don't want this included in whatever behind the scenes stuff that you're putting out there. The timing is a little interesting because he said it was, I think, 5 days ago, which is about the time they were flying to Arizona for their game last week against the Cardinals. So it's the kind of thing that maybe it gets lost in the process of, you know, traveling for a game and everything that goes into the game prep from the PR, you know, media relations standpoint of, for the staff. So how that all played out, I don't have a great insight on it at the moment. But clearly, you know, Graham Benzinger is trying to pass the buck here and put it back on the Seahawks for not, not noticing and flagging this ahead of time.
2: All right. Well, maybe we'll revisit with this when we, you know, we'll talk to you when we get to game week for the Broncos and Seahawks, as you referred to. We'll see if there's any new information about that. Also, I am glad that you're in Vegas. I was like, man, this guy likes to party. Look at the wall background he's hanging in. That is an office.
0: I was going to say, like, that is a cool paint job. Yeah,
2: it really is. Go ahead.
1: You can thank Mandalay Bay for the background that you have today. Yeah.
0: Hey, right across the street from Allegiant Stadium. That's nice.
1: There you go.
2: You're good to go. I am curious, Tim. You got to watch them on Hard Knocks. And I will say the only, like the closest we've gotten to that with the Broncos when I was on, you know, doing the sidelines and stuff, it was when the Cowboys came to town and the Cowboys were featured on. I guess one time they also played the Texans, but the Cowboys and Broncos had joint practices during a Hard Knocks season. And so that was pretty cool, right? You're watching that and seeing, all right, what's going on with these guys, getting a little extra insight. How nice was it in your mind to not only have your team on there, but a winning team? Finally, like a winning team where they're not trying to set the culture like it feels like all the other ones have been.
1: It was, I think it was revealing in the sense that people that are outside of the, you know, outside the bubble that is, you know, those of us that cover it and the organization itself got to see a little bit more of how McDonald has done what he has accomplished in just two seasons and kind of taken it from the Pete era, the Pete Carroll era into the Mike McDonald era and some of the things that he does, which I think there are some similarities in how he treats his players, how he allows them to be themselves. That is kind of similar to what Pete did, but there's more structure and more accountability, I think, than there was maybe toward the end of Pete's era. And I think that's what kind of came through. For those of us who are around it pretty regularly, it was kind of boring as hell. in terms of what came out of
0: you were literally watching a TV show
2: like,
0: about
2: oh
0: your
2: my God,
0: job,
2: it's my work.
1: Yeah, pretty much. But I think McDonald was one of the stars of it, and kind of the way that he addressed the team, the way he commanded the room, the way he interacted in one-on-one situations. I thought those really kind of shine about his personality and sort of who he is, and kind of how he's grown into being comfortable of who he is in this role. So that I think was the most revealing thing, at least for us in the Seattle area, was kind of seeing a little bit of that kind of behind the scenes stuff that we see it occasionally when we're out of practice or during training camp or whatever, but to see it in those kind of contexts, I think helped paint a little bit more of the picture of who the coach is and kind of how he's gotten to the point so far of having this level of success with them in just two seasons.
2: All right, so real quick, a follow-up, because I know Nate's got one other thing we want to touch on, but what was your reaction to seeing Schneider talk about Terrion Arnold, where he says, we're the team that now we don't have to apologize for this? Is Schneider that open with you guys that it didn't shock you, or what was the reaction to that?
1: John talks to us usually twice a year. Okay. He kind of hides away from doing very many media obligations. He's great just to talk to. And so in that sense, you know, the scene when he was at the pub across the street, that's like John's favorite place. And so that kind of just casual banter conversation, that's when John kind of shines. But you put him in a formal media setting and he doesn't like it. So being that kind of blunt and forthright about the Terrion Arnold situation, I think is just kind of who he is in those casual, you know, conversations or the more relaxed settings when he can have honest conversations with people. So that was another, I think, a strong revealing part of the series, was that whole saga of whether they were going to sign Terrion and that process of determining whether he was going to be able to play or not.
0: So Seahawks take on the Manders this week on the road. We're talking to Tim Booth of the Seattle Times. Tim, you were you were directly recommended to us by our boss Kevin Shockey here. So therefore, I know you're a good guest, and I know you're up to the task of our final question right here. In fact, we're going to do a little bit of Mad Libs for you. I need you to fill in three blanks for me. Are you ready for this? Okay.
1: I suck at Mad Libs, but okay, we'll go there.
0: I you know what, though? This is about your area of expertise. I think you'll do quite well, okay? March 2027, Drew Locke signs with blank for blank years and blank $1 million. Drew Locke signs with blank for blank years and blank $1 million. Mad Libs. Fill in the blanks, Tim.
1: Houston Texans.
2: Ooh.
0: Ooh, I like it.
1: 3 years, $90 million.
2: Nice. All right.
0: Yeah, okay.
2: You think there's no...
0: A Baker Mayfield style do right contract.
1: I mean, I think everybody in Houston's a little uneasy about CJ Stroud,
0: mm-hmm.
1: and you know maybe that was the first place that popped in my mind of a situation where the quarterback feels a little uncertain at the moment, and maybe there's an opportunity there to go get someone who's a little bit more of a veteran now on kind of a bargain deal. For a starting quarterback, or at least to put into a competition. So what the hell? Why not? Let's go Houston.
2: No chance of staying in Seattle? I mean, it is.
1: I think Drew loves being in Seattle. He talked very openly about that last week, about how he feels more at ease being in Seattle. Like when he went to the Giants, it was because of the opportunity, but he really jumped at the chance to come back and be in Seattle and raise his family there and be settled down. So I think it's one of those things. If he was okay with being a career backup, then maybe he would re-sign in Seattle on a bargain deal and be a backup to Sam Darnold. But if you really want to be a starter in the moment right now, you're probably going to have to get out of Seattle because I think they're fairly committed to what Sam has done over this last year plus so far.
0: How many more games do you think Drew gets in this next stint?
1: It's a great question because Sam unexpectedly was a pretty significant participant in practice yesterday. I think it's Sam talked today back in Seattle. So I think it's kind of 50-50 right now who starts on Sunday. So if it was me, you're playing the Commanders who's shorthanded, I would give Drew the start and rest Darnold, knowing that you have the Chargers, the Niners, and the Broncos coming up in pretty short order after that. I would probably go that way, but right now I think it's up in the air who starts on Sunday.
0: It's like I said to Andy the other day, like Drew looked pretty good, and it's like, yeah, he threw to JSN like a quarter of the time or like a third of the time. It's gonna make you look pretty good. He's Tim Booth, everybody. Seattle Times reporter at By Tim Booth on Twitter. Tim, good stuff, man. Enjoy Vegas. Thank you.
1: Thanks, guys.
0: All right. That was fun right there. How about that? Houston for Drew Locke.
2: Yeah, look, they're in a weird spot, man. And you know what?
0: I don't think they're super thrilled with CJ Stroud at the moment.
2: See, I wouldn't label that description for Bo, but the Broncos and the Texans could have very similar debates about just how much money you're going to commit to your guy depending on how the years go.
0: It's Crackman and Lindahl. We're with you here on a Avalanche Ticket Thursday. Text the keyword Jaden right now, Jaden. Jaden to 303-504-0925 with your full name, and you are entered for a pair of tickets to the Avs opener coming up next Wednesday night against the Kings at Ball Arena.
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2: 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He's going to help you with some suggestions. Again, I've learned a lot of things about getting those great steak tips and preparing them in the air fryer. They taste awesome. They taste incredible. 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And it's not because of the way that I cook things. It's just because that's how good the meat tastes. So get on over to Southern Steer. Get some of their fresh brats for the weekend. Maybe you want some breakfast sausage. They've got beef breakfast sausage. They, of course, have the pork. Ribs. I've done the bone-in pork butt in there if you'd like. They've got great steak selections, some great ribeyes up there a little bit earlier this week. 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It's Southern Steer Butcher. Find them in Greenwood Village. They're two blocks east of I-25 on Arapahoe and Dayton. They're right across from the Shane Company or Fay Myers. 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
1: Colorado.
0: Andy, I got a football stat for you that I saw today that shocked and amazed me.
1: All right.
0: I think we have found our version of, or this is what I'm equating it to, and maybe you can come up with a better analogy. But I'm equating this to the defensive version of the tush push.
1: Okay.
0: Somebody right now in the NFL is operating completely outside of the confines of conventional football wisdom, and it is working. Did you know, through two games already played this year, the Minnesota Vikings, coached by Brian Flores, have a blitz rate over 75%. Over 75%. The Vikings play defense like I used to call plays on Madden 94. That was, remember when you were a kid and you didn't know any better and you were just blitz.
1: I still kind of do that way because, you know what, half the time you're not covering anybody anyway.
0: Right, exactly. Well, for the longest time, like, football wisdom was, don't do that. Don't, if you just do it all the time, you're going to get picked apart. They have a 75% blitz rate through two games. By the way, we should add, they're 2-0, and they beat the Packers, and they beat the Bears, and they have wins over two teams in their division. The next most blitz-happy team in the NFL is Carolina, which blitzes 48% of the time.
1: Okay.
0: That's number two. So number one, 75% of the time. And look, we know that Flores is aggressive. Like, that's a huge part of his defensive game plan. But, like, he's cranked it up even higher this year. And I don't see any reason to think that he's really going to slow down on any of this. And, you know, there's basically like analytic studies now, because again, for the longest time it was don't blitz all the time. That's a stupid risk. You're just setting your defense up for failure if you blitz all the time. It's a numbers game and you're going to eventually lose it. And now there's some analytical study on this that's like, actually, you might be smarter to blitz all the time. Like, Drew McGarry had this today in Defector. So, as of, like, right now, big plays on offense, and you're looking for big plays on defense is essentially what you're looking for.
1: Right.
0: Third down incompletions, sacks, turnovers, etc. On blitzes, 37% of negative offensive plays were big. 0.6% of them saw a defensive score. On non-blitzes, only 28% of negative offensive plays were big, and 0.4% saw a defensive score. Basically making the argument of, like, you have a higher likelihood of your defense making a game-changing play if you blitz. And that while you will get burned, it is more worth the risk, kind of the way that offense is looking for explosive plays and making scoring easier. Defense, you could also look at it as you're looking for explosive plays.
1: All right.
0: And Brian Flores might be onto something.
1: Okay, this, what you're describing is the Larry Coyer 2005 Bronco defense.
0: Yeah.
1: And it sucks because I'm trying to, you know, AI did the deep dive, but there was no next-gen stats yet. So he does not have the blitz rate. It just said it was a highly aggressive, blitz-heavy scheme.
0: Yeah.
1: Because that front four that we've talked about in the past, known as the Broncos, could not get natural pressure. So they always are bringing Lynch, or they're bringing Bailey, or they're bringing Dominique Foxworth. They called them zone dog blitzes, obviously.
0: Yeah.
1: And they came at them a lot. I wish we could compare the two defenses. Now, again, we all know, unfortunately, when the Broncos couldn't get home against a quick-throwing Ben Roethlisberger in the AFC Championship, it all came crumbling down.
0: It's like there is risk involved in it. But I think the biggest thing you have to have, and this is maybe why I thought of like comping it to the tush push, is because Philly did it all the time, and essentially, you know, in their prime years of it, you know, winning a Super Bowl, certainly the last few years when they were at their very best with Jason Kelce at center and Jalen Hurts, like that thing, it was an unstoppable play. Like no matter what, like they could go four downs all the time and they could convert and they could keep drives alive. But why did it work? Why did it work for Philly and it didn't work for other teams? They had the personnel.
1: Yeah.
0: They had the right players to be able to do it. Flores has been in Minnesota for a few years. And he's got talent all over that defense. But I think the thing that Brian Flores realizes is I've got the right players to be able to do this. They know my scheme inside and out. I can trust them to be able to make these kind of calls. I know these guys can either win or at least hang in their one-on-ones. So even though I might be losing the numbers game, I've got the right guys either in coverage or with their ability to be able to make tackles. Like, that's why I look at this and I say, well, why doesn't every team in the NFL do this? Why doesn't every team in the NFL try and create big plays? And the answer is they don't have the personnel. They have personnel that they have developed to run other schemes. But Flores is like, no, if you're going to play for me, you're going to have to be able to do your job when you're at a numbers disadvantage. And he trusts his guys to be able to do that.
1: Yeah. Are you surprised? Where are the Broncos at? Because Vance is known as one of the more aggressive ones, but he also doesn't feel like he has to. Like, again, help me out with my memory, because you know it's always sometimes fuzzy. I feel like Vance didn't, and he didn't even really go full blitz. He did more of the simulated pressures where Trevor thought they were coming, and they weren't, right? At times the other day?
0: Yeah.
1: They didn't blitz. Did they blitz a lot?
0: Broncos are eighth in the NFL with a 36.5% blitz rate.
1: But that's half of what Flores is doing.
0: That's half of what Flores is doing. And the Broncos are eighth. Like, they're top 10.
1: Top 10.
0: You would look at it and you would say Denver is an aggressive defense. They like to send extra pressure, which we know that. We know that that's the way that the Broncos like to play. And they did a lot of it in the second half last week against Jacksonville, and it kind of helped create more pressure for them a little bit. So, yeah, like the Broncos will always be higher up on this list, but it doesn't look like Flores, man.
1: No, that's incredible.
0: Yeah. Yeah, a 75% blitz rate. And, hey, teams 2-0. They have a 9% sack rate right now, which that's the funny thing. It's only the fourth highest in the NFL. Let's see. Minnesota's pressure rate right now, 49%, which is number two. Wow, number one in pressure rate right now, the Raiders.
1: Really?
0: Yeah.
1: Max Crosby doing some work.
0: Yeah. And it also helps when you play that schedule. But still, like there's something to be said for this because, hey, like, so far this year, what, the Vikings scored 29 unanswered and came back and beat the Packers?
1: Yeah.
0: And then they took a Chicago team that scored 59 the week prior and held them to three?
1: By the way, how big a dent does that put in Ben Johnson's quest to be the number tougher. One offense?
0: Yeah, you know exactly. What I mean? Yeah, it may not have the highest
1: Caleb
0: scoring.
1: Williams, we'll see what happens, but that could hurt it, too.
0: Case Keenum starting this week.
1: Case Keenum.
0: Yeah, yeah. My doppelganger. By the way,
1: did we ask for him? I'm sure he's dying to get back on in Denver radio.
0: Yeah, he would love to. He wants to. Hey, Falcons Packers coming up tonight, and we have every play here on Westwood One on Altitude Sports Radio 92.5, powered by the Reputation Law Group. 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
7: 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Problems: a wreck on the ramp westbound 70 to southbound 225, creating a slight delay through there. 270 getting busier. It's about 10 minutes through Commerce City. I-25 loading up downtown. 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
10: Andy, I can't take my eyes off the game cast of what's happening over at 20th and Blake.
11: Last I saw, 10-0. Where are we at?
10: It's a Coors Field special right now. Bottom of the eighth. Rockies trailed by as many as 12-2. It is now a 12-8 ball game. Rocks have rallied for 7 runs over the last 3 innings. 12-8. Don't turn this one off yet, folks.
11: No rain there? I guess I can pull up the old computer.
10: Like the Blind Melon song? The Rockies.
11: I don't know any other word.
10: I was going to say, is that the melody? I'm waiting. The Rockies, by the way, did the Cubs no favors this week. They're about to...
11: And you're not happy.
10: Most likely get swept. Well, the Cubs won today 2-1, so they clinched their wild card spot. They'll make the playoffs all as well. Pete Crow Armstrong got his 40th stolen base, so 7th 40-40 season of all time. But yeah, the Cubs had blown it all week long against the Marlins, which was just sending me into fits of rage. But all is well. They won 2-1 today. Seiya Suzuki homered, and the Cubs are in the playoffs. So, like I said, Andy, wait till the playoffs next week, and I'll melt down and hate it all once again. By the way, speaking of a 40-40 season, because I love symmetry.
11: Okay.
10: I had some fun with Stathead today, and I started digging into all-time great NFL seasons, and I've got the closest version I suppose I could come up with of like a football 40-40. And I've got it for a quarterback, I've got it for running backs, and I've got it for pass catchers as well. Let's start with quarterbacks, Andy. Do you know how many seasons have gone down in NFL history in which a quarterback threw for at least 5,000 yards and had at least 50 touchdown passes? How many times has it been done in NFL history? At least 5,000 yards, at least 50 tutties.
11: 50 tutties?
10: Yeah.
11: I don't know.
10: It's happened twice.
11: I was going to say, can't be too many, because didn't Randy Moss set the touchdown record at 25 with Brady in 09 or whatever, 08, whatever is. When was their undefeated season? 09, right?
10: So was it 07, I believe? Yeah. Yeah, I believe it was the 07 Patriots. Actually, I don't even know what Brady's numbers were that year, because he's not on the list. Brady did not throw for 5,000 with at least 50 touchdowns in that season. Let's see. 07, he threw for 4,850, but he did not hit 5,050. That's been done twice.
11: 150 shy.
10: Can you give me the quarterbacks that did it?
11: Dan Marino.
10: Nope.
11: Really?
10: Nope.

0: Peyton Manning.
1: Yep.
0: Not here, though, right?
1: It was here.
0: It was here?
1: 2013.
0: That's right. How could I forget? Did Julius Thomas catch it?
1: 5,477 yards and 55 touchdowns that year for Peyton Manning. It's been done one other time.
0: Aaron Rodgers.
1: We were looking for 2018.
0: Matthew Stafford.
1: Patrick Mahomes.
0: Oh, what's wrong with
1: 5,097 yards and 50 touchdowns. That was his MVP season, his first year as the starter in Kansas City.
0: I refuse to acknowledge the witch.
1: All right, running backs.
0: Okay.
1: These are rushing numbers. Seasons of at least 1,800 rushing yards.
0: Okay, that's a lot.
1: And 18 touchdowns. Years of at least 1,800 rushing yards and 18 rushing touchdowns.
0: Okay, did TD do it? Did he get to 18? He must have in 98.
1: Yeah, 98 TD. In fact, it's the only 2020 season. 2008 rushing yards, 21 rushing touchdowns that year. I'll give you the hint. TD did that. He is one of five individuals in NFL history to ever put up such a season.
0: Jamal Lewis.
1: Nope.
0: You're kidding me.
1: Nope.
0: In his 2,000-yard season, no?
1: Nope.
0: Adrian Peterson.
1: Not on the list.
0: What?
1: Nope.
0: Eric Dickerson?
1: Eric Dickerson, 1983.
0: The original 2000, right?
1: It was actually 83, 1,808 yards and 18 tutties that year. We're looking for 1,800 and 1,800 yards and 18 touchdowns.
0: 18 and 18. I like your symmetry with the numbers.
1: You got TD and Eric Dickerson. TD
0: God, I cannot
1: ED.
0: Believe Jamal Lewis didn't do it.
1: It was actually done, I'll give you this as a hint, back-to-back years, 05 and 06 by two different guys.
0: Priest Holmes.
1: Nope.
0: Seriously?
1: Nope. One of them you'll kick yourself, and the other one I won't blame you if you forgot.
0: Mike Anderson.
1: The one you'll kick yourself is LaDainian Tomlinson.
0: Of course.
1: LT in 06, 1,800.
0: What about CK 2000? CK or whatever. CJ 28 2K.
1: Touchdowns. Nope. Not on the list. We were looking for 05, Sean Alexander.
0: Oh my God. How could I get that wrong? That was his Super Bowl year.
1: Yeah. And then one more of recent vintage. It happened in 2021. At least 1,800 yards and 18 touchdowns.
0: Christian McCaffrey?
1: It was Jonathan Taylor.
0: Really?
1: Yeah, Jonathan Taylor did it in 2021.
0: Sean Alexander, I'm telling you, good job. Someone on the text line did get it.
1: Yeah.
0: Sean Alexander is that dude. Again, I keep saying it. You forget how good he was. Because even for a good team, like Seattle, I think people are enjoying this version of the Seahawks, and I think people loved the Legion of Boom.
1: Sure.
0: You want to talk about how you and I are a couple of just nondescript, whatever, would you call us no-face white guys or whatever?
1: Nothing-face white guys.
0: That was kind of the Seattle Seahawks of 2005, with Matt Hasselbeck as their quarterback. But Sean Alexander was so damn good.
1: And they lost the Super Bowl, right?
0: No, they won. No, you're right. They lost to the Steelers.
1: They lost to Pittsburgh.
0: But Broncos
1: fans... Should have been the Broncos.
0: Always, like, again, for whatever reason, Mike Shanahan just had the voodoo on Mike Holmgren. So
1: there you go. That's the five to have ever done 1,818. Jonathan Taylor, LaDainian Tomlinson, Sean Alexander, TD, and Eric Dickerson. Okay? Now let's get to the receiving version of it. At least 1,600 yards in a season with 16 touchdowns, with 16 touchdown catches. The receiving version of it. And I'll give you this hint. It has been done four times in NFL history, and all four have been since the turn of the century, since 2000.
0: Yeah, because we're in the passing era, and you can't touch receivers the way you once did. Did Marvin Harrison do it?
1: Nope.
0: Did DT do it?
1: Nope.
0: Did my guy, Justin Jefferson, has he done it?
1: No. Nope. Although a Minnesota Viking did do it.
0: Oh, really? Chris Carter?
1: No.
0: Randy Moss.
1: There you are. 2003, Randy Moss, 1,632 yards, 17 touchdowns.
0: Quarterback was?
1: Dante Culpepper?
0: How about that? Yeah.
1: Yeah.
0: I mean, I'm not looking at the list, but I'd put money down it was.
1: Yeah, probably.
0: Let's see. Who else? Boy, you said turn of the century.
1: Yeah, since 2000. No,
0: Tim Brown with the Raiders.
1: That would have been going back before it. This is the they all happened after it. More recent.
0: Okay.
1: One of them was 2 years ago.
0: 2 years ago, then it would have been, was it A.J. Brown?
1: We were looking for Ja'Marr Chase.
0: Oh, how could I forget my guy?
1: Ja'Marr Chase, 1,708 yards and 17 touchdowns. 2021.
0: I have no idea.
1: His team won a Super Bowl that year, didn't they? No, they lost a Super Bowl that year. That would have been Cooper Kupp.
0: Oh, okay.
1: Yeah, 1,947 yards and 16 touchdowns. Is that the year they won the Super Bowl or the year they lost the Super Bowl?
0: Now, that had to be it because they beat Joe Burrow's Bengals.
1: Okay. It was
0: people are saying Megatron. Did Megatron
1: He did. Calvin Johnson did it as well.
0: Good job, text line.
1: That was the other one. So Ja'Marr Chase, Cooper Kupp, Calvin Johnson, Randy Moss, the 1,616 club for you. One more fun trivia question, Andy. With Pete Crow Armstrong getting his 40th stolen base today to become the seventh player in Major League history with a 40-40 season, 40 home runs, 40 stolen bases, can you tell me the first to ever do it?
0: The first 40-40?
1: Who was the first 40-40 in Major League history?
0: What is it, 40 stolen bases and what else?
1: And 40 home runs.
0: I was going to say Ricky Henderson, but he didn't have that kind of power, right?
1: I don't think Ricky ever hit 40, but he did hit for some power.
0: He did? He did it? Okay.
1: But he never, I don't think he ever hit 40.
0: Help me out.
1: It was
0: a really big
1: deal when it happened.
0: Really?
1: Yeah, 1988, because this guy said before the season it was his goal to do it. He called his shot, and then he went out and did it.
0: Was it an A?
1: It was.
0: Canseco.
1: It was Jose Canseco.
0: Because I only guessed A's because I knew 88 they won the series.
1: And, by the way, called his shot and then took some shots to be able to get to 40-40.
0: We don't need to talk about that.
1: Yeah. Barry Bonds, A-Rod, Alfonso Soriano, Ronald Acuna, and Shohei Ohtani. And then Pete Crow Armstrong joins that group today as the seventh to ever do it, 40-40 season. There you go. Fun with Stathead right there. Thank you very much.
0: What was the ERA of Shohei on his 40-40 season?
1: 2024, I don't...
0: Was he pitching, right?
1: Yeah, I believe that was the year of recovery from Tommy John. And he hit 54 home runs stole 59 bases.
0: Because he was back to normal last year. God, that guy.
1: And he had an OPS over 1,000 that year. Pretty damn
0: good.
1: Did
0: he win a Cy Young yet? So he's got a 40-40 and a Cy Young. That's basically my
1: Shohei
0: question.
1: Shohei has not won a Cy Young yet. No. I'm trying to even think, like, what's his best finish in the Cy Young? Let's see. I can scroll down and I can tell you. He finished fourth in the Cy in 2022. That was his best finish in the Cy Young.
0: All right.
1: Yeah. Yeah, he's not even that good, Andy. Like, he's won three MVPs and only finished fourth in the Cy Young. So it's like,
0: really pick it up. Yeah, I mean, he's not really earning the paycheck.
1: It's not even really that impressive.
0: Adam Willis goes, it's that rat Canseco. You're not wrong.
1: He was the leak.
0: That's true.
1: He opened it up and it flooded the entire valley.
0: Yeah, yeah. Which is all I was trying to do prevent it with my toilet.
1: That's a good idea. Absolutely. We'll take a break. When we come back, I got a question about the Broncos offense and if you can call something a trend after two games. I'll ask you about that when we come back. Thursday edition of the Kreckman and Lindahl Show. We got another keyword for you on an Avalanche ticket Thursday. You want that to text in as well to win tickets to the opener. So keep it right here on KNL Altitude Sports Radio 92.5.
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0: Nice job, Spring. It's Craigman and Lindahl, Altitude Sports Radio 92.5. I don't remember, why did we put this song in the rotation? What was the dumb bit we were doing last
1: Australia.
0: Week? Oh, yeah, it was all Australian bumps. Is that why? I love that Kylie Minogue survived. Once you hear that song, you can't get it out of your head.
2: Ah, you could.
0: It is a...
2: I know, that's the lyric. I get it, but...
0: Name of the song.
2: Yeah, I
0: know. Hey, the Avalanche are back in less than a week. And there's some awesome nights coming to Ball Arena. Oktoberfest is October 3rd with Colorado Youth Hockey Night coming up on October 16th. I know everyone's marking their calendars. I read this stuff. Get your tickets now at coloradoavalanche.com/tickets. But your keyword right now to win a pair of tickets to opening night September 30th against the LA Kings is Lecky.
2: Lecky.
0: L-E-H-K-Y. Lecky. Text Lecky. And your full name to 303-504-0925, and you are entered. Lecky.
2: Now, was Lecky one of the guys? Lecky,
3: had heard of him.
0: I've heard of him. I have.
2: Was he one of the liners you wanted?
0: No.
2: Okay.
0: No. The only liners we didn't get were the McKinnon and Taylor McCarr.
2: All right. Can I put a pause on this real quick?
0: By all means. I wasn't headed anywhere. It's okay.
2: So... this is the most Rockies way to end the season at Coors Field.
0: Okay.
2: All right? And you did this. You're partly to blame because you told me what was going on.
0: Hey, they came back.
2: Well, yeah, they just lost 12-8.
0: 12-8.
2: In part because of terrible Jordan Beck defense in the outfield that let a couple of runs score. And then, on the last pitch to be thrown at Coors Field this year, umpire called it a ball. Catcher challenged. Turns out it just caught the zone and the game's over. The hometown nine suffers a frustrating one here today, 12-8. We'll have all the post-game reaction next.
0: Do you think that there's anyone out there, that there's a human being alive that went to all 81 at home this year?
2: If you did, text us. 303-504-0925. Like, I mean, look, plenty of great seats available this year.
0: If there's a season ticket holder that was like, I am so committed, I'm going all 81. Like I understand that, like, if you've got, like, an entertaining club, I mean, it's a commitment to go into baseball games that I couldn't have. But if you're a retiree or whatever, and that's just your thing.
2: You like it.
0: By all means, I truly wonder, did anybody do all 81? That wasn't a Coors Field employee.
2: If you made me put money down on it, I would bet against it. Somebody. I know this thing started out fairly fun and looked like it was turning a big corner
0: fairly
2: in the summer. Yeah, it didn't really start out fun. Yeah, I don't know why the hell you'd subject yourself to that. Seriously. Have you ever done that? Have you ever you ever had the desire to pull off all 81?
0: Yeah, I've had the desire, like, when I, you know, if you would have asked me when I was 9 years old, would you like to go to all 81 Cubs home games this year? I would have been like, hell yeah, but I was nine. So
2: there weren't a lot committed. You weren't committed to a whole bunch in the morning?
0: No, not a whole lot. No, I would have, if I could have gotten my mom to go drop me off at Wrigley Field every single day, I would have done it. But she was like, no, you have to go to school, you idiot. And that was my life. We have jobs, etc. There was a great story in The Athletic today, by the way. Speaking of bad baseball organizations, this kind of piggybacks a little bit off of yesterday's rant. So there was a great story about the Cincinnati Reds today. Just a classic Rockies-esque major league organization, right? And the story is written by Ken Rosenthal and C. Trent Rosenkrantz, who's been covering the Reds forever, and this is great stuff. But the lead to this story, I just want to read this. Why aren't we the Brewers? In the first half of the season, Cincinnati Reds owner Bob Castellini posed that question in a meeting with his team's top officials. President of Baseball Ops Nick Kroll effectively pointed the finger right back at the owner. To demonstrate the difference between how the Reds and Brewers operate, Kroll presented a laundry list of trades Castellini did not approve, according to people briefed on the meeting who were granted anonymity. Kral wanted to build a strong base of young talent, then enhance it by trading established players at peak value when they are still affordable and under club control. His plan was not unlike the one previous Reds administration suggested when Castellini would ask what made the Tampa Bay Rays so successful. Castellini, who turned 85 this week, has consistently balked at any such approach. He always devotes the Reds' limited resources toward trying to compete at the major league level, even if it means skimping on player development. His strategy has failed. The Reds have not won a playoff game since 2012, and now, as another lost season draws to a close, his franchise is in limbo.
2: Yeah.
0: Sounds
2: familiar.
0: How many times did we hear we'll be like the Rays?
2: Sure.
0: All right, well, then trade John Gray. Trade Trevor Story. Yeah, move these guys.
2: Who's been the best?
0: Trade Daniel Barr. Trade all of these guys.
2: Well,
0: and then
2: don't, yeah.
0: And then, like, they never did Trevor any Story. Of that. And the result is, like, a system that is just now they're starting to restock. The disaster of the Nolan trade. Like, again, the Rockies would look around and go, why are all these small market clubs doing better than us? Why are the Guardians good? Why are the Brewers good? Why are the Rays good? And the answer is because they made the moves that they could within their constraints, and it made their club better, and the Rockies just didn't do any of it, and the result is four consecutive 100-loss seasons.
2: Who was the best? Because the name I think the team I'm going to name hasn't been good at it recently. You may tell me otherwise. I don't have a lot to follow in baseball in my life because, A, it's not my total passion like it is others, and B, we don't have a good team here. It is amazing that I work in sports and you give me no requirement other than a little bit of June and July when nothing else is going on to try to keep up with what it is you think you're doing. It just blows my mind. Because I remember as an intern at KOA, I'm like, man, I'm going to probably be going to a bunch of these. You know, I better get to know Coors Field. Well, this will probably be the life if I ever get hired as a reporter. But, Nate, who's been the best at it? Was it like the Twins once upon a time were pretty good about getting a group together right and then getting something out of them and moving on? I feel like the Royals really are the best that have laid the groundwork for what you're talking about for the Rockies.
0: It's the Rays.
2: The Rays overall?
0: It's the Rays, and it's not even close. What Tampa has been able to do to be as competitive as they are, although let's put the Brewers, you know, just like put them right in that list. And a club that has moved pieces at the height of their value and then picked it back up. And what? I think it's the Brewers have won that division five of the last 6 years. Like, they're just those are the kind of moves that you have to make, that you've got to be aggressive with. And, you know, some teams figured it out and other clubs didn't. Again, like, a little bit of hope is the Rockies were aggressive at the deadline as much as they possibly could be this year. I don't know if it's as much as they possibly could be, but they were more aggressive than they've been in recent years. You know, I wish there was a world where they could have moved Moniak, where they could have moved Freeland, etc. But also, like, we don't know what the offers looked like in in those kind of situations. But, like, yeah, you've got to move guys and build the whole thing up. And also, like, if you do all of that, like, you'll miss on some trades, but that's okay. Like, you've done enough to build a base of talent to be able to build up your ball club. Yeah, but the Rays and Brewers and really the Guardians, I think those three clubs they're the gold standards in the sport of how to do it. You know, it's the Brewers moved Josh Hader when they had to. They moved Freddy Peralta. They moved Corbin Burns. Like, they weren't afraid to, you know, like... The Rays, like Tyler Glasnow, Brandon Lau, like you move guys. The Guardians traded Lindor. They traded Shane Bieber. You got to move guys in these situations, and these clubs just...
2: Where you and I really, where this show's attitude towards the Rockies really changed goes back to Daniel Bard. So
0: that was
2: when they refused to trade him and, as a matter of fact, extended him only for him to be hurt the next year. You actually... You have no, they had no prospects anybody was really hot to trot for. And you actually had a closer at the deadline, which is like the big, you know, the big shooting blue line defenseman for the hockey crowd.
0: Yeah, bullpen guys.
2: That everybody's looking for there. And you did not. And then you said the same stuff about Trevor Story, who actually had to take a game off. He was so mad you didn't trade him. Ugh, the things they've done. It just, okay, you know what?
0: I got a question about a Bronco trend. You ready for this?
2: Yes.
0: We're two games in. But this is something that I'm wondering a little about with this offense this year. Does the offense go as Jalen Waddle goes?
2: Yes.
0: Week one, I catch for 2 yards. Your offense is garbage. Week two, 138 yards. Your offense is pretty good.
2: Yep.
0: Like this upcoming week against the Rams, if, you know, and they're not afraid to deploy McDuffie in the slot. And if they, you know, if they use him on Jalen Waddle, and Waddle has spent a lot of time in the slot already this season, plus he, you know, he essentially like lines up in the slot on the heavy personnel stuff. And if the Rams can neutralize him, does that then neutralize the Denver offense?
2: Yeah, man. Listen, it's funny because I got another player I'm going to throw at you because I thought about this player being the buoy for 1996, which you could probably be easy to guess who that might be. But
0: I know 2 games is not a trend.
2: But no, but Nate, it's all I need to see. There's nothing dynamic about this offense. There's nothing dynamic unless Jalen Waddle is a part of it and getting fed the ball and doing the things that he did the other day.
0: Or opening up other areas.
2: We saw the yak that he got after certain plays, his ability to get open and give Bo good areas to throw the football to, especially in the middle of the field, which he hasn't done before. Look, Cortland Sutton not having the best of starts to the year. Now, maybe that's just one of those slow starts to the year. Guys have them, but you kind of start to wonder in the back of your mind, what's that age again? You know, you hear the Blink 182 song kind of playing in your mind.
0: Can't get it out of my head.
2: Even though Evan Ingram, we're not going back to that one. Even though Evan Ingram has had a couple of great games, we'll see if that continues. Nate Atkins has been about as dynamic as Evan Ingram has been the first couple games.
0: I mean, didn't Ingram only have one catch? And
2: yeah, one phenomenal catch. And that was
0: great.
2: About it.
0: Yeah, it was great.
2: But that was a hell of a catch to your point. But I'm just saying, Nate, the evidence is there. They brought in Jalen Waddle for a reason. He is the dynamic player maker. He's the electric. You know where this thing could change by midseason? Jonah Coleman. And I started thinking to myself today, if this kid, now he's got to get healthy for this week, but if he can be this team's Terrell Davis, how much does that change everything? And look, I'm not giving up on my boy J.K. Dobbins and our pinky swear. I love the guy, but you and I both know good young legs, man, that can change a whole season.
0: Yeah.
2: He is. It's why they keep flipping him out every few years. It's why people keep talking about how much longer is Dobbins even going to have, even though he's under the age of 30. You got a good set of fresh young legs. You can ride those really far. So we'll see if he can't get in the mix as well. But yes, if Jalen Waddle's a big factor, they're going to have some great games. If Jalen Waddle isn't a big factor, it's going to look like Kansas City some nights. Tell me a team there where, I mean, again, you're going to have to feature much more Jalen Waddle in the Kansas City rematch. There's no doubt about that. We're a month and a half or whatever it is away from that.
0: Yeah.
2: If you're going to beat the Rams, we'll talk about it more tomorrow on a Bud Light Football Friday. But if you're going to beat the Rams, there's no doubt in my mind this kid's got Jalen Waddle's going to have to look like Cooper Kupp of once upon a time.
0: Yeah, we're 2 games in. But if you have another situation like the Kansas City game, and I don't think he's going to have one catch for 2 yards again.
2: Okay, but let's say he's under 50.
0: Right. Like a game with a lesser impact.
2: And, if he's not getting yak, then.
0: And if teams aren't worried about him, and I mean, that's what you got to kind of wonder about here. I want to talk about the matchup of Denver's defense going head-to-head with Matthew Stafford and kind of who has to be big in this game. We'll do that coming up here on the other side. You still have time to text in this hour's keyword to be entered to win a pair of tickets for the Avalanche and the Kings 6 days from today, season opener out at Ball Arena. The keyword this hour is Lehky, L-E-H-K-Y. Lehky. Text Lehky, L-E-H-K-Y, and your name to 303-504-0925 right now. 303-504-0925 right now on an Avalanche ticket Thursday. Hey, we got another big high school football game Friday night. Number 5, Legend. Number 8, Arapahoe. Kickoff 7 o'clock on AM 950. 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
4: 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Heading out to Aurora, eastbound 70. There was a stall near Havana. That's just been cleared out of the center lane. Eastbound I-70 right around Denver West had a semi, some smoking brakes, that activity on the shoulder, and a crash off highway at Federal and Kentucky. 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
10: Sure,
8: that's one
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8: Spring, we're good, buddy. You
9: yeah.
8: got this.
9: Yeah,
8: pal.
9: We're good. Hey, we're not in a rush. Yeah. We've got extended
10: we're
9: time
10: all
9: now.
10: Here.
8: We're good to go.
9: You unloaded the chamber. We're good. We're golden.
8: Everybody and survived.
10: All Broncos were also here at practice today, including running back Jonah Coleman, according to Mike Kliss. For the Rams, Puka Nacua did not practice once again. Here's Sean McVay on ESPN Radio Los Angeles yesterday.
11: We'll see. You know, it doesn't, you know, he's not making great progress, you know, but we'll love to welcome Puka back with open arms, but if not, I got a ton of confidence in the group that that we will go with if he doesn't go.
9: Now, quick note, Jonah Coleman, unable to go today. He
8: did
9: get out there and stretch, but he did not practice.
8: He's been doing the stretch all week. Jonah Coleman did not practice today. J.K. Dobbins and R.J. Harvey, the all-letter edition of the backfield, they actually both did fully participate in practice, which, Andy, when you're full on a Thursday,
9: you're going.
8: You're playing on Sunday.
9: That's right.
8: Yeah, so the top two backs are good to go coming up on Sunday. Jonah Coleman, sorry if you picked him up for your fantasy team. Probably delayed at least by 1 week his big contribution for you.
9: And Mims, limited again, man. Yeah. I bet she's not going again.
8: Yeah, this Marvin Mims thing certainly is not great. You mentioned Puka Nacua and the Rams right there. Davante Adams coming off of one of the best games of his entire career, let alone his prime, going for a 195 and two tutties last week against the Giants. Terrence Ferguson had himself a pretty nice game with six catches for 54 yards, one of the many tight ends that Sean McVay likes to deploy. Yeah, they got a lot of good offensive weapons. We know that. We know that both Blake Corum and Kyren Williams can be a part of the passing game as well. Matthew Stafford is, again, you're not going to throw anything at Matthew Stafford he's never seen before. You got to be able to get pressure in his face. So, yeah, like, you're better off without Puka Nacua, but the Rams were pretty damn good without Puka Nacua last week.
9: They've got guys all over the field, and as you said, if the defense doesn't get home, and let's, you know who needs to get going? A little Nick Benito. Nick Benito needs to get to the quarterback. I know he got, I think he had some pressures, but you need to get home, because as you said, what you can really do to affect Matthew Stafford is hit him.
8: Yeah. Get pressure on him. Andy, I got some numbers on Stafford right here. Week one against the Niners. And again, we don't know what was the travel to Australia of it all. But the Niners pressured him on 44% of his dropbacks, and he was not good. Last week, the Giants managed a measly 18% pressure rate, and Stafford carved him up and threw four tutties. With him, it's basically pass-fail. If you pressure him, you got a chance. If you don't, good night.
9: Yeah, because that beautiful pass over the shoulder, left corner of the end zone there, just unreal to Davante Adams. Don't let those two get cooking. I don't care who's covering Davante, because that one pass, remember where he threw it to the boundary and Davante had the outside position on the corner?
8: Yeah.
9: Forget about that.
8: Yeah.
9: You're not covering that.
8: Dude's pretty, pretty good. Now, fortunately, Broncos have one of the best front sevens in the NFL. The receivers have the DBs against the Rams receivers have a hell of a challenge this week. Much more on that coming up at 5:20. Spring, exhale. Let's continue to do the football news.
10: All right, Drew Lock leads the NFL in passer rating, but he's about to get benched.
8: Does he really?
10: Yeah, he does. Number
8: great,
10: one.
8: Great stat.
9: How about him?
8: Good great him. Stat.
10: Yeah, because Sam Darnold striving to play on Sunday at Washington against the Commanders. He said, quote, "I'm really striving for that. I'm just taking it day by day. Don't want to jinx anything."
8: Okay. It's not really a jinx issue so much as it's a do your legs work properly issue for Sam Darnold. But if they do,

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2: And Rashawn Slater were up to full participants in practice today after one not practicing and one being limited yesterday. Let's hear from Jim Harbaugh. He's usually very enthusiastic when he's talking about an elite quarterback that they're going up against. He praises him. Here he is on Josh Allen.
3: Stand up to you about Josh Allen.
4: He's been an MVP, you know, for a reason. He's playing at an elite level.
5: That's it.
6: It's good.
5: That's a broken man right there.
6: Yeah.
5: And that is not the Jim Harbaugh we're used to hearing.
6: Yeah, Jim
5: Lou Holtzen up the other team's quarterback.
6: Jim is not having a good time right now.
5: Well, and no, you know.
6: The vibes are off. The football is off. Everything is bad at the moment for the Chargers. You realize he's never been 0-2 in his coaching life.
5: Yeah.
6: College or pro, he's never been 0-2 before. This is uncharted territory. He and McDaniel don't have things going with this offense. The line is just an absolute mess.
5: Guys are hurt again.
6: Yeah, and injuries are starting to stack up a little bit already for the Chargers. Yeah, this thing has all the makings of something being quite bad right now. And, I mean, the biggest thing the Chargers have to do at the moment is they got to find a run game, because Omarion Hampton is just getting rocked the second that he touches the football. If they don't have that, they can't do anything.
5: Yeah, it's just interesting. It makes you start to wonder, is this becoming a Pete Carroll, Chip Kelly thing from a year ago?
6: Right.
5: Who
6: good
5: really
6: question.
5: Wanted McDaniel in the building?
6: Right.
5: Was it Harbaugh?
6: I don't know.
5: Are you guys not on the same page? McDaniel, remember, in the Play Caller podcast you and I listened to and enjoyed so much a few years ago before he even moved into this building, they talked about how great McDaniel was in the run game and designing run plays, and that was his thing, and that's how he made his mark amongst all those great coaches off the Mike Shanahan tree in Washington. And now this guy can't figure out how to run the football with a Jim Harbaugh team? It makes no sense.
6: It's that they have three dudes on the interior of their offensive line, which, according to reports out of L.A., are three guys that borderline shouldn't be in the NFL.
5: Apparently.
6: Yeah.
5: Because Omarion Hampton's a pretty good back.
6: Yeah, that's how bad it is for them offensively. Herbert right now has the highest pressure rate against of any quarterback. He's getting hit immediately. It really all starts with their offensive line. But, like, Andy, we know the domino effect that then plays, because we've watched it here in Denver before with lesser teams prior to Sean Payton arriving, is if you're a constant three and out, if you're constantly going backwards and all the stress is on your defense, it doesn't hold up.
5: Yeah, but how long can you live the life? And I'm not saying this is only going to get worse as the year goes along if it continues to go this way for the Chargers, and I'm not positive it will. I don't think 2-0 is the, or 0-2, I should say, is the death nail that it used to be in this league with 17 games, especially in how slow everybody kind of, how weird the league is in September and early October. But seriously, if it keeps going this way, at what point do you just break from not having a home crowd to lean on? They never have a home crowd, it seems like. Never, ever. They're probably used to it right now. They probably wouldn't know what to do with the home crowd that actually gave them noise on defense and helped disrupt the other team's offense. But it's only going to get worse. Why that team stays in that city is beyond me. They must be making some sort of sweet dollars for the Spanos family, because seriously.
6: You got it right there, because they didn't want to foot the bill for a stadium in San Diego back when they actually used to have a fan base and some passion.
5: Yeah.
6: So then they go up the road to L.A. to a city that never asked for them, to a fan base that had no connection to them, that's largely, you know, like so many other West Coast cities, like Denver, it's a very transplant kind of city. Everyone's already got a team. You know, like,
5: yeah, and it's not you.
6: Yeah, there was nothing to be able to jump on board with the Chargers. So, yeah, like, they don't. And you angered your fan base 2 hours down the road in San Diego.
5: Yeah, they're not going up to L.A. Come on now.
6: Yeah. I mean, I'm sure some people do, but, like, not enough to, like, constitute a fan base.
5: Well, the ticket prices, I'm sure, not. You know, San Diego is expensive enough, but it's not L.A. I can tell you that. I vacationed there enough. I love that city, frankly, but. It's crazy. Just get a hedge fund partner or whatever you need to do and go build a stadium. Go back to San Diego. And you know what? Maybe pull what Northwestern's doing in an NFL

0: version. Build yourself a 45 to 50,000 seat stadium. It'll still be packed. You'll have noise, and people will care about you. Don't go build an 80,000 seat stadium. You clearly don't have enough people for it.
1: Yeah, but they, you know, they're gonna want the taxpayers to foot the bill, and that's not gonna happen.
0: Well, but you're not. That's why I said, you know what? You may have to sell part of your club to a hedge fund or whatever people do now.
1: I mean, Andy, it's not even just that. They just need to sell the team.
0: You're right. You're not into the billionaire business that this thing's become.
1: Spring.
2: High five. Can the Raiders improve to 2-0? They are at the 1-1 Saints. Brock Bowers remains limited.
1: Raiders are 2-0, Spring. They're trying to get to 3-0, baby.
2: Excuse me.
1: Spring, all is forgiven.
2: Yeah.
1: You're good, buddy.
2: I didn't do anything wrong. Brock Bowers.
0: You honestly had
2: to. I was just sitting here.
0: It's like when your phone locks up and you're like, well, I want to do anything.
1: Just sitting here.
2: Brock Bowers.
1: Spring just wanted to go to work today.
0: Yeah. Spring tried to take a bathroom break.
1: That's all he was trying to do.
2: I didn't even do that. Brock Bowers trying to work back from his meniscus trim procedure.
1: Good luck, Brock Bowers. Turns out your team is just fine without you. In all seriousness, like the Raiders have... Again, like your level of competition hasn't been outrageous so far, but... Ashton Jeanty is getting touches and doing something with them, and Kirk Cousins is playing competent, largely mistake, I'm not going to say mistake free, but mistake minimum kind of football right now. And your pass rush is pretty good on the other side of the ball right now. So yeah, the Raiders kind of have something. Do I trust that the Raiders are a playoff contender right now in the AFC? God no. But, in the very least, they're an organization that is pointed back in the right direction under Clint Kubiak.
0: You know what they are right now, and we'll see how long it lasts, to your point. What they are the Denver Broncos with Teddy Bridgewater that one season.
1: Okay.
0: They got off to the 3-1 start.
1: Until Mendoza takes over,
0: you better enjoy it because this won't last. But guess what? They had a shot at the playoff at a wild card in the end.
1: Yep.
0: They didn't get there, but they did. And if the Raiders can give that to that fan base to try to get them interested in the team, because you've told me that's not Vegas's team.
1: No.
0: Like the Knights. The Knights are really only Vegas's team. We'll see what kind of wake-up call the A's are going to have when they finally get there. But if they can get
1: the
0: that
1: A's
0: town
1: are nobody's team.
0: Just remotely interested, they might have something.
1: Yeah, on the road in New Orleans this week, and then after that, here's your next four. Home against the Chiefs at New England, home against Buffalo, home against the Rams. So, reality's coming for the Raiders. Spring.
2: High five. All right, one of these teams is going to fall to 0-3. That's the Texans or the Colts. For the Texans, they got tackle Trent Brown back at practice today, but Nico Collins still not practicing.
0: Not good for them.
1: No, they right now offensively they're a mess. The Texans have kind of lost their way on that side of the ball. Defensively, still, I mean, we know how loaded they are on the defensive side of the ball, and maybe that's going to be enough for them to be able to solve things. But yeah, they can't get anything going offensively. So tough start so far, disappointing start so far for a Texans team that I think was expecting a hell of a lot more this season. But yeah, back to that Bronco injury report. No Jonah Coleman at practice today because of that ankle. So Coleman feels like a long shot to play coming up on Sunday. However, both J.K. Dobbins and R.J. Harvey, full participants today in practice, which would suggest, again, a little bit of speculation here, but that would suggest that they're both going to be healthy and good to go for Sunday night, which that's good. You got to be able to have a run game, which the Giants did not have the other night against the Rams.
0: By the way, let's go back to that note about the Texans. Mm-hmm. And frankly, we'll mix it up with the note about the Chargers. You talked about the good week that Sean Payton's having because he comes out and nobody's angry at him for being the guy that flew off the handle late night at John Schneider in a phone call.
1: Smelling like roses.
0: And now the other two guys that we know were the two choices ahead of him for the Broncos ownership group are 0-2 and struggling to answer questions. We haven't heard from D'Amico Ryans, but I can't imagine he doesn't sound much different than Jim Harbaugh. I think both seats are going to get hot.
1: Yeah.
0: I know Ryan's is going to get hot because unfortunately for... Well, they were pretty good last year though, right? They made the playoffs, right?
1: The Texans?
0: Yeah.
1: Yeah.
0: They won the division.
1: They won their
0: division.
1: No.
0: They were wild card.
1: Wait.
0: No, they won the division.
1: They won the division
0: Jacksonville was the wild card, right?
1: Yeah. Yeah. Mm-hmm. I think they were both 13-win teams last year.
0: But so anyway, but my main point is that there were Super Bowl expectations for the Texans right now.
1: Yeah.
0: Sean Payton's got to be feeling pretty good. I'm the best of the bunch.
1: Yeah, he absolutely. that might be just something you just plug into an email and send off to ownership every now and then.
0: Well, he'd already got his contract.
1: I guess that's true. But that's not going to stop
0: maybe
1: Sean.
0: Maybe don't do it at 2 a.m.
1: That's not going to stop Sean from being
0: petty. Maybe don't do it like you did with who was that running back? Alvin Kamara.
1: Yeah.
0: Don't be hitting him up at, 1:30 in the morning. Yeah, I've been watching the tape.
1: Yeah. Yeah. It's the Texans are, they're a surprise 0-2.
0: They came close with Buffalo.
1: But. I mean, I say that, and I mean, you played two games at home, but you opened with Josh Allen and Joe Burrow, which,
0: that
1: you know,
0: friendly.
1: It's not great. And maybe, you look over the next 3 weeks at Indy, home against Dallas, on the road at Tennessee. They got a Giants game coming up in week 7. Like, it's, I know 0-2 is not kind to the playoff probability of any NFL team, but in a 17 game NFL season, like, you got time to get right.
0: How bad do the Colts need it? There's going to be more, unless, I don't know, frankly, watching that the other night,
1: Carly's
0: Shane
1: down
0: Steichen,
1: there.
0: And I'm like, I'm fine,
1: yeah,
0: fire me.
1: Yeah, Carly's down there taking her notes. I don't think Steichen is going to be long for that job.
0: Man, I'm not sure he's all that hurt about
1: yeah.
0: it.
1: Yeah. Yeah. No, quite frankly, I think it's a tough situation. So, yeah, Indy at 0-2 and the Texans at 0-2 so far. The Broncos are 1-1 if they win, 2-1 if they don't. Same record as last year after 3 games. What do they got to stop when it comes to Matthew Stafford and Sean McVay's offense? Let's talk about that a little bit next, because, Andy, I'm circling a couple of guys that I need to play out of their minds this week for the Broncos to win this game on Sunday Night Football. That's coming up next.
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1: 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Andy, they finished the year at home 32-49. 32-49 in their 81 home games. 3 games on the road against the White Sox over the weekend coming up. A mere 40 and a half back of the Dodgers in the National League West.
0: Too bad.
1: Too bad. Four straight.
0: Shocked face.
1: 100 loss seasons.
0: Okay. Does this feel different than the previous three?
1: Yes, only because there's like DePodesta and
0: only because of the front office where it felt like they tried a few things.
1: Yeah, there's a mildly different front office, and there's, you know, again, like you had TJ Rumfield is best player on your team this year, led your team. He was over a 3-win player, which is great. You got him in what felt like a forgettable trade with the Yankees. Moving Chibi Yee and getting him, so that's a good move. And he had a good season. That was a good find. And you know, guys like Carrig and Veen and Karros came up from the system and like handled themselves well at the big league level this past season. I think a few of those guys have a chance to be everyday major league players, so that's good to see. But your pitching staff, I mean, you got to get an extremely high-powered telescope to be able to see hope when it comes to what's happening right now with the staff.
0: Well, man, part of the problem is, for me, I just wonder how long this pause in this work stoppage is going to be. You know, and maybe it's not anything. I know there's some people trying to suggest maybe they're not going to go there. I think you and I don't know how you feel about it lately. We haven't really talked about it, but it feels to me like Dick Monfort is leading the charge of a group of owners that is not letting this thing pass without a salary cap. They're just not going to do it.
1: Yeah. And we talked about the Castellini family in Cincinnati today, another ownership group that is, they want a salary cap. They think they suck because other teams can spend more money than them. Once again, even though there's plenty of teams that are in their neighborhood when it comes to payroll that actually operate their organizations competently and they win baseball games. But
0: you haven't drafted well in a decade, man.
1: No.
0: So it falls on deaf ears at times.
1: Yeah,
0: but
1: you have to acquire up a lot of different prospects. You have to have a lot of ammunition to throw at the problem. And when you don't make trades to acquire young talent when players are at their you know, highest resale value, well, then you're screwed. Then you've done damage to yourself.
0: All right.
1: And that's why that is legitimately why the Rockies have lost four straight 100 loss seasons is because they haven't operated like a competent major league team. And they did better this year, but I don't even think they went far enough.
0: No, I'm with you. The 100 loss thing is disappointing. I really, my quiet hope for them was avoid the 100 losses, even if it was 95, 97.
1: Oh, I mean, you're doing something that hasn't been done since the early 60s.
0: Yeah, and now you're threatening to tie the Phillies all time for five straight
1: 100 losses. And the Mets were an expansion team.
0: Yeah, yeah. You're not.
1: Yeah.
0: You were better as an expansion team, quite honestly.
1: You literally were.
0: For the last 4 years, you were better when you first started. I gotta throw something at you if you don't mind.
1: Fire away.
0: Okay, Spring, do me a favor. Because I need your help with this. I need a ruling, and anybody out there, I need a ruling. Can you pull up the Amazon trailer that I sent you a little bit earlier today? We got our first taste, Nate, of Nicolas Cage as John Madden, okay? And I need you to hear the voice. Now, for those out there, I'm going to retweet this thing.
1: Wait, they're making a movie about John Madden?
0: You didn't hear about this?
1: No.
0: Yeah, Amazon's putting it out there.
1: Okay.
0: It's like a real thing.
1: Okay.
0: I think it's on Prime.
1: Okay, so Amazon Prime is making a movie about John Madden.
0: And Nicolas Cage is John Madden.
1: Okay.
0: Now, I can't. Like, there's a bunch of Christian Bale's in it somewhere. I can't tell if he's Al Davis or not, but it's all about Madden.
1: Okay.
0: So
1: a biopic about John Madden.
0: Yes.
1: That's kind of fun.
0: Well.
1: What's wrong?
0: Hold that thought.
1: Okay.
0: Spring, do you mind playing it? Let's just listen to this thing, because this is the first trailer.
1: Okay.
0: And just know the main voice. It's in our Twitter thread if you want to watch it.
1: Okay.
0: And just, again, I'll tell you why this is a little bit, I do like John Madden, okay? I'm a John Madden fan.
1: Well, I got bad news for you.
0: He's not around.
1: Sorry, you were speaking in the
0: present
1: tense.
0: I know. I like John Madden football. I'm going to go get the new copy soon. Just listen to this, and if you come from the era, can you buy this?
1: Okay.
0: That's my question.
15: I love this game!
0: That's him.
1: Is that Sloth from Goonies?
15: You're passing like crazy. Here's the answer. Wally, disguise!
16: Time with witches. He's a genius.
17: John Madden.
18: My dad says once you start working, you'll never stop.
1: That one was close.
18: If you get away with doing what you love, as long as you possibly can.
19: John Madden.
20: John Madden!
21: You have a bleeding ulcer. You gotta change the whole way you live.
18: I'm retiring from football coaching.
22: I'll be here with the clubs and the cigarettes and the beer whenever you need it. Just doing what I can to help this country.
23: John belongs back in the league, doing the thing that he was blessed to do.
24: It's a sin not to use your gift.
18: Look at this guy right here. He's got a steaming head. You see that heat coming off of his head? You could have a barbecue right there. Somewhere. You could have a barbecue.
25: I don't think I'd want to eat anything cooked on a man's head.
18: Mm-hmm. You're funny, Pat.
26: This is it. This is the future. Madden football.
18: What is this?
27: You only have 7 men on a team, and I'm out.
26: That's why I'm your football mind. I can make so what's inside your head live forever.
18: Here's my playbook. Every play I ever coached, every play I ever drew, it's got to work.
0: Okay, you kill it now. Go ahead and fade it out. You got the idea. Bro, it's not Madden. I can't buy him as Madden. You know what I mean?
1: Well,
0: like, I grew up too much in the Madden era, especially with him as a broadcaster. I'm not going to tell you I remember him as a coach.
1: Yeah.
0: But the voice is just too, like, to me, it's just Nicolas Cage doing a bad impression, which I know, I guess that's what it is.
1: That's every biopic,
0: but my
1: dude.
0: God, dude, yeah. You know?
1: Yeah, did you
0: but I'll just see
1: Chalamet doing Bob Dylan? Like,
0: I know. Yeah. I know, but I got to know if anybody else, is it just me? Am I just being too hard? Like, I know you've got to just check out of reality and realize that isn't him, but all I hear is Nicolas Cage. I just feel like I hear Nicolas Cage.
1: Yeah, Nicolas Cage, like, his limitation as an actor is that he's Nicolas Cage.
0: Right! It's just too much. You know what I mean? Go find a nobody.
1: He sounds, he sounds just like he did. Like, to this day, he still sounds exactly like he did in Raising Arizona.
0: Yeah, or
1: which I think came out in 1986.
0: Or any of the Nicolas Cage movies.
1: Yeah,
0: you know what I mean? Like, all of the, what did we just talk about yesterday? The history ones, the National Treasures.
1: What it sounded like to me was, and there were a couple there where I was like, okay, I'm like catching a little bit of the Madden inflection. It mostly sounds like Cage is trying to do a fat guy voice.
0: Right.
1: He's doing like the swallow the bass.
0: And he is big. Now,
1: yeah.
0: I don't know if it's a suit or if he ate his way up to it.
1: He pulled a Brendan Fraser and ate his way up.
0: I'll tell you what, go look at
1: I'm looking at the pictures now.
0: Do you see what I'm saying?
1: Yeah. That's a lot more chin than you normally get, and
0: right.
1: I'm sure there's prosthetics involved.
0: There's
1: in that.
0: Gotta be.
1: Yeah,
0: he's wearing a fat suit.
1: Yeah,
0: I would think
1: like a big girdle or whatever that he's wearing right now.
0: But I started thinking about the guy who played Freddie Mercury in the Queen movie, in the one that just came out a few years ago.
1: Oh yeah, yeah.
0: Like, now listen, I'm not as familiar with Freddie Mercury's life. I mainly know him more as a singer. I thought that guy was a perfect one to it. The dude who played Elton John, guys like that. But dude, you didn't hit on this one. Cage cannot be Madden. He's just, like you said, he's just too Nicolas Cage. And it's not that I'm here to just defend the honor of John Madden or anything like that. It's just I'm not buying it. I think, to your point, I think it'd be a cool movie to hear this guy's story that became an icon in broadcasting.
1: Yeah.
0: From what I understand, he's just a fine as a coach, but became an icon in broadcasting. And for guys your age and mine, like when he was talking about the playbook and stuff, they were showing how the icons come together in the video game version of this thing.
1: Who plays Pat Summerall?
0: I couldn't recognize the actor. There's a bunch of famous people that are in this. Like I said, Christian Bale. Who's the comedian in the Bud Light commercials with Peyton Manning? That guy was the one that was on the lawn.
1: It says Shane Gillis, as Kenny Stabler.
0: Okay, so that's who that was.
1: Yeah.
0: I don't know who Al Davis is. Was Bale Al Davis, does it say?
1: Christian Bale is Al Davis.
0: Okay, then who was Summerall?
1: And that's an easy voice to do. You just make yourself sound like the Crypt Keeper and you got it. Let's see. John Mulaney plays EA founder Trip Hawkins. The guy that found Electronic Arts is named Trip Hawkins. Great.
0: Well,
1: name.
0: There you go.
1: Catherine Hahn is Madden's wife, Virginia. Sienna Miller plays Al Davis's wife, Carol. And then Shane Gillis is Ken Stabler, according to this Yahoo story that I'm looking at. I don't know who's Pat Summerall.
0: See, people are saying Frank Caliendo should be the guy. Absolutely. He's already a little bit chubby. He can handle the weight, and he does better impressions. I just think with a guy that iconic, man, you made a tough choice here.
1: Yeah, I think there's a reason Caliendo is not a movie star.
0: Because he's not.
1: I think everyone just, like, take your cues on that one. Like, and I think they're going for a little bit of dramatic flair
0: Right. You're right. You want someone that can play, because there are dramatic moments. You heard it right there. She talks about the ulcer. That's why I had to step away from coaching or whatever.
1: I think they're trying to find more. Like, the idea is you're looking for homage more than caricature.
0: Sure. Well,
1: But Nicolas Cage is just, he's too Nicolas Cage.
0: Do you remember when Joaquin Phoenix played Johnny Cash? Like, I love that movie. Walk the Line. Yeah. I love Walk the Line.
1: Yeah.
0: I want someone who can walk the line John Madden, though.
1: I actually hated that movie.
0: Really?
1: Yeah. Did you ever watch interviews of Johnny Cash?
0: Yeah.
1: He wasn't like that at all. That whole movie, Joaquin Phoenix was just like, I'm brooding and I might kill somebody at any minute. And then you watch, like, any interview or footage of Johnny Cash and you're just like, he wasn't like
0: that.
1: He
0: didn't whisper talk.
1: Yeah.
0: But, again...
1: I mean, it was a good movie, but it's just
0: version of it. You just did the thing.
1: Yeah, you didn't capture the guy.
0: All I can tell you is fair enough, because I know I like Johnny Cash and the influence he had, but I'm not... Again... John Madden was in my living room every whatever he was doing, every Sunday, every Thanksgiving, all those times.
1: Don't sully the voice of John Madden.
0: It's not even about that. I'm just not buying. I cannot allow myself to go to this place where that's John Madden. That's not John Madden. It just wasn't a good pick. I'm just sorry. You sucked. You missed that one.
1: He can't make a 16-bit voice going, boom. Hey, heck of a play. Yeah.
0: Pow. Whap. Just say whap and draw on the telestrator five times, you know?
1: Hey. I only know him from Madden 94, let's be honest. It's Nicolas Cage.
0: You're looking at it's
1: Nicolas Cage.
0: You know, here's the problem. Here's what I think it is. John Madden is too famous as John Madden, and Nick Cage, frankly, is just too famous as Nicolas Cage.
1: Yeah.
0: You needed an unknown to be John Madden. You needed the kid who played He-Man to get fat and now try to pull off John Madden.
1: Yeah, that's where the studio's stuck, because you can't sell a movie that has an unknown as a star. Like, that doesn't work either.
0: But it's the story. I don't, you know what I mean?
1: Yeah, I know.
0: Fine, put the famous ensemble around him.
1: I know what you're saying, but I'm also knowing what the people in boardrooms that have to sell these movies are saying.
0: Let me talk to the people in the board movies. Yeah. In the boardrooms, you're not selling that movie.
1: Yeah, it'll do great. Yeah, it'll do wonderful.
0: We'll see.
1: Here's the thing. I promise you it'll do better in this form than it would, like, your idea of, like, the brooding indie John Madden movie that is, like, completely faithful to the original script. Not going to do as well.
0: Guess what? You know what this is going to be popular because? This is going to be the new Tornado Sharks. People will be making fun of this movie, and that's why it will do well.
1: You think it'll be that bad?
0: I think it will be.
1: Okay. Yeah. I bet it'll be fine.
0: Well, we'll revisit it when it's out.
1: Well, I also bet it's one of those movies where, like, because that always happens, though, with biopics, is, like, the first, like, 10 minutes of the movie, you're just like, I'm not buying this. Get out of here.
0: What was the best biopic, then?
1: Oh, great question.
0: Because you're a great movie guy. Let's be honest. Yeah. I'm not the greatest of movie guys. Who would be the most...
1: Like, I'll tell you this, okay? Like, for example, and I mentioned, like, Chalamet doing Bob Dylan.
0: Sure.
1: The scene at the beginning of the movie where he's sitting there and he's singing the song to Woody Guthrie sitting in the hospital room. And, like, when he first started, I was just like, get real, Chalamet. Who are you kidding? But then, like, over the course of, like, 2.5 hours... Your brain kind of retrains a little bit to, like, oh, this is just the version.
0: Let him be the guy.
1: This is the version of him, so it's okay, and, you know, now I'll just watch this movie.
0: For the story, which probably will happen with Madden. You may be right about that, because I do think it'll be an interesting story.
1: No, your point is well taken. It's too Nick Cage, man. That's an interesting casting idea.
0: Someone said Song Sung Blue. That's the Neil Diamond one, right? Did you see that?
1: But wasn't that guy supposed to be a Neil Diamond impersonator?
0: Was he? I don't know.
1: Wasn't that the point? I didn't actually see that movie.
0: See, here's the problem. Someone said Doors was solid, and I get that. Doors
1: Val
0: is great.
1: Val Kilmer is Jim Morrison.
0: But you and I did not grow up with the Doors. We knew the Doors, but you know what I mean? We weren't alive at the time. See, I guess that's what I'm trying to say. This is what's weird for me. I've finally been alive for something they're trying to show. You know what I mean? Like this long-time living legend of the TV and all that stuff.
1: Yeah. No, it's a good point. Like, you know, I didn't grow up watching Malcolm X on television, right. But I know Denzel was great in that movie.
0: I love the Apollo 13 thing was pretty interesting, but I don't know those guys. You know what I mean?
1: Yeah, good point. Yes.
0: We weren't alive. I wasn't alive to watch that, whatever.
1: I didn't. So I haven't seen the Springsteen one with the dude from the Bear.
0: Okay.
1: I'd be interested to know how that one turned out. But yeah, that's Bruce Springsteen. That is somebody of our life.
0: Okay, someone said the recent Michael Jackson movie. Got to be honest with you, I haven't watched that.
1: No, I'm good.
0: Okay, how about Jamie Foxx's Ray Charles? See, I guess I could buy that, but again, not alive for Ray Charles's.
1: You know the part that I struggled with? Jamie Foxx can see.
0: Okay.
1: Sorry.
0: A lot of people think Stevie Wonder can.
1: I'm one of them.
0: See, someone said, thank you, Rami Malek is Freddie Mercury. We did mention that one, but again, I will admit, was not alive for Freddie Mercury's real prime of the career.
1: I got to be honest with you. I thought Eminem captured the character of Eminem in 8 Mile.
0: He did do a good job
1: there. I
0: thought
1: that was pretty good, yeah.
0: What was Ice Cube's best role?
1: Friday.
0: Okay, let me ask you this. How do you think the NWA movie
1: better
0: went?
1: Than Friday 2?
0: How about Straight Outta Compton?
1: Oh, yeah.
0: Because no, I did like that.
1: Straight Outta Compton was good.
0: And so that was one where...
1: Guy even that played Eazy-E was too tall, though.
0: That's true. Wasn't Ice Cube's kid Ice Cube?
1: He was, yes. Yes, he was played by his own child. Mm-hmm. All right, it's good biopic talk here.
0: Hey, Brad Pitt, Moneyball. But see, again, I didn't know Billy Bean. Like, I knew who
1: he was.
0: Yeah,
1: exactly. I know what you're saying.
0: But he wasn't on my TV becoming, like, part of my viewing experience.
1: Yeah, yeah. I got to be honest with you. I thought that guy in The Passion of the Christ, he did a good Jesus. No, nothing. Nothing. No.
0: Oh, wait. Well, for a second, I thought your guy... Mel Gibson, he directed it.
1: He directed the movie.
0: Right?
1: Yes, no, he directed the movie.
0: How about Charlton Heston as Moses? Do you like that?
1: Did you buy that? I did, yes.
0: When they used to put the Ten Commandments on around.
1: God, Ten Commandments is so good. Yeah.
0: What about
1: Judah Ben-Hur? God, I love that movie. It's the Craigman and Lindahl Show. It's Altitude Sports Radio 92.5.
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0: Guys, Andy Lindahl for Wahoo's Fish Tacos. What do you have for dinner tonight? We're really kind of curious about it. If you got no plans for dinner, guess what? Kids eat free at Wahoo's Fish Tacos. That's right, tonight, Thursday. You can get on into Wahoo's Fish Tacos, and the little ones can run around and have a little something. Well, don't let them run around, but they can have a little something to eat as you enjoy more of some of the adult fare that they have, like their tacos, their burritos, their enchiladas. That's all something that you can get over there if you'd like with any of the proteins. Just pick your favorite protein. Had someone text me about the salsas yesterday. Yes, the salsas are fresh. Now, there is not, I don't believe they have an enchilada sauce because I always put the green salsa on there that I also get as well in their tacos because it's fantastic. I think their queso is fantastic. 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
1: 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You're entered to win tickets for the Avalanche season opener. Andy, can you get consistent pressure if you're the Broncos on Matthew Stafford? We talked about the numbers before. He wasn't pressured against the Giants, and he destroyed them. He was pressured against the Niners, and he struggled. I guess this week will really tell the tale, because like it's weird with the Rams. You go to Australia, you do the travel thing, you get killed. You play the Giants, but Jackson Dart gets hurt right away. You're going up against Jameis, and you destroy them. You know, what's real with that team? I guess this is kind of their real first test.
0: Yeah, it's also, well, here's the problem. The rest of the NFL is kind of the same way. How many other teams? Broncos kind of among them. You looked away one way one week, and the next week. And for the Rams, I think you're right when you said, now we'll find out something. Very convenient excuse, and Sean McVay got to come out and laugh about it. Yeah, yeah, we were so stupid. We were so dumb. We should have traveled. We should have gone for the whole week, blah, blah, blah, blah, blah. So it's all laughed off. And if you get rolling from here, you're exactly right. Yeah, don't do it that way again.
1: I think McVay's attitude is just like, well, my team's a contender anyway, so
0: sure,
1: we'll overcome a week one loss.
0: Didn't work out.
1: Yeah, exactly. And again, the idea behind the way that they traveled was so that they would have a lesser hangover. So I guess for 1 week they passed the test. We'll find out on Sunday night.
0: Yeah, but the Niners sure didn't have it. Although, I mean, look, Arizona did beat the Chargers. And then, you know, turned around and got spanked by the Niners. Yeah. But anyway.
1: Got to limit the yak with these receivers without Puka Nacua out there. Week one, Mahomes got the ball out extremely fast, which I would assume is going to be the game plan yet again. This has to be a good tackling game for the Broncos defense. You have got to be able to get guys to the ground when they catch the ball. You know that McVay is going to get those backs involved in the passing game, but my guess is against a pretty ferocious Denver pass rush, he's going to try and get the ball out of Stafford's hands as quickly as humanly possible, and Stafford is very good at the line of scrimmage and a good diagnoser. He's going to want to know where he's going with the football, and I think he'll be pretty successful in that
0: way. Okay, let's get down to brass tacks. A lot of people, boy, there it is again.
1: Brass tacks.
0: I keep saying that this weekend. I don't even sure if it fits now. You're a guy that a lot of times, because you're good at looking it up.
1: It does. It's
0: just
1: dark,
0: say things
1: but it
0: I've
1: works.
0: Heard forever, yeah. And I'm like, I don't even know if that works.
1: Yeah.
0: Anyway.
1: Brass tacks is the most base. It means we're dead.
0: That's right. Tacks in your coffin. So a lot of people thought, and some think, Broncos-Rams, they thought it should have been the Super Bowl matchup last year and could be the Super Bowl matchup this year.
1: Sure, absolutely.
0: This is the real test of, you know, Vance talked about it. You mentioned it there. Can you get home to a quarterback? What are you going to do against a quarterback and an offense that has the options of not standing back there all day and let you just feast with the pass rush?
1: Yeah, the pressure rate wasn't great in week one against Mahomes. It was much better in week two against a quarterback in Trevor Lawrence that likes to let things develop down the field. And so the Broncos were able to get home and get a bit more pressure. Like, when you're going up against quarterbacks that are very good quick release guys, like Matthew Stafford is, it's probably not going to be a huge game for your edge guys, because they need that extra beat to be able to get home. It's got to be a huge Zach Allen game. It has to be, we get pressure up the gut and disrupt them. And it's a very good offensive line for the LA Rams. So for VJ, that's a little bit of your challenge this week, is like, okay, Zach Allen is going to win his share of one-on-ones just because he's so friggin' good. You know, what kind of stunts can you come up with to figure out ways to overwhelm the Rams in the middle of that line and get pressure up in Stafford's face? That's the entire key. That to me is, you know, you don't want to completely oversimplify a football game, but like, to me, it's basically pass fail. You hit Stafford, you win, you don't, you lose. That's what I think this game flat out comes down to for the Broncos.
0: Yeah, because again, I mean, one of the greatest assets you have on your defense, maybe the greatest asset, is Patrick Surtain.
1: Yeah.
0: But Devontae Adams, if Surtain and Adams get matched up, and I would imagine with, again, for those that missed it, no Puka Nacua practice today. It's not looking like it's trending towards him playing again. McVay said as much yesterday, kind of hinted at it. Adams probably becomes the matchup, doesn't he, for Surtain? Now, they won't run him to both sides, right?
1: Sure.
0: Riley Moss will get a couple looks at him. But again, to your point, you better get home. I mean, Davante Adams looked like he was 5 years ago, the 10 year ago version of Davante. He looked like Green Bay Davante Adams last week.
1: I mean, the Broncos are going to do their thing. They're going to line up and they're going to man you, and they're going to play physical. And it's just a matter of whether or not you can win, and whether or not, because if with Stafford getting the ball out quickly, it's can you get your man to the ground? Can you keep a gain of four, a gain of four, and not let it turn into a gain of 8 or 12 or something bigger than
0: that? No missing tackles like the first week. Come on now.
1: And on top of that, both Kyren Williams and Blake Corum averaged over 6 yards a carry last week against the Giants. So you got to stop the run, too, and Sean McVay usually is pretty good at that part of the gig. We got a lot more coming up on this game tomorrow here on the Crackman and Lindahl Show. We'll be out on the road at the Old Town Tavern in Arvada for Bud Light Football Friday, so come see us then. Spring, who won the Avs tickets today?
33: Adam Heronin.
1: Congratulations, Adam Heronin. That's going to do it for the Craigman and Lindahl Show this afternoon. We are back tomorrow at 3 o'clock.
0: Come see us.
1: And by the way, when you check the podcast, go right to the 445 segment today. It was a doozy. Good night, everybody.
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10: Crash out on the toll highway. This report sponsored by Popeyes. The wreck is southbound E-470 at Jewel. Cleared off to the shoulder there. About a 5-minute delay behind this. That'll start to move better now that lanes have opened. At a closure downtown, Bannock shut down between 13th and 14th Avenues due to a bad crash. The Popeyes big box is just $6. 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
19: 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It is good! And a dagger delivered by the rookie. 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
21: We're going to need to carry this momentum. We got a short week. We got a lot of guys banged up right now, and certainly there's a lot of things that we need to clean up. 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
22: Falcons trailing 34-3. Atlanta's going to be 0-2 for the first time in 4 years to start the season. 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
23: Bottom line is we got to find solutions and move forward. 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
24: Thank you and welcome to Lambeau Field for a Week 3 showdown between the 0-2 Atlanta Falcons and the 1-1 Green Bay Packers. I'm Kevin Kugler, joined by Derek Rackley. Scott Graham will join us from our Westwood One studios at halftime. Two teams anxious for a win, although Green Bay less anxious after their come-from-behind win against the New York Jets last week. The question tonight that I have for you is, can the Atlanta Falcons generate more offense now that they've got their planned starting quarterbacks both in the fold? Michael Penix will start, but Tua Tagovailoa is available if needed as well tonight for the first time this year.
25: Yeah, you mentioned one team anxious for a win, another team in Atlanta that I would say is desperate for a win. And can Atlanta generate some offense? I think there's a chance that they can, getting Michael Penix Jr. back into the lineup. This is a guy that was drafted 8th overall by the organization, so they feel like he's got next level talent, like game-changing type talent. Now, he does have that type of arm, Kevin, but there's going to be some rust, right? It's a matter of how long does the rust take to wear off? Is it a series or is it a half? And sometimes in the NFL, you don't get a half to get warmed up. You could find yourself down 13, 14, 17 points at that time. Atlanta Falcons have got to find some offense. They got to find a way to consistently get across midfield and ultimately into the red zone, something that they haven't been able to do on offense this year.
24: 0 snaps in the red zone. The third team in the last 50 years to start 0-2 without a red zone drive. It's one of the most remarkable stats in the early stages of this 2026 NFL season. Meanwhile, for the Green Bay Packers, they are so happy to be back home because it was a mixed bag on the road. Big lead in Minnesota. They blow that lead, and they lose by 17. Then they have a lead. They come from behind to get the win after falling behind 17-7 against the Jets. So a mixed bag on the road. They end up 1-1. They're back home where they've won 13 straight home openers, but they're going to have to do it with a dinged-up offensive line in front of quarterback Jordan Love.
25: Yeah, two offensive linemen going to be out tonight. Left guard Aaron Banks, Zach Bacobawelli is also out, the right tackle. So they're going to have two new faces up front to start tonight for an offense that has not been able to run the football very well, and Jordan Love that's not been a very efficient with throwing the football through the air. Lowest completion percentage of all eligible quarterbacks in the NFL this week through 2 weeks. So there's a lot of things that need to get back on track for both teams. But to your point, Kevin, the Packers are so happy they're back inside of this building, arguably one of the best home field advantages in the league, and they're going to need to lean on that crowd tonight.
24: How significant is it tonight for one of these two offenses to sustain drives? The Falcons are 6 of 25 on third down. Somehow the Packers are worse at 4 for 21 this season on third down. Nobody can stay on the field.
25: Yeah, I mean, I think it's probably more desperate for Atlanta, because here's the problem. If they stub their toe out the gate again, you're going to have people on the side.